0: alcoholic beverages and motorcycles from Canada. That's as the trade war between the new nations escalates. The ban will take effect in 3 weeks and comes after Canada imposed retaliatory tariffs on $20 billion in U.S. imports earlier today. Stay connected, DFW, for the latest on the RNC Midterm Convention. I'm John Cooley.
1: We'll be broadcasting live from the first ever Republican midterm convention at the American Airlines Center and talking to the decision makers starting at 5.
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1: 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Julie DeHarty has your traffic. And Chief Meteorologist Brad Barton has your weather on the ones. 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
14: Mr. and Mrs. America, welcome back. You know, Ivanka Trump puts out a video of her riding a horse as the sun's going down on the beach. It's beautiful, beautiful scenery. And this horse is galloping so fast. I'd be scared to death, Mr. Purdue. Did you see this? Way too, and her arms are out, so she's riding basically with her legs, which is really phenomenal. And the toxic morons on the internet, left and right, tells us, mediaite, are criticizing her. And in economic times like this, that's really thoughtless, you know? What are they talking about? She's riding a horse on the beach as the sun's going down. That horse is galloping. I mean, that's not... What does it have to do with anything? Economic. Well, it just demonstrates, you know, the rich are the rich. Are you kidding me? So do everybody have to pretend to be poor? Excuse me. And down and out? I don't get it. You know, when I was a kid, everybody wanted to be rich. They didn't want to be Karl Marx. They didn't want to be Imam Muhammad. They wanted to be rich. They wanted to be successful. Maybe they wanted to be famous. But, you know, we get hit in the head and we got our lives to live and we got to put food on the table with our families and so forth and so on. These are decisions we make. Sometimes we make them because we have to make them. Other times because we want to make them. But why should I or anybody else say, what the hell is she doing riding a horse on the beach? On dusk? Or is it dawn? And I'm looking at it completely differently, like, holy, you know what? How the hell did she do that? Truthfully, I have no problem with it. None whatsoever. And I don't know why people are whining about everything. If you're unhappy with your life, fix it. We're not going to expand, or shouldn't, we might, a government program and add more debt to the debt. There's nothing the government can do. There's nothing we want the government to do. That's the thing about freedom, isn't it? And free will. Things don't always work out like you want them to work out. And you know what a mature adult does when that happens? They figure out another way to do it. Or they try it again. They don't say, hey, that guy over there's got more money than me. Take it from him. Get it. Excuse me? I need a government program to be expanded to cover me, too. What are you talking about? This isn't the American way. This is the NatCon way. This is the Marxist way. Don't look for government. Government's not going to do anything that's going to be lasting or worthwhile for you or your family. I understand government's there if you have a little period of time where there's a problem, that sort of thing, and so forth and so on. We got local government, we got state government, we got federal government, we got county government. Government coming through our ears. $40 trillion in debt worth. The New Deal, the Great Society, the Square Deal, every schmear deal you can possibly think of. I got another program in mind. Again, I remember when Hillary Clinton said, I got a million ideas. I go, oh my God. And then they wrap it in the same socialist, the common good. What's the common good? Well, the common good, you know. What? We take care of the family. No, we don't take care of the family. All right, you really want to have your heads explode out there? If you're a husband and a father, okay, ready, Rich? Here we go. It's your responsibility to take care of your family. Don't get me wrong. Women want to work, they can work. My mother's mother worked her whole life when work wasn't even, you know, considered a thing for women to do. She worked. And she worked hard and she raised two kids on her own. And my mother worked her whole life. God bless her. Her whole life, when she had three boys, rambunctious boys, she worked her whole life with the kids, us. And she made it work. Because if you choose to have children, that's what you do. That's what you do. The women in my family have all worked. They didn't need a government program. They didn't need a government subsidy. They didn't even think about government. It's just instinctively the right thing to do if it's the right thing to do. Stay-at-home moms, they work hard. I couldn't do it. First of all, I can't breastfeed. You understand what I'm saying, Mr. Producer? But nonetheless, in all seriousness, I can't do that. Day in and day out, no way. Okay. But that's why mothers are different than fathers. Yes, they are. And mothers have some, I don't know, innate character and talent that we guys don't, and vice versa. It's okay. It's okay to be a guy, and it's okay to be a gal. Did I say that? Yes, I did, and I meant it. But to me, if you're a father and a husband, whatever your wife does, whatever you agree that she does, whatever she wants to do, in the end, it's still your responsibility. Is that old school? I don't care if it is or not. It's your responsibility. It's not the government's responsibility. It's not some jackass online telling you it's the government's responsibility. Look at this, Henrietta. We got a $9,000 check for you staying home and working. What? As a housewife or a... Am I even allowed to use that phrase anymore? I don't think I am. Am I, Mr. Bidus? Am I going to be dunked now? Housewife? What did he say? What did I say? I said housewife. No. Don't ever say that again. Don't ever say what again? House or wife? Housewife. Don't say it. Don't say what? Housewife. Don't say it again. Don't say it. To stay home wife? What is it, Mr. Producer? Help me. Stay home person? Is that what you say about your wife? Oh, my wife, you know, my person went to work today. No. Whatever. Well, you know what I mean, and I don't really care how it comes out, but you get my point. I'm not worried about, oh, the language is just unacceptable. Jew. It's okay. You know, we hear this other stuff all the time. Did you hear what he said? What? Really, the smart aleck. What did he say? It was very improper. Very unclassy. What did he say? I don't know. He's a Jew. Oh, excuse me. Just kidding. Relax. Just kidding. So we heard enough of, I think, Abdul El Sayed at the convention of the Islamic Society of North America. You think they'd let me in there, Mr. Producer? I think I'd get the eyes, boy. I'll tell you what. Get the eyes? No, I don't think they're... I think I'd be as welcome there as I would be in Mecca or Medina. And you know, if you're not a practicing Muslim, you're not allowed to be there. Did you know that? Did you know that, Rich? You're not allowed to be there. But Israel's apartheid. Israel's apartheid. Christians can go wherever they want. Muslims can go wherever they want. Arabs of any denomination go wherever they want. You know, this one, that one. Wherever you want, do what you want. Apartheid. Meanwhile, you can't go to the Temple Mount. Wait a minute. That's Mount Zion, the holiest place in the Jewish... In Jewish history. Yeah, but we put a mosque there. You're not allowed to go there. Medina, this one, you can't go there. Why? Or how about buying a house in Qatar? Honestly, the only person I know who's not Muslim who could buy a house in Qatar is Qatarlson. Qatarlson. Has he bought a house yet? Do we even know, Mr. Producer? Because I don't think he has. You'd think he'd buy the house, he'd do one of his shows. You know, like, you know, one of those channels with that, with, you know, House Hunters and so forth. House Hunters of Qatar. You know, they go there and he shows. I wonder, why don't they do a show like The Housewives of Qatar? You know that whole series they do? Where they're pulling each other's hair out and everything else? I think The Housewives of Qatar would be very interesting. Of course, they're covering their faces, they're covering their heads, you can't really see what's going on, but nonetheless, you can imagine. I'll be right back.
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0: Welcome back, America. We have with us for the first time Bart Hester. He's the president pro temp of the Arizona State Senate. He came to my attention because when the radical left-wing government in the U.K. decided that they were going to boycott products from Judea and Samaria and beyond, by the way, out of Israel, he noted that, wait a minute, Arkansas, we have a law here to fight back against that sort of thing. How are you, sir?
1: Man, it's great. Thanks for having me on tonight.
0: It's my pleasure. So tell us about what Arkansas can do. I read what you were saying. The governor, your governor, Sarah Huckabee, has said the same thing. Tell us about it.
1: Well, what we can do in response, of course, back in 2017, the legislature, bipartisan, maybe one or two votes against it in the entire House and Senate, said, look, if you're going to boycott our Jewish friends in Israel, then we're going to boycott you back from a state level. So what I said today was, look, if countries want to start this, not just businesses, the state of Arkansas can respond, and we can add countries to our list of those that we won't do business with if you're going to unfairly treat the people of Israel and the Jewish people.
0: There's now 11 European countries who are thinking about doing it. 11 European countries. Now, these are many of the same countries that are in NATO and don't help us. When we ask them for help, they don't help themselves. In many ways, I would say, your state senator, in many ways, I would say, Senator, is Europe is really kind of dying. And for them to try and project their policies onto little tiny Israel that's, it's fending for itself, it's defending itself. Even in Judea and Samaria, it's having to defend and fend for itself and so forth. What is it that Arkansas can do, and what do you think Arkansas is going to do?
1: Well, there's not a lot we can do except for say, hey, most of these countries, tongue-in-cheek here, if they ceased to exist, Arkansas may never know it. The United States wouldn't affect us a lot.
2: Right.
1: But if we have a problem with them, it's going to affect them in a big way. And so what we can do from the state of Arkansas is say, hey, we're not going to do any business with you if you're going to treat our friends this way.
0: Mm-hmm. Now, I assume there's investments, maybe pension plans. You folks going to look at all that stuff and see what connections there are?
1: That's right. That's right. We're a small state, but we have billions of dollars in pensions. We spend billions of dollars a year in supporting the people of Arkansas. And no doubt a lot of that money is spent through companies that are owned not necessarily just in Arkansas or United States, but have investment from other places. And look, I believe they're making these actions because they're weak. And it shows. It shows they're weak in a lot of different areas. The world is seeing that. And so they step up and say they're going to do something that I feel like they're not big enough to actually own up to. We're going to see.
0: And here's the thing. What's going on, Judea and Samaria, the West Bank, it was never the West Bank. It was the West Bank of Jordan that took it over in 47 and just occupied it. And then the Israelis or the Jews at the time fought back and reacquired it. And this is the literal birthplace, Senator, the literal birthplace of Judaism and the 12 tribes coming together in Shiloh in Judea. And so how can it be claimed that this land belongs to the Palestinians who didn't even exist?
1: Well, it's absurd. Look, I just a few years ago, I took my whole family, all 8 of us, paid for it myself, went and spent 10 days, and we walked, we went all over Israel. We clearly went into the Judea and Samaria. We had a fantastic experience, but you have to, when you are there, it's hard for somebody that's never been there to have a lot to say about it, right? We've been there. I've been there now several times. It's a very meaningful place to me and my family. It's something very meaningful in our Christian faith. We say that... I heard Micah Huckabee say this, that the Jewish people, they have no obligation to the Christian faith, but the Christians have absolute obligation to the Jewish people. Our Lord and Savior was Jewish born and Jewish died.
0: Mm-hmm. Why do you think Britain, I feel like these left-wing governments, there are sort of conservative parties that are trying to win in these various European capitals. They're trying to win these elections because, you know, their countries are under assault. And but these left-wing, and they're really left-wing governments in Europe, they're open to all this kind of immigration, and their attacks on Israel, while Communist China is doing what Communist China is doing, are they doing it because it's small? Are they doing it to appeal to this growing movement or the migration into their countries? Why do you think they're doing this?
1: Well, we see a lot of people, ignorant people, say crazy things in the United States, but in Europe, True. They get to say crazy things because they live under the protection of Israel and under the protection of the United States of America. So they get to say crazy things, and while on the when the doors are closed, they've got to be thankful for the protection Israel provides them as the United States.
0: Mm-hmm. Well, very interesting. So we'll keep an eye on this. And, you know, Tom Cotton's a close friend of mine and a great friend of the program, too. You know Tom well, don't you?
1: I do. In fact, I'll tell you, the reason I filed this bill back in 2017 was, you know, Senator Cotton called me and said, hey, have you ever heard of this anti-BDS? And I hadn't. And he goes, educate yourself. Let me send you some information. I think it's something the state of Arkansas needs to do. And we did that because of the leadership from Senator Cotton on a federal level, passing that down to me on a state, and we were able to deliver.
0: He's one of a kind. He's a man of great character. I'm very, very proud of our friendship, my family's friendship with him. And we appreciate what you're doing there, Senator, as well. It's very, very important that each state, there's 40 states that have laws, 40. It's important that they step up. Some of the blue states won't step up, but all the red states at least should step up. God bless you, my friend.
1: Hey, well, thank you so much, and we're in this fight. Thank you for continuing to fight every day, and appreciate our friends like you. You talking about it, getting it out to the people. Appreciate AIPAC, the Israeli-American Council, who spend the time, effort, and energy to come into states and help pass this type of legislation.
0: Well, God bless you, brother. Thank you very, very much. I was thinking, Mr. Producer, maybe I should bring AIPAC on Fox. Do you think that everybody would lose their minds on the anti-Semitic left and right? I don't know the guy. I've bumped into him once in my life. Wouldn't it be perfect to just ask him, what do you guys do, and so forth, so we could take all the mystery out of it, don't you think? Maybe I ought to bring him on radio. But I think I should do it. He really does. Now, they tend to be more liberal than I am, to be perfectly honest with you. We'll be right back.
2: The midterms are almost here, and Republicans could be in deep trouble. Polls show Democrats leading in key races. Tonight, Rob Finnerty on Newsmax reveals the growing threat from the DSA and the radical left. With less than 60 days to go, Finnerty says it's time for the GOP to hit the panic button. The House may go, and control of the Senate is up for grabs. Gas prices, mortgage rates, health care, and out-of-control national debt. Americans are angry. And Newsmax shows you how the progressive left wants total control of Congress. Tallarico, El Sayed, AOC, Bernie Sanders. Finnerty reveals President Trump's secret plan to fight back. Don't miss Finnerty tonight at 8 p.m. Eastern on Newsmax. 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
4: On the ones.
5: In Hutchins, an accident has blocked the two right-hand lanes of southbound 45 at Dowdy Ferry and Palestine Street. Stop-and-go traffic all the way back to 20. Good news in Dallas, an accident has been cleared from the eastbound side of 30. But just before Cockrell Hill Road, however, we are still looking at some plenty slow traffic all the way back to Loop 12, Walton Walker. Now, how about a forecast for you from the WBAP On Time Experts 24/7 Weather Center?
6: For WBAP, I'm WFAA meteorologist Drew Davis with a quick look at your forecast. Another hot one tomorrow, a low of 81 in the morning, 101 in the afternoon. Mostly sunny Thursday, 80 for a high, 100 in the afternoon. The heat doesn't look to break anytime soon. We might be in the upper 90s during the back half of next week.
5: It is 99 degrees in Dallas and Fort Worth. The U.S. military says it has destroyed 5 Iranian oil tankers in response to the latest attacks on its warships. Tehran then hit back at American targets in Jordan. It's the latest burst of back-and-forth strikes that have lurched the sides back towards open hostilities in more than 6 months. Lowell slams into Hawaii today. Heavy winds and rain causing power outages, destroying roads and more. Fox Weather's Mike Seidel is in Kauai with more.
7: It came roaring in here with that surge of up to 3 to 4 feet, and not only took out a lot of power with the wind up to 92 miles an hour, about 90% of all customers are without power, the hotels without power, most of the water has been turned off, water was coming through the lobby. Meanwhile, damage all across these coastal roads. Inland, it was the trees getting knocked down, and that was knocking out power. I mentioned the wind gust up to 90 miles an hour. High up on the mountaintops, up to 15 inches of rain, and just unusual setup this year with the Super El Nino. Pacific temperatures are literally boiling. The wind shear is light.

0: The tumultuous times continue in college football. The Southeastern Conference wants the ability to expel LSU. Fox's Jay Berman.
1: The conference filed a complaint against LSU regarding the school's potential plans to add former NFL players to its roster. There's a scheduled vote of the conference presidents on whether to expel the Tigers from the league. The SEC is not expected to take such action, but the filing indicates the seriousness of the league. The school presidents and chancellors will meet Thursday to decide whether to terminate LSU as an SEC member institution. Under SEC rules, a vote of at least two-thirds of all the presidents is required to terminate a school's membership. Jay Berman, Fox News.
0: In your money news, brought to you by NetWorthRadio.com, the market slipped lower as oil prices continue up. Fox's Hillary Barsky.
2: Stocks finishing near session lows as oil prices spike. West Texas Intermediate crude near $94 a barrel. Energy and utilities were the best performing sectors. A big drop of Dow member Amgen shares contributing to the Dow's declines today. Amgen stock falling over 10%. The sell-off coming after Novartis said that its experimental cardiovascular treatment had failed to meet phase 3 trial results. The news not boding well for Amgen's own cardiovascular drug. The Dow winners, Caterpillar, United Health Group, and Chevron, the Dow decliners, Amgen, Salesforce, and Home Depot. The Dow down 628 points, the Nasdaq lower by 86, S&P 500 down 45.
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4: 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Okay, let's take some calls, shall we? I think we shall. All right, let's go to Gary Winslow, Arizona, the great WBTK. Go!
5: Yes, sir. How are you doing this evening?
4: All right, buddy. How are you?
5: I'm doing well, thank you. I'm getting so tired of these Muslims bad-mouthing the United States. If they don't like us, when I was a kid, we had a bumper sticker that said, America, love it or leave it.
4: Yeah, me too.
5: Why would you go somewhere? Why would you go somewhere if you don't like that country?
4: I'm going to tell you why. Because they've been told to conquer us.
5: I know that, and they're already admitting that on the TV, on the radio, so we've got to do something about it.
4: I would like our ruling class to figure out what to do and do it. You know, it's very frustrating, isn't it, Gary?
6: Very frustrating.
4: We've got people that are on zoning boards. They need to step up. We've got people who are in local government. They need to step up because this is where a lot of the action is. On the other hand, I think Biden regime and the Democrats have let so many people in here from the third world who do not want to assimilate, particularly from the Middle East and so forth. People who don't want to assimilate should not be in the door. That's it. That's it. We all have different backgrounds. We assimilate into the greatest country on the face of the earth. It doesn't mean we have to give up our ancestry, but it means we're part of the American culture, whoever we are. But when you have people preaching that's not what the faith believes, and that's not what Sharia law requires, and Sharia law is the highest law for you in this land, well, obviously that can't work, can it?
5: Not at all. Not at all. I did two tours over there in Iraq and in the Middle East, and if they did over there in their own country what they're doing here in our country, they'd be beaten, probably raped, and then they'd be beheaded. I mean,
4: they'd be taken out back. Exactly. Or no, maybe they'd be made a public display, is your point. I think you're right. And by the way, thank you for your service, Gary. God bless you, my friend. And I agree with you 100%. We've got to get our heads around this thing. We, the public, there's only so much we can do, but we need to show up at school board meetings. We need to show up at these zoning boards. These zoning boards and these zoning board members should be made famous. And if they're bad, they should be made infamous. They've been operating in the shadows long enough. They have to approve these mosques. They have to approve these centers or what I call these segregated fortresses. You're not even allowed to walk into these places. You're not welcome. It's crazy. Let's go to Dallin, Idaho Falls, Idaho, the great K-A-O-X. How are you?
0: I'm doing great. It's a pleasure speaking with you, and thank you for taking my call.
4: Thank you.
0: You were talking a little bit ago about this $9,000 program and the $40 trillion in debt and the $300 trillion in IOUs.
4: Oh, yeah.
0: And I came up with a thought a few years ago that I wanted to share with you, that I don't think there's 10 politicians in Washington that understand this. Mm-hmm. 1 trillion seconds, not minutes, not days, not hours, 1 trillion seconds was 32,000 years ago.
4: Oh,
0: so if you times that by 40, and we paid $1 a second, it would take us 1.25 million years to pay off the debt that we have at $40 trillion.
4: Crazy.
0: How did we ever get that far in debt?
4: We're not going to be able to. And it's not even about paying all of it off. We're not paying it down. And we have entitlements. They're out of control. You know, they can blame Trump all they want, but it's not Trump. This has been going on a long time. And you remember Doge and Elon Musk and the president and their team trying to find places to cut spending. Who was howling like a stuck pig? Who was squealing like a stuck pig? The Democrats.
0: Yep.
4: Who else? The media.
0: Yep.
4: And they start with their stories. This one's going to die. This one's going to go without. This one and this one and this one. There's two presidents in my lifetime who tried to take it on, and that was Reagan and Trump. And Trump really has done a fantastic job. 250,000 federal jobs have been removed. But he can't do it by himself, not under our system of government. And he and Musk and their team, I mean, they were coming up with stuff, and they came under withering attack. And so now you have phony conservatives. You have people actually in the administration, too, who are big government, you know, like light socialists. And if somebody raises a concern like me, did you know I'm an establishment conservative? What the hell is that? What does that mean?
0: Yeah.
4: No, somebody has to speak up against this stuff. And we're not helping working families, we're not helping women, we're not helping fathers, we're not helping anybody by adding another penny to this debt. There's certain things the government need to do, like protect us, like have a strong military. And we've been, you know, basically leeching money out of the military to pay for all these other programs and so forth. Well, we need to reverse that. But I don't think we've got the guts to do it. I don't think we've got the talent to do it, pretty much. And now they're off and running about NatCons. You hear that phrase, national conservatism. It's nothing new. What it is basically more spending, more government, more intervention. But we're going to do it better, don't you know? No, we're not. All right, I have silenced you with my genius. All right, my friend, thank you for your call. I appreciate it. I know it's a lot to digest. It's very frustrating. Very frustrating. Let us go to Joel, Surprise, Arizona. Our great affiliate there, WFSX. How are you?
7: Hi, Mark. I'm doing great. Thanks for taking my call.
4: Yes.
7: I just wanted to reflect on 9/11. I remember it as a beautiful sunny day like most people. I don't think there was any clouds in the sky and across the country. But now the cloud in the sky is Mamdani.
4: Mm-hmm.
7: And 150,000 people signed a document saying that they don't want him there for that day of memoriam. And mm-hmm. there were people speaking out, the families. They said they don't want to have a fight. They just don't want him there because he endorses Hassan
4: Puker.
7: And then the mullah or whatever that you would call him, the guy that endorsed 9/11, and
4: mm-hmm.
7: it's just disgusting. And the thing about Mamdani is, I can't stand his smirky smile. He was only mm-hmm. 9 years old.
4: Mm-hmm.
7: What the heck does he know about 9/11 other than hating America? And he's one of those people as an installation for Islamic jihad.
4: Remember, he was endorsing international jihad. Remember all that?
7: Yeah.
4: people need to understand jihad means military style or terrorist style attacks on Jews. That's what it means. Jihad, international jihad. He was endorsing it. Now, this guy's the real deal. He's not the Manchurian candidate. He is the Islamic candidate. He's exactly what we've said he is. And he's made it abundantly clear. Every now and then I'll burp some comment like, you know, it's not nice to stab a Jew in the heart or something. But generally speaking, he is exactly what we knew he would be. Thank you for your call, my brother. We'll be right back.
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0: myself listening to more and more music at night, Mr. Producer. More music and Don Rickles appearances. Can you explain that? And the things Rickles used to say, you could never say today. Never say today, because society censors everybody, you know. But he didn't mean anything. He would attack everybody, including his own faith, his own wife, his own family. It was all funny, but today, no, you don't understand. You'll get killed if you say that. You know, folks, you cannot understand what's happening in the Middle East by watching a few minutes of left-wing news or scrolling social media. The headlines give you the explosion. They don't give you the history, the context. They don't tell you how we got here, and they don't tell you what's coming next. Israel sits at the center of a conflict, a conflagration, with consequences far beyond the region. The real threat of a wider war, all of it, is on the line. That's why the great pastor John Hagee wrote The Middle East Conflict. You're going to love this book, The Middle East Conflict. If you want to understand the forces driving this war, you need the history. 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Okay. It's my Yiddish. Okay. Let's go to Jason, Kensington, Maryland, the great WMAL, WMAL. Go right ahead.
1: Okay. Hey, there you go, Mark. How you doing?
0: There you are. How are you?
1: Hey, good, mate. How you doing?
0: All right, brother.
1: Yeah, good.
0: Hold on. Remind me where in Australia you're from.
1: I'm from a little area called the Sunshine Coast, and it's just north of Brisbane on the east coast, central east coast.
0: Man, I just wish I remembered the town my soon-to-be in-laws are from. Oh, darn it. I'll know next time you call. All right, go right ahead.
1: Yeah, I got a real problem with this Clancy trial. I mean, you know, if you're going to blame women's hormones on, you know, killing your children, what are they, setting a precedent? What are we going to have to start checking women now with some sort of test to, if they work in the childcare industry, are they going to start testing women for possible hormonal problems that could cause harm to children? I mean, it's just...
0: But this is a very important point you mentioned. There was an op-ed, rather, written by this in the New York Post, I think it was last week, by a very courageous woman whose name escapes me. And she said, does this mean we can't elect women to the presidency, or they can't serve as generals, or they can't fly jets, or they can't do 1,000 other things? I mean, she said, this reliance on the hormonal issues and so forth and so on is very anti-woman and will set the entire, you know, career woman path backwards because of the arguments that are being made about this killer. Go ahead.
1: No, it's ridiculous. I mean, the thing is, to all this money these people have raised, mostly these lefty women, the money should be given to the husband. I mean, they've raised all this money. And the thing is, these are the same people who support abortion, of course. It's almost like an extension of abortion. They think, well, it's my body, my choice. I can go out there and kill my children and blame the hormones for it. I mean, it's just
0: Well,
1: ridiculous.
0: Some of them clearly, you're right. All right, Jason, thank you, brother. You take care of yourself. Let's keep moving. Joe, Grapevine, Texas, the great WBAP. How are you, Joe?
2: I'm great, Mark. How are you, my friend?
0: I'm doing well, thank you.
2: We're good. It's an honor and a privilege. Mark, I believe Texas Instruments is still going. I know the highway around there is just, you wouldn't even recognize it, the roads around there now.
0: I think it was called Central Highway. Does that sound right?
2: It's 635. It's off 635.
0: Way back when?
2: And 75.
0: Yeah.
2: Yeah, 75 was the one that ran in front of it.
0: Well, you're here's correct. The thing. When I was there, it's a long time ago. You know, I was in my 20s. Plano was nothing. I mean, it had like maybe 25,000 people tops. I almost bought a house there for like $30,000, $32,000. And now it's a hopping suburb. It's a very important Republican suburb, which is precisely why these Islamists put that epic, or whatever they called it, fortress where they are and where they did.
2: Well, talking about that, Mark, the reason I called, it's pertaining to that as well as the real estate business. We had someone, excuse me, on this channel a few days ago, maybe a week ago, and it was pertaining to the real estate business and the banking. There has been a lot of these, excuse me, S1B1 visas that have moved in here. And AI apparently has come in, and some of them, what's talk.
0: Joe, do me a favor. Call back tomorrow. We're out of time. We're out of time. I'm sorry about that. Do call back tomorrow. Call early so you get in. We salute our armed forces, police officers, firefighters, emergency personnel, our truckers. ICE, we love you folks. Thank you. The men and women in Israel, the men and women in Ukraine, the men and women in Iran. We haven't forgotten you. See you tomorrow, and God bless.
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2: On the ones.
3: In Fort Worth, you got an accident blocking the left-hand lane of southbound 35 West at Risinger Road. Stop and go traffic all the way back to Everman Parkway. Meanwhile, in Dallas, road construction has reduced down to one lane. The southbound Dallas North Tollway between 635 LBJ and Royal Lane. How about that forecast? From the WBAP On-Time Experts 24-7 Weather Center. Mostly clear tonight with a low of 81. Tomorrow, sunny and hot. High of 102, going to feel like 107. Mostly clear Wednesday night with a low around 80 degrees. It is 95 in Dallas, 96 in Fort Worth. U.S. military says it has destroyed 5 Iranian oil tankers in response to the latest attacks on its warships. Tehran hits back at American targets in Jordan. It's the latest burst of back-and-forth strikes that has lurched the sides back towards open hostilities in a more than six-month-old war. In your money news, brought to you by NetWorthRadio.com, LIV Golf announces the league has filed for Chapter 11 bankruptcy. Fox's Jay Berman.
4: A Chapter 11 petition, which LIV says is to preserve the company's business, was filed in New Jersey. The tour plans to start LIV 2.0 early next year. The move comes after a tumultuous 2026 season in which the league's financial backer, Saudi Arabia's Public Investment Fund, ended its financial commitment. LIV Golf was forced to cancel two tournaments and, according to reports, failed not only to pay vendors, but also some of its players. John Rahm, Bryson DeChambeau, Dustin Johnson all have unsecured claims north of $5 million. Sources have said contracts under the previous iteration of LIV Golf will finish. Jay Berman, Fox News.
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3: Great radio stations across the land, along with Sam and Polo. It is the Joe Pags Show. Thanks. Appreciate you stopping by. There's a lot going on. Lots happening. Lots to get to. I had an interesting exchange earlier. What even is an exchange? I posted a video today explaining that I'm not going to go to Dallas. Now, we love Dallas. We went there for CPAC, and it was great. It was fine. I wouldn't even say great. I mean, it was fine. We got to talk with some really great people, but I don't know that the setup was exactly what it could have been. But this was short notice, kind of, and we were invited, and we were going to go, and then we had a position, and it was not free. You had to pay, you know, a lot of money to go, which we were fine with. It's a tax write-off for what I do. But going there, there was no capability that we knew of beforehand to interview the president, the vice president, secretary of state down the line. Interesting to talk to people, but I mean, we've been inundated with emails and requests from people that are like running for district attorney in some county in Illinois. And we're like, yeah, you know, we're a national show. We want to make sure we help on a national level as best we possibly can. So we made the decision to not go. We will not be going there tomorrow and on Thursday. I think it's going to be great. I think those who are going, that'll be wonderful. We'll get with our friends who are going to be there and maybe have the report from there. But we're not going to go to the American Airlines Center in Dallas and go take part in the convention. I think it's good to have it. A good argument is made that you go there and you do this because early voting is happening already. I get that, but it feels a little early to me. I would almost think the end of September, maybe beginning of October. You might say that's way too late because of early voting. Well, I'm also a guy who advocates that early voting shouldn't even be happening. You should have an election day and not have people vote for 6 months. Doesn't make a lot of sense. But I will say this. I need this to be... Oh, the exchange I had... Sam, I posted that video where I said, we're not going to go.
5: Right. Yeah.
3: So some lady, Holly, decides to say, so it's inconvenient. Because what I said in the video was, it's 4.5 hours there and back if we drive, so it's 9 hours round trip. You got to get the hotel rooms. You got to pay a certain amount of money for the actual studio space or the Radio Row space, right. And you can either do that or you could fly there, wait an hour at the airport or an hour and a half, get there, get off, get your bags, get all the equipment, grab an Uber, go there, and it didn't make sense. But where I can cover it just as well from here. Many people think, well, you're in San Antonio, Dallas is easy. No, it's very far away. Texas is gigantic.
5: Yeah, I hate it when people think that. Honestly, it's so annoying. We're so far away.
3: We are, and we like going every so often. We're not going to go to this one. So a lady says, oh, so you can't inconvenience yourself to save the country? Like, what?
5: Well, that's so dramatic. Oh, my gosh. What the heck, Holly?
3: Like, what are you talking about? So my answer to her was, I said, oh, so you're going? Because doesn't Holly care about the country?
5: Yeah, come on, Holly.
3: Why doesn't Holly care?
5: Live for us. Yeah.
3: So again, now, every single day, Monday through Friday, except for Labor Day and stuff, we're doing 3 hours a day, and we're trying our level best to save the country. We're having the biggest guests. We're doing the best show we possibly can. I mean, does she think that if I don't go to Dallas for 2 days and grab, like, the guy running for, you know, I don't know, DA or the city council in Paducah, Kentucky, that I'm somehow not saving the country? I'll be working my ass off, Holly, to save the country from right where I sit right now. And yes, when it's time to go to Kerrville or time to go to, you know, to a different studio, time we do go to Dallas. I'd rather go to Dallas, go do the Will Cain show, interview some people in Dallas, and then come back than be one of 1,500 different people at this convention in, you know, at the American Airlines Arena. It's a gigantic arena. So, look, I hear you. It was a dumb comment. Maybe you didn't realize how dumb it was. But we will not be going, but we will have all sorts of coverage for you from Dallas, without a doubt. And we'll get into that in earnest about where is the Republican Party today? It is 2 days shy of a year since our friend Charlie Kirk was assassinated, just having a conversation on a college campus. Where is the Republican Party? I think there's a major void. I think there's a major vacuum. I don't think they're talking to the young people. And I think that there's a really good chance it's going to be a slaughter in November if you don't get people active up off their hands to go vote. I think it could be. We're going to talk about that in earnest with Kay Hill next hour. All right. Meantime, I can't not tell you what's going on with the Clancy case. Yes, the case is over in that the trial is over in that they said mistrial, and now it's really up to the prosecution. Do we want to bring the case again? I'm hoping the answer is yes. Now, over the past few days, we've heard nonstop from people who said, what about Clancy's lawyer? He's brilliant. Worked his face off for his client. He did really, really well. What a smart guy. And then I see this story today, and I'm going, what? That can't be true. Lindsey Clancy's lawyer is asking, by the way, he should be sanctioned because of how he went after that one juror. That one juror has every opportunity and every ability to say, I disagree with everybody else. Every opportunity and every ability to be a juror on that jury to say, I do not agree with you. It was 11-1. They were going to exonerate her, which is crazy. She snuffed out three children with exercise bands. They were going to let her out. Well, this guy Reddington, I mean, Sam, you've heard that, right? He's brilliant. Unbelievable defense. Wow, what a great defense he gave.
5: Yeah, they can't get enough of this guy.
3: But, I mean, you saw the headline in the story you sent me, right?
5: Oh, yeah, I've seen
3: what he's asking the president?
5: Oh, yeah, it's real. To me, this is disgusting.
3: Not only is it disgusting, he can't.
5: Oh, really?
3: Trump could not do what this guy wants, even if he wanted to.
5: Why? Well,
3: you're about to find out. Here's the story. Lawyer asks Trump to pardon Lindsey Clancy after mistrial in Massachusetts murder case. Written by Bo Erickson over at Reuters. Could be fake. Out of Washington today, the lawyer for Lindsey Clancy, the Massachusetts mother whose murder trial ended in a mistrial last week, asked President Donald Trump on Tuesday today to pardon her, despite the fact that the case was prosecuted under state law. I mean, he can't. President Trump can pardon people on federal crimes. This was a state crime. This was a state murder trial. Reddington, maybe not the brightest light in the bunch after all. I mean, holy mackerel. So,
5: or maybe he's playing 4D chess and he's just trying to get more attention to this trial.
3: But I mean, if Trump says, okay, I'll pardon her, he can't.
5: Ugh.
3: That means that anything she did federally, which she didn't do anything federally, it's a state crime. If he says no, I guess the guy can say, see, Trump is no good. He hates Lindsey Clancy. Maybe he's doing that to help out the Democrats. I have no idea. The story continues. Trump said last week he'd been following Clancy's trial. The 36-year-old mother was accused of killing her three children in their home in January of 2023. Quote, Mr. President, I would hope that you would consider this young lady the type of person she is and what she's been through and consider a pardon, Attorney Kevin Reddington said at the end of an interview on ABC's Good Morning America. The president's pardon power applies only to federal crimes, and Clancy was prosecuted under state law. Trump has nevertheless taken a broad view of the clemency powers and applied them, in some cases, tried in state courts. Yeah, but he didn't win. Like, he tried to let Tina Peters out. He couldn't. She's gotten out. I mean, they commuted the rest of her sentence, but he wasn't able to pardon her. He certainly has. He was asking for this, that, and the other. He didn't get what he asked for because he would have pardoned her, where she was not pardoned. She was just let out early. Back to a quote, she did a horrible, horrible thing. Can't be worse, Trump told reporters after a state judge declared a mistrial because jurors could not reach a unanimous verdict. But you'll find out what the price is to pay. There will be a price. It's going to be a mental institution or jail or something. At trial, Clancy's lawyers argued she was not guilty by reason of insanity, saying she was experiencing a psychotic episode caused by postpartum psychosis. Prosecutors argued the killings were premeditated. The state could now seek a retrial, and it probably will. I want them to seek a retrial and maybe get a change of venue away from nut job, you know, Massachusetts. I know, if you're in Massachusetts, I love you. Love. You guys are surrounded by nut jobs. Last December, Trump pardoned former Colorado County Clerk Tina Peters, a Trump ally who had been convicted on state charges related to a voting machine tampering. The pardon was largely viewed as symbolic because Peters was prosecuted under state law, but the move added political pressure on Colorado Governor Jared Polis, a Democrat, giving questions about Peters' 9-year prison sentence. Polis granted Peters clemency in May. She later appeared with Trump in the Oval Office. And again, gave her clemency, but did not give her a pardon. The pardon is something that Trump did that was, again, symbolic. So if Trump does give the pardon, half of us will be very angry with him, including me. If he doesn't give the pardon, then possibly Reddington gets to say, see, it was MAGA that made her, you know, get a mistrial. They want to try her again because MAGA bad. But then the sidekick story to this that blows my mind is from the New York Post. Lindsey Clancy jury was ready to find her not guilty of murder until one man refused to agree, jurors reveal. Quote, I was so excited. This is written by Priscilla DeGregory over at the Post. The jury foreperson in Lindsey Clancy's high-stakes triple murder trial detailed just how close the panel was to finding the killer mom not guilty by reason of insanity until one male holdout juror blocked the verdict. Quote, he admitted he had reasonable doubt after we watched the video of the interview, the female juror told NBC 10 in Boston in an interview with two other women jury members. I started filling out forms. I was so excited, the woman said. There were three forms I had to fill out. And I started filling them out. I wrote my signature on each one, but then he said, but I'm still not going to say she's not guilty by reason of insanity. One of the three was named Paula and is a former government contractor. Another, Kelly, is a chef in Plymouth. And the foreperson, Ronnie, is a retired fifth grade special needs teacher. The jurors called the holdout arrogant for refusing to go along with the rest. One of the jurors told the outlet the prosecution didn't show enough compassion. Quote, I just found it to be harsh, very, very harsh, she said. The fact that they had no character witnesses in regards to Lindsay being a bad mother, I found it to be biased. Hey, dumbass, she killed her three kids. I call that a bad mother. In fact, she's not a mother at all anymore. The foreperson said all the witnesses and evidence proved that she loved her children, so she had to have snapped. The trio said they found Reddington to be entertaining, arrogant, compassionate, and funny. His compassion for Lindsay was amazing, one of the women said. Plymouth Judge William Sullivan declared a mistrial Friday after the juror sent out its third note saying they were in an impasse. The foreperson the day before notified the judge under note claiming that a certain juror refused to follow the law on reasonable doubt. Stupid. Forcing Sullivan to question each juror individually under oath. The judge also reread the panelists his instructions on the law on reasonable doubt. And there's a picture of the three children that she killed for no reason. Beautiful, beautiful children. Cora, Dawson. I mean, they don't have the name of the smallest child, the infant. But I mean, they're just dead. And these idiot jurors thought the guy was being arrogant by saying, I'm not just going to let her go? Come on, dude. Whole thing makes me sick. It does. Listen. Then they're grandstanding, these three. Hey, look, I'm a teacher. I'm a former teacher. Hey, look at me. I'm a chef. Blah, blah, blah. You know, they're all so unbelievably disconnected from reality. Those children have no chance to be what you go. You're a teacher. You're a something else. You're a chef. You're a whatever. They have no chance now to maybe cure cancer. They have no chance now to meet the love of their lives and get married and have children of their own because their mother killed them. But she snapped. So she was snapping while she was texting with her husband and talking with him on the phone, either while she was killing them or after she killed them. Then she jumped out the window, but you'll notice the window was a second story window. She didn't like really make an effort to die. You could have done any other number of ways to commit suicide. Not that I want people to commit suicide. But what are we talking about? These people are nuts. How did they make it onto the jury? I feel that guy's a hero. And I hope she gets retried in a different venue. And I hope people get the actual evidence and see what was presented in this case, maybe done better next time, that there was, at least according to the evidence, premeditation. How long is it going to be gone? Let me tell him to go on a wild goose chase to find this item that I need. Bop, bop, bop, bop, bop. As the plan was to end their lives. What is the question here? I don't know, man. I'll take some calls on this. I want to be done with the Clancy case sooner than later, but I'll take some calls on this. 888-941-PAGS, 888-941-7247, joepags.com. I definitely want to hear from you because, to me, what he's saying here is A, ridiculous, the president can't pardon, but then what these jurors are saying that the one guy who stood up for the children was the arrogant one? No, I think you're the arrogant one. four-person. I think you're the arrogant one, chef. I think you're the arrogant one, the other, whoever the other person was. You're the arrogant ones. That you somehow knew how much she loved her kids when you had the full knowledge that she killed them? You must be high. 888-941-PAGS, 888-941-7247, joepags.com. 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

0: Mailbag Show for your Tuesday. Thanks a lot for being here. A lot going on, lots to get to, lots to talk about. Let me go to the phone lines. It's going to be Mark in Daytona, Florida. Mark, appreciate you. What's going on?
1: Hey, Joe, appreciate you. Thanks for taking my call.
0: You bet. What's happening?
1: Hey, there's no way you're going to get a fair trial up in Massachusetts. So get Governor DeSantis to change the venue to Florida. Have a trial down here, and down here in Florida, if you hurt a kid, we kill you. We don't put you in the insane asylum. We kill you down here if you hurt a kid.
0: Right.
1: So have the trial down here in Florida.
0: Mark, not a bad point. I mean, I can't see why that wouldn't happen. Getting it out of Boston, getting it out of Massachusetts at large would be a very, very smart move. I don't know if you can. Kirk, San Antonio, talk to me.
2: Yes, I'm a former assistant district attorney, not in San Antonio, but in Texas.
0: Right.
2: And I've tried many, many criminal cases as a prosecutor. You win or lose a case like this in jury selection, you have to ensure that jurors can set aside the sympathy for the defendant and apply sympathy towards the victims, and you learn that in jury selection. You also win and argue your case in the jury selection process by eliminating the people that can't have an open mind to what I just said.
0: Do you think the prosecution made a mistake by allowing 9 women to be on this jury?
2: Yeah, I wasn't there for the jury selection. I can't, you know, it might have been, it would have been 9 no matter what.
0: Right.
2: So I can't speak to the fact on that case. I can just tell you that I know that you win and lose cases in jury trial. You win your jurors over. You take the weakest part of your case as a prosecutor when you're doing jury selection, and you throw it out there and you say, this is what you have to be able to do. Can you do this or not? And if it's a weak, if you have no direct evidence, you have to explain circumstantial evidence. But if you've got a weak point in the case, and this case the weak point is, there's going to be sympathy for the woman.
0: Yeah.
2: So you take that, you throw it out there, and you get people who will set that aside and make a verdict based on the law and the facts.
0: All right, listen, Kirk, very good information. You know, it is interesting to hear because you've got people that were selecting the jury on both the prosecution side and the defense side. Obviously, the defense wants as many people that are sympathetic to her that they could possibly get. The prosecution wants just people who are going to see the facts and then decide on the facts. Clearly, that the one woman was excited and ready to celebrate. Clearly, they weren't going on the facts alone. They were going on, I feel for this person, which is a different thing. I want to keep this over the break. 888-941-PAGS, 888-941-7247, joepags.com. So there's another case in Illinois where a woman killed her child and was very interested in the Clancy case. Are we going to see a bunch of copycats now who go, hey, I can kill my kids and not worry about it because the jury's not going to convict me? Is that really what's going to go on in this country? I hope not. What the hell happened to our values? You protect the women and children. That's how I was raised. 888-941-PAGS, 888-941-7247, joepags.com. 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
6: In Dallas, you got road construction reducing southbound Dallas North Tollway down to one lane between 635 LBJ and Royal Lane in Irving. An accident is blocking the left-hand lane of eastbound 183 at Rollier Road. Stop and go traffic all the way back to Highway 114. Now for your forecast from the WBAP On-Time Experts 24-7 Weather Center.
7: For WBAP, I'm WFAA meteorologist Drew Davis with a quick look at your forecast. 101 for a high on Wednesday, 80 for a low Thursday morning, 100 for a high in the afternoon. Heat advisories continue. Doesn't look like the heat's going to break anytime soon. We might be in the upper 90s going into the back half of next week.
6: It is 95 degrees in Dallas, 96 in Fort Worth. Iran says it has confiscated an American underwater drone. Fox's Jennifer Griffin reports from Washington.
8: The Iranians, in essence, captured a broken drone. Senior U.S. military officials tell Fox the sea drone manufactured by Anduril is commercially available, used to map the ocean floor. It is not armed and does not carry classified information. It malfunctioned and was dead in the water for over a day, according to CENTCOM. We're told it probably died from overuse. It was used to look for mines near the Strait of Hormuz. The owners of the drone are able to delete all the data on board remotely, I'm told.
6: This comes after reports that the United States lost 45 MQ-9 Reaper drones during the war with Iran, or 25% of the fleet. In your money news, brought to you by NetWorthRadio.com, Meta is launching a personal artificial intelligence agent called Muse for people 18 and up. The parent company of Instagram and Facebook says the agent can help with day-to-day tasks like schedule, shopping, and long-term goals. Meta is stressing the safety and privacy features of the agent that launched today and is only available in the U.S. Stay connected, DFW, for the latest on the RNC midterm convention. I'm John Cooley.
9: We'll be broadcasting live from the first ever Republican midterm convention at the American Airlines Center and talking to the decision makers starting at 5.
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9: 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And Chief Meteorologist Brad Barton has your weather on the ones. 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

0: Hi, great to have you. Thanks. I appreciate you stopping by. A couple of things. You're just joining us. We've been on for half an hour. Where you been? Feel free to give us 3 hours a day. You got 24 hours in a day. If I do the math quickly, that's 1/8 of the day I'm asking you for. And let me say this, and I'm going to implore those who are in San Antonio specifically who listen on KTSA. Just got an email from Cindy, misses me in San Antonio, but can you help me with this, that, and the other, Facebook, Meta, something? And I wrote back and I said, Cindy, we've been back on in San Antonio for over a year now on 550 KTSA. So if you're in San Antonio and you've got a circle of friends that like what I do, like what we do here along with Sam and Polo, let them know we've been back on in San Antonio for more than a year. Now, we're smoking the other station, and we have been since we came back on. But there is a good section of the population in San Antonio where we've been for 21 years that doesn't know we're back. So do me a favor. Tell your coworkers, tell your friends, tell your family. Some of them will say, ew, good, I'll avoid that. Others will say, hey, he is? That's cool. So a lot of people don't know. Let them know, because that it's a little disheartening. It's good and it's bad. It's good that Cindy relies on me so much that she thinks I can help her with her Facebook problem. But it's bad that she didn't know that I was back on, because the opening line, Sam, was, miss you in San Antonio.
1: Aw.
0: Why? We're here.
1: We're here, baby.
0: We're literally here. All right, 888-941-PAGS, 888-941-7247, joepags.com. Again, this whole Lindsey Clancy thing, I don't want to spend all day on this, but there's a case that I was reminded of from somebody who emailed out of Illinois that should make you go, oh, crap, maybe we should not be celebrating the fact that she wasn't found guilty. Maybe we shouldn't act like mothers can kill their children whenever they feel like it if it's convenient. Maybe we shouldn't say there's some postpartum psychosis that most of us never heard of before that will allow you to kill your three kids, but you're still a great mother. Story out of Illinois from NBC News could be fake. Illinois mother charged with murder in death of her two-year-old. Prosecutors say Corey Walsh had recently become very invested in the Lindsey Clancy case and had spoken of harming her other three children and husband, written by somebody who's illiterate. A suburban Illinois mother who had become interested in the Lindsey Clancy case has been charged with murder after she allegedly killed her two-year-old son, then attempted self-harm, according to police and court records. A quiet street in the affluent village of Frankfort, Illinois, about 35 miles southwest of Chicago, became a scene of terror earlier this week when the two-year-old child was found hanging in the basement and his mother, Corey A. Walsh, was discovered in a bathtub in an apparent suicide attempt. Walsh is 40, was charged with 3 counts of first-degree murder on Friday, police announced. Before the killing, Walsh had recently become very invested in the Lindsey Clancy murder trial. Prosecutors said in their petition to deny her pre-trial release. Clancy, who killed her three children in January 2023, has been in the national spotlight amid the live-streamed murder trial. It culminated in a mistrial Friday. Walsh had been actively discussing the case in group text messages with her friends up until 12:30 p.m. Tuesday, just 3.5 hours before the grisly scene at her home was discovered. The filing said at the time Clancy jury was in deliberations. Frankfort police responded in the home of just after 4 p.m. Tuesday on a report of an unresponsive child. This is last Tuesday, a week ago. When officers arrived, they found a neighbor performing CPR on a toddler, Barrett Walsh, whom she'd found hanging in the basement. Court documents said the neighbor took the child down and attempted calling 911, but he was already cold with no pulse, prosecutors said. The child was transported to a local hospital where he was pronounced dead. The Will County Coroner's Office ruled the death an apparent homicide. Preliminary findings said that of the autopsy say he died from asphyxia due to ligature compression of the neck, the petition said. Okay? Now, did Lindsey Clancy make this woman do this to her child? No. Did the jury make her do it to the child? No. But if you change the value system in a country, if you change right from wrong and confuse them in this country, if you say white is black and black is white and blue is red, I mean, if you do all that and you're convincing about it, just look at all the people who follow Candace Owens. Now, Candace Owens didn't cause anybody to kill any children, don't get me wrong. But there are people that follow her who believe what she says because she's convincing. And then they will fight to the bitter end that she's right when she's proven nothing has been wrong consistently. So this woman, who already is off her rocker clearly, is watching the Clancy trial, is hearing that 11 jurors want to let her go, and she's got compassion, and she's a good mother, and one doesn't want to let her go. You know, that could sway somebody who's already teetering. And suddenly, her two-year-old's just dead, hanging in the basement. And I've got to hear these jurors talk about how excited they were to let her go. I was excited filling out the forms. I was so excited. And the arrogance of the one juror who dares say she wasn't not guilty. Come on, man. Are there going to be more copycats like this? Probably. And more people who think, well, you know, because maybe somebody isn't having an episode. Maybe somebody thinks, I'd be better off, be cheaper if I didn't have all these kids. When you live in a society where from conception until teenage years, depending on what city you live in, the life of a young person doesn't matter, then you're not going to worry about a mother hanging her kid in Frankfort, Illinois. You're not going to care about some woman snuffing at her kids in Massachusetts. Whole thing's nuts. 888-941-PAGS, 888-941-7247, joepags.com. Kane is in Gonzales, Texas. Kane, what's going on? Hi.
2: How you doing, brother?
0: Hey, man, living the dream. Talk to me.
2: So, 100%. It's a total loss of connectivity with their maker. That's the problem. These women don't have a strong husband figure. They didn't have a strong father figure. They're on drugs that change your whole your whole mind, your every bit of your being is changed. And now they look at their child and they're like, you know, who knows what they're thinking in their head, but they're driven to kill their child. I can't even imagine this. I had four kids. I got grandkids, nieces and nephews I raised. And these women are just, she strangled her children.
0: Right.
2: How do you do that? You do it with drugs, big pharma. You do it with government school control. So maybe she was raised up in the wrong, I don't know how old she is, but in the school systems now, these young people are being raised up to believe that socialism and anarchy and craziness and LGBTQ is status quo.
0: Yeah.
2: So, and then we got copycatters like you're talking about. You're right on the money, man. These copycatters, who knows how many are going to come out of the woodworks. And I pray for every one of these people's souls, man, because this is so devastating to our society, to the culture, to everything. It's just so sad and disgusting.
0: You and I, listen, we couldn't agree more. Absolutely 100% right. Spot on. You're talking about the decline of a value system in a country that we thought had a great value system. And it does in general. But you've got 11 people sitting on a jury. And I don't think those 11 people were that unique. We got lucky that we had one guy who was using his brain given by God. You got 11 people, and you probably could have interchanged them with a lot of people in that community that were excited to exonerate her and three dead children. They're just dead. No justice, no anything. AJ!
3: Big time Motown Joe Pass.
0: Talk to me, brother.
3: Hey, great job on the Sean Hannity show, baby.
0: I expected you to call in. I expected you to call in that day. Well, I was surprised.
3: Motown, I've been so busy, man. I've been running and gunning and ain't funny.
0: All good.
3: I tell you what, but Motown, I'm telling you what, them jurors, they need they Vazaki done in because of the fact that they did what they did. Because you don't, that's murder. That's murder, Motown. And this lady that just hung her child, I hope they don't get jurors there, but with the information that's coming out, they're trying to sway it now that because whoever be picked as jurors
0: yep.
3: going to be listening to all the bull crap.
0: Yes.
3: And so that mess up their mind. It's just like what, you're not a man and you're not a woman. This is what the society has came to. But everybody with a bright, bright mind knows the difference, but it's hard to pick them, Motown. It's hard to pick them. And so, therefore, you just got to go with the flow. And real quick, my thoughts and prayers goes out with the people that died on that airplane crash,
0: yes.
3: too, as well. And I'm like, man, what was that pilot thinking about? I guess, I don't know. We'll probably never know, but it's just crazy how things are just going around. But get ready. Trump, they're getting ready to do a deal in Dallas for the Republican Party.
0: Yes.
3: This is going to be fun. And then, real quick. That money guy giving that pen to that guy, man, them people in Detroit and them people in New York, they need a butts whooping.
0: Well, I want to tell people what you're talking about. Mamdani signed something that was supposedly to memorialize those killed on 9/11, but then he gives it to the sister of somebody who is a supporter of somebody who are the bad guys. I mean, I don't even know what the hell they're thinking anymore. AJ, they're doing it so openly where they just don't even try to hide anymore. Hey, here we go. We don't like you guys. We're going to give this to some sort of a sympathizer for the bad guys. I don't get it. And yet the people in New York were like, yeah, let's elect this guy.
3: Well, you know what? Mental capability is so bad in this country right now. These people just don't know what to think anymore. And then you got people that's coming out with the bull crap on them. And so therefore, you don't got a brain that you can think for yourself? What the heck going on here, Motown?
0: I'm with you.
3: But, you know, it's just the media just got to come on with it, man. And I'm like, My girl Maria, they got rid of her. And I'm like, what the heck? I hope Trump hire her.
0: I think he would. I'd be surprised if she doesn't have some sort of position either in the Treasury Department, maybe as the press secretary. That whole story is very, very weird. But he, you know what it brings out, AJ, and I'll leave you with this. Trump is only being loyal to Fox News when it comes to giving total access. Everybody shows up on Fox. Now, I understand the personal relationship with Sean, and that makes perfect sense. But when they're on every show on Fox, and a show like mine has a hard time getting somebody from the administration, I don't get it. Because every move Fox makes seems to be anti-Trump from a management level. You know what I mean?
3: I know, right? But, hey, that lady that didn't know that you was back on in San Antonio, I want you back on in Houston.
0: I'm on in Houston, 700 a.m., KSEV. I'm on every day.
3: What time?
0: I think they put me on at 6 o'clock. I think it's 6. I think it's delayed. But we love being on it. Come on, AJ. Come on.
3: Okay, come on now. Dang it, y'all.
0: We love you, brother.
3: No, I love you, man. Right, man. Be careful.
0: You the man. All right, AJ. Yeah, we're on KSEV in Houston. I think Bonnie puts me on at 6 p.m., I think. And we love being on there. And I think it's simulcast on 14-something, which is another stick that covers even more of the area. We love being on there. Yeah, Sam, we got to figure out how to just tell everybody where we are. How do we do that?
1: Hello. Why does anyone not listen? You can always go to joepags.com to listen as well. So
0: boom.
1: There you go.
0: Boom. It's how we do. Listen, at the end of the day, this trial, as a father of five, makes me crazy. And I definitely want to hear from you on it. We'll ride this to the top of the hour, without a doubt. The plane crash that AJ was talking about is out of Miami. Five victims of Amazon cargo plane crash in Miami identified by police. This is from News Nation, written by Josie Fischels. The Miami-Dade Sheriff's Office has identified five victims who died in an Amazon air cargo plane overran a runway Sunday, and it names all of the people. Five other people, including two pilots, were sent to the hospital to be treated, police said. The pilots survived this? How do you overrun the runway? Listen, I am not, and again, Miami airport runways remain closed after the crash. I am not somebody who's a pilot. I would love to fly, but I've not taken the lessons. I've not done it. But if you are being trusted to fly gigantic planes with a bunch of cargo or people on them, you should have an idea of how long the runway is. So I don't know exactly who gets the blame on this. I'm sure the TSA will come out with some answers. But man, you know, it's not like this was some catastrophic failure of the plane. You just overrun the runway? That's crazy to me. So, yes, I mean, without a doubt, you know, thoughts and prayers. We're listening to on WFLA in Florida, on WFTL, I should say, in that area of Florida. And we definitely send our thoughts and prayers out to you guys. It doesn't make sense. You know, I hate when I hear about something going wrong when people have the lives of others in their hands. It really bothers me. 888-941-PAGS, 888-941-7247, joepags.com. Definitely want to hear from you. Let me tell you about Incogni. 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In Batavia, Illinois, 2:40 in the morning, a woman sees a flashlight and a shadow outside of her window. How would you react to that? Police say the man in her backyard was a registered sex offender. A military court convicted him in 2024. 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We're back after this.
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0: Hill next hour. Don't miss a second of that. Kay's awesome, as always. We talk about Charlie Kirk 1 year later, the impact that Charlie Kirk had on the younger generation when it came to politics in this country was immense, and a huge void, a black hole, a vacuum has been left. And I don't think the Republicans have done a really good job of filling that void. You can't replace Charlie, don't get me wrong. But who's the voice that is the go-between, the conduit between this administration and the younger generation? I don't think there is one. And there are several that want to be the one, but they are not the one. So what are they doing? I also don't like that Republicans and conservatives are campaigning to say, that guy's bad, you better choose me. And I'll give you this direct case. When I have Ken on, I'll talk to right face-to-face with him. Ken Paxton cannot win just saying Tallarico's an idiot. Now, don't get me wrong. Tallarico is an idiot. You know, but they're calling him Talafrico, and I mean, they're just saying he's this, he's that, he's the other. If you want me to vote for you, and Paxton has my vote already, I know what he accomplished as the Attorney General. Many people who are in Texas that don't know exactly what he did as Attorney General, and a lot of them don't, because they're busy. People are busy. They don't do what I do for a living, which is pay attention to this crap all day. But if they don't know what Paxton has done, they just see the Tallarico attack ads, and then Tallarico with his, you know, speech pattern, and he's out there, you know, it was very convincing Obama-like cadence. They're going to vote for him, or Republicans will stay home. Paxton needs to come out on the offensive and say, this is what I did for you, Texas. This is why I did it. This is how it worked out. He sued Google successfully. He sued Facebook and Meta. He sued to make sure you had free speech online. He sued the Biden administration for every move they tried to make against us. And he's not talking about that. He needs to. He's talking about how Tallarico's no good, which is crazy to me. I've got less than a minute, Mickey, but it's yours. Let's go in Bay City, Michigan.
1: Oh, hi, Joe. I just discovered you, actually, on the radio.
0: Thank you.
1: I was like, oh, my God, who is this guy? But I just love what you're saying. It's just absolutely insane that how many of those people, their jurors, are cannot understand or actually feel sorry for this woman. I'm like, we know insane people. I mean, the fact is she premeditated. How would somebody, if she's insane, but yet she was cognizant enough to say, the timing for him to leave?
0: Exactly.
1: But here's the other thing that I listened to this attorney, so there's just two other parts to this.
0: I got to run. Mickey, I'm sorry. I love you in Bay City. Listen to me on the radio on WSGW. That's a hard break for the network. I cannot continue. I beg you to call me back again when we bring this up again, and we will, because I definitely want to hear the other two parts of it. Only had a minute. I gave you as much as I could. 888-941-PAGS, 888-941-7247, joepags.com. Keep it here. Coming back.
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1: On the ones.
2: In Dallas, you've got a lot of road construction going on right now. Southbound Dallas North Tollway between 635 LBJ and Royal Lane is cut down to one lane, as is eastbound I-20 between Bonnie View Road and I-45. Now let's take a look at that forecast from the WBAP On-Time Experts 24-7 Weather Center.
3: For WBAP, I'm WFAA meteorologist Drew Davis with a quick look at your forecast. 101 for a high on Wednesday, 80 for a low Thursday morning, 100 for a high in the afternoon. Heat advisories continue. Doesn't look like the heat's going to break anytime soon. We might be in the upper 90s going into the back half of next week.
2: And it is 95 degrees in Dallas, 96 in Fort Worth. Iran's carrying out a new attack on American targets in the Middle East. Fox's Jennifer Griffin reports from Washington.
4: Iran has fired ballistic missiles, including cluster munitions, at targets inside Jordan. It followed the U.S. military disabling five oil tankers, Iranian oil tankers. They had disabled 10 in the last week after the Iranians fired ballistic missiles for the second time in 2 days at a U.S. Navy vessel. The Navy vessel was able to maneuver and evade those missiles.
2: Jordan says it intercepted 18 of those 20 missiles and reported no casualties. President Trump and other dignitaries are converging on Dallas this week for the first of its kind GOP midterm convention.
5: President Trump will speak on both nights of the convention and deliver the closing keynote address on Thursday night. Vice President Vance will headline the festivities tomorrow. Other notable names planning to be there include Speaker Johnson, National Republican Senatorial Committee Chair Tim Scott, also Senator Ted Cruz, and Texas Governor Greg Abbott. The security's tight at the event already. A perimeter set up outside the American Airlines Center with iron fencing, security checkpoints, and concrete barricades. About 20,000 people are expected at the two-day event, which is shutting down streets in and around the arena. In Dallas, I'm Clayton Neville.
2: In your money news, brought to you by NetWorthRadio.com, the White House says the U.S. is banning dairy products, most alcoholic beverages, and some motorcycles from Canada as the trade war escalates. The ban takes effect September 29th and comes after Canada's retaliatory tariffs took effect earlier today on $20 billion in U.S. imports. A senior administration official says that President Donald Trump signed the paperwork today outlining his justification for the ban. The documents were posted on the White House's website. Stay connected, DFW. For the latest on the RNC midterm convention, I'm John Cooley.
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8: Great radio stations across the land, along with Sam and Polo. It is the Joe Pags Show. Thanks. Appreciate you stopping by. Cahill, part one this hour, part two next hour. Lots to talk about with this convention happening, this midterm convention happening in Dallas tomorrow and the next day. A lot going on. The president is going to be there. And he just actually put something out on Truth about this, asking that those who are winning by a lot, if you're winning by 45 points, don't come to the midterm convention. You're not going to be able to speak. For those who are in tight races, you should come and you should speak. So he's basically putting that out there. He's going to be there both days, from what I understand. And he's going to be there to speak tomorrow and then to close it out on Thursday. And again, here's what I want. And I don't really care if you get mad at me, those of you who like what we do and listen, but if you get mad at me for saying this, you're not using your brain. Use your brain. I'm a huge supporter of President Trump, voted for him 3 times. I'd vote for him again if I could. It should not be a Trump rally. It should be a rally of ideas that conservatives are better than liberals. Republicans are better than Democrats. The president is not on the ballot. His agenda certainly is, and that should be said. But this needs to be, we're the right way to go. We're the right party. We're the right movement. We're the right cause. We're the right value system. And here's why. That's what it should be. It should be a convention of either you believe in America, you love America, you think America first is the way to go, or you don't. And if you don't, then you've got El Sayed. If you don't believe that America is great, that America should be first, you've got Peggy Flanagan. If you don't think America is great, America should be first, then you've got this idiot woman that wants to wipe her hands after she eats on the flag, that she hates it so much. You know, if you believe in the DSA, there's something wrong with you, but then you got to tell us why. Because let me say it again, and Kay and I get into this in earnest. If you're just saying Talafrico and he's stupid, and he's not a Christian, which I've said because he's not, he's a fake Christian. That said, why is Ken Paxton head and shoulders above Talarico? And it's simple. Talarico would like to end the oil and gas industry that employs 500,000 people in Texas. Ken Paxton, of course, would support the oil and gas industry. Paxton sued successfully the Biden administration, sued for your freedom, your privacy, to stop Google from spying on you. Talarico thinks there are 6 genders. You know what I mean? Talarico thinks Jesus is, or God is, non-binary. That's who you're dealing with. Talarico brings nothing to the table as far as policy, as far as making your life better. And Paxton's got a resume that people would die for. But instead of talking about it, I feel like the Republicans have got suckered into this dumb 2026-style debate system that we're going with. So at the end of the day, you've got choices to make. I don't know that the Republicans and the conservatives are making the choices clear enough. They need to do that in the next couple of days in Dallas, but certainly go nuts. I want to see a blitz of ads. You know what people have said to me about Paxton's campaign? Sam, any ideas what they've said to me about Paxton's campaign so far?
10: I mean, the one that I remember is that they're like, he's not campaigning.
8: Exactly. Now, I don't know if he is or if he isn't. I see him on Facebook. I see him out here, out there, and the other place. But is he doing enough campaigning? Is he shaking hands and kissing babies? Is he out there saying, this is what I did for you and your family. That's why your life is better off because of me as the attorney general. So I don't know if he's doing enough of that. Maybe he's waiting to gear up after this convention and then go crazy. Maybe that's what he's doing. I don't know. But they have to make it less about the competitor and more about what they do, what they would do. What will Michelle Tafoya do better as U.S. Senator out of Minnesota than Peggy Flanagan? What? I want to know. What specifically will Bruce Blakeman do better as a governor over Kathy Hochul? I want to know. Do I think Hochul's a horrible governor? Of course. She's despicable. That doesn't mean Bruce Blakeman is any good. What makes him good is his value system, what he would do, what he has done, what he will do, why your life would be better. Because whether you like it or not, and the left sucks, they've got horrible policies and no values. The right is great, good policies, good values. The left is out-campaigning and out-messaging the right by a lot. And that's got to stop. If it doesn't stop, you've got a problem. And then we've got the president, who I support big time, renaming Lake Ontario to Lake America through an executive order. And renaming the Gulf of Mexico the Gulf of America, which is funny. And it stuck. I have put up videos saying my feet are in the Gulf of America right now. But then there's this, just giving more fodder to the left and to late night idiots to cast aspersions. Trump posts map with American flag emblazoned over Canada, Greenland, and Mexico. Why? Why? What are we doing? Written by Tara Suter over at The Hill, so it could be fake. President Trump posted a map with the American flag covering most of North America as well as Iceland and islands in the Caribbean on Monday morning, yesterday morning. A post that follows his previous pushes to take over territory outside of the U.S. borders. The president's post featured a map with a pattern. Let me see if I can pull up this map. This is probably a Truth Social thing. There it is. All right, let me show you. There it is. The United States is just covering everything. Even Central America. They tried to act like it didn't, but it does. Goes over Central America, too, it looks like.
11: Didn't I see that he wanted to rename New Mexico to New America or something like that?
8: No, I saw a meme like that. I don't think he put it out. I did see that meme, though. It's like, well, there you go. Now that we've said it on my show, he's going to now announce it.
10: You know he will.
8: Of course.
11: The convention.
8: Back at it. It featured a map with the pattern of the United States flag superimposed over the United States, Canada, Mexico, and parts of Central America, as well as Greenland, Iceland, and islands in the Caribbean, such as Cuba and Jamaica. Trump had previously pushed to take over Canada and Greenland, as well as the Panama Canal, but the inclusion of countries like Mexico and some Caribbean islands in his territorial ambitions is new. The post also comes amid U.S. tensions with Canada over trade, with Washington and Ottawa slapping tariffs on each other over goods in the last month. Amid the trade troubles between the U.S. and its northern neighbor, Trump signed an executive order to rename Lake Ontario, which shares a name with the Canadian province, to Lake America. On Sunday, Trump posted a map of New Mexico. I guess he did label it New America after a debunked online hoax spread that he had signed an executive order changing the state's name. So probably was a meme and a troll, and he said, yeah, let me repost that. He does that a lot. The map, which the president posted on Truth Social, featured a large X over Mexico in the state's name and the word America below it. The White House's official account also posted the image on the social platform X. You know what I mean? All right. Funny. Trump-like. I get it. He's the biggest troll on the planet. Will that get any more people to vote Republican this time? I think it's a very, very fair question. Will more people vote Republican now that the president has done that? I don't think so. Does he have the right to do it? Sure. It's fun. It's funny. It's a meme. It's a troll. The election's 60 days away. I mean, do we want to win? So let's pull all our energy into that. All of it. Because the left ain't playing. If they grab power back, they're going to start doing crazy things like try to get this guy launched out of office. He will be impeached for the third time. Now, it depends on if the Senate stays in Republican hands or not. If it does, they can just dismiss it like Chuck Schumer did when it came up to Alejandro Mayorkas being impeached. But if they get the Senate and the House, he's going to be impeached and probably convicted. then he'll be out. Let's start taking it seriously. Maybe I'm missing something. 888-941-PAGS, 888-941-7247, joepags.com. I want to give you some sound bites. This is Todd Blanche, the Attorney General, honoring our good friend Rudy Giuliani today in Washington.
12: Thank you. Thank you all. I want to thank everybody for being here today on what is a historic day for our Department of Justice and what is a historic week in our country as we remember what happened 25 years ago. A lot of people will say different cliches or what we ought to be doing this week, but I think the most fundamental and most important thing that we can do as Department of Justice employees, as we consider and remember what happened 25 years ago, is to make sure that the work that we do every day, which we've done every day since 9/11, continues to be exactly what the men and women before you have done for generations, and exactly what the men and women will do for generations to come. I want to
8: obviously he's referring to September 11th, the attacks 25 years ago.
12: Begin by expressing our gratitude to Mr. Peter Arnell, who's standing to my right, for his extraordinary generosity to the Department of Justice and our country. We get the opportunity today to view some amazing photography that Peter took 25 years ago, and this is the type of when you see it in a little bit, it's gripping, and it's a kind of a picture that will take you back to wherever you were 25 years ago, and for Peter to share what he did with our department to help our history and help us remember our history is extraordinarily generous, and I want to thank him not only for doing it and for his commitment to this country, to the city of New York, to the FDNY, but also now to the Department of Justice. So thank you, Peter. Thank you very much. I also want to thank the members of the FDNY for joining us today. Thank you very much, guys. I really appreciate it. Thank you.
8: Peter, by the way, is standing to the right of Todd Blanche, the Attorney General, and standing between Peter and the Attorney General is Rudy Giuliani, who he's going to talk about now.
12: We're also pleased that another longtime DOJ and public servant is joining us this afternoon. Someone whose commitment to service across many years symbolizes the dedication and resilience that guided New York and the nation during some of its most difficult moments. Some of you may not know that the man to my right has been an associate deputy attorney general in this building, chief of staff to the deputy attorney general in this building, the associate attorney general to the United States in this building, and then in 1983, became the SDNY U.S. attorney. Is that right? He became mayor. Right before that, he was a U.S. attorney in my former office, the Southern District of New York, where he did extraordinary and phenomenal work for many years. But what he's most remembered for appropriately, and what I will always remember him for, is as his extraordinarily historic 8 years as mayor was coming to an end in September of 2001, when our city in New York was attacked along with the Pentagon, Mayor Giuliani stood up for not only 9/11, but for the weeks and months afterwards, representing a nation, representing a city and a country, and leading us through what was one of our most darkest hours. I remember watching an interview when I was a paralegal in the SDNY in the weeks after 9/11, and Mayor Giuliani, who was on TV every day encouraging Americans and encouraging New Yorkers to keep on fighting, somebody said, here, this man hadn't slept for a month. And I remember a reporter asking him, well, what was he going to do next? And he said, I'm tell you what I'm going to do. I'm going to attend as many memorials as I can. I'm going to honor as many New Yorkers and the fallen NYPD and New York Fire Department members as I can. And I'm going to do it every single day until my time as mayor is up. And so if you think about what that means, and then he did it, by the way, he did it. So every day that one person grieved over their father, their mother, their brother, their sister, Mayor Giuliani went to repeated every single day. That was his existence for months and months in the months after 9/11. And that always inspired me. I think about that random comment that the mayor said some 25 years ago all the time. That's just a reflection of his commitment and his why he really became America's mayor. And so I am honored to have you with us today. I'm honored to be able to let you share this afternoon with us, because what you did for this country in the time after 9/11, starting on 9/11, changed a generation, and it's an inspiration to me. It's an inspiration to everybody here. So thank you for honoring us with your presence today, Matt. Thank you.
11: Thank you, Mr. Senator.
8: America's mayor, friend of ours. He's just a great guy. He's never, in my opinion, since he decided to come out and support President Trump, he has not been held on high like he should be because of what he did after 9/11. He brought this country back together, saved New York City. Stunning that you've got a Zoran Mamdani as the mayor of New York City 25 years later. It's actually pretty disgusting, to be honest with you. But he gets the proper, at least the proper pats on the back from the attorney general. And I think everybody in this country owes a debt of gratitude to Rudy Giuliani. We're working on getting him on this week, of course, with the anniversary coming up. Make sure you stick around. 888-941-PAGS, 888-941-7247, joepags.com. Your thoughts about focusing on maps and changing names and things like that when you've got a midterm coming up where you could lose the power on the Republican side in the House and the Senate, which will make the last 2 years of Trump completely lame duck. If that happens, he won't be able to do anything. Let me know your thoughts. 888-941-PAGS, joepags.com. Scroll down, click on contact. Love to hear from you. Got to tell you about Lean. Lean was devised by doctors and researchers. They put together a plan. They said, we see all the radical changes in people from the GLP-1s. A lot of people don't want to take a shot. A lot of people don't want to take a pill every day. A lot of people don't want to go to the doctor and go to the pharmacy and wait in line and all this stuff. Can we come up with something that could have similar effects? 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
2: Thanks. I appreciate you stopping by. Kay Hill at the bottom of the hour. We're going to talk about, it's been almost a year, if you can believe it, it's been almost a full year since Charlie Kirk was assassinated while just simply going and talking to people on a college campus. I don't even think we realize the enormity of a young guy out there just doing the job of having a conversation with people. He's just dead, just snuffed out live on video. I mean, people watching it live on Rumble saw him die. And I wish I hadn't watched the video. I've seen it since, and I wish I hadn't. It's disgusting, and we act like, yeah, whatever, he's dead. There are people singing and dancing and loving the fact that he's dead. There's a shift in this country that is so disgusting, it makes my face hurt. Okay? And at some point, we have to wake up and realize, oh my God, a guy was saying words on a college campus, and his life was ended just because somebody didn't like the words he was saying. And it turns out, if the guy that they're charging was the guy, he didn't even understand what Charlie was saying. He completely misconstrued what the message was. And here we are almost a year later. Now, Charlie was the glue, I believe, for President Trump, for the conservative movement, when it came to contacting and really understanding and getting through to the younger generations, Gen Z, Gen Alpha, whatever, even some millennials. Heck, some people in Gen X like me were learning from him, certainly. He was the conduit. He was the go-between. He was the, here's the messaging, here's why Trump is better than Harris. Without Charlie Kirk in Turning Point a year ago, I don't think President Trump wins. So that void is a big one. That vacuum is a big one. And something has to be done with it. And I don't think the Republican side has done very well with it. Who is the person who's going to come in? Again, nobody can be Charlie. Nobody can just suddenly take the position. But it's been almost a year now, and now we're facing a midterm that is a remarkably big in midterm. We're watching a midterm where you could lose everything. The traction the country's been getting, our value system being protected, the Constitution being protected, all that can be gone. And nobody has stepped up. It's so weird to me. There has to be somebody who could have stepped up by now. And it's not the usual suspects that have been jockeying for position, Candace Owens and Tucker Carlson and these people like this. That's not who it is. I don't know who it is. But it's got to be somebody, or it's got to be a group of somebody to actually have a united front to say, all right, let's get you back on board. Here's why it's important to be on this side and not that side. We go over that with Cahill and a lot more when we come back. 888-941-PAGS, joepags.com. Stay here.
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9: On the ones.
15: Taking a look at that traffic in Irving, there is an accident blocking the left shoulder of eastbound 183 at Grolier Road. Meanwhile, in Dallas, we have a lot of road construction going on the southbound side of Dallas North Tollway. Between 635 and LBJ and Royal Lane, that is, it is being reduced down to one lane. Now for your forecast from the WBAP On-Time Experts 24-7 Weather Center. We're looking at a low of 81 degrees tonight, mostly clear skies. Going to be staying that way for the rest of tomorrow as well. Sunny and hot, a high of 102 with a heat index value of 107. Tomorrow night, mostly clear, low of 80 degrees. It is 93 degrees in Dallas, 94 in Fort Worth. Iran carrying out a new attack on American targets in the Middle East. Fox's Jennifer Griffin.
16: Iran has fired ballistic missiles, including cluster munitions, at targets inside Jordan. It followed the U.S. military disabling five oil tankers, Iranian oil tankers. They had disabled 10 in the last week after the Iranians fired ballistic missiles for the second time in 2 days at a U.S. Navy vessel. The Navy vessel was able to maneuver and evade those missiles.
15: Could Democrats retake the majority of Congress? Fox's Mark Meredith does the numbers.
17: The latest Fox News power rankings show Democrats are more likely to take control of the House after November's midterms, with 212 seats likely going blue, 206 going red, and 17 seats still a toss-up. GOP leaders insist they still have a shot. The rankings show Americans are worried about the economy, but not sure either party has a solution. While the stock market regularly breaks records, gas prices are also up from a year ago. AAA shows the national average at $4.15 a gallon. Democrats say Americans are outraged.
15: Speaking of money in your money news, brought to you by NetWorthRadio.com. U.S. stocks fell in their return to trading from the three-day weekend after the latest fighting with the war in Iran going on, pushing oil prices higher. S&P sank by 0.6%. The Dow dropped by 1.2%, and the NASDAQ slipped by 98.3. Stay connected, DFW, for the latest on the RNC midterm convention. I'm John Cooley.
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0: there's a major void almost 1 year since the assassination of Charlie Kirk. And I want to break this down in possibly a different way than you've seen broken down before, with him not there as almost the balancing act for the young people in America that were very, very much going more conservative, but yet still probably call themselves, independent. He was the guy that would get that word to President Trump. He was the guy that would almost be the balancing act. You know, maybe we don't do that, and maybe you do this, or maybe you talk to this crowd, maybe you don't talk to that crowd. I think that void is real, and I think that we are suffering as a nation, and maybe even as a planet, because of that void that was left by Charlie Kirk being taken out by a disgusting, evil human being. Let's get into that. Let's talk to Kay Hill about this. Kay, of course, incredible news and commentary writer. You see her on Newsmax. Kay, I appreciate you. We talked a lot before we just started. And it was a great conversation where I said, let's forget the topic we were going to talk about. Let's talk about Charlie Kirk taken out just about 1 year ago. In 2 days as we're doing this, it'll be a year since we all got word of his assassination. I think the void is real. And I think that the direction of the administration, although I'm not here to say President Trump's doing anything wrong per se, I think that perspective is missing big time from his inner circle. Do you agree with that?
1: I think the void is so huge and the perspective is missing so much so that I think the midterms could be a bloodbath, Joe. Like, it's that bad. I think it's less about people who would have... I just think a lot of people are going to stay home. I think that's really the issue here. Charlie was such an expert... I mean, he was an expert strategist, don't get me wrong, but his ability to communicate and galvanize young people up to, like, I know people in their, like, 70s who were watching Charlie Kirk's work and went out to vote because of him, because he explained what the people want to the people in charge, and in turn, he explained to the people in charge how to help the people who vote. And I'm sorry, like, no one has filled that void, and I don't know what's going on. It's actually kind of scary. I think we're going to see a massive undoing of what happened in 2024 right now in 2026 as we head into these midterms.
0: And I think that we both would hate that, but it's probably going to happen. And let's give some real reasons why. And now, we're not talking for the viewers and the listeners to feel, you know, horrible and have this malaise about what's going to happen in November. Maybe this wakes some people up. When Mamdani was running for mayor of New York, Charlie Kirk was very good at pointing out what was wrong with that and what's right with being more conservative and less DSA. President Trump was taking cues from a Charlie Kirk who had his finger on the pulse of what was happening with young America. And what you just said is so right. These young people probably would not have voted. They voted because Charlie Kirk spread the message of what Trump would do should he win and why that would be better than Kamala Harris winning. Analyze this for me live as we're doing it. You've got a right, the Republicans or conservatives, that I don't think are campaigning at all. And then you've got a left that is massively out there communicating with everybody young and old. The left is wrong. The right is right, in my opinion. And I can tell you why, but those watching and listening know why I think that. But if you're, let's say, Ken Paxton, the last thing you want to do is only talk about how horrible Tallarico is. You can't do that. And I think if Charlie Kirk were around, he'd say, Ken, talk about how you sued to get people freedom online, how you sued Google, you sued Facebook, you did class action suits to make sure you had free speech when on a platform, you sued Biden 27 times. Why not do that instead of this reactionary Tallarico, and let's rename a lake. It's not Lake Ontario, it's like Lake America. We're not winning elections by doing that. So let me get back to my intention starting this entire thought process. Wouldn't it be better for Republicans to do what they did in 24 and say, here's why your life will be better because of us? That's why you've got to get off your hands and go vote.
1: Absolutely. That's exactly what the Republicans need to do. Unfortunately, we are getting terrifyingly close to Election Day. So if they want to go out and do that, they need to start right now. But Joe, there has been such a decline in morale, I feel like, since Charlie was assassinated. Like you said, almost a year to the day, there's been such a decline in morale. And it doesn't just come from this, you know, ideological, practical, whatever you want to call it, void that, you know, God, there's so many words you could use to describe the void left behind by Charlie Kirk's assassination. But I think that a lot of it comes from what feels like campaign promises that really just never came to fruition.
0: Right.
1: I have lost count of the number of young people who voted for Trump based on the fact that he was a no-war president. In fact, that was one of my biggest selling points to people when, you know, my friends and family from back over in Europe and the UK would contact me and be like, why are you so gung-ho about Trump? And it's like, well, for me, he's the no-war president. That's right. His whole thing. If he is going to go deal with any kind of military anything, it's in, out, get the job done, let's not drag this out. And that was revolutionary for this country. Obviously, that's not happening now with Iran. I know people who've been called out now for deployment, like people are literally terrified there's going to be a draft and that this thing could turn into World War III. I mean, like people are genuinely scared about what's going on in Iran. And then you also have the fact that gas prices are through the roof, which was probably our biggest, one of our biggest criticisms at the tail end of COVID with Biden was the fact that if gas prices are super high, we know a bunch of oil billionaires are making a load of money. Good for them. But like, it also makes our food so much more expensive. It makes life harder for literally every single person in this country. And so I think that even though the gas prices are not that high, a lot of people are going to stay home because they realize, okay, well, we're at this war or we're in this war that is increasing our gas prices, which you know that we hate. We didn't want the war. We don't want the gas prices to keep going up because they went down and that was really good. But now they're back up again and that's not good.
0: Well, let me stop you because I don't want to focus too much on gas prices yet, although that's a big part. And yes, I was out this past weekend. Diesel is up to $6 a gallon in Texas. $6 a gallon for diesel. That's where you're trucking all the food and all the goods and all the products and stuff around. Everything's got to go up in price. But let's go back to no new wars.
1: Mm-hmm.
0: He ended 7 or 8 conflicts, whether they were actually wars going on or they were conflicts where you've been doing something bad for 60 years. Let's say, you know, over Kashmir between India and Pakistan, whatever, or Azerbaijan, whatever is going on. He's ending wars. He's signing treaties. He's doing everything. And that was great. But he also said, before I get into office, Ukraine is going to be done. That entire Russia-Ukraine thing will be done. Obviously, it's not. It's still going on. He didn't start that. He didn't cause it. But he said he would do that, and people took him at his word. Do I think he wanted to? Of course. Do I think he had the ability to say, hey, Zelensky, hey, Putin, stop? No, he can say that, but it's not stopping. But to start one, you know what I mean? To start one is a different thing. And again, and I've said this consistently since it happened, and you know this personally and on my air, that I was not for us going into Iran. Now that we're there, let's win. That's where I've been. I did not see a reason for us to go in. I don't think Israel made us do it. I don't think Benjamin Netanyahu is telling Trump you better or else. But I think Trump was given, he was sold a bill of goods. And here's what I mean. Tell me what you think. I think people came to him and said, Mr. President, it'll take us 5 days. That's what it's going to take. You go in, you get rid of the theocracy, you end 47 years of hatred for the United States, you're the king of the world, it's going to take 5 days. Okay, they went in February 28th. Last I checked, it's almost mid-September. Not 5 days. And that's what's got our side, you know, the right side, the conservative side going, why would I vote to continue this?
1: Yeah. Well, that's kind
0: of
1: what
0: with that?
1: Oh, I completely agree. And I was kind of getting to that with, you know, the war, the gas prices. The next thing I was going to sort, like, you know, just essentially just going down the list of what people got up and voted on back in 2024. How are Republicans who are vying for their seats and to maintain their seats in the midterms, what are they campaigning on right now? Because
0: great question.
1: We tried to get the Epstein files like fully released. I mean, at this point, it's sort of like, I think most people know what's in them, like all the stuff that was blocked out. Like, you got to be really stupid to not realize what was in them. But there's still no arrests. There's just flock cameras going up everywhere. Like, I mean, I watched your interview, obviously, on flock cameras, and like, how bad and dangerous that they are, and the fact that they can seriously be weaponized against any people, like not just the American public, but like anywhere these things are placed, they can seriously be weaponized, but they're not being used to hunt.
0: They
1: child
0: can
1: predators.
0: Be weaponized. They are being weaponized. As you know from our friend, you know, Alessi. I mean, at the end of the day, you've got police officers that have like been convicted of stalking women with Flock cameras. So don't tell me it's about safety and security. So you're right. So it's the surveillance of the American people has gone up. Our freedom has gone down. We're in a war with Iran that I don't know is when it's going to end now. Hey, look, we got Karg Island now. I don't know what the hell that means. And it's got to end. And I think, and I want to go back to what I first said, because I really want your in-depth thoughts on this. And just for those watching and listening, I asked Kay to study for 3 hours on a completely different topic today. So we're doing this because our pre-interview, our conversation before we started was so good. I was like, I think people will want this. They're going to lose because they're not campaigning like they did in 24. I mean, you nailed it. They're going to lose because they're campaigning against the other guy and not telling us why we're so great. And forget Paxton. Let's talk about Michelle Tafoya, you know, in Minnesota. Is she doing a good enough job saying, here's why I'm right, not why, you know, Peggy Flanagan is wrong. You know, in Michigan, here's why El Sayed is wrong and I'm right, Mike, right? No. Mike, just tell me why you're the guy. We know how nuts the other guy is, and yeah, he's reaching out and he's getting people's ears, but if you focus on the negative on the other person, there's nothing to do that says, well, you're more positive than that, maybe I won't vote. I don't think the Republicans or conservatives are going to vote for El Sayed or for Peggy Flanagan, but I do think that they'll sit out like you said. So if you're in their ear, they call you, Kay, I need some advice. How should we campaign to get the attention of the young people? What would you say?
1: Well, young people are on their phones, right? So all you've got to do is create digital content telling people what you're going to do when you get reelected. So yeah, say you're like a Ken Paxton, like fighting against Tallarico. I think it's so, like, he is such an easy target, Tallarico. Like, he is such a loser. Everyone knows that. No Republican, like you said, is getting up to vote for that guy. So what Ken Paxton needs to do is he needs to sit in front of a camera and literally say, my name is Ken Paxton. I want you to come out to vote for me because I'm going to do A, B, and C for the people of Texas. That's all he's got to do. It is that simple. And that can be applied to every single GOP every single GOP nominee walking into these midterms. Every single one of them can just sit there and go, these are the three, these are the five things that I'm going to do for this state because I love you. I love this state and I'm going to protect you. And that's the most important thing for me. Like, I cannot stress enough, like the DSA people, like the Democrat Socialists of America.
0: Yeah.
1: These complete weirdos that are running for the Democrats, like they have unlocked something in social media. I mean, yes, admittedly, there are like still those biases, like everything online, there's huge biases, right, that are going to sway left. You're more likely to see that kind of content. But the algorithms are not impossible to overcome. And it's not like these politicians don't have money to pay to overcome those algorithms, because that's pretty much all it takes.
0: Right.
1: So I think that like, they sit down in front of their phones, they go, I'm going to do A, B, and C, or 1, 2, and 3, and it's that. Get out, vote, because if you vote for me, this is what you're going to get. The issue is most GOP voters of the sort of like key 18 through 45, 55 demographic, I feel like because there is such a sense of whiplash, I guess, a little bit, with the federal level governance going on and the fact that all of these different things have happened that were campaigned upon, that were promised to the American people that have now not come to fruition. I feel like a lot of people are not even, it's not even that they're switched off, like their energy and, you know, fear over the future is still very much there. They're still looking at their phones. They're still looking at the news, YouTube, whatever it is, to figure out what the solution is. But no one's offering any. And I think if Republicans really want to make a huge difference in the midterms and looking forward to 2028, it's just listen to the problems that the American people have and figure out a solution to them. But again, a lot of people, like, if you're in the GOP, you kind of depend on the backing of the MAGA movement to survive. And if the MAGA movement is involved in a war that a lot of people didn't want to get involved in, that we just want to end, then, you know, it's kind of hard to campaign on that. It's kind of hard to campaign on, you know, the Jeffrey Epstein stuff.
0: I think it's all great advice. Let's break that down in earnest. In just a bit, because I think that if they don't change the messaging now, and I want to ask you about this convention that's happening in Dallas all of a sudden, I think they're going to be in big trouble in November. That's it for part one of my incredible interview with Kay Hill. Not incredible because I'm doing it, incredible because she's doing it. Part 2 next hour on the Joe Pags Show, back after this.
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0: I think we're going to have to be brutal and brutally honest. Because if you want me to play nicey-nice and act like everything coming out of the administration is perfect, everybody running for office is perfect, then we're going to lose badly in the midterms. You've got to be very real. I don't model my show after Rush, but I certainly listen to Rush every day. And the man never pulled any punches. You've got to be real. The other side, they are filled with nut jobs. And certainly, you've got to say, okay, this guy, Abdul Rahman Muhammad El Sayed, goes on Jesse Waters on Fox and asks Jesse if he's circumcised, like he thinks that's a good argument to stop the right from saying stop mutilating children and calling them trans. This is how nuts they are. And he thought he was winning that argument. Well, yeah, you better move on then. I'd drop it then if I were you, Jesse. What? You must be high. I think the guy needs to get a drug test. So obviously they're nuts. Saying that your campaign is vegan and then taking a picture of you eating a rib as if you're some, you know, deep South Texas guy in Tellerico, there's something wrong with him. James, who do you love when you're not talking about politics? I love the trans children, he said. He said there are six genders, it turns out. He said Jesus is non-binary. He acted as if Jesus was a socialist. We'd get everybody Medicare for all and we'd get everybody free daycare. None of that's true. So obviously they're nuts. And guess what? They're in very tight races in their states. Peggy Flanagan wore a shirt, the lieutenant governor of Minnesota, that said protect trans kids, and it had a knife on it, suggesting violence to so-called protect trans kids, whatever that means. Michelle Tafoya is two points behind her right now from the latest poll. So that means a Republican can win in Minnesota. That's big. That means a Republican can win in Michigan. That's big. But it also means that a Democrat can win in Texas. That would be huge for the left. You've got to do a better job. I will keep on droning on about how nuts these people are, and I will give you examples of why they're so nuts. No doubt. But I need the candidates to focus on how the lives of those that you hope to represent will be better should you win. That's what I need. I need Minnesotans to say, I can't possibly vote for Peggy Flanagan to be the senator. She's nuts. But Michelle Tafoya is going to take care of my family and my stuff and our pricing and everything else. The people of Michigan need to say, you know, this El Sayed guy, yeah, he's nuts, but it's close. I can't possibly vote for him when Mike Rogers says he'll fix this, that, and the other for Michiganders. I need people to say, yeah, Tellerico's nuts, but the reason I'm going to vote for Ken Paxton is how he sued everybody for us, and our lives are better because of that. Hope that makes sense. 888-941-PAGS, 888-941-7247, joepags.com. Scroll down, click on contact. We're back after this.
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0: Beach Street and Roof Snow Drive. Meanwhile, in Haltom City, westbound north of 820 is also shut down due to road construction between Denton Highway and Haltom Road. Now about a forecast from the WBAP On-Time Experts 24/7 Weather Center.
1: For WBAP, I'm WFAA meteorologist Drew Davis with a quick look at your forecast. Another hot one tomorrow. A low of 81 in the morning, 101 in the afternoon. Mostly sunny Thursday, 80 for a high, 100 in the afternoon. The heat doesn't look to break anytime soon. We might be in the upper 90s during the back half of next week.
0: It's 92 degrees in Dallas and Fort Worth. The U.S. has launched new strikes on Iranian oil tankers. Fox's Jessica Rosenthal has more.
2: U.S. forces struck multiple Iranian oil tankers after Iran attempted to strike a U.S. Navy ship Monday. Their attempt failed. Iranian officials recently announced they've tested a new missile called Qasem Basir and had targeted U.S. Navy assets in the Strait of Hormuz. U.S. officials said they'd never struck anything. But this new missile prompted speculation among military analysts that Iran's been receiving help from a foreign government. In recent days, Iranian officials have acknowledged economic pressures due to the U.S. blockade, with Iran's President Masoud Pezeshkian warning in an interview that those pressures may erode public support. Jessica Rosenthal, Fox News.
0: Security is getting tighter ahead of the American Airlines Center in downtown Dallas as President Trump comes to town tomorrow for a two-day GOP midterm convention.
3: The scene outside the American Airlines Center here in downtown Dallas is two words: locked down. The perimeter all around the AAC surrounded by iron fencing, and that stretches all the way from Victory past Houston. In fact, I'm five stories above the plaza outside the AAC right now, and I'm looking diagonally across that Yall Street building to the Tom Thumb, and I still see iron fencing all the way there. So the iron fencing setting up the perimeter literally is all the way around the American Airlines Center in every direction. In Dallas, Clayton Neville, WBAP News.
0: In your money news brought to you by NetWorthRadio.com, President Trump announces his super PAC MAGA Inc. will chip in $10 million to boost Texas Attorney General Ken Paxton for Senate. Fox's Brooke Taylor is in Dallas with more.
4: Republicans, they have been pushing for weeks for the president to start spending some of MAGA Inc.'s massive war chest. A new FEC filing shows that the pro-Trump super PAC dropped $5 million to boost Paxton and another $5 million to go after Tallarico. MAGA Inc. sharing this with Fox, quote, high-tax Tallarico wants to take money out of Texans' pockets. MAGA Inc. is going to ensure Texas knows about Tallarico's radical policies and elects Ken Paxton to the U.S. Senate. Tallarico's campaign, meanwhile, firing back, quote, billionaire-backed dark money groups are lying about James Tallarico because they're scared of the people-powered movement we're building to fix this broken, corrupt political system.
0: Incumbent Texas Senator John Cornyn hasn't endorsed Paxton, but he's fundraising for Republicans in other states like Alaska and Michigan. Stay connected, DFW, for the latest on the RNC midterm convention. I'm John Cooley.
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7: Great radio stations everywhere, along with Sam and Polo. It is the Joe Pags Show. Part two with Kay Hill at the bottom of the hour about the void left by Charlie Kirk when it comes to the messaging. And I'm wondering, those of you watching and listening, and I'm going to open the phone lines early here, I'm wondering what you think should happen to make sure the conservative messaging, the conservative movement continues. Let's get real for a second. President Trump will be involved for the rest of his life. I believe that. He's 80 now, but the guy looks healthy. I think he might live to be 100, maybe 110. Hope he lives to be 150. All that said, who takes the reins? Charlie Kirk was the heir apparent on messaging, and eventually I think would have been a senator, then maybe the president even. I really believe that. I think he was that ahead of his time. But who's the next up? And when he leaves office in 2.5 years or 2 years and a few months, does MAGA go away? Is MAGA still a thing? Or does it become the conservative movement? Does it become America First? What does it become? And who are you turning to for guidance? Because now you've got a little bit of infighting, because J.D. Vance said something about Israel that somebody didn't like. So there's something there. A little bit of infighting there. Some people are saying J.D. Vance is the guy. Some people say he's too weak. He's done this. He's that. I think he's done a great job as the vice president. Is it Marco Rubio? I think Marco Rubio has shown all of us that he had more than we thought he had. I'll never forget. Sam, you might have been in the car. You might not have been. We were in Michigan.
9: Okay.
7: Several years ago. And Aunt Arlene, Grandpa's sister, was in the car with us. They were visiting from Arizona. And I put on some Grand Funk Railroad. And Some Kind of Wonderful came on. And I sang my ass off. And I always loved this because she looked at me at the end. She said, I had no idea you had all that in you.
9: What? She didn't know you could sing?
7: Well, I guess not. But I enjoyed it. The point I'm making is, I don't think we knew that Marco Rubio had all this in us. Or had all this in him. Where he was going to be Bobby Badass on the foreign stuff. Going to be Bobby Badass and shutting down USAID. Bobby Badass in the Senate and House committee hearings where he's just lighting them up. I'm like, this guy has a lot. Now, we knew that he had something because he ran for president in 2016. I think, and correct me if I'm wrong, Sam, I think Marco Rubio won one primary, I think, in 16. Trump won the vast majority, but Cruz, I think, won 12. Something like that. Check 2016 and see who won primaries on the Republican side. I think Rubio might have gotten one, and I'm pretty sure that Cruz got a dozen, and Trump won the rest of them, and it was down to Cruz and Trump at the end. Anything jumping out?
9: Yeah, Rubio actually won 3, Minnesota, really? Puerto Rico, and Washington, D.C.
7: Do we count Puerto Rico and Washington, D.C.? He won one state.
9: you know, I mean, the Google counts them. So
7: did Cruz get a dozen? Did he get 12?
9: Let me see.
7: So Rubio, I mean, we saw some of that. He said Trump had small hands, and Trump said, oh, he's hit me on my hands. Nobody's ever hit me on my hands before. And it was little Marco. Was it 11?
9: It was 11, yeah. Oh,
7: yes, that was right. It was a dad's.
9: So close.
7: Very close. I'm still right on the states. He won one state, but he did win three primaries. True. You're right. He won Puerto Rico and D.C. If a Democrat wins the presidency or the Senate or the House, I should say, more specifically the Senate and the House, they will try to make Washington, D.C. a state. And they'll try to make Puerto Rico a state. And that would be four more Democrat senators, I kid you not. But all that said, Rubio's got more than we thought he had. I think without a doubt, DeSantis is not somebody that you just count out. Cruz is out there. I had him on last week, and Cruz did not say no to whether he's going to run again. He gave me this, and I've got to do this, and that. I said, so you're saying there's a chance. So, I mean, I think the Cruz is still eyeballing the White House. There's a reason why he would say no to a Supreme Court justice seat, which is a lifetime appointment. I think he wants to be on the political side, not on the judicial side. So there are a lot of people who could be next up. But who is next up? If you're setting up your baseball lineup, well, I'm gonna show how bad a parent I am right now. Sam, who's the most important power hitter in a baseball lineup?
9: I don't even know what a power hitter is, so
7: who bats cleanup?
9: I don't know.
7: Paula, what position is that? What batter is that? Who hits cleanup?
4: I mean, I don't know if she knows what cleanup means, but it's typically the fourth batter.
7: Yeah, it's the fourth batter. Well, I'll explain it to you, Sam. And again, maybe I felt, although you were very engaged, you were very engaged in the Mark McGwire and Sammy Sosa race for the home run championship back in 1998. Cleanup is the fourth player, but as you think about it, you've got three bases, first, second, third, then you've got home plate. So you've got four, basically, but if the first three batters get on, that means somebody's on first, somebody's on second, somebody's on third, and then the cleanup batter would clean up the bases. If they hit a home run, they get a grand slam, all four score. So that's the cleanup batter. It's called cleanup. Dad batted cleanup in Little League.
9: Oh, well, of course you did.
7: Duh. So anyway, that said, who would your cleanup batter be? If you're setting the lineup on the Republican / conservative side, is there somebody I haven't mentioned yet who might suddenly be in the fray? You've got J.D. Vance could bat cleanup. Could be Marco Rubio. Could be Ron DeSantis. Could be Ted Cruz. Who is it? 888-941-PAGS. 888-941-7247. JoePags.com. I want to hear from you. Because I think it could be any, I think any number of them would be a great president. Does MAGA go away? Does MAGA still exist? Do the hats just go into the history books? Or is Make America Great Again something that somehow sustains? And that said, how would these people be different as presidents? And now that we bring it back to today, tomorrow really, in Dallas, who is going to be the one that you can't wait to watch speak other than President Trump? I can't wait to see a speech from this person. Who is it? Because I think J.D. Vance is great to listen to and watch. I think Marco Rubio has proven himself big time. I think Ron DeSantis is okay. But I think in his speaking, he's much better when interacting with like the media and shutting them down than he is, I think, giving a speech. I think he feels a little bit, I don't know, almost robotic. I think he's good. He's a great governor for sure in Florida. But I like him when he's just sort of in the debate stuff. I thought he was pretty good because he was back and forth very quickly. And he won basically all the debates, and he would have gotten the nomination probably had Trump not run again. All that said, who is it? Who is the next up? 888-941-PAGS, 888-941-7247, JoePags.com. Will this convention do anything to move the needle for you? I'm going to watch the convention, and I'm going to get this out of it. If I do, I'll vote Republican or conservative. If I don't get that out of it, I'm going to vote Democrat. Or are you pretty locked into what you're going to do? Is there really a base of in-the-middle voters today? There certainly was in 16. There was that middle voter base. Without a doubt, that was there. No doubt. But is it there now? Or have people taken sides? Because everybody says 50-50 in America. I still believe, maybe because I'm conservative and I want to believe this, but I still believe that we're generally speaking a center-right country, which means a lot of us are on the right-right, a lot of us are on the left-left, and then there are the center. And I think the center doesn't lean left. I think it leans a little bit right. Because if you got with it, would you want lower taxes or higher taxes? I think those in the middle go, I want lower taxes. That's a right-leaning thing. Do you want capitalism that actually means competition for your purchase dollar. I think most people would say competition is better than just having one outlet offering it that set the price anywhere they want. I think generally speaking, I think people are, although it's very split, they lean toward, let's make abortion really, really limited or not have it at all. I think most people will admit that. So I think that we're generally a center-right country. But what speaker, what person, what entity has to do something at this convention over the next couple of days in Dallas that'll make you go, damn, I am fired up to vote conservative. I am fired up to vote Republican. I am fired up. I am reinvigorated like I was in 2024, and I'm not sitting it out. Because, Sam, you and I have been talking about this today, and right now there's not a lot of excitement about this midterm convention.
9: No, there's really not. People aren't really engaged in this stuff. Is it because we're so televised and watching this stuff already that, you know, like, people don't really need to go to Dallas to see this stuff? They don't have to be there. People don't necessarily have to fly in. I don't know. I just feel like maybe it's too early, like you said earlier. You know what I mean? It's still September, and it's early September, and it's, you know, the week of 9/11. It's the week of Charlie Kirk. You know, my mind's elsewhere.
7: I got to tell you, I think the second part is vital. In 2 days, we will commemorate Charlie Kirk's death, which is still amazing to me. I was sitting in my car at the gym when somebody texted me, a friend from Fox. I was like, I'm sorry, what? And then 9/11, 25 years, I can't even believe that. Can't even believe that. The division in this country that was allowed since 9/11 blows my mind. And I blame one person specifically. Specifically, the blame goes on Barack Obama. The way that he divided this country on race, on sexual orientation, on ethnicity, on just everything he possibly could, he divided because you can divide and conquer and you can win power. I blame him for why this country, because I'm telling you, on the anniversary this Friday, people will be celebrating the streets, some. Most of us will do the right thing and memorialize those who died that day. And we will try to reestablish the fact that we'll never let that happen again. But we actually have people in this country who are going to openly feel comfortable celebrating what happened that day. 888-941-PAGS, 888-941-7247, JoePags.com. What could come out of Dallas over the next couple of days that will make you go, man, I am fired up. Let's go. 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We're back after this.
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0: have you. Thanks. I appreciate you stopping by. It is the Joe Pag Show for your Tuesday. I want to say Monday because we didn't work yesterday. I feel like yesterday was Sunday. But then again, I thought about this. If we actually had another day off today, Sam, I'd still, like tomorrow, I still would have said Monday. She's answering the phone right now. Still would have said Monday. I really do believe that. Let's talk about 9/11 and not where we're going to take your calls and your stories yet, not where we're going to have Rudy on yet. We hope to have him on this week. We're going to have plenty of people on to commemorate what happened 25 years ago and just sort of see where we are in this country 25 years later. I don't think that anybody would have seen 25 years ago. This country would have looked like this. We definitely would not have said Zora Mamdani would have been, or somebody like him would have been the mayor of New York City. Not only that he's Muslim, and that certainly would have played a role in the thought process 25 years ago because there was a major awakening to what radical Islam was trying to do to the West, but also because he's DSA and basically socialism. And basically, I'm just going to change everything about this country that gave me so many opportunities. I mean, nobody would have seen that coming at all. But a lot of people still don't want him to go on 9/11. And unfortunately, I think, and there shouldn't be, unfortunately, I think there's going to be some drama on Friday if he goes. And he says he plans to go. He says he plans to go. Now, the question is, should he go? I mean, I think it's a valid question. Should this guy go to ground zero? He's going to because of his ego, no doubt. Here's a story from Fox News Digital. Families of 9/11 victims, message to Mamdani, please do not come to memorial ceremony. This is from today. Petition organizer Giovanni Galante, we really want us to be left alone, not have a circus around us. Coalition of 9/11 family members, first responders, and elected officials gathered on the steps of City Hall on Tuesday today to deliver a message to New York City Mayor Zoran Mamdani, stay away from this year's September 11th memorial service. Quote, this mayor is not serving us, Charles Wolf, who lost his wife on 9/11, said at a new news conference, he said. He's serving himself. We're asking respectfully that he not show up. Even though there's going to be other politicians there, these are the politicians that helped us push beneficial laws through and literally held our hand during that time, Wolf continued. Mayor Mamdani has not shown any of that, none of it. He just wants to be there because he wants to be there. So we're asking him to respect the fact that the trauma is revived during the ceremony and it is a private ceremony. It's not a public ceremony. Mayor Mamdani, please do not come. New York City City Council member Vicky Palladino, a staunch, outspoken conservative, said she was leading organizers and family members in the City Hall to formally deliver a petition with more than 101,000 signatures directly to the mayor's office ahead of Friday's 25th anniversary service. Quote, I'm demanding that he not show his face on that sacred ground, Palladino said. He does not belong there. Quote, we the people do not care for Zoran Mamdani. 101,000 names on it is not a drop in the bucket. Do not, Zora Mamdani, take us New Yorkers for granted. We were there that day. The sky looked up very similar to this. Stay put, stay in City Hall, and promote your propaganda. Listen, I understand the sentiment. Big time. I do. But he's the mayor of New York, whether you like it or not. You guys elected this guy. Not you, Palladino, not you, Galante. I get it. But he's the elected mayor of New York City. If he doesn't go, that's going to be an even bigger problem. And it's not a private ceremony, the 9/11 memorial that they've had every year. I mean, if he's trying to push himself into a private ceremony somewhere, that's a no. I get that. But if it's a city ceremony for what happened 25 years ago, the mayor of the city gets to go. Maybe you should not have been a bunch of ass wagons and elected the guy. But if he's the mayor, he gets to go. And 101,000 signatures is not much in a city of 8 million. I'm not for him going. Don't misunderstand. I would like for him not to go. But if he doesn't, he's going to get even more criticism. Maybe don't elect him. Maybe that would have been an easier route. I think of the phone lines. I asked about who the next up is. Who is the cleanup hitter in that lineup? Jim, Florida, what do you think?
1: Well, Joe, first of all, thank you for letting me talk to you.
0: You bet.
1: I've listened to you a long time. You are straight up, and I love every moment of it.
0: Thank you, brother. Appreciate that.
1: Mine isn't so much a person. It's a ticket.
0: Okay.
1: And it really won't matter to me which one's president, which one's vice president. My vote, unequivocally, as soon as it's announced I'm voting, would be DeSantis and Rubio.
0: Who's on top of it?
1: Doesn't matter.
0: I think it would matter to them. I think it's an ego thing for them. I would think Rubio, because even the Secretary of State probably would be on top.
1: I think they've worked enough together that it would come out great either way, but I am from Florida, so they're both high on the ticket with me. I'd love to see Rubio go or DeSantis, either one, but probably Rubio would nudge him out. So
0: you can't have them
1: as
0: both on the ticket.
1: Attitude and strength.
0: I hear you, but they can't be on the same ticket if they're both going to have the residency in Florida. One would have to move. Like both Dick Cheney.
1: Well, one of them could move.
0: No, they would have to. Because Dick Cheney and George W. Bush were both from Texas. Cheney changed his address, I believe, to Wyoming. This way, it wasn't going to be a problem. You would actually lose some of the benefits of the Electoral College if both of the president and the vice president were from the same state. General, I don't dislike the ticket. I think they're both great. I've interviewed DeSantis. Haven't had Rubio on yet. But I think DeSantis is somebody who's done a really, really good job as governor of the state of the state of Florida. I do think that a governor is better suited to become the chief executive of the executive branch than somebody who's in the House or the Senate. Now, J.D. Vance has been in the Senate, but he's also now been the vice president, so he's a heartbeat away. So I think he's a pretty good candidate as well. But DeSantis and Rubio, I mean, that makes sense. Rubio now has this international experience because he's out there as the Secretary of State. So I think he'd be very good. So, good call. I appreciate you listening out of Florida. 888-941-PAGS, 888-941-7247, joepags.com. My conversation with Kay continues after this. You're going to want to hear what we have to say. Keep it here.
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4: On the ones.
5: Taking a look at your traffic in Dallas. We got road construction locking things down to one lane along eastbound I-20 between Bonnie View Road and I-45. Meanwhile, in Fort Worth, more of the same. Southbound 35 West is down to one lane between Risinger Road and Garden Acres. Now let's take a look at that forecast from the WBAP On-Time Experts 24-7 Weather Center. Heading on down to a low of 81 tonight. Well, we are also going to be seeing a lot more just clear skies. It's a preempt to tomorrow, where it's going to be sunny and hot with a high of 102. Heat index value cranked all the way to 107. Tomorrow night, once again, mostly clear with a low hovering around 80 degrees. It's 92 in Dallas and Fort Worth. The U.S. military says it destroyed 5 Iranian oil tankers in response to the latest attacks on its warships. Tehran then hit back at American targets in Jordan. It's the latest burst of back-and-forth strikes that have lurched the sides back towards open hostilities in a more than 6-month-old war. In your money news, the market slipped lower as oil prices continue to climb. Fox's Hillary Barsky.
6: Stocks finishing near session lows as oil prices spike. West Texas Intermediate crude near $94 a barrel. Energy and utilities were the best performing sectors. A big drop of Dow member Amgen shares contributing to the Dow's declines today. Amgen stock falling over 10%. The sell-off coming after Novartis said that its experimental cardiovascular treatment had failed to meet phase 3 trial results. The news not boding well for Amgen's own cardiovascular drug.
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0: Why is the GOP having a midterm convention? Why would they get together in Dallas now? It's September 8th as we're doing the interview. And not wait until the middle of September, the end of September, the beginning of October. Many say because of early voting, but I don't know. I mean, is this going to really charge anybody up? I think that it's got to be more than just a Trump convention. We're going to be joined by Kay Hill again. Here's part two now, my special interview with Kay. So, Kay, what about that? They're doing a convention now in Dallas. This is sort of out of the blue. A few weeks ago, hey, let's do a midterm convention for the Republican Party like we've never done. As we've already talked about, you don't have the young voice, the guy who had that connection to the youth vote in Charlie Kirk. If they make this a Trump convention, as much as I think he thinks that will help, and it might help a little bit, it wouldn't be as effective as if you had younger voices, more diverse voices, people who said, here's why being a conservative is right, here's what they're doing for you, here's why they believe in the Constitution. I think maybe it could be effective. I fear this is not going to help much. What do you think about it?
1: I think it could help if they get the messaging and media out. And I think that's going to be the biggest thing, right? Because as we talked about in the last segment, messaging is just non-existent at this point. Like, and if there is any messaging from the GOP, it's just candidates attacking pretty easy target candidates on the Democrat side. So what I'm looking forward to with the Dallas convention, and unfortunately, I do think it has to happen sooner because like the midterms are already pretty scary. We all know what's going to happen if the Democrats kind of sweep it. It's going to be 2 years of impeach Trump, country grinds to a halt. None of the problems that the American people have get solved. And then we go into 2028 angry as heck, and it's going to be an uphill battle for literally everyone involved. And that, you know, like even those geniuses over at the Democrat Party who don't even have a party leader at this point, right? Like 2028 is going to be miserable. So I think the GOP has to have this convention now because we're in crisis. Like, it's that simple. Like,
0: what's the right way to conduct the... Do you agree with me that as much as I like him personally, as much as I like him as a president, I would vote for him again? This can't be the Trump convention. It's not for his nomination. This is to try to save the House and or Senate if they possibly can. I mean, do you agree that it can't be just about him?
1: I do agree that it can't be just about him because the party is not just him, right? Like, it has to be all of these individual candidates. But the other thing that I'm kind of looking forward to, Joe, is seeing if anyone at the convention seems like they have that thing, that sparkle, that little ear and little like voice to the people. That I don't think anyone's going to come out of the woodwork and replace Charlie Kirk, but you know, you and I have talked about it on a previous show, the fact that, you know, young people are now turning to Shane Gillis and Tony Hinchcliffe.
0: Yeah.
1: Like, right. Away from, like, TPUSA, they're turning away from the kind of, not necessarily, like, the legacy of Charlie Kirk, but the kind of overt politicization of social media influencers. Like, people don't want that. They want to just watch comedians and have fun. And so all right. of these people, particularly conservative young people who were, you know, all in on Kirk, all in on Trump as a result, you know, even the Joe Rogans of the world, like everyone's just kind of like switching off to it now. It's kind of crazy. And so I want to see if someone, whether it's a media, like a younger media personality or even some like political leader, come to the forefront and just explain to us what the heck is going on. Because like people ask me, I can't even vote, Joe. People ask me all the time in my day-to-day life, like, what is going on? What are we doing? What does this party stand for anymore? Because we were told all of this stuff in 2024, and now the opposite is happening. Who are we, and what are we subscribing to? Because, you know, particularly the millennial generation, like that sort of joke, I don't know if you remember this, when Tommy Lahren went on The Daily Show and said, I'm a millennial, we don't like labels. We may not like labels, Joe, as a generation, and we're a huge voting block, the millennial generation, but we may not like labels, but we like to support smart things. That's why, you know, it was so easy for RFK Jr. to kind of walk into the MAGA movement, because all the same people who were like very pro Charlie Kirk and all that kind of stuff were also pro all the stuff that RFK Jr. is into too.
0: And they're pro good food, and they're anti-autism. Yeah. I mean, that only makes sense. I think you make an incredible point. By the way, Cahill, go and check Kay out everywhere. It's an incredible point that it wasn't because RFK Jr. was better than the previous Health and Human Services Secretary, which was not Richard Levine. He was second, called himself Rachel, but he was like the second in charge. But it wasn't because RFK Jr. is better than that last person. It's because he brought ideas that might make our food healthier. He brought ideas that might make our kids healthier. That's what I'm talking about. I would almost like to see the president, and he's not going to listen to me, I get it, but I would almost like to see him do what he did for the 4th of July celebration for the 250th. He walked out and talked about the history of these flags, walked out and talked about the history of the Federation, of the Constitution, of the Declaration, of all this stuff. He talked about the greatness of the country. Lasting 250 years, he didn't make it. I mean, every once in a while he said something about himself or whatever, but that's just who he's going to be. I think we all do that. But it wasn't about him. It wasn't about him being president right now. It was about the greatness of the land, and it can only be great if you don't let nutjobs take over. So here's what we'll bring you if you keep us in power. The problem they also have, Kay, and I wonder what your thoughts are on this. They've had the House, the Senate, the Supreme Court, basically, and the presidency for 2 full years. What have they done with it? Because every time we say, is the Oversight Committee gonna do something? Is somebody gonna be arrested? Is the Judiciary Committee gonna do something? Is anybody gonna be brought up on charges through the DOJ? I mean, more than Comey with his shells on a beach? I mean, what's gonna happen here? And I think that the Democrats, I hope I'm not helping them out here. I'm gonna get emails now. You're helping the Democrats. If they just say, what did they do for you for 2 years? The Republicans are in trouble. They've got to not only make promises, but they also have to show their resume. We did do a lot of things you didn't know about. Here's what they are, and this is why your life is better. You agree with all that? I don't think that for 2 years they've had an opportunity. I don't know that they did everything they could with it.
1: Yeah, I think the GOP has always had that problem, though. Like, tell me if I'm wrong, Joe. That was such a good point. But the GOP has always had a problem of, like, just not bragging about amazing stuff that they've done.
0: Yes, brag. Yes.
1: Like, brag. Go out and brag about this stuff. I mean, flip. Like, Democrats go out and say that they're going to do a bunch of stuff, and then none of it ever comes to fruition. You just get, like, oh, we're going to give you, like, free grocery stores and free buses and all this kind of stuff. And all you get is a needle exchange, homeless shelter that's full of addicts.
0: Right.
1: And, you know, the schools are trying to trans your kids. Like, that's all you get. You don't actually get what Democrats promise you. But the GOP, because they have absolutely no game when it comes to bragging about their achievements as a party, I mean, again, huge gap right there in the market of the GOP. Huge gap to just come out and say, you know what? We did take the food coloring out of, like, the red, yellow food dyes out of your food. We said we were going to do that, and we've done it. It's a shame that all of this stuff right now, it's so funny. Like, guys, if, like, before we came on the show today, I did a bunch of research on the mail-in voting thing that's right. happening right now. It's a shame that, like, that wasn't done 2 years ago, because it probably would have made its way through the courts by now, and so we would have greater election integrity. I know
0: yes.
1: a lot
0: Stop.
1: Of people.
0: Stop.
1: Yeah.
0: Yes. All the research was worth it. For those watching and listening, Kay and I are good friends. She's not mad at me for interrupting. Having said that, you could not be more correct. They should have brought the mail-in balloting thing January 20th, 2025.
1: Mm-hmm.
0: And get it through the courts by now. Instead, the Democrats all dragged their feet. They dragged their feet. They knew they could slow things down, and the Republicans let them do that. Now, a really good argument is, hey, the early voting has started. You can't implement this now. And you had a year and a half to get this thing done. So you're right. When I have Jim Jordan on, Judiciary Committee Chair, who I like, when I have Jamie Comer on, the Oversight Committee Chair, who I like, I always say, guys, my listeners, my friends, my family all say, when are they going to perp walk somebody in handcuffs? When are they going to arrest somebody for these horrible things that were done? We know the Russia thing was a hoax. We know there was a hoax. We know the president has declassified everything when it came to China's interference in 2020. Yet we're still not seeing anybody in handcuffs. Some lower level guy, some FBI guy who lied on a piece of paper, he might be in jail. Nobody from the top on down is even feeling any pressure. So you're right. If you want to do the mail-in voting thing, you're right. If you want to get rid of these machines, you're right. If you want to make wholesale change to where only the legislatures can make changes, you should have done that a year and a half ago. Now they're going to get away with this. We have no idea what the vote count's going to be in November because we haven't fixed anything.
1: Yeah, exactly. And it's kind of terrifying, like genuinely terrified to think about it, because I don't want 2 years of absolutely nothing. That means we've had basically 4 years of a new war and nothing else. And that's kind of scary. Even though, okay, now I'll take that back a little bit, because Trump obviously has tried to do a lot and hasn't really been allowed to do it. But again, should have been done a lot sooner, like the mail-in voting thing. I think his recent move with allowing farmers to process their own animals.
0: Yes.
1: Joe, I I don't want to bore your listeners, but like, I cannot stress how utterly huge that is for the country. Like, people don't, there's, okay, two farms, the story of two farms. I got, this true story. I got two farms near me. We've got one called, Contentia Farms, and we've got one down the road who's run by an old lady who I can't remember the name of it now, but her name's Mary Betty, so we'll call it Mary Betty's farm.
0: Okay.
1: Contentia Farms, able to process their own meat. I can go in there, I spend $100, and I will get enough premium, fantastic beef and pork to last me and my family almost a month. Mary Betty down the road, not allowed to process her own meat. I don't even go to a shop anymore because I can't buy anything. It's way too overpriced. So if you want food prices to come down, keep pushing for stuff like this because that makes a huge difference in your day-to-day life. That's not just beneficial for you and your family in buying food, but if you want to go out and eat, like bringing those costs down through allowing these people to process their own meat, enormous. Like,
0: of course it is. You take out the middleman.
1: They don't talk about it, but they don't talk about it, Joe.
0: Well, you're right. That's what we talked about a minute ago. When you make a change like that, that is going to exponentially help everybody who eats dairy food, who eats poultry, who eats beef, who eats pork, anybody who buys things from the store can now buy it from the producer. Mm-hmm. I mean, with the middleman out of there, now you've got people competing with the big processors, but you also have the local, you know, like you said, go down the road and buy it from the lady who owns the farm. You're going to save a bunch of money, and it's fresh as can be. I mean, we're bringing in beef from New Zealand. Now, maybe I'm an idiot, but you're bringing it in from that far? It's not going to be anywhere near as fresh as the lady who just did the processing last night. It's just not. So it's going to taste better, be less expensive, and save you some money. But you're right. He makes a move like that and doesn't brag about it. He said, okay, we did that. Now let's change the name of Lake Ontario. And again, whatever. Troll Canada if you want. I think Mark Carney's an idiot. I get that. But you've got to continue to tell me the wins. Look what I did. Look what I accomplished. I did that. I made that happen. I'll never forget. And people watching and listening will not believe this. When I worked at Domino's Pizza back in the day, I started when I was 18. I was a delivery driver. Then I moved up in the management and whatever else, and I eventually ran like three different stores. So I went in a store, and one of my really good friends, Frank, is my supervisor. And he says, man, people are getting in accidents because our logo was, or our nomenclature, whatever, our brand was fast, friendly, and free. Back in the day, Domino's Pizza, you got it to you in 30 minutes or it was free. Then it was $3 off, and then it was maybe a little bit of money off because people were speeding like idiots trying to deliver the pizzas on time back in the 80s. So they're like, we can't have fast, friendly, and free on the side of the cars anymore. And I said, why don't you make it safe, friendly, and free? He went, oh, man, it's a great idea. And they did, and I never got credit for it because I didn't say, hey, I said safe, friendly, and free. And I don't know if they do that anymore. That was in the 80s and 90s. They might have changed it to a completely different, you know, slogan now. But my point is, don't assume we're going to remember that you saved us money on beef. Don't assume that we're going to know that the gas prices as high as they are still lower than the peak under Biden. Don't assume I know what inflation is if you've lowered it. Tell me every day what you've done that's good. Because if you're telling me that what you're doing in Iran is good, most of the country doesn't believe you. But if you tell me everything else, because if you tell me today the Strait of Hormuz is open, and then I hear that Iran bombed three ships in the Strait of Hormuz, I don't know what to believe. But if you remind me about the beef processing, hell yeah, I know that. If you remind me about something that you changed that makes education better, that makes us safer from vaccinations through RFK Jr., every single day, Kay, they have to remind us of that. And if they don't, they're going to lose.
1: Yeah, it's literally that simple, Joe. And I think that must be why they're having this convention in Dallas. Like, get everyone together, get the messaging on point, get everyone, you know, sort of on brand. Because I mean, I would hate to be a GOP candidate right now, like trying to answer questions about like federal level governance. Like the state stuff should be easy. Like any representative, or senator anywhere in the country should really be focusing on their individual state and the stuff that's important there. But that's not going to get like national media headlines. And that's what a lot of people need and want when it comes to their race. And so I think that, like, on the federal level, I just feel so bad for everyone running in the GOP because what is their messaging right now? Like, what is it? Like, is it, like we just said in the last segment, is it literally just, oh, we're going to sit here and make fun of like the DSA candidates? Are we going to sit here and like make fun of people like AOC? Like, we've been doing that for years, guys. We need like actual change. And you're also dealing with a population, Joe, who's lost so much trust in the system, and they don't look at it as loss of trust. I want to stress this. It's not loss of trust in Trump, and it's not loss of trust in the MAGA movement. It is a complete loss of trust in the system. And I think a lot of it, if not most of it, started the day that Charlie Kirk was murdered, because most people don't believe the story that we are being sold on his murder. And the fact that we haven't actually had any answers from it just makes everyone kind of sit back and go, well, if they're not going to bother looking into this, and if they're not going to even attempt to answer our questions on this, what is the point anymore? Like, right. You kill, like, someone killed the guy who got everyone out to vote in like this one specific demographic, and now that entire demographic has kind of just been left out in the dust. I don't know anyone that kind of stuck with TPUSA. I literally don't know anyone in the real world who stuck with them, because the way everything was handled just felt really strange and weird. It didn't feel right, I think, for a lot of people.
0: Let me finish with this, and Kay, I appreciate the time as always. I don't even think they're doing what he did the right way. Here's what I mean. Charlie Kirk would sit on a college campus or go to Oxford or do whatever he was doing, wherever he happened to be doing it, and he would welcome everybody and anybody, and they would have a respectful debate, although the other side, generally speaking, wasn't respectful. He was. I mean, literally somebody would walk up with pink hair and 18,000 piercings and was 300 pounds, and people would start booing or whatever, and he would say, hey, let's be respectful. Let's not do that. But the conversation was, he was changing hearts and minds by what he was saying. Recently, I was invited to go do one of these roundtable things where it's me against 20 liberals or something. And I said, no. I said, because that's not what this is supposed to be. It's not 20 people with no jobs that just debate on different platforms all day, yell and scream about crap, and try to do gotcha moments to get some virality. That isn't what Charlie did. Charlie sat there and said, let me talk to people who will say that they believe in one thing, but are open to hearing the other thing. That's it. We appreciate Kay. Back after this in the Joe Pags Show.
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1: Always appreciate Kay. Always appreciate you hanging out as well. We've got a lot coming your way as far as the anniversary of the death of Charlie Kirk. Also commemorate the anniversary of 9/11. Keep it here all week, the Joe Pags Show. That's Sam. That is Polo. I am Joe. See you later. Bye.
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0: One in Fort Worth. Iran carrying out a new attack on American targets in the Middle East. Fox's Jennifer Griffin.
1: Iran has fired ballistic missiles, including cluster munitions, at targets inside Jordan. It followed the U.S. military disabling five oil tankers, Iranian oil tankers. They had disabled 10 in the last week after the Iranians fired ballistic missiles for the second time in 2 days at a U.S. Navy vessel. The Navy vessel was able to maneuver and evade those missiles.
0: Jordan says it intercepted 18 of the 20 missiles shot down and reported no casualties. A first-of-its-kind GOP midterm convention is happening tomorrow and Thursday at the American Airlines Center right here in Dallas, with President Trump speaking both nights.
2: Well, there's a slate of Republican politicians planning to be at the event. It won't be as attended by candidates as a typical convention is. Vice President J.D. Vance says that's the point.
3: We don't need a congressman in a tight race to be there in all cases. Sometimes it might be better if that guy's out there raising money. What we want is every person in a tight race to go out there and make the best case they can.
2: About 20,000 people are expected at the two-day event, which is shutting down streets around the arena. In Dallas, I'm Clayton Neville.
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4: The average cost of regular unleaded was $4.14 per gallon, which is well above the previous Labor Day record of $3.82 from 2012, according to AAA. Prior to this year, gas prices had never topped $4 per gallon on Labor Day. As of Tuesday, the national average is sitting at $4.15. Diesel fuel also broke a record at $5.85 per gallon on Friday. It went up another nickel on Monday. The statewide average in Texas is currently $3.67. The median cost in DFW is $3.61. Sybil Summers, WBAP News.
0: 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I'm John Cooley.
5: We'll be broadcasting live from the first ever Republican midterm convention at the American Airlines Center and talking to the decision makers starting at 5.
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3: Great radio stations across the land, along with Sam and Polo. It is the Joe Pags Show. Thanks. Appreciate you stopping by. There's a lot going on. Lots happening. Lots to get to. I had an interesting exchange earlier. What even is an exchange? I posted a video today explaining that I'm not going to go to Dallas. Now, we love Dallas. We went there for CPAC, and it was great. It was fine. I wouldn't even say great. I mean, it was fine. We got to talk with some really great people, but I don't know that the setup was exactly what it could have been. But this was short notice, kind of, and we were invited, and we were going to go, and then we had a position, and it was not free. You had to pay, you know, a lot of money to go, which we were fine with. It's a tax write-off for what I do. But going there, there was no capability that we knew of beforehand to interview the president, the vice president, secretary of state down the line. Interesting to talk to people, but I mean, we've been inundated with emails and requests from people that are like running for district attorney in some county in Illinois. And we're like, yeah, you know, we're a national show. We want to make sure we help on a national level as best we possibly can. So we made the decision to not go. We will not be going there tomorrow and on Thursday. I think it's going to be great. I think those who are going, that'll be wonderful. We'll get with our friends who are going to be there and maybe have the report from there. But we're not going to go to the American Airlines Center in Dallas and go take part in the convention. I think it's good to have it. A good argument is made that you go there and you do this because early voting is happening already. I get that, but it feels a little early to me. I would almost think the end of September, maybe beginning of October. You might say that's way too late because of early voting. Well, I'm also a guy who advocates that early voting shouldn't even be happening. You should have an election day and not have people vote for 6 months. Doesn't make a lot of sense. But I will say this. I need this to be, oh, the exchange I had, Sam, I posted that video where I said, we're not going to go.
5: Right. Yeah.
3: So some lady, Holly, decides to say, so it's inconvenient. Because what I said in the video was, it's 4.5 hours there and back if we drive. So it's 9 hours round trip. You got to get the hotel rooms. You got to pay a certain amount of money for the actual studio space or the radio row space. Right. And you could either do that or you could fly there, wait an hour at the airport, an hour and a half, get there, get your bags, get all the equipment, grab an Uber, go there. And it didn't make sense, but where I can cover it just as well from here. Many people think, well, you're in San Antonio. Dallas is easy. No, it's very far away. Texas is gigantic.
5: Yeah. I hate it when people think that. Honestly, it's so annoying. We're so far away.
3: We are, and we like going every so often. We're not going to go to this one. So a lady says, oh, so you can't inconvenience yourself to save the country? Like, what?
5: Well, that's so dramatic. Oh, my gosh. What the heck, Holly?
3: Like, what are you talking about? So my answer to her was, I said, oh, so you're going? Because doesn't Holly care about the country?
5: Yeah, come on, Holly.
3: Why doesn't Holly care?
5: Live for us. Yeah.
3: So, again, now, every single day, Monday through Friday, except for Labor Day and stuff, we're doing 3 hours a day, and we're trying our level best to save the country. We're having the biggest guests. We're doing the best show we possibly can. I mean, does she think that if I don't go to Dallas for 2 days and grab, like, the guy running for, you know, I don't know, DA or the city council in Paducah, Kentucky, that I'm somehow not saving the country? I'll be working my ass off, Holly, to save the country from right where I sit right now. And yes, when it's time to go to Kerrville or time to go to, you know, to a different studio, time we do go to Dallas. I'd rather go to Dallas, go do the Will Cain show, interview some people in Dallas, and then come back than be one of 1,500 different people at this convention in, you know, at the American Airlines Arena. It's a gigantic arena. So, look, I hear you. It was a dumb comment. Maybe you didn't realize how dumb it was. But we will not be going, but we will have all sorts of coverage for you from Dallas, without a doubt. And we'll get into that in earnest about where is the Republican Party today? It is 2 days shy of a year since our friend Charlie Kirk was assassinated, just having a conversation on a college campus. Where is the Republican Party? I think there's a major void. I think there's a major vacuum. I don't think they're talking to the young people. And I think that there's a really good chance it's going to be a slaughter in November if you don't get people active up off their hands to go vote. I think it could be. We're going to talk about that in earnest with Kay Hill next hour. All right. Meantime, I can't not tell you what's going on with the Clancy case. Yes, the case is over in that the trial is over in that they said mistrial, and now it's really up to the prosecution. Do we want to bring the case again? I'm hoping the answer is yes. Now, over the past few days, we've heard nonstop from people who said, what about Clancy's lawyer? He's brilliant. Worked his face off for his client. He did really, really well. What a smart guy. And then I see this story today, and I'm going, what? That can't be true. Lindsey Clancy's lawyer is asking, by the way, he should be sanctioned because of how he went after that one juror. That one juror has every opportunity and every ability to say, I disagree with everybody else. Every opportunity and every ability to be a juror on that jury to say, I do not agree with you. It was 11-1. They were going to exonerate her, which is crazy. She snuffed out three children with exercise bands. They were going to let her out. Well, this guy Reddington, I mean, Sam, you've heard that, right? He's brilliant. Unbelievable defense. Wow, what a great defense he gave.
5: Yeah, they can't get enough of this guy.
3: I mean, you saw the headline in the story you sent me, right?
5: Oh, yeah, I've seen
3: what he's asking the president?
5: Oh, yeah, it's real. To me, this is disgusting.
3: Not only is it disgusting, he can't.
5: Oh, really?
3: Trump could not do what this guy wants, even if he wanted to.
5: Why? Well,
3: you're about to find out. Here's the story. Lawyer asks Trump to pardon Lindsey Clancy after mistrial in Massachusetts murder case. Written by Bo Erickson over at Reuters. Could be fake. Out of Washington today, the lawyer for Lindsey Clancy, the Massachusetts mother whose murder trial ended in a mistrial last week, asked President Donald Trump on Tuesday today to pardon her, despite the fact that the case was prosecuted under state law. He can't. President Trump can pardon people on federal crimes. This was a state crime. This was a state murder trial. Reddington maybe not the brightest light in the bunch after all. I mean, holy mackerel. So,
5: or maybe he's playing 4D chess and he's just trying to get more attention to this trial.
3: But I mean, if Trump says, okay, I'll pardon her, he can't.
5: Ugh.
3: And that means that anything she did federally, which she didn't do anything federally, it's a state crime. If he says no, I guess the guy can say, see, Trump is no good. He hates Lindsey Clancy. Maybe he's doing that to help out the Democrats. I have no idea. The story continues. Trump said last week he'd been following Clancy's trial. The 36-year-old mother was accused of killing her three children in their home in January of 2023. Quote, Mr. President, I would hope that you would consider this young lady the type of person she is and what she's been through and consider a pardon, attorney Kevin Reddington said at the end of an interview on ABC's Good Morning America. The president's pardon power applies only to federal crimes, and Clancy was prosecuted under state law. Trump has nevertheless taken a broad view of the clemency powers and applied them, in some cases, tried in state courts. Yeah, but he didn't win. Like, he tried to let Tina Peters out. He couldn't. She's gotten out. I mean, they commuted the rest of her sentence, but he wasn't able to pardon her. He certainly he was asking for this, that, and the other. He didn't get what he asked for, because he would have pardoned her, where she was not pardoned. She was just let out early. Back to a quote, she did a horrible, horrible thing. Can't be worse, Trump told reporters after a state judge declared a mistrial because jurors could not reach a unanimous verdict. But you'll find out what the price is to pay. There will be a price. It's going to be a mental institution or jail or something. At trial, Clancy's lawyers argued she was not guilty by reason of insanity, saying she was experiencing a psychotic episode caused by postpartum psychosis. Prosecutors argued the killings were premeditated. The state could now seek a retrial. And it probably will. I want them to seek a retrial and maybe get a change of venue away from nut job, you know, Massachusetts. I know. If you're in Massachusetts, I love you. Love. You guys are surrounded by nut jobs. Last December, Trump pardoned former Colorado County Clerk Tina Peters, a Trump ally who had been convicted on state charges related to a voting machine tampering. The pardon was largely viewed as symbolic because Peters was prosecuted under state law, but the move added political pressure on Colorado Governor Jared Polis, a Democrat, giving questions about Peters' 9-year prison sentence. Polis granted Peters clemency in May. She later appeared with Trump in the Oval Office. And again, gave her clemency, but did not give her a pardon. The pardon is something that Trump did that was, again, symbolic. So if Trump does give the pardon, half of us will be very angry with him, including me. If he doesn't give the pardon, then possibly Reddington gets to say, see, it was MAGA that made her, you know, get a mistrial. They want to try her again because MAGA bad. But then the sidekick story to this that blows my mind is from the New York Post. Lindsay Clancy jury was ready to find her not guilty of murder until one man refused to agree, jurors reveal. Quote, I was so excited. This is written by Priscilla DeGregory over at the Post. The jury foreperson in Lindsay Clancy's high-stakes triple murder trial detailed just how close the panel was to finding the killer mom not guilty by reason of insanity until one male holdout juror blocked the verdict. Quote, he admitted he had reasonable doubt after we watched the video of the interview, the female juror told NBC 10 in Boston in an interview with two other women jury members. I started filling out forms. I was so excited, the woman said. There were three forms I had to fill out. I started filling them out. I wrote my signature on each one, but then he said, but I'm still not going to say she's not guilty by reason of insanity. One of the three was named Paula and is a former government contractor. Another, Kelly, is a chef in Plymouth. And the foreperson, Ronnie, is a retired fifth grade special needs teacher. The jurors called the holdout arrogant for refusing to go along with the rest. One of the jurors told the outlet the prosecution didn't show enough compassion. Quote, I just found it to be harsh, very, very harsh, she said. The fact that they had no character witnesses in regards to Lindsay being a bad mother, I found it to be biased. Hey, dumbass, she killed her three kids. I call that a bad mother. In fact, she's not a mother at all anymore. The foreperson said all the witnesses and evidence proved that she loved her children, so she had to have snapped. The trio said they found Reddington to be entertaining, arrogant, compassionate, and funny. His compassion for Lindsay was amazing, one of the women said. Plymouth Judge William Sullivan declared a mistrial Friday after the juror sent out its third note saying they were in an impasse. The foreperson the day before notified the judge on a note claiming that a certain juror refused to follow the law on reasonable doubts. Stupid. Forcing Sullivan to question each juror individually under oath. The judge also reread the panelists his instructions on the law on reasonable doubt. And there's a picture of the three children that she killed for no reason. Beautiful, beautiful children. Cora, Dawson. I mean, they don't have the name of the smallest child, the infant. But I mean, they're just dead. And these idiot jurors thought the guy was being arrogant by saying, I'm not just going to let her go? Come on, dude. Whole thing makes me sick. It does. Listen. Then they're grandstanding, these three. Hey, look, I'm a teacher. I'm a former teacher. Hey, look at me. I'm a chef. Blah, blah, blah. You know, they're all so unbelievably disconnected from reality. Those children have no chance to be what you go. You're a teacher. You're a something else. You're a chef. You're a whatever. They have no chance now to maybe cure cancer. They have no chance now to meet the love of their lives and get married and have children of their own because their mother killed them. But she snapped. So she was snapping while she was texting with her husband and talking with him on the phone, either while she was killing them or after she killed them. Then she jumped out the window, but you'll notice the window was a second story window. She didn't like really make an effort to die. You could have done any other number of ways to commit suicide. Not that I want people to commit suicide. But what are we talking about? These people are nuts. How did they make it onto the jury? I feel that guy's a hero. And I hope she gets retried in a different venue. And I hope people get the actual evidence and see what was presented in this case, maybe done better next time. That there was, at least according to the evidence, premeditation. How long is it going to be gone? Let me tell them to go on a wild goose chase to find this item that I need. Bop, bop, bop, bop, bop. As the plan was to end their lives. What is the question here? I don't know, man. I'll take some calls on this. I want to be done with the Clancy case sooner than later, but I'll take some calls on this. 888-941-PAGS, 888-941-7247, joepags.com. I definitely want to hear from you. Because to me, what he's saying here is A, ridiculous, the president can't pardon, but then what these jurors are saying, that the one guy who stood up for the children was the arrogant one? No, I think you're the arrogant one. Foreperson. I think you're the arrogant one. Chef. I think you're the arrogant one. Whoever the other person was. You're the arrogant ones. That you somehow knew how much she loved her kids when you had the full knowledge that she killed them? You must be high. 888-941-PAGS, 888-941-7247, joepags.com. 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

0: Mailbag show for your Tuesday. Thanks a lot for being here. A lot going on, lots to get to, lots to talk about. Let me go to the phone lines. It's going to be Mark in Daytona, Florida. Mark, appreciate you. What's going on?
1: Hey, Joe, appreciate you. Thanks for taking my call.
0: You bet. What's happening?
1: Hey, there's no way you're going to get a fair trial up in Massachusetts. So get Governor DeSantis to change the venue to Florida. Have a trial down here, and down here in Florida, if you hurt a kid, we kill you. We don't put you in the insane asylum. We kill you down here if you hurt a kid.
0: Right.
1: So have the trial down here in Florida.
0: Wait, Mark, not a bad point. I mean, I can't see why that wouldn't happen. Getting it out of Boston, getting it out of Massachusetts at large would be a very, very smart move. I don't know if you can. Kirk, San Antonio, talk to me.
2: Yes, I'm a former assistant district attorney, not in San Antonio, but in Texas.
0: Right.
2: And I tried many, many criminal cases as a prosecutor. You win or lose a case like this in jury selection, you have to ensure that jurors can set aside the sympathy for the defendant and apply sympathy toward the victims, and you learn that in jury selection. You also win and argue your case in the jury selection process by eliminating the people that can't have an open mind to what I just said.
0: Do you think the prosecution made a mistake by allowing 9 women to be on this jury?
2: Yeah, I wasn't there for the jury selection. I can't, you know, it might have been, it would have been 9 no matter what.
0: Right.
2: So I can't speak to the fact on that case. I can just tell you that I know that you win and lose cases in jury trial. You win your jurors over. You take the weakest part of your case as a prosecutor when you're doing jury selection, and you throw it out there and you say, this is what you have to be able to do. Can you do this or not? And if it's a weak, if you have no direct evidence, you have to explain circumstantial evidence. But if you've got a weak point in the case, and this case the weak point is, there's going to be sympathy for the woman.
0: Yeah.
2: So you take that, you throw it out there, and you get people who will set that aside and make a verdict based on the law and the facts.
0: All right, listen, Kirk, very good information. You know, it is interesting to hear because you've got people that were selecting the jury on both the prosecution side and the defense side. Obviously, the defense wants as many people that are sympathetic to her that they could possibly get. The prosecution wants just people who are going to see the facts and then decide on the facts. Clearly, that the one woman was excited and ready to celebrate. Clearly, they weren't going on the facts alone. They were going on, I feel for this person, which is a different thing. I want to keep this over the break. 888-941-PAGS, 888-941-7247, joepags.com. So there's another case in Illinois where a woman killed her child and was very interested in the Clancy case. Are we going to see a bunch of copycats now who go, hey, I can kill my kids and not worry about it because the jury's not going to convict me? Is that really what's going to go on in this country? I hope not. What the hell happened to our values? You protect the women and children. That's how I was raised. 888-941-PAGS, 888-941-7247, joepags.com. 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
6: 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I'm John Cooley from the 24-Hour Breaking News Center.
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5: On the ones.
6: In Fort Worth, road construction has reduced down to one lane southbound 35 West between Risinger Road and Garden Acres. Taking a look at your forecast from the WBAP on-time experts 24/7 Weather Center. We're supposedly headed down to a low of 81 tonight. Tomorrow, sunny and hot with a high of 102, going to feel like 107. Tomorrow night, mostly clear skies with a low of 80. Right now, it's 11:30. It's 91 degrees in Dallas, 91 in Fort Worth. Iran says it's confiscated an American underwater drone. Fox's Jennifer Griffin reports.
7: The Iranians, in essence, captured a broken drone. Senior U.S. military officials tell Fox the sea drone manufactured by Anduril is commercially available, used to map the ocean floor. It is not armed and does not carry classified information. It malfunctioned and was dead in the water for over a day, according to CENTCOM. We're told it probably died from overuse. It was used to look for mines near the Strait of Hormuz. The owners of the drone are able to delete all the data on board remotely, I'm told.
6: This comes after reports that the U.S. lost 45 MQ-9 Reaper drones during the war with Iran, or 25% of the fleet. In your money news, brought to you by NetWorthRadio.com, Meta is launching a personal artificial intelligence agent called Muse for people 18 and older. The parent company of Instagram and Facebook says the agent can help with day-to-day tasks like schedule, shopping, and long-term goals, and stress the safety and privacy features of said agent. It launched earlier today and is only available in the U.S. Stay connected, DFW, for the latest on the RNC midterm convention. I'm John Cooley.
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0: Right, great to have you. Thanks. I appreciate you stopping by. A couple of things. You're just joining us. We've been on for half an hour. Where you been? Feel free to give us 3 hours a day. You got 24 hours in a day. If I do the math quickly, that's 1/8 of the day I'm asking you for. And let me say this, and I'm going to implore those who are in San Antonio specifically who listen on KTSA. Just got an email from Cindy, misses me in San Antonio, but can you help me with this, that, and the other, Facebook, Meta, something? And I wrote back and I said, Cindy, we've been back on in San Antonio for over a year now on 550 KTSA. So if you're in San Antonio and you've got a circle of friends that like what I do, like what we do here along with Sam and Polo, let them know we've been back on in San Antonio for more than a year. Now, we're smoking the other station, and we have been since we came back on. But there is a good section of the population in San Antonio where we've been for 21 years. It doesn't know we're back. So do me a favor. Tell your coworkers, tell your friends, tell your family. Some of them will say, ew, good, I'll avoid that. Others will say, hey, he is? That's cool. So a lot of people don't know. Let them know, because that it's a little disheartening. It's good and it's bad. It's good that Cindy relies on me so much that she thinks I can help her with her Facebook problem, but it's bad that she didn't know that I was back on, because the opening line, Sam, was, miss you in San Antonio.
1: Aw.
0: Why? We're here.
1: We're here, baby.
0: We're literally here. All right, 888-941-PAGS, 888-941-7247, joepags.com. Again, this whole Lindsey Clancy thing, I don't want to spend all day on this, but there's a case that I was reminded of from somebody who emailed out of Illinois that should make you go, oh, crap, maybe we should not be celebrating the fact that she wasn't found guilty. Maybe we shouldn't act like mothers can kill their children whenever they feel like it if it's convenient. Maybe we shouldn't say there's some postpartum psychosis that most of us never heard of before that will allow you to kill your three kids, but you're still a great mother. Story out of Illinois from NBC News could be fake. Illinois mother charged with murder in death of her two-year-old. Prosecutors say Corey Walsh had recently become very invested in the Lindsey Clancy case and had spoken of harming our other three children and husband, written by somebody who's illiterate. A suburban Illinois mother who had become interested in the Lindsey Clancy case has been charged with murder after she allegedly killed her two-year-old son, then attempted self-harm, according to police and court records. A quiet street in the affluent village of Frankfort, Illinois, about 35 miles southwest of Chicago, became a scene of terror earlier this week when the two-year-old child was found hanging in the basement, and his mother, Corey A. Walsh, was discovered in a bathtub in an apparent suicide attempt. Walsh is 40, was charged with 3 counts of first-degree murder on Friday, police announced. Before the killing, Walsh had recently become very invested in the Lindsey Clancy murder trial. Prosecutors said in their petition to deny her pretrial release. Clancy, who killed her three children in January 2023, has been in the national spotlight amid the live-stream murder trial. It culminated in a mistrial Friday. Walsh had been actively discussing the case in group text messages with her friends up until 12:30 p.m. Tuesday, just 3.5 hours before the grisly scene at her home was discovered. The filing said at the time Clancy jury was in deliberations. Frankfort police responded in the home of just after 4 p.m. Tuesday on a report of an unresponsive child. This is last Tuesday, a week ago. When officers arrived, they found a neighbor performing CPR on a toddler, Barrett Walsh, whom she had found hanging in the basement. Court documents said the neighbor took the child down and attempted calling 911, but he was already cold with no pulse, prosecutors said. Child was transported to a local hospital where he was pronounced dead. The Will County Coroner's Office ruled the death an apparent homicide. Preliminary findings said that of the autopsy say he died from asphyxia due to ligature compression of the neck, the petition said. Okay? Now, did Lindsey Clancy make this woman do this to her child? No. Did the jury make her do it to the child? No. But if you change the value system in a country, if you change right from wrong and confuse them in this country, if you say white is black and black is white and blue is red, I mean, if you do all that and you're convincing about it, just look at all the people who follow Candace Owens. Now, Candace Owens didn't cause anybody to kill any children, don't get me wrong. But there are people that follow her who believe what she says because she's convincing. And then they will fight to the bitter end that she's right when she's proven nothing has been wrong consistently. So this woman, who already is off her rocker, clearly, is watching the Clancy trial, is hearing that 11 jurors want to let her go, and she's got compassion, and she's a good mother, and one doesn't want to let her go. You know, that could sway somebody who's already teetering. And suddenly, her two-year-old's just dead, hanging in the basement. And I've got to hear these jurors talk about how excited they were to let her go. I was excited filling out the forms. I was so excited. And the arrogance of the one juror who dares say she wasn't not guilty. Come on, man. Are there going to be more copycats like this? Probably. And more people who think, well, you know, because maybe somebody isn't having an episode. Maybe somebody thinks, hey, I'd be better off, be cheaper if I didn't have all these kids. When you live in a society where from conception until teenage years, depending on what city you live in, the life of a young person doesn't matter, then you're not going to worry about a mother hanging her kid in Frankfort, Illinois. You're not going to care about some woman snuffing out her kids in Massachusetts. Whole thing's nuts. 888-941-PAGS, 888-941-7247, joepags.com. Kane is in Gonzales, Texas. Kane, what's going on? Hi.
2: How you doing, brother?
0: Hey, man, living the dream. Talk to me.
2: So, 100%. It's a total loss of connectivity with their maker. That's the problem. These women don't have a strong husband figure. They didn't have a strong father figure. They're on drugs that change your whole your whole mind, your every bit of your being is changed. And now they look at their child and they're like, you know, who knows what they're thinking in their head, but they're driven to kill their child. I can't even imagine that. I had four kids. I got grandkids, nieces and nephews I raised. And these women are just, she strangled her children.
0: Right.
2: How do you do that? You do it with drugs, big pharma. You do it with government school control. So maybe she was raised up in the wrong, I don't know how old she is, but in the school systems now, these young people are being raised up to believe that socialism and anarchy and craziness and LGBTQ is status quo.
0: Yeah.
2: So, and then we got copycatters like you talked about. You're right on the money, man. These copycatters, who knows how many are going to come out of the woodworks. And I pray for every one of these people's souls, man, because this is so devastating to our society, to the culture, to everything. It's just so sad and disgusting.
0: You and I, listen, we couldn't agree more. Absolutely 100% right. Spot on. You're talking about the decline of a value system in a country that we thought had a great value system. And it does in general. But you've got 11 people sitting on a jury. And I don't think those 11 people were that unique. We got lucky that we had one guy who was using his brain given by God. You got 11 people, and you probably could interchange them with a lot of people in that community that were excited to exonerate her and three dead children. They're just dead. No justice, no anything. AJ!
3: Big time Motown Joe Pass.
0: Talk to me, brother.
3: Hey, great job on the Sean Hannity show, baby.
0: I expected job, you to call baby. In. I expected you to call in that day. Well, I was surprised.
3: Motown, I've been so busy, man. I've been running and gunning and ain't funny.
0: All good.
3: I tell you what, but Motown, I'm telling you what, them jurors, they need they Vazaki done in because of the fact that they did what they did. Because that's murder. That's murder, Motown. And this lady that just hung her child, I hope they don't get jurors there. But with the information that's coming out, they're trying to sway it now that because whoever be picked as jurors
0: yep.
3: going to be listening to all the bull crap.
0: Yes.
3: And so that mess up their mind. It's just like you're not a man and you're not a woman. This is what the society has came to. But everybody with a bright, bright mind knows the difference. But it's hard to pick them, Motown. It's hard to pick them. And so, therefore, you just got to go with the flow. And real quick, my thoughts and prayers goes out with the people that died on that airplane crash,
0: yes.
3: too, as well. And I'm like, man, what was that pilot thinking about? I guess, I don't know. We'll probably never know, but it's just crazy how things are just going around. But get ready. Trump, they getting ready to do a deal in Dallas for the Republican Party.
0: Yes.
3: This is going to be fun. And then, real quick. That money guy giving that pen to that guy, man, them people in Detroit and them people in New York, they need a butts whooped.
0: Well, I want to tell people what you're talking about. Mamdani signed something that was supposedly to memorialize those killed on 9/11, but then he gives it to the sister of somebody who is a supporter of somebody who are the bad guys. I mean, I don't even know what the hell they're thinking anymore. AJ, they're doing it so openly where they just don't even try to hide anymore. Hey, here we go. We don't like you guys. We're going to give this to some sort of a sympathizer for the bad guys. I don't get it. And yet the people in New York were like, yeah, let's elect this guy.
3: Well, you know what? Mental capability is so bad in this country right now. These people just don't know what to think anymore. And then you got people that's coming out with the bull crap on them. And so therefore, you don't got a brain that you can think for yourself? What the heck going on here, Motown?
0: I'm with you.
3: But, you know, it's just the media that's got to come on with it, man. And I'm like, my girl Maria, they got rid of her. And I'm like, what the heck? I hope Trump hire her.
0: I think he would. I'd be surprised if she doesn't have some sort of position either in the Treasury Department, maybe as the press secretary. That whole story is very, very weird. But he, you know what it brings out, AJ, and I'll leave you with this. Trump is only being loyal to Fox News when it comes to giving total access. Everybody shows up on Fox. Now, I understand the personal relationship with Sean, and that makes perfect sense. But when they're on every show on Fox, and a show like mine has a hard time getting somebody from the administration, I don't get it. Because every move Fox makes seems to be anti-Trump from a management level. You know what I mean?
3: I know, right? But, hey, that lady that didn't know that you was back on in San Antonio, I want you back on in Houston.
0: I'm on in Houston, 700 a.m., KSEV. I'm on every day.
3: What time?
0: I think they put me on at 6 o'clock. I think it's 6. I think it's delayed. But we love being on it. Come on, AJ. Come on. Late.
3: Okay, come on now.
0: We love you, brother.
3: Now, I love you, man. Right, man. Be careful.
0: You the man. All right, AJ. Yeah, we're on KSEV in Houston. I think Bonnie puts me on at 6 p.m., I think. And we love being on there. And I think it's simulcast on 14-something, which is another stick that covers even more of the area. We love being on there. Yeah, Sam, we got to figure out how to just tell everybody where we are. How do we do that?
1: Hello. Why does anyone not listen? You can always go to joepags.com to listen as well. So
0: boom.
1: There you go.
0: Boom. It's how we do. Listen, at the end of the day, this trial as a father of five makes me crazy. And I definitely want to hear from you on it. We'll ride this to the top of the hour without a doubt. The plane crash that AJ was talking about is out of Miami. Five victims of Amazon cargo plane crash in Miami identified by police. This is from News Nation, written by Josie Fischels. The Miami-Dade Sheriff's Office has identified five victims who died in an Amazon air cargo plane overran a runway Sunday, and it names all of the people. Five other people, including two pilots, were sent to the hospital to be treated, police said. The pilots survived this? How do you overrun the runway? Listen, I am not, and again, Miami airport runways remain closed after the crash. I am not somebody who's a pilot. I would love to fly, but I've not taken the lessons. I've not done it. But if you are being trusted to fly gigantic planes with a bunch of cargo or people on them, you should have an idea of how long the runway is. So I don't know exactly who gets the blame on this. I'm sure the TSA will come out with some answers. But man, you know, it's not like this was some catastrophic failure of the plane. You just overrun the runway? That's crazy to me. So, yes, I mean, without a doubt, you know, thoughts and prayers. We're listening to on WFLA in Florida, on WFTL, I should say, in that area of Florida. And we definitely send our thoughts and prayers out to you guys. It doesn't make sense. You know, I hate when I hear about something going wrong when people have the lives of others in their hands. It really bothers me. 888-941-PAGS, 888-941-7247, joepags.com. Definitely want to hear from you. Let me tell you about Incogni. 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In Batavia, Illinois, 2:40 in the morning, a woman sees a flashlight and a shadow outside of her window. How would you react to that? Police say the man in her backyard was a registered sex offender. A military court convicted him in 2024. 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We're back after this.
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0: Cahill next hour. Don't miss a second of that. Kay's awesome, as always. We talk about Charlie Kirk 1 year later, the impact that Charlie Kirk had on the younger generation when it came to politics in this country was immense, and a huge void, a black hole, a vacuum has been left. And I don't think the Republicans have done a really good job of filling that void. You can't replace Charlie, don't get me wrong. But who's the voice that is the go-between, the conduit between this administration and the younger generation? I don't think there is one. And there are several that want to be the one, but they are not the one. So what are they doing? I also don't like that Republicans and conservatives are campaigning to say, that guy's bad, you better choose me. And I'll give you this direct case. When I have Ken on, I'll talk to this face-to-face with him. Ken Paxton cannot win just saying Tallarico's an idiot. Now, don't get me wrong, Tallarico is an idiot. You know, but they're calling him Talafrico, and I mean, they're just saying he's this, he's that, he's the other. If you want me to vote for you, and Paxton has my vote already, I know what he accomplished as the Attorney General. Many people who are in Texas that don't know exactly what he did as Attorney General, and a lot of them don't, because they're busy. People are busy. They don't do what I do for a living, which is pay attention to this crap all day. But if they don't know what Paxton has done, they just see the Tallarico attack ads, and then Tallarico with his, you know, speech pattern, and he's out there, you know, it's very convincing Obama-like cadence. They're going to vote for him, or Republicans will stay home. Paxton needs to come out on the offensive and say, this is what I did for you, Texas. This is why I did it. This is how it worked out for you. He sued Google successfully. He sued Facebook and Meta. He sued to make sure you had free speech online. He sued the Biden administration for every move they tried to make against us. And he's not talking about that. He needs to. He's talking about how Tallarico's no good, which is crazy to me. I've got less than a minute, Mickey, but it's yours. Let's go in Bay City, Michigan.
1: Oh, hi, Joe. I just discovered you, actually, on the radio.
0: Thank you.
1: I was like, oh, my God, who is this guy? But I just love what you're saying. It's just absolutely insane that how many of those people, their jurors, cannot understand or actually feel sorry for this woman. I'm like, we know insane people. I mean, the fact is she premeditated. How would somebody, if she's insane, but yet she was cognizant enough to say the timing for him to leave?
0: Exactly.
1: But here's the other thing that I listened to this attorney, so there's just two other parts to this.
0: I got to run. Mickey, I'm sorry. I love you in Bay City. Listen to me on the radio on WSGW. That's a hard break for the network. I cannot continue. I beg you to call me back again when we bring this up again, and we will, because I definitely want to hear the other two parts of it. Only had a minute. I gave you as much as I could. 888-941-PAGS, 888-941-7247, joepags.com. Keep it here. Coming back.
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11: On the ones.
12: Take a look at that traffic. In Fort Worth, road construction has shut down eastbound North Loop 820 between Beach Street and Roof Snow Drive. Meanwhile, in Dallas, road construction has reduced the southbound side of Dallas North Tollway between 635 LBJ and Royal Lane down to one lane. Now for your forecast from the WBAP On-Time Experts 24-7 Weather Center. By the way, a happy Wednesday to you, friend. Well, right now we are supposedly going to be looking at a low around 81 tonight, but we're going to be heading on up to a high of 102 later today. Going to feel like 107 and then back down to a low around 80 degrees tonight. Tomorrow, mostly sunny and hot with a high of 101. Heat index value, you guessed it, once again up to 106 and back down to a low of 80. It is 89 degrees in Dallas and Fort Worth. U.S. military destroyed five Iranian crude oil carriers, with four of the tankers being hit in the Gulf of Oman and one near Karg Island. Fox's Christina Coleman has the latest.
13: CENTCOM says the strikes are in response to Iran targeting a U.S. Navy warship with ballistic missiles twice over the past 2 days. The warship dodged the attacks and no one on board was injured. This comes as the U.S. Navy continues.

0: had been in the water for over a day.
1: Secretary of State Marco Rubio says that the U.S. will continue targeting Iranian oil tankers in response to ongoing attacks on American naval ships. A man is behind bars for allegedly killing his own uncle in Oak Cliff yesterday. Media partner WFAA's Chris Lawrence has the story.
2: The man is in custody after police say he shot and killed his own uncle. Police were called to Cardiff Street in Oak Cliff around midnight. They tell us the victim died at the scene. The suspect did surrender himself and is now in custody. And we're working to learn what led up to that shooting.
1: In your money news, brought to you by NetWorthRadio.com, President Trump announces his super PAC MAGA Inc. will chip in $10 million to boost Texas Attorney General Ken Paxton for his Senate race. Fox's Brooke Taylor.
3: Republicans, they have been pushing for weeks for the president to start spending some of MAGA Inc.'s massive war chest. A new FEC filing shows that the pro-Trump super PAC dropped $5 million to boost Paxton and another $5 million to go after Tallarico. MAGA Inc. sharing this with Fox, quote, high-tax Tallarico wants to take money out of Texans' pockets. MAGA Inc. is going to ensure Texas knows about Tallarico's radical policies and elects Ken Paxton to the U.S. Senate. Tallarico's campaign, meanwhile, firing back, quote, billionaire-backed dark money groups are lying about James Tallarico because they're scared of the people-powered movement we're building to fix this broken, corrupt political system.
1: 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I'm John Cooley.
4: We'll be broadcasting live from the first ever Republican midterm convention at the American Airlines Center and talking to the decision makers starting at 5.
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4: 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And Chief Meteorologist Brad Barton has your weather on the ones. 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

0: 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From the Relief Factor Studios, for Gary McNamara and Eric Harley, here is Dan Mandis.
1: 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I host a morning show in Nashville, Tennessee on Super Talk 99.7 WTN. 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There is a lot going on. Let me just tell you where we're going tonight. Carmelo Anthony is in the news again. His family, I got to tell you, I didn't actually really understand what the term grifter meant until I understood what the family of Carmelo Anthony is doing. So wait till you hear this story. I've got that for you coming up. Of course, all the latest on Iran. We have the latest on the Lindsey Clancy trial. Now we have some of these jurors speaking out, so we'll talk about that as well. Some of the trends that are going on social media, of course, horrifying regarding that trial. Also, of course, the it's been about 1 year now, here in a couple of tomorrow, I think, yes. Yeah. So about 1 year since the assassination of Charlie Kirk. So now we do have people on the left on social media celebrating the 1 year. They're calling it a Kirkiversary, and they're doing dances online. And part of that dance is, of course, taking a gun and pointing it right at their neck, as in, you know, talking about where Charlie Kirk was shot. I got to tell you, and maybe this is part of the theme for tonight here on Red Eye Radio, but have people always been this vile? Or is this just a new thing on social media? Because you have these folks. So let me just go through a couple of things that have me thinking about how bad all of this is. So number one, yes, the Kirkiversary, where you have these people on the left and they're celebrating 1 year since the assassination, the horrible assassination that everyone saw on TV and on social media, his horrifying murder. And so the celebration after the fact, and now 1 year after the fact, where they're doing their little dances and pointing, you know, their finger guns at their neck where Charlie Kirk was shot. Horrifying. Absolutely horrifying. So you have that going on social media. You also have going on social media, talking about the Lindsey Clancy trial, just really quickly, where you now have mothers holding their babies, and they're saying, "Me too, Lindsey, me too," as they're holding their babies. And as some of these folks are making it seem like they are resenting their babies. And I played you audio. I'm not going to do it again. But last night I played you the audio of that one woman who was complaining about her baby and telling people not to have babies. And she was talking about how filled with absolute rage she was over the fact that she was a mother. And so it sort of leads me to this whole, I don't know, thought process as to whether or not people have always been this vile, or has social media turned us into, as a society, just incredibly vile? If we've always been this vile, then social media has just given us an avenue to expose ourselves. And I'm not talking about me. I'm not talking about most of you. But, you know, some of these folks that are lamenting on social media about how much they hate being mothers and about how they are supporting Lindsey Clancy, a woman who killed her three children. And unfortunately, you know, the more that you talk about this, the more that we see these things online, the more horrifying society becomes. And so go ahead and check out my social media. You can see exactly what I'm talking about. I do want to get into, though, what these jurors are saying. So the jurors have now come out. As you know, there has been a mistrial in the Lindsey Clancy trial. The mistrial basically now saying that 11 of the jurors wanted to say not guilty, wanted to deem her not guilty by reason of insanity. One lone juror would not do that. So the 11 other jurors, at least three of them now, are speaking out. They're speaking out against the one juror that stood his ground. Here's part of what they're saying, and against this one guy who basically, he did his job. And his job was to, you know, beyond his, as he's listening to all the evidence, he's got to decide whether or not she is essentially guilty or innocent by reason of insanity and so forth. This is what the jurors are saying about this one juror.
2: he would not interact with us try to understand. We read to him on numerous occasions the definition of reasonable doubt from Judge Sullivan's instruction. He actually said one day in the end, well, why don't we have the judge come in and read it again? And we were like, no, we have it in front of us. We don't need that. And we would highlight it and, you know, so-and-so, this is the definition of reasonable doubt. But he had the hardest time getting off the fact that Lindsay viciously killed her children.
1: It's that last part. It is that last part.
2: But he had the hardest time getting off the fact that Lindsay viciously killed her children.
1: So she's talking about how this one juror, who has not come forward, by the way, but she's criticizing him for not being able to get over the fact that Lindsay viciously killed her own children. Now, I'm sorry, but to me, it is a good thing that he was not able to get over the fact that she viciously killed her own children.
2: But he had the hardest time getting off the fact that Lindsay viciously killed her children.
1: I mean, what a bizarre thing to say. I do like, though, how the media is giving these jurors the free rein to go out and just blast this guy as being uncooperative and dumb, because that's basically what they're doing. That's how they're making this one lone juror out to be.
3: He admitted he had reasonable doubt, and I started filling out the forms. I was so excited. I actually, there were three forms I had to fill out, and I started filling them out. I wrote my signature on each one, and then he said, but I'm still not going to say that she's not guilty by reason of insanity.
1: So basically what they're saying is that the holdout juror did have reasonable doubt about Clancy being guilty, but refused to take that next step and vote not guilty by reason of insanity. So that's what the attorney for Clancy has been saying. That's what these other jurors are saying as well. And this, again, this juror hasn't come out and spoken for himself. These other jurors are now saying that they believed that she had this was part of the trial, that she had this command hallucination where she heard a male voice telling her to kill the kids and herself. If you followed the trial, you know that was part of the pool of evidence. The jurors also said that the abundance of medication was also important to them. She kept going to various doctors until she got the prescriptions that she wanted. Some people are saying, well, she was doctor shopping. That's ultimately, they say, what she was doing. That's essentially what the prosecution said that Lindsay Clancy was doing. They also say that she was misdiagnosed and overmedicated. She had all of these drugs and she would switch up the drugs. So I think part of what is going on here is these jurors, these ones that wanted to deem her, you know, essentially not guilty by reason of insanity. One of the things that they're saying is that, well, she just wasn't responsible for her actions because she had all of these drugs and she was overprescribed. She was misdiagnosed and all of these other things. And I believe that that is why that lone juror maybe perhaps had some doubts.
4: He was very arrogant. He really did not take anything that anybody said. The nurses, he tried to ask a question about the medications, and we went back to the report from South Shore Hospital. We had the toxicology report. We could see exactly the amounts. The nurses in the room spoke to that specific thing. That was a question that he had, and he just completely disregarded the information that they gave him.
1: So I think the reason why that juror had doubts is because she was over-medicated, because she was essentially doctor shopping. And she was consciously accumulating all of these drugs, had medication changes, essentially making this her responsibility because she was not helpless in all of this. The prosecution argued that she was deliberately changing medications over and over again. So she wasn't, as the defense would claim, that she was sort of an innocent victim in all of this. No, she herself was going to all of these doctors. She was consciously making the effort to go to all of these different doctors. And these doctors are talking to her. And I don't know how much she told the other doctors, because she's going to several different doctors. I don't know what she was telling the doctors about the other doctors and who was saying what. Her attorney, though, was on Good Morning America. I thought that what he said was actually pretty interesting. Number one, he's asking Donald Trump to give Lindsey Clancy a pardon. He can't. These are state charges, not federal charges. But listen to this.
5: And what do you say to those critics who say this is a rationalization? What we're talking about here is just plain evil.
6: Oh, please. It's not evil. These people don't understand. They don't know what she went through. They didn't see her text messages. They didn't see her journal. They didn't see the notes that she wrote. They didn't see the text she sent her mother in October saying, Mommy, can you please come to here? I am sick. Something's wrong. And it was a result of the medications. They don't know about the number of times that she reached out. She went to the woman and infant. She went to the suicide hotlines. She reached out to everybody and anybody that would listen to her and kept saying, I am not good. I am not well. And it was ignored.
1: So I should have just stopped it at what she did was not evil, which is what her attorney, Kevin Reddington, just said. You just heard it. But it does seem to me that she did know what she was doing. This didn't seem like one psychotic episode. There was planning involved. She sends the husband out of the house to go get food and go to the store. She set the whole thing up, created that time and that scenario where she could do what she did. And by the way, she also hid what she was doing. So this was not, at least to me, this was not the sign of someone who just snapped. No. She plotted. She deceived. She knew what she was going to do. She had intent. She thought it out. She came up with a plan, and she did what she did.
5: What's next for Lindsey?
6: I'd like to say that perhaps Donald Trump, who felt compelled to speak out about this case, may very well, Mr. President, I would hope that you would consider this young lady, the type of person she is, what she's been through, and consider a pardon.
1: So more than a few people have pointed out that she's being brought up or has been brought up on state charges, not federal charges. So apparently Donald Trump cannot actually help her. He told a media outlet that he knows that. The attorney Reddington, Kevin Reddington, told a local media outlet there in Massachusetts he knows that Donald Trump can't actually help her, but he can still help, according to this guy. Here's the quote. He says the goal is pretty simple. It's to seek help from Donald Trump, Reddington said. I mean, if President Trump feels that is a case that warrants that type of intervention from, you know, the executive branch, even though legally it's not a federal case, he certainly has an awful lot of clout. He says, I'm sure that were he hypothetically to reach out to Tim Cruz, who is the local DA, he says, you know, they're both Republicans, and I don't know, maybe that will be something that Tim would listen to and consider, Kevin Reddington said. He says, I think that any type of help that we can get would be helpful. So I don't see, you know, Donald Trump was very critical. I don't have the quote in front of me, but Donald Trump was actually very critical of Lindsey Clancy and the whole thing. So I don't necessarily see Donald Trump going out of her way to try to reach out to Tim Cruz, the local DA, and help her. But you never know these days. Anything's possible. But there's so many aspects of this story that are horrifying. And I know that I have only scratched the surface of this story. We'll have to see ultimately if there is another trial. But the jurors, again, now speaking out and throwing that lone juror that stood up to the 11 other jurors right under the bus. And I know that this story is not going to go away anytime soon. The phone number, 615, the text line, 615-737-9986. The phone line is 866-90-RED-EYE, 866-907-3339. Got a lot more straight ahead on Red Eye Radio.
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0: 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Always appreciate the opportunity to fill in here on Red Eye Radio. So I do have my text line open up from my morning show here in Nashville. You can call in. You can text in 615-737-9986. A lot of people texting in on that opening monologue. 1303 says here in the state of Tennessee, if President Trump knows what is politically good for him, he will stay a million miles away from inserting the administration into that case of Lindsey Clancy. I agree. And I don't see President Trump actually inserting himself into this, certainly not to try to, you know, give her some sort of a pardon or help her in any way. A lot of people texting in and saying this was clearly a case where the where it was premeditated murder. See, that's where I'm at. That is where I'm at. I think that this was a case where there was a lot of people that fell down on this case, if you will. I mean, obviously, I think that Lindsey Clancy, she deserves to spend the rest of her life in prison. But the other question I would have is, okay, so I think there's a fair conversation to have regarding the husband. Because if you know that your wife is having such challenges, and you know that she's got all of these medications, all of these drugs in the house, and she's, you know, she's having all of these, you know, these voices in her head and all of this other thing. She's talking about, you know, worried about harming the children. Well, why wouldn't the husband, and I'm not blaming the husband, but why wouldn't you take your precious kids and flee the home? Or send your wife away to go live with her mother? Because she had called the mother apparently a couple of times, but just separate her from the children. If she was having such a hardcore episode of of depression, then allow her the space and have her go to her mother's and bring in somebody help you with the kids. So yeah, I do believe that there is a fair conversation to have with this husband who I don't know how easy it would have been. I'm not going to say very easily, but he could have stepped in. I mean, I'm here to tell you, and I know that a lot of men are listening to me right now on radio stations across the country. If your wife was making these kinds of statements about how she was worried about harming the children, she was unwell, she is so heavily medicated, I mean, wouldn't you separate the mother, your wife, and the kids for the kids' own protection? I'd think so.
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7: Fox News, I'm Sue Guzman. The U.S. has launched new strikes on Iranian oil tankers. Fox's Jessica Rosenthal.
8: U.S. forces struck multiple Iranian oil tankers after Iran attempted to strike a U.S. Navy ship Monday. Their attempt failed. Iranian officials recently announced they've tested a new missile called Qasem Basir and had targeted U.S. Navy assets in the Strait of Hormuz. U.S. officials said they never struck anything.
7: The Iranian government says it targeted U.S. interests in Jordan. John Sununu has easily won the New Hampshire Republican Senate primary over ex-Massachusetts Senator Scott Brown. It's an open seat as Democrat incumbent Gene Shaheen is retiring. Fox's Molly Line.
9: John Sununu has some big name recognition here. He was the last Republican to hold the seat, serving a single term until losing to Shaheen in 2008.
7: Sununu will face Democrat Chris Pappas, who defeated Democratic Socialists of America member Karishma Mansour in the Democratic primary. 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
8: The 2020
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1: 866-90 Red Eye is the phone number, 866-907-3339. 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And listening out of Chicago and WLS, this is William. William, thanks for calling Red Eye Radio. How are you?
2: Good morning, Mr. Mandis. I think I'm fine. I'm just not real happy about this decision by the jury. That girl is guilty as a hen a fox in the hen house. Mm-hmm. And, you know, maybe she is nuts, okay? But the point is, she timed it and planned it. That's the bottom line.
1: Yeah, no, and I would agree, William, and I do appreciate the call. You know, somebody texted in on that text line and said, it was funny when I heard that it was basically 11 to 1. The guy said, I thought that it was 11 to 1. And the 11 jurors thought that Lindsey Clancy was, guilty. And there was one juror that was holding out and saying that she was, not guilty. And I will admit, I thought that was the same thing. I thought it was the same thing. There's no way that an entire jury of, 12 people would say, oh, no, she was not guilty by reason of insanity. And only one person would be saying, nope, can't say that. So, this is a story, and certainly it has polarized America, but there are people out there that will swear up and down, not only that she is not guilty, but they also swear that the husband actually did the crime. Now, what's crazy about that, and this is where the conspiracy theories come in and all of that, but what's crazy about that is if that was the case, well, then why wouldn't Lindsey Clancy's attorneys and Lindsey Clancy herself come out and say, oh, yeah, no, actually, the husband did it, instead of blaming the drugs. So there is a certain irrational nature that is happening with the folks that are supporting Lindsey Clancy. And so, and I did say this last night, and I don't want to be overdramatic, but I fear that if she gets away with this, then we are going to start seeing more of these types of cases. We already saw one in Williams, the town of, I don't know if it was Chicago. I know that it was Illinois, where a woman who was very active in the Lindsey Clancy chat rooms and all of that, where she actually, unfortunately and horrifically, killed her baby. And as I mentioned last night, there was a story back in June in the state of New York where four kids were killed by a mother and her mother teaming up to do that horrific crime. And so I'm worried. And as I said last night, I worry that if this woman, ultimately does not spend the rest of her life in prison, then we're going to see more of these kinds of episodes. And that is what worries me, especially when you start looking at how bizarre social media has become. And again, I appreciate the call. The phone number again is 866-90-RED-EYE. Robert is in Connecticut. Hey, Robert, thanks for calling in. Go ahead.
3: Oh, yes, thank you. Talking about that last caller, they say it shouldn't be talking about the word guilty. They should be talking about the word guillotine.
1: Right.
3: But then here's another, this was the reason why I called, but then if you're like a 5-year-old kid, boy or girl, and your mother, or say an 8-year-old kid, and they see, hey, Bob's, this thinks this is okay, that's going to make the little kid feel uncomfortable.
1: Yeah. Yeah, actually, you bring up a good point. If you hear mom and dad talking about this, and mom is, saying, oh, she's, she's innocent, or she shouldn't go to prison, or whatever it is, and the kids hear that, I mean, yeah, I would be a little worried if I was a child and that was my mom's take. Although, I think that any reasonable parent tries to shield their kids from this kind of a story until they're old enough to process the whole thing. But yeah, you do bring up a great point, and I do appreciate the call. It's Red Eye Radio, 615-737-9986. My text line is absolutely blowing up on this story. I do want to move on and talk about, but if you want to talk about Lindsey Clancy, go ahead and call up if you'd like to. But I do want to move on to this other story, Mamdani and the 9/11 ceremony that is going to be happening later on this week. There is a controversy. I know that you know about it, where Zohran Mamdani, New York mayor, of course, everybody knows old Zohran, and he now has decided, every year you folks know, that there is a reading of the names of those lost on 9/11 at Ground Zero. The families and the friends, political dignitaries, everybody shows up to this event on 9/11 down there at Ground Zero. In the past, mayors have shown up, and which is all fine, well, and good. Well, this year, it is Mayor Zoran Mamdani. Now, the families have been saying they don't want Zoran to come to this ceremony for a number of different reasons. Many people, including yours truly, say that he is sympathetic to terrorists. And I can get into that, and I certainly will. But the families have now, over 100,000, have signed this petition saying, yeah, we don't want you to come to this ceremony or this event because, number one, you'll be a distraction. And number two, clearly, you are not on our side. So a couple of things. There is a video that just exploded on social media, and it's really bizarre. You can find it on my socials, at Dan Mandis Show. But there's a video of Mamdani, and he is signing the 9/11 Remembrance Order, and it's something that a mayor does. And so when he does the signing, he holds up the proclamation, just like you've seen Donald Trump do 1,000 times. But then what does he do? He hands the pen over to his chief counsel. Well, people are losing their minds because of who his chief counsel is. The guy's name is Ramzi Kassim. I'm going to bullet point this. I may have mentioned this last night. I'm not sure, but just very quickly, let me bullet point who Ramzi Kassim is. He represented an Al-Qaeda member detained at Gitmo. His brother-in-law also helped hijack the plane that hit the Pentagon. He later represented other Gitmo prisoners, including the would-be 20th hijacker, who got turned away at the airport. And now, magically, this guy who has been on the side of terrorists is the lead counsel for the mayor of New York. And so as Mamdani is signing the proclamation, he hands the pen to a guy who has represented Al-Qaeda members. Now, why would he do that? Why would he hand that pen over to the guy who has represented Al-Qaeda members? I mean, inquiring minds want to know. I certainly want to know. And so earlier today, there was this big event at City Hall. And basically, you had a bunch of folks there in New York, and they're demanding that Zoran Mamdani stay home. This is a woman named Vicky Palladino. She is a New York City councilwoman, and she does not hold back.
4: I'm not asking politely for the mayor not to come to 9/11, to that ceremony. I am demanding that he not show his face at that sacred ground. He does not belong there. When you associate yourself with the likes of Hassan Piker, and you have as your chief counselor right here in this building, Rasim Kassim, who was handed a sacred pen yesterday, very cryptic, through our police commissioner so that it could go into his hands. That was a message to each and every one of us. Yep. Cryptic as it is, but read through the lines. What's going on here in City Hall and what we got representing us here in City Hall, they do not belong on sacred ground. I could go through a list of people that he associates himself with and continues to associate himself with. We, the people, do not care for Zoran Mamdani. 101,000 names is not a drop in the bucket. Do not, Zoran Mamdani, take us New Yorkers for granted. We were there that day. The sky looked very similar to this. Stay put. Stay in City Hall and promote your propaganda.
1: You know what? I went. That was a long audio. That was a minute 30, but oh, it was so worth it. And by the way, and she that was, again, Vicky Palladino, New York City councilwoman, and she was talking about the company that Mamdani keeps. I mean, I know that you've heard of Hassan Piker. Hassan Piker said that America basically deserved the 9/11, that we brought it on ourselves. And he and Mamdani, good friends. And New Yorkers elected this guy as mayor. It's crazy. This is the Catholic League President Bill Donahue saying basically the same thing.
5: He should not be here. I wrote him a letter on August the 3rd. It's up on our website explaining why he's such a divisive figure. He said that something happened on 9/11. I'll tell you what happened. Radical Muslims came in here to bomb the United States of America. I don't say Muslims because that's wrong. I'm talking about radical Muslims. He can't bring himself to say that. He is more concerned about Islamophobia than he is the death of 3,000 people, innocent people on that day. This man is a disgrace to veterans. And believe me, as a Catholic, we contacted the NYPD, the FDNY, and Port Authority a year later. 85 to 90% of the first responders who were murdered they were Catholic. So we have a special interest in that, too. And we stand with our Jewish brothers and sisters against the likes of Hassan Piker, who says nothing but good things about the Houthis, Hezbollah, and Hamas. It's a disgrace. Madami, do us all a favor and just stay home.
1: I mean, one after the other. And here's the thing, is that Mamdani, he clearly does not care that people don't want him there. I mean, clearly he just does not care. Coming up, I'm going to play you audio. His response to the controversy is incredibly tone deaf. And I think part of what this is basically for him as a Muslim, he believes that it is important for him to be there. Even though more than 100,000 people do not want him there, he is going to force himself into this situation, and it's going to be interesting to see how this whole thing plays out. But I'm going to play you a couple of things coming up. I'm going to play you audio from a woman by the name of Nicole Parker. She is a former FBI agent, also somebody who is a contributor to Fox News. And also, I will play you Mamdani's comment on the controversy. That is all straight ahead right here on Red Eye Radio.
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0: It's Red Eye Radio. The phone number is 866-90-RED-EYE. I'm going to play that audio that I was talking about in the beginning of the next hour. I do, though, want to get to Mary quickly in Springfield, Illinois, listening on WLS. Mary, thanks for calling in quickly. Go ahead.
1: Hi, Dan. I'm actually in Champaign, Illinois.
0: Oh, very good.
1: And I listened to you talking about Lindsey Clancy, and you had a couple male callers, and you're a male.
0: Yes.
1: And I wanted to tell you that I went through 4 postpartum depressions. And while I never thought about killing my children, I thought about killing myself. Very seriously, my husband did not get it. He did not understand me at all. Much as I loved him, he just was not there for me when I was going through these 4 postpartum depressions. And I really think Lindsey Clancy should be let off on a guilty or not guilty by reason of insanity.
0: And what do you base that on? Is it just based on, well, yes or no? Do you base that on your own personal experience with postpartum depression?
1: Yes.
0: Okay. All right. Well, Mary, thank you very much for the call. Glad you are still with us. Glad you didn't do anything irrational, and appreciate your perspective. Got a lot more straight ahead. Red Eye Radio.
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11: In the crosshairs. I'm Sue Guzman, Fox News. The U.S. military destroyed five Iranian crude oil tankers in the Gulf of Oman at Karg Island. The latest from Fox's Christina Coleman.
12: CENTCOM says the strikes are in response to Iran targeting a U.S. Navy warship with ballistic missiles twice over the past 2 days. The warship dodged the attacks and no one on board was injured. This comes as the U.S. Navy continues to enforce the U.S. blockade against Iran. But Democrats continue to criticize Trump over this military conflict. Meantime, Iran is saying they confiscated a U.S. underwater sea drone. U.S. officials say not a problem. They say this drone was not armed, had no classified information, and they believe it had died from overuse and had been in the water for over a day.
11: President Trump awarding a 9/11 hero the nation's highest civilian honor. Fox's Jared Halpern has more.
13: Known as the man in the red bandana, Wells Crowther is credited with saving 18 lives on 9/11 as he ran up and down a staircase helping survivors escape the South Tower.
14: But he willingly made all of these trips up and down, up and down, up and down, over and over again, saving life after life.
13: At a ceremony honoring first responders, President Trump posthumously awarded the Presidential Medal of Freedom to Crowther, a volunteer firefighter working in finance at the World Trade Center in 2001. He died when the tower collapsed. President Trump will mark the 25th anniversary of the terror attacks at the Pentagon on Friday. At the White House, Jared Halpern, Fox News.
11: Primaries held in New Hampshire Tuesday in the GOP Senate race. Trump endorsed former Senator John Sununu, has defeated former Massachusetts Senator Scott Brown. Democratic Senator Jean Shaheen retired after 3 terms opening up the seat. The Democratic nomination was won by Chris Pappas, who defeated Democratic Socialist Karishma Mansour. 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

0: cracking down on schools for truckers that do not require students to speak English. Experts here in the Lone Star State cheering the move.
1: If they can't speak English, can't interact appropriately with law enforcement officers, can't read digital signs.
0: John Esparza with the Texas Trucking Association says the move is going to make the roads safer for everybody. More than 100 schools across the nation were shut down. The most were in Texas, with 13 locations shuttered. And Big Texas cutting daily admission and parking prices this fall. State Fair of Texas officials say the price cuts answer fairgoer feedback following an attendance slump last year when just over 2 million visitors came through the turnstiles. State Fair of Texas runs September the 25th through October the 18th. Weather sunshine across the Metroplex on this Wednesday, highs around 100. It's 87 in Dallas and 86 in Fort Worth. Stay connected, DFW, for the latest on the RNC midterm convention. I'm Mark Mayfield.
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0: in New York, and we've been talking about it here on Red Eye Radio. And by the way, I'm in all week, so Gary and Eric, they return next Sunday night, Monday morning. So, big controversy, of course, if you are just joining us, is there is thousands of people in New York that do not want Zohran Mamdani to go to the 9/11 ceremony. They do it every single year at Ground Zero. They read the names, and they just remember that horrifying day. And it's meant to be very unifying. Well, Mamdani has decided that he is going to force himself into the event, even though over 100,000 people have said, no, Mayor Mamdani, we don't want you to go. And the reason why they don't want him to go is because basically he has said things that many find abhorrent. He takes company with the likes of Hassan Piker. His lead counsel for the mayor of New York is, as I was explaining in the previous hour, Ramzi Kassim, who represented an Al-Qaeda member detained at Gitmo. His brother-in-law helped hijack the plane that hit the Pentagon. I mean, it's all these things. And so if I had a family member who was killed on 9/11 and we got a guy who, you know, is basically intimated or has friends who have said that America deserved the 9/11, I wouldn't want that guy to be at the ceremony either. And so on yesterday, we had a bunch of folks show up in New York City, at City Hall, steps of City Hall, demanding that Mamdani not show up. And this is an audio from former FBI agent Nicole Parker. Now, she was on Fox News, and she says, yeah, Mamdani, please stay home.
1: I am disgusted. I watched those towers. I watched the South Tower get hit by an airplane. I did not see the first tower because I was still at my desk, but I saw what happened. I saw the people jumping. They had no better option than to jump. And for Mayor Mamdani to say that the focus is on the families and on the responders and the loved ones of those that were killed, you're right. I agree with him on that. That should be the focus. And guess what? Many of them, over 101,000, have said they do not want you there.
0: Yet he's going to show up. And I think that it takes a bit of, oh, I don't know what the right word is. I don't want to say what I want to say, but it takes a lot of it's overnight radio. It takes a lot of testicular fortitude on his part to just show up where clearly he is not wanted, and for good reason. As I was mentioning before, he's good friends with this Hassan Piker, who said that America deserved 9/11. Do you know that Hassan Piker, and I'm not going to go on and on about this guy, but do you know that this guy who the Democrats have, I mean, Elizabeth Warren, Bernie Sanders, others have campaigned with Piker. If you don't know who he is, I don't know if Gary and Eric talk about him much, but he is a guy who has they call it a Twitch stream. Basically, he's somebody who does shows on the internet. And he's got a framed picture of the headline after 9/11. Right there in the background of his Twitch stream. He's got it framed all very nicely about how on 9/11, New York was attacked. So that tells you all you need to know about the company that Mayor Mamdani keeps. And you heard Nicole Parker, she also said, you know, she's talking about 9/11, and then she talked about 9/12. And how amazing September 12th was, about how unified everyone was. Everybody remembers the 9/12 project with Glenn Beck. I mean, I've said this many times, so I'm not going to dwell on it. I was in New York on 9/11. I used to work in New York around 2000, 2001. I saw the second plane go in. I mean, I was there for all of it. I remember all of the pictures that were posted all around New York. Have you seen this person? Have you seen that person? Heartbreaking. I remember at my train station in Connecticut, where you knew the people from that area who took the train in early because their cars were there at the train station for days on end because they went into the city, but they never made it back home. And their cars were still at the train station, the commuter rail, Metro North. And so I know firsthand how united everyone was. And that's the feeling that these families are trying to connect with for this ceremony. And as Nicole Parker is saying, you know what? We're not going to be able to find that unity that we're looking for and that we get every single year if you, Mamdani, decide to show up.
1: If you are within the sound of my voice, Mayor Mamdani, they have said they do not want you there. They do not want your support. Please do not attend. This is not about you. It's not about your ego. It's not about trying to do the right thing. At the end of the day, what the families want is what should go. And if they do not want you present, you should not be there.
0: I mean, she's right. I mean, there's nothing else I can say about this other than she is right. But Mamdani doesn't care. I believe that Mamdani, number one, I think there's some cult of personality going on here in New York. I think Mamdani likes to be Mamdani. And I think that the people that love Mamdani, and the people that hate Mamdani, hate Mamdani. But the people that love him are the ones that went out and voted in New York. So he's been hit with all of this controversy, and clearly he seems dumbfounded why people would have an issue with him going to this event on 9/11 at Ground Zero, 25 years after the planes hit the World Trade Center.
2: Mayor, I'm sure by now you're familiar with what former Mayor Giuliani said yesterday, that not only should you not attend on Friday, but he said that whereas the hijackers were open about their disregard for America, you're trying to hide yours. What is your response to that?
3: I'm proud to be the mayor of this city. I love this city. I love this country. And what I want this week to be a focus on is on the families whose loved ones were stolen from them 25 years ago in the horrific act of terror of September 11th, and a focus also on the first responders who gave everything they could to this city and to the people who came together to try and help their fellow New Yorkers. And so in the days to come, my focus will be on attending events that memorializes that incredible courage, and I will be there on Friday at the memorial just as I was last year.
0: So he is, well, last year you weren't the mayor, and I think very few people knew who you were last year. Perhaps, I don't know, I'm not a New Yorker anymore, but I got to tell you, it is incredibly sad that he has decided that he is going to do this. By the way, a few people actually texted in. If you can't call in, text in 615-737-9986. One person says out of Florida, has Mamdani considered the possibility that he could become a target? Now, I hope not. Absolutely, I would hope not. And clearly, I'm not advocating for that. And I would never advocate for that. And I hope that that doesn't happen. But I know that there is a lot of emotion wrapped around this 25 years since 9/11. And this is something that New Yorkers are going to have to deal with one way or another, because he has decided that he is indeed going to show up. The phone number, 866-90-RED-EYE, 866-907-3339. Got some callers stacking up. This is Reggie calling from our great affiliate, KVI, in Seattle. Reggie, thanks for calling Red Eye Radio.
4: Hi. I was calling in about the Clancy case, but I just want to throw in very quickly that people can sign online at change.org. And last time I looked, trying to get Mamdani to not go, it was already at 159,000, and they're aiming for 200,000.
0: Nice. So, thank you for that. Appreciate the update.
4: So regarding the Clancy case, as a woman, I just wanted to say that I just think she was so calculating and evil. If she'd wanted to kill herself as a nurse, she wouldn't have given such superficial wounds on her arms and neck that it wasn't even bleeding by the time the first responders got there. And she had help at home. Her husband worked at home. They had a nanny. And in addition to that, the two older kids were often at daycare. And as for her prescriptions, they counted the pills out in the court case. And a lot of them, she never took any, or she took a few. I mean, I think this woman is pure evil, and, you know, she was hiding it. At least Mondami's not hiding his evil. So
0: that
4: did a great job.
0: Well, thank you. I very much appreciate it, Reggie, and you have a good night. Yeah. Hey, Reggie, are you still there? Is she still there? Did we hang up on Reggie?
4: I'm still here.
0: Oh, hey, Reggie, real quick. So one of the previous callers, I think her name was Mary, but, you know, basically, and I've heard this from a number of people as I talk about this whole thing. I've heard from a number of women who basically want me to shut up and stop talking about this because I'm a man and I couldn't possibly know what it means to be, you know, a woman going through, you know, this kind of a postpartum depression. Do you think men have no right to talk about this?
4: Oh, goodness sakes, no. Women wouldn't be pregnant without without men. And, you know, I mean, men are the... Can you just imagine the pain that that father of those children is feeling? I just can't even imagine. So, of course, men have a right to talk about it, and they should be supportive of their wives. And I think even you gave the impression that maybe he wasn't as supportive as he could be. And I watched, you know, not all, but some of the important parts and important testimonies during the case. After I couldn't stop hearing about it on the news, I thought, well, I want to hear things from the horse's mouths in the testimony, not from talking heads about it. And I just think it was a clear-cut case of you know, she knew what she was doing and she went ahead, and she had the chance right when he was out of the house, when he called her to say, honey, I'm having, you know, hearing a voice in my head to kill the kids. Come home now. She didn't. Yeah. I think she planned this for a long time, and I wouldn't be surprised if it came out later she was having an affair or something. I mean, there's just, or she's, yeah, she's an awful, awful person, and men have every right to talk about it.
0: What do you make of all of these women online that are so supportive of her? And some women are, you know, out there, I played the audio last night, but, you know, women are like, don't have babies. And, you know, some women are holding their babies in sort of almost threatening kind of positions on these videos. I mean, are you blown away by some of the support that she is getting?
4: I think it's horrifying. And I think it's just, you know, we don't value life. They don't value life of other people in so many ways in this country now, from Charlie Kirk to abortion. And I think this is just the next phase of the abortion mentality, that it went from, you know, rare in the Clinton era. I can't remember what the expression was. It was rare and unusual, and, you know, or the life of the mother and that sort of thing. And now it's like many states up to the moment of birth. And people used to say, oh, next it'll be infanticide. Yeah, it's infanticide, and it's here.
0: Here we are. All right, Reggie, thanks very much for the call. Appreciate it. 866-90-RED-EYE is a phone number, 866-907-3339. If you can't call in, text in 615-737-9986. Got a lot more straight ahead.
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6: Executive orders from President Donald Trump to support the nation's beef industry. Among those,
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6: In addition, USDA announced four additional actions following up on previous efforts to strengthen the beef industry, such as establishing a one-stop shop and technical assistance program for small and mid-sized meat processors, and expanding specific food safety and inspection service programs to increase shipping of state-inspected meat across state lines. USDA also released a new website with information on both current and proposed efforts in beef industry support. www.usda.gov/ranchers-first. I'm Rod Bain, reporting for the U.S. Department of Agriculture in Washington, D.C.
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0: 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Dan Mandis in for Gary and Eric. They do return next Sunday night, Monday morning. If you can't text in, if you can't call in, text in, 615-737-9986. John is calling from San Diego. John, thanks for calling in. Go ahead.
1: Hi. Yesterday you were talking about these $9,000 payments to people's children. All that's going to do is cause an unbelievable amount of inflation. It doesn't help with affordability, which is apparently the reason for it. Affordability has nothing to do with anyone's wages anymore. It's all about government regulation. And I'll listen to these numbers. We have a $31 trillion economy. Out of that, there are $5 trillion a year in state and federal regulations. And that doesn't mean it's costs $5 trillion. It costs $10 trillion. Because all of those regulations are imposed on businesses, so they have to pay it up front, and then they have to raise their prices and have the customers pay it again. Then you got $2 trillion in welfare and another $2 trillion in fraud. That's $14 trillion out of our $31 trillion economy going to people who do absolutely nothing economically valuable for their money. That's why you can't afford anything. Because you've got people getting paid to do nothing. You get rid of these regulations, you get rid of the fraud, right, and prices come down. And it's gotten, seriously, you think, these people think, oh, if we raise everybody's wages, that's going to, it won't fix anything. It's just like, remember Star Trek and the Tribbles?
0: No, I was a Star Wars guy, sorry.
1: Well, the Tribbles, there was this episode where these Tribbles, the bin for their food was poisoned, and they ate themselves to starvation because no matter how much they ate, they got nothing out of it because the parasite took it all. We've got the parasite of regulations taking all the value from the money that we earn. That's how you get rid of it. Because remember, last November, I'm sure you remember when Trump eliminated the CAFE standard of 50 miles per gallon, and that half-witted mannequin from Ford immediately said, oh, well, gee, this is going to save us $1,500 a car. No kidding. That's what happens when you get rid of regulations. Prices come down, and it doesn't affect wages. It doesn't affect profit margin.
0: Right. Well, here's what I'll say is you're absolutely right about regulations. One of the things that the president has talked about is trying to cut down, and he's actually been very successful. I haven't seen the latest list. I'll see if I can look it up during the upcoming break. But the president has made it his mark, not only in the first administration, but in the second administration as well, to do everything that he can to cut regulations. You are absolutely right. That's one of the big problems with the housing issues, where you've got regulations that are really strangling the housing industry. And that is the same in a lot of these various industries. I don't believe, though, that the $9,000 for one kid, or, you know, $18,000 for two kids for families with stay-at-home parents, married couples with stay-at-home parents, I don't believe that in and of itself will be an inflationary factor. I don't, because I don't think it's, I don't think that that is a large enough number. Now, if it ends up causing a lot of people to leave the labor force, then that could have an impact. But I don't think that $9,000 for one, or $18,000 for two, I don't think that is enough money for a working parent to leave the workforce, because I don't think that it's enough to make up for that full-time salary. I just don't. Also, remember, this is just not to re-examine everything we talked about last night, but also remember, this isn't new spending. This is money that was already allocated to other couples who also have kids and are sending them to childcare.
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9: News. I'm Ted Linder. U.S. Central Command says the military has destroyed five Iranian crude oil carriers after Iran targeted a U.S. Navy warship with ballistic missiles. This is the Treasury announces new sanctions targeting Iran's aviation sector.
10: Companies sanctioned today operate in UAE, Turkey, Malaysia, and Kazakhstan. The officials tell me that any country found helping Iran's airline industry will see swift sanctions.
9: Fox Business's Edward Lawrence. In the first ever midterm Republican convention begins tonight in Dallas at the American Airlines Center.
11: Tonight's first midterm Republican National Convention will be a chance for candidates, mainly for House and Senate, to get up and make big speeches. Many of those candidates, first-timers and incumbents.
9: Fox's Evan Brown, both President Trump and Vice President Vance expected to take the stage. 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
1: 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There is a lot of news coming out regarding the war in Iran, so that's where I want to go right now. Bombs are flying tonight. We had apparently 5 Iranian tankers sinking one. Apparently they made the mistake, the very big mistake, of firing at our warships. So we sunk one of theirs. The others apparently are badly damaged as well.
2: The U.S. military, U.S. Central Command, is in fact carrying out airstrikes right now against targets near Karg Island, as you mentioned, as well as Jask. That's an area in the southern part of Iran near the Strait of Hormuz. The targets, I'm told, are oil tankers, Iranian oil tankers, and this is part of an ongoing effort to squeeze Iran economically. These are economic targets. This is not a beginning, I'm told, of a new phase that would involve ground troops or anything like that.
1: Yeah, that is Fox News, and the attacks prompted a significant retaliation from Iran, of course, which launched a missile barrage towards regional U.S. ally Jordan, saying that it had targeted U.S. military assets. And according to Fox News, the Jordanian army said that its air defenses intercepted 18 of the 20 ballistic missiles, while the other two fell in unpopulated areas. No casualties were reported. So there are bombs flying back and forth. We've got drone warfare going on as well. So there is a lot of back and forth going on. Marco Rubio, Secretary of State, he sounds like he doesn't see an ending anytime soon. This is part of what he said yesterday afternoon.
3: Yeah, the back and forth is pretty straightforward, and that is that Iran continues to try to hit U.S. naval ships. And for every time they do that or try to do that, they're going to lose tankers. And I think you'll see that again today.
1: I mean, we literally sunk one of their tankers. There's a video online, and it's in four squares, and it is all of these Iranian tankers getting blown to smithereens. I mean, I personally love it. I mean, I will tell you that, you know, I was one of those people that was like, okay, so what we need to do is, because I do believe this, we need to just rip the Band-Aid off and bomb the living crap out of them, or, you know, hit them obviously incredibly hard from a financial standpoint, which is what we are doing. But we need to just end this. And the tougher we go in, the quicker this is going to come to an end. So as far as I'm concerned, yeah, you know what? Sink every damn one of them. But I will also say, well, wait a minute. So if Iran had tankers on the Strait of Hormuz, well, I thought their entire navy and I thought that their entire oil infrastructure, including their boats, were already at the bottom of the sea. So I don't really understand. And listen, I look at this situation with Iran and it's frustrating as all get out. I've talked about this ad nauseum. But I think that the frustrating part of all of this is that we don't seem to be hitting them as hard as we could. We keep saying we're going to hit them hard. We're going to hit them harder. We're going to hit them, you know, even harder. It's like, no. You hit them the hardest now to get this whole thing over with. So part of what's going on now is that Iran continues to attack our partners in the region. Remember last night they attacked Saudi Arabia. We covered that extensively. Now they attacked Jordan. They have said that they are going to widen this escalation zone. They're going to do everything that they possibly can to make it harder to get through the Strait of Hormuz. So they are continuing to talk about how they're going to escalate this into a wider conflict. The Iranians are, as I said, they're going after Jordan. They're going after Saudi Arabia as well, which is exactly what we thought would happen. Look, Iran sees these nations, whether we're talking about Jordan, whether we're talking about Saudi Arabia, but they do see these nations as allies of the U.S., which is why they go after them. Saudi Arabia, we have air defense bases there. We have logistics in Saudi Arabia there as well, and military infrastructure. Same with Jordan. And so Iran is going to do what they're going to do, which is why we need to stop them. We need to keep doing what we're doing, and what we're going to keep doing is attacking their finances, attacking their economy. And that is part of what we did today. We targeted, I don't know if you heard about this, but we targeted their airlines or their civilian aviation sector earlier today. That's great news. That's going to cost them millions of dollars. Basically, this means that what we're doing is we're placing aggressive sanctions on their airplanes and the nations that fly into and out of Iran. And so what we're doing is we are isolating Iran, which is exactly what Scott Bessent has been saying we needed to start doing all along.
4: President Trump has said for the past few weeks the reason the MOU failed was they were not ready for a deal. So we will see when they are ready for a deal. But you know, as their bank account, their personal bank accounts disappear around the world, as we squeeze this regime, as their soldiers look at them when they're not getting paid, we have seen the president of Iran, the speaker of the parliament of Iran, and the central bank governor both said last weekend, we didn't see it reported anywhere, that there are problems in the economy and everybody should be ready for it. The supreme leader prepared everyone for that.
1: So, but how long is this going to take? See, that's the question. How long is this going to take? I mean, obviously, none of us are happy with the higher gas prices. We all know that. Oil is upwards of $100 a barrel now. The more we go after their economy, the worse they are. But the closer we are to ending this war, that's all very good. But the more we go after their economy, the longer this continues to go on, and the worse it is for our economy, my economy and your economy. One Treasury official said, because of the higher gas prices, one Treasury official said that what we're doing is taking out their entire aviation sector. Not with bombs, but by targeting their banking, by targeting their fuel suppliers. They can't get their parts. They're not going to be able to work with or partner with foreign airports. I mean, it goes on and on. But here's my question. Why didn't we do this last month? I mean, I don't think that I'm being unreasonable when I say that. It's like every day when we find out, yeah, we're going to do this, we're going to do that, we're going to do that. Well, we should have done that a long time ago, man. Come on, let's go. Let's wrap this up. Destroy their economy. I want to see all of those sanctions in place in a week. Because remember, it was a few weeks ago that we started this war on Iran's economy. So let's all just get going on this and get all the sanctions in place and watch their economy continue to melt. So now the Islamic Revolutionary Guard, you know, the folks in charge of the dirtbags in charge of Iran right now, they're threatening us with major attacks. We'll see. I'm watching, you know, all of the various X accounts to make sure that I'm on top of whatever attacks may come on the overnight. But Ted Cruz was in the hot seat with Caitlin Collins over at CNN. This was earlier tonight.
5: But as long as Iran can fire at commercial ships, is this war going to continue?
6: Well, look, as long as terrorists are capable of carrying out acts of terrorism, they may do so. The best way to stop that is to prevent them from being able to or to take them out of power.
5: Do you think this war will be over by the midterms?
6: At the end of the day, I don't think the Ayatollah or the mullahs want it to be over.
5: But is it up to Iran, I guess? The United States
6: at some level, yes. If they keep shooting at us, then yes, at some level it is.
5: But I thought their military was degraded and that they didn't have any capability.
6: But that's because they're engaged in what are effectively acts of terrorism. It does not take a terribly high-tech military to put mines in the Strait of Hormuz. It does not take a terribly high-tech military to have a speedboat with explosives. And so low-tech terrorism, at the end of the day, listen, this week we're remembering the 25th anniversary of 21 individual terrorists who, with box cutters, managed to kill nearly 3,000 people.
1: Got a point. Ted Cruz, Senator Ted Cruz, has a point. And by the way, I'm no fan, just so you know, I am no fan of Caitlin Collins. Trust me on that one. I'm no fan of CNN, but she's asking reasonable questions. And the questions that we all want to know. Ted Cruz, when do you believe the war will be over? And by the way, he's also right on the low-grade weapons aspect of that conversation. Remember, Iran has access to massive amounts of drones, courtesy of China and Russia, among others. Ted Cruz, by the way, also right about the speedboats. And, you know, this is why, you know, just to dovetail into another topic that we've talked about here on Red Eye Radio is the Venezuelan oil deal that we are engaged in. I'm not going to revisit that tonight. I talked about it extensively last night, but who are we trying to further neutralize by working with Venezuela on all that oil? China and Russia, two of the countries that are supplying Iran with drones and drone parts and components. So the geopolitical conversation regarding not only the war in Iran, but also the situation with us partnering with Venezuela to help them get that oil out of the ground, and then we get a good chunk of that oil, it's America first. China and Russia last. Cruz was also right about the speedboats. Let me get this audio bite in real quick.
5: But if they can do that, I mean, does that mean the war goes on as long as they can do that?
6: It's why I have said from the beginning the objective should be regime collapse, removing the Ayatollah from continuing to wage war against America. I don't think they want peace. And it's worth noting, look, the MOU that was negotiated, I think was a mistake at the time, but it would have flowed $300 billion to Iran.
5: The MOU that the vice president negotiated.
6: And you know what? It turned out the Ayatollah and the Mullahs are such whack jobs. They said no to $300 billion. They wanted to keep engaging in attacks. And I think that is, you know, to use the old Aesop's fable of the frog and the scorpion, that is their nature. That is who they are.
5: Do you think that was a tactical error by the Trump administration?
6: I said at the time that history has shown that giving billions of dollars to theocratic lunatics who want to murder us is a really bad idea. I don't believe in giving money to people who are trying to kill America.
1: Fact check true. Agree with Ted Cruz. And by the way, as far as the IRGC goes and where the senator said that they don't want a deal, they do not want a deal, according to Ted Cruz. I've been saying that for a long time. Donald Trump keeps saying they want to make a deal so badly, right? Donald Trump does that, and everybody does a bad Trump impersonation, by the way. That's mine. But the president keeps saying that Iran wants to make a deal so badly. I don't believe that they do. Because if they wanted a deal, they could come to the table and they could negotiate in good faith, which they are not doing and they refuse to do. They just don't. So the war in Iran is going to continue to go on and on and on. The phone number 866-90-RED-EYE, 866-907-3339.
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So I'm watching this video, and I'm trying to decide if I want to play the audio, because it is so horrifying. It's a bunch of folks, you know, celebrating the Kirkiversary, you know, it's 1 year since the horrendous assassination, the murder of Charlie Kirk. And people on the left, they're celebrating and they're calling it a Kirkiversary. And I've seen some even saying, okay, so who are you going to take out on Kirkiversary? Meaning, okay, so let's target more conservatives on the Kirkiversary, right? So I'm debating as to whether or not I want to play this. On the one hand, it is horrifying, but on the other hand, I do feel like part of the job of a talk show host is to bring a spotlight to, if you're a conservative, what the other side is doing and what the other side is up to, because we need to know what's happening on the other side of the aisle.

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8: Republicans set to rally in Dallas tonight. I'm Ted Lindner, Fox News. President Trump, Vice President Vance, and GOP House and Senate nominees expected to be on stage Wednesday evening at the American Airlines Center in Dallas for the first ever national party convention in a midterm year. Will this draw voters out in November? Fox's Evan Brown takes a look from Dallas.
9: President Trump undoubtedly excites his Republican base, but he's not on the ballot, and often the work of getting voters to the polls is very local, and that means phone calls, door knocking, and word of mouth.
10: We need to focus to keep the voters' attention. It's important for them to stay on board.
9: Margaret Ann Lopez proudly showed up for barbecue in a meeting of the Irving, Texas Republican Club. Club President Chip Black says they're hoping to get whatever red voters out in what's often blue Dallas County.
11: Because there are a lot of people who love Trump. Oh, you have to bring in, have them come in and vote for the down ballot people also.
9: In Dallas, Eben Brown, Fox News.
8: The U.S. has launched new strikes on Iranian oil tankers. Fox's Jessica Rosenthal.
12: U.S. forces struck multiple Iranian oil tankers after Iran attempted to strike a U.S. Navy ship Monday. Their attempt failed. Iranian officials recently announced they've tested a new missile called Qasem Basir and had targeted U.S. Navy assets in the Strait of Hormuz. U.S. officials said they never struck anything. But this new missile prompted speculation among military analysts that Iran's been receiving help from a foreign government. In recent days, Iranian officials have acknowledged economic pressures due to the U.S. blockade, with Iran's President Masoud Pezeshkian warning in an interview that those pressures may erode public support. Jessica Rosenthal, Fox News.
8: And it was primary night in New Hampshire in the GOP Senate race. Trump endorsed former Senator John Sununu, has defeated former Massachusetts Senator Scott Brown. Democrat Senator Jeanne Shaheen retired after three terms, opening up the seat. She defeated Sununu 18 years ago. The Democratic nomination won by Chris Pappas, who defeated Democratic Socialist Karishma Manzoor. 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
15: The other side of the aisle. I'm Mark Mayfield from the 24-hour Breaking News Center. Democrats are speaking up on their campaign priorities ahead of the GOP midterm convention at the American Airlines Center in Dallas. Here's Clayton Neville.
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0: Now, it's Red Eye Radio, with talk about everything from politics to social issues and news of the day. Whether you're up late or you're just starting your day, welcome to the show. 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
1: 866-90-RED-EYE is the phone number, 866-907-3339. The text line that I use for my morning show in Nashville, Tennessee, using that as well tonight and every night tonight. I'm lucky enough to fill in on Red Eye, 615-737-9986. They say that sunlight is the best disinfectant, and so I'm going to go ahead and play this audio as you got a bunch of people on the left. And they are talking about, with giddy excitement, the Kirkiversary.
2: So I know the Kirkiversary is coming up, which is so exciting.
3: 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We doing like Bloody Marys or...
4: On this upcoming Kirkiversary, if you wasn't a day one hater, get to the back of the room.
5: Who's going
4: to
5: be throwing the Kirkiversary functions? Like, I'm trying to get lit, bro.
1: And then at the end of the video, there is also a woman who says that she is getting an abortion.

0: in honor of the Kirkiversary. Who the hell are these people? Do you know what I mean? Like, you ever just look at some of these people on social media and wonder what in the world goes through their minds, or how they are so incredibly driven by hate and vile? You know what I mean? It's like, I spend a lot of time talking to people across the country, of course, locally here in Nashville as well, on my morning show. And I'm trying to think of what Democrat I hate the most. It might be Hassan Piker. It might be somebody like that. But I would never call for someone to be harmed. I would never celebrate the untimely death of someone. I just wouldn't. But you have folks on social media that are, as I said, they're celebrating the one-year murder of Charlie Kirk. They're calling it the Kirkiversary. And there is a woman who, and I thought it was interesting, there's a woman who really became emblematic of, and by the way, I reposted that video. If you want to follow me on X at Dan Mandis Show and see it for yourself. Part of this might be trolling. You know, these people are outstanding trollers. So maybe part of this is trolling, but, you know, there's a number of people, many people that are celebrating the Kirkiversary. And so you watch this and you think, okay, so as I said at the beginning of the show, have people always been this vile and it just social media allows them to show the rest of the world? Or has social media contributed to the vile nature of our society? You know, earlier this evening, we're talking about Zoran Mamdani and how he is going to force himself into the 9/11 ceremony at Ground Zero coming up on Friday. Nobody wants him there. But he is insisting that he's going to be there. So somebody said, you know, I wonder if Mamdani has considered the fact that he could be making himself a target. The first thing that I said, and this texter wasn't saying that, you know, he had hoped that Mamdani would, you know, be assassinated or whatever. He wasn't. But the first thing I said is, oh, I would never want that to happen. But look at these folks on the left. I mean, I don't mean to make this political, but I mean, it's clear that you've got a lot of people who celebrated the assassination of Brian Thompson, the healthcare executive, right? They celebrate the assassination of Charlie Kirk. They have gone online and they have lamented, complained about the fact that the assassination attempts on Donald Trump have not been successful. And it just leads you to think or to say, who are these people? And what is broken in your brain? And so there's, you know, people that have said to me on my morning show in Nashville, and some folks have texted in tonight, and they've said, you know, why do you play that? Well, I play that because we do have an election coming up. We do have a midterm election coming up. And I don't mean to politicize everything, but I politicize everything. I just do. I can't help myself. And so I think that it is incumbent upon me and others who are in my position that part of our job is obviously talking about politics and talking about the news of the day and where our society is. And there's a reasonably large segment of our society that falls on the left-hand side of the aisle who celebrate death. That's why oftentimes I've said that the Democrat Party, they are a death cult. That's why I am proudly conservative. I had a caller earlier tonight calling out of a KVI in Seattle. I think her name was Reggie, talking about how the Democrats, they've gone from, you know, abortion where, well, you know, it's something that unfortunately, this is back in like the 80s, you know, unfortunately, abortion is something that, you know, has to happen on occasion, you know, but it's not something that, you know, we want to happen often, but it just, you know, this is the what they used to say. It's something that happens on occasion. I mean, we've gone from that to, you know, early first trimester abortion to second trimester, now to third trimester to right before the baby's born. That is where the Democrat Party is these days, and that's why I see them as a death cult. Now we have all these people that are celebrating the assassination of Charlie Kirk. I'm not going to say, and some people did say when I did a bit of a conversation on this earlier, And one of the things that some people said is that the women supporting Lindsey Clancy are also part of that death cult, because what they're ultimately doing is they are excusing the murder of three kids. I'm not going to say, and I guess maybe it's a valid question, perhaps. And maybe you can let me know on the text line, 615-737-9986. But I don't think support for Lindsey Clancy is a left-right issue. I don't. I think that there's a lot of people who are conservatives or Republican or whatever you want to say, who have suffered from postpartum depression, and they support Lindsey Clancy, or they understand Lindsey Clancy, and they believe that she should, you know, ultimately go to some sort of a psychiatric hospital for many, many years. But she should not go to a federal prison. There are some people that I believe are conservative that that do support Lindsey Clancy. So I'm not going to throw that case in with my whole, you know, the Democrats are a death cult monologue. I'm not going to. But, you know, when I see these kinds of things, other examples, just real quick, other examples. The Democrat Party is a death cult. I already talked about abortion. The other thing is when you talk about open borders and when you talk about how we've seen illegal aliens coming into our country and killing Americans, and you have so many Democrats who are siding with illegal aliens who ultimately through, you know, getting behind the wheel of a truck when they can't speak English, and when they can't read road signs, and they end up killing Americans. And where are they getting their CDLs? They're getting their CDLs in states that are run by Democrats. Democrats are a death cult. Illegal aliens coming into our country. It has been well documented that American citizens have ended up dead, murdered by illegal aliens. The list is long. And yet Democrats support open borders, specifically the DSA, the Democrat Socialists of America, that are taking over the Democrat Party. Democrat Party is a death cult. We can talk about soft on crime policies. I mean, I mention all the time, Memphis, Tennessee, Washington, D.C., you folks listening on WMAL, you know exactly what I'm talking about, where Donald Trump comes in and he wants to clean up Washington, D.C. He wants to clean up Memphis, Tennessee. Law enforcement surge in both of those cities. Ultimately, lives are saved. Because fewer murders are happening because of the law enforcement surge. But you have all of these Democrats in these cities that will say, oh, well, you know, Donald Trump shouldn't be allowed to do this. We want the law enforcement out. Take it a step further then. You want law enforcement out, well, then you know what's going to happen. The murders will start to rise again. They don't care. The only thing they care about is trying to somehow prove Donald Trump is wrong and conservatives are wrong. They don't care about the murders that will, of course, begin anew when the law enforcement surge is leaving the city of Memphis or leaves the city of Washington, D.C. They don't care about the lives lost. They just want to prove Donald Trump wrong because they favor soft on crime policies. Democrat Party is a death cult. I mean, I'm sorry if you are a Democrat and you are offended by this, prove me wrong. Prove me wrong. Because just off the top of my head, I've named four or five things. My case laying it out that the Democrat Party is a death cult. Is it unseemly to talk about? Do I enjoy talking about it? No. So my question would be, okay, so if you're a Democrat and your contention is that your party is not a death cult, then I would like to know if you disavow this whole thing about a Kirkiversary, where they're celebrating the one-year anniversary of the murder of Charlie Kirk? Do you disavow all of these people on social media that are saying, oh, well, it's unfortunate that the assassination attempts on Donald Trump have been unsuccessful? Will you disavow abortion right up until the moment of birth? Will you disavow the illegal aliens coming into our country and raping and murdering Americans? Will you disavow Democrat-run states that are giving commercial driver's licenses to illegal aliens who are unable to read or speak English and end up killing Americans behind the wheel of an 18-wheeler? You can sit here and you can say, you know, like Chuck Schumer and Hakeem Jeffries, you can sit here and you can say, oh, the Democrat Party, we're a big tent. Really? Okay, Democrats, all the things that I just mentioned that lead to the American people getting killed. Do you disavow these things? Will you disavow what's going on online with the Kirkiversary? That's my question to you. 866-90-RED-EYE. Got a lot more straight ahead.
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0: It's Red Eye Radio, 866-90-RED-EYE is the phone number, 866-907-3339. All right, so I felt like I needed a bit of a pick-me-up. Because I will admit that that last monologue about the Democrats being a death cult, I will fully admit, okay, maybe that was a bit much. I mean, I feel that way, but whatever. So I like to go back and look at some of my favorite videos. There is a video, and I went ahead and reposted it to my social media, but there's a video, you know, in, I don't know where exactly this happened, but I think it was San Francisco, where you see one of these dirtbags just, you know, walking into a store and just dumping, you know, merchandise into a big old, you know, garbage can. He's going to steal it, right? Because nobody in these cities like San Francisco, they don't necessarily want to fight crime. And they just want to let these guys, you know, get away with it. So one of my favorite videos is where the store owner ends up getting this guy and beating the living crap out of him with a stick. And the guy ends up on the ground and he's like, no, stop, please. And the guy's like, no, I'm going to keep hitting you because you are trying to steal from my store. It is one of my favorite. There's a little bit of cursing, I think, in it, so I don't want to play it on the radio. But if you want to see, if you ever need a pick-me-up, go to follow me on the follow me on the socials at Dan Mandis Show. Follow me on X at Dan Mandis Show. And yeah, I just reposted it, and I love it. All right, let's go to the phones. This is Debbie calling from Tucson, Arizona. Hey, Debbie, thanks for calling in. Go ahead.
1: Hi, thank you. I just tuned in and you were you were talking about the various things the things that were making you think that the Democratic Party is a death cult.
0: Yes.
1: And I was a Democrat for most of my life, and then I went independent right around the time of the Kavanaugh hearings, and just because I didn't I was embarrassed by the way my party was acting. Mm-hmm. But I will admit that I voted mostly Democrat and afterwards. But I voted for Trump this last time. And it's the first time I've ever voted for a Republican. But I'm not happy. I'm not happy with his presidency, all of the things that you were listing before you went off, you know, before the break, the thing about, you know, killing the head of United Healthcare and the Charlie Kirk thing and all that stuff, you were asking, you know, will you disavow that? And I absolutely will. And that's part of the reason why I left the Democratic Party.
0: Yeah.
1: But I can't call myself a Republican either. I guess I'm what you would call politically homeless, right?
0: No, you're not politically homeless, and I'm going to tell you why. Because your issues with Donald Trump, I'm assuming. You know what, Debbie? I'm running out of time. Can you hold on? I want to have a conversation with you because you're not politically homeless. I'm going to walk you through this, okay? So can you hold on?
1: Okay. Yes.
0: All right, hold on. All right, got a lot more straight ahead, Red Eye Radio.
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7: Fox News. I'm Sue Guzman. The race is now set in the New Hampshire Senate race.
8: President Trump's preferred candidate, former GOP Senator John Sununu, winning handily in the New Hampshire Republican primary. He faced off against former Massachusetts Senator Scott Brown. On the Democratic side, Congressman Chris Pappas fended off a challenge from Democratic Socialist Karishma Manzoor.
7: Fox's Kevin Cork, the NTSB with an update on its investigation into Sunday's deadly crash of an Amazon cargo plane. The plane overran the runway, striking a van, killing all five people inside. Chairwoman Jennifer Homedy says they plan to interview the pilots today.
9: We want to hear their account of the accident before we release a readout of the cockpit voice recorder.
7: Homedy says the evidence suggests the pilots considered aborting landing before the crash. They have now been released from the hospital. 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
1: 866-90-RED-EYE is the phone number, 866-907-3339. Debbie is on the line with us from Tucson, Arizona. Okay, so Debbie, real quick, for people that are just joining us, you were a Democrat for a long time. After the Kavanaugh hearings, you decided to become a Republican because you were embarrassed at how the Democrats acted during the Kavanaugh hearings. You voted for Donald Trump. This last time around, you're not happy with his presidency, and so now you have called yourself politically homeless, and you told the screener that you're an independent, correct?
2: That's all true, yes.
1: Okay, very good. So, number one, I don't think that you're politically homeless. Your problems with the Trump administration, I'd like to know what they are. Like, specifically, do you have an issue with the tariffs? Do you have an issue with, like, mass deportation? Like, what are your problems with the Trump administration?
2: I think it'd be better if I told you why I voted for him.
1: Okay, go ahead.
2: And then maybe, yeah. So I voted for him because I was really, really angry about Biden opening up the borders. And I live, you know, as you know, I said in Tucson, you know, I'm with the borders right there.
1: Yep.
2: And our city was inundated. And so the border, and I had already been angry with after the George Floyd thing, and Black Lives Matter and all that during COVID. And then all of a sudden rule of law didn't matter. And the cops are bad. But who are the cops going to call, or who are people going to call when they're in trouble? Whatever your color is, you're going to call the cops, right?
1: Mm-hmm.
2: So that was troubling. So I voted for Trump because I wanted rule of law and I wanted the border shut. Those were my two primary reasons for that. Yeah.
1: Okay. So Trump,
2: he did both of those things. Yes.
1: Right. That's what I'm saying. Trump has done those things. So when you say that you're politically homeless, I don't understand why, because those are two of the things that Donald Trump has really succeeded in. I mean, look at what he's done for the border. And I will fully admit mass deportation has not been everything that we wanted it to be. But he has been the Democrats and their federal judges. They've tried to stop him at every turn, but we have had more success with mass deportations. We have also had more success with voluntary deportations as well. And as far as the soft on crime policies go, Donald Trump has done whatever he can to encourage states and cities to be more cop friendly. And the president has, as I mentioned previously, in my state of Tennessee, in Memphis, he has partnered with the state agencies to really help the crime problems in Memphis. Same deal in Washington, D.C. I don't know what's going on in Tucson, but as far as federally goes, Donald Trump has done a lot to try to alleviate the crime problems, especially when it comes to crimes committed by illegal aliens. And that's part of the whole mass deportation thing. So I don't understand why you say that you're politically homeless, because your two biggest issues Donald Trump has been a success in.
2: Well, it's the things he's doing that I don't like that would prevent me from voting for him or anyone like him in the future.
1: Well, the good news, Debbie, is that there's not going to be anybody like Donald Trump in the future. But can you tell me what it is that he's doing that you don't like? That's what I'm trying to get to.
2: Yeah. The stupid stuff. The stuff like saying we're gonna take over
1: New Mexico,
2: and we're renaming lakes, and we're renaming seas, and all of that stuff is low class, ludicrous, and we need to be supporting Ukraine. We absolutely need to be supporting Ukraine against Russia. And he has been really wishy-washy on that. And he's sending Witkoff and his son-in-law who seem to love Putin, and they just made it to Ukraine after all this time. And that's the kind of stuff that I'm very distressed about.
1: Okay, so a couple things. Number one, I actually agree with you, and a lot of Republicans and conservatives agree with you, you know, I made a comment last night, the whole, okay, let's rename New Mexico and call it New America. Just stop it. You know, we've got a lot of serious issues that we're trying to work on here in America. So I agree with you. There's no reason to abandon the party over. Let's take this one at a time. So there's no reason to abandon the party because of that, because that is something that Donald Trump does. But I can promise you that J.D. Vance or Marco Rubio, the two leading contenders to run for the White House in 2028, I can guarantee you they're not going to do that kind of stuff. OK, so that's number one. Number two, don't forget that Vladimir Zelensky, he has come to the White House, I think, twice now. So the president has brought Zelensky here. And no, you are right. Donald Trump has not just, you know, given millions and millions and millions of dollars to Ukraine like Joe Biden did. And we're also not just giving away our military like Joe Biden did. But we are selling that military to NATO, and then NATO is selling it to Ukraine. So
2: please, I need to stop you. Can I please stop you there? Because you're right. And I didn't expect the United States to give tons of money, and I was not in favor of the United States giving tons of money to Ukraine. But we need to give them particular types of ammunition, and that was what we have been holding back. And no, I don't want the United States giving money to a government that already is known for corruption to begin with. But we have to pick sides. Which side are we on? Are we supporting Ukraine or are we supporting Russia? And Trump cannot seem to come out in favor of one country or the other. And he needs to state that. Are you in favor of Ukraine? Do you want Europe to survive, or do you want Putin to survive? And he's not being clear about that. And that's a big problem for me.
1: I think, and Debbie, that's your opinion, and that's a very valid opinion. I'm not going to try to dissuade you on that. What I will say is Donald Trump is on the side of peace. That's what the president is trying to do. He is trying to, in talking to Vladimir Putin and talking to Vladimir Zelensky, I think he's just trying to find a way out of this. That's what he's trying to do. So whether he's on the side of Ukraine or whether he's on the side of Putin, I don't believe that the president is on the side of Vladimir Putin. I do believe that he wants to find an end to this, pure and simple. But here's what I would say is that these are policy issues, okay? So when you look at the Democrats, they have, in that whole monologue I did about how they're a death cult, the Democrats have a fundamental, something is broken in that party, okay? Something is broken when they refuse to say or, you know, condemn people that are celebrating the one-year anniversary of Charlie Kirk, or they're, you know, lamenting the fact that, you know, the assassination attempts on Donald Trump didn't work. They are just broken as individuals, right? They have no character. But what you're complaining about with Donald Trump, these are simply policy issues. And I'm not saying that they're not important, but at least we are willing to look at character flaws and things like the Democrats are tolerating within their party. We understand right from wrong. And I don't think the Democrats do right now. But we do understand right from wrong. Can you tell me one mainstream conservative who has, you know, called for the assassination of a Democrat? Anything like I don't know of any conservative or Republican who has done that. But you have the entire Democrat Party who has been doing that. So we are always going to have disagreements over policy, right? That's just part of being political. That's part of being in the world of politics. But it doesn't mean that you don't appreciate the things that we do as conservatives have in common, like an understanding of right versus wrong, good versus bad, sovereignty versus, an open border, soft on crime policies versus tough on crime policies. I feel like with you, Debbie, I feel like we have more in common than we have not in common.
2: I agree with you. And Dan, can I please say something?
1: Yeah.
2: Here's my fear. And I do. I feel fearful right now. I really do. My fear is that we're going to get more and more of people like Donald Trump who are in, and I get it. You know, everybody says, oh, he, you know, don't listen to what he says. Look at what he does. You know, I'm hip to all that. Okay. Mm-hmm. But he's destabilizing the entire world. And you know, and yet there have been some positive things. So Europe is spending more money, you know, on defending their own part of the world, and mm-hmm. that's a good thing. Mm-hmm. But at the same time, he's making countries, for example, what's going on, and we're not going to get in the weeds with it, but like Canada, you know, we don't need to pick a fight with Canada. Come on, man, we're a contiguous piece of land. You know, we need to get along with Canada, and right. and for him to be out there mocking stuff like the lakes and the states, that's just so okay. I'm going back to the personality again, and you're trying to get me on I get it. My fear is I don't want more of this. So that's what makes me feel politically homeless, because if I support this guy, well, I already voted for him, then who's to say that somebody just like him isn't going to come along and act the same way?
1: Okay, so let me ask you this, because I'm running out of time. But we knew who Donald Trump was when we elected him. America knew who he was when we elected him. We have not seen that kind of behavior, because you're clearly focused on the behavior, and that's fine. So Marco Rubio and J.D. Vance, those are the two, throwing Ron DeSantis as well. These are three individuals who they don't show the same character traits as Donald Trump. They just don't. So when you look at the midterm elections, you know, whatever, but in 2028, when you've got a Marco Rubio, when you've got a Ron DeSantis, when you've got a J.D. Vance, they're quality individuals who, and I'm not saying that Donald Trump is not a quality individual, but I'm focused on those three. I promise you, Debbie, from me to you, they will not engage in that kind of behavior. They just won't. They're wired differently. And especially Marco Rubio, who I especially like. So there's nothing. There's nothing wrong with being politically homeless. I can relate to that sometimes. But I just don't want you to throw out the Republican Party with Donald Trump, because Donald Trump, while he's still very popular with the Republican Party, I'm already looking ahead to 2028. So, and I would encourage you to do the same thing.
2: Thank you so much.
1: All right. Have a great day, and appreciate you calling. 866-90-RED-EYE. 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

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He says, so glad that you kept Debbie from Tucson over. I hope she is still listening. Please tell Debbie, he says, to go and read Selena Zito's articles on President Trump. Then she will understand. Yeah, I may do that myself. Let's go, Bucks. Because I will admit that there are times when I do eye roll at some of the stuff that President Trump does. And it does drive me nuts. You know, the whole over the Labor Day weekend, you know, the whole thing about renaming New Mexico as New America. It's like, come on, man, read the room that is America. We've got a lot of things that we need to fix. And so I do get frustrated, you know, with those kinds of things. The war in Iran is still going on. Gas prices are where they are. And the president is, you know, doing things like that. So I understand why Debbie feels the way that she does. And a lot of other people feel that way, too. But I also believe that it is a legit thing to say. Trump may be frustrating at times with some of these posts on social media, but think about what the other side does, where it is literally life and death situations, and oftentimes the Democrats are on the side of death. Go figure. Follow me on X at Dan Mandis Show.

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5: Hours away from the Republican midterm convention. I'm Sue Guzman, Fox News. The first ever GOP midterm convention set to get underway tonight in Dallas, Texas. And President Trump expected to be the headliner for both days.
6: This two-day-long Republican National Midterm Convention won't handle party business like the presidential ones because nobody needs to renominate President Trump, but it is the hope of the president and his party that the attention will push enough Republican voters to get out and vote in November. The GOP often sees lower turnout in non-presidential years, and the president knows GOP control of both the House and the Senate hang in the balance. While the president will speak both nights, Vice President Vance gives tonight's keynote at the arena. In Dallas, Eben Brown, Fox News.
5: Primary is held in New Hampshire Tuesday in the GOP Senate race. Trump endorsed former Senator John Sununu, defeated former Massachusetts Senator Scott Brown. Democratic Senator Jean Shaheen retired after three terms, opening up that seat. And the Democratic nomination was won by Chris Pappas, who defeated Democratic Socialist Karishma Mansour. United States military destroying five Iranian crude oil tankers in the Gulf of Oman and Karg Island. We have the latest from Fox's Christina Coleman.
7: CENTCOM says the strikes are in response to Iran targeting a U.S. Navy warship with ballistic missiles twice over the past 2 days. The warship dodged the attacks and no one on board was injured. This comes as the U.S. Navy continues to enforce the U.S. blockade against Iran. But Democrats continue to criticize Trump over this military conflict. Meantime, Iran is saying they confiscated a U.S. underwater sea drone. U.S. officials say not a problem. They say this drone was not armed, had no classified information, and they believe it had died from overuse and had been in the water for over a day.
5: Secretary of State Rubio vowing the U.S. won't allow Iran's attacks to go unanswered. 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
10: Midterm convention update. I'm Mark Mayfield from the 24-hour Breaking News Center. It's a first-of-its-kind GOP midterm convention, and it's happening today and tomorrow at the American Airlines Center in Dallas, with President Trump speaking both nights. Clayton Neville has more.
11: Well, there's a slate of Republican politicians planning to be at the event. It won't be as attended by candidates as a typical convention is. Vice President J.D. Vance says that's the point.
12: We don't need a congressman in a tight race to be there in all cases. Sometimes it might be better if that guy's out there raising money. What we want is every person in a tight race to go out there and make the best case they can.
11: About 20,000 people are expected at the two-day event, which is shutting down streets around the arena. In Dallas, I'm Clayton Neville.
10: Two of the biggest colleges in Texas are cutting courses from their core curriculum that address race, gender, and sexuality. The move is being cheered by conservative groups, which feel it puts a focus on what kids are required to learn in order to get their degree.
13: I don't see how gender studies helps us compete in the AI race against China, or how black liberation theology helps us compete in a global economy.
10: That's Christian Collins, who founded the Texas Youth Summit. The University of Texas is looking to cut more than 100 courses, including some on slavery, global environmental history, and the history of college football. The Texas A&M University system is cutting courses covering gender, race, and sexuality. Whether we will have sunshine across the Metroplex on this Wednesday.

0: En garde!
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9: 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There is a lot going on. Let me just tell you where we're going tonight. Carmelo Anthony is in the news again. His family, I got to tell you, I didn't actually really understand what the term grifter meant until I understood what the family of Carmelo Anthony is doing. So wait till you hear this story. I've got that for you coming up. Of course, all the latest on Iran. We have the latest on the Lindsey Clancy trial. Now we have some of these jurors speaking out, so we'll talk about that as well. Some of the trends that are going on social media, of course, horrifying regarding that trial. Also, of course, the it's been about 1 year now, here in a couple of tomorrow, I think. Yes. Yeah, so about 1 year since the assassination of Charlie Kirk. So now we do have people on the left on social media celebrating the 1 year. They're calling it a Kirkiversary, and they're doing dances online. And part of that dance is, of course, taking a gun and pointing it right at their neck, as in, you know, talking about where Charlie Kirk was shot. I got to tell you, and maybe this is part of the theme for tonight here on Red Eye Radio, but have people always been this vile? Or is this just a new thing on social media? Because you have these folks. Let me just go through a couple of things that have me thinking about how bad all of this is. So number one, yes, the Kirkiversary, where you have these people on the left and they're

0: They're celebrating 1 year since the assassination, the horrible assassination that everyone saw on TV and on social media, his horrifying murder. And so the celebration after the fact, and now 1 year after the fact, where they're doing their little dances and pointing, you know, their finger guns at their neck where Charlie Kirk was shot. Horrifying. Absolutely horrifying. So you have that going on social media. You also have going on social media, talking about the Lindsey Clancy trial, just really quickly, where you now have mothers holding their babies, and they're saying, "Me too, Lindsey, me too," as they're holding their babies. And some of these folks are making it seem like they are resenting their babies. And I played you audio. I'm not going to do it again, but last night I played you the audio of that woman who was complaining about her baby and telling people not to have babies. And she was talking about how filled with absolute rage she was over the fact that she was a mother. And so it sort of leads me to this whole, I don't know, thought process as to whether or not people have always been this vile, or has social media turned us into, as a society, just incredibly vile. If we've always been this vile, then social media has just given us an avenue to expose ourselves. And I'm not talking about me. I'm not talking about most of you. But, you know, some of these folks that are lamenting on social media about how much they hate being mothers and about how they are supporting Lindsey Clancy, a woman who killed her three children. And unfortunately, you know, the more that you talk about this, the more that we see these things online, the more horrifying society becomes. And so go ahead and check out my social media. You can see exactly what I'm talking about. I do want to get into, though, what these jurors are saying. So the jurors have now come out. As you know, there has been a mistrial in the Lindsey Clancy trial. The mistrial basically now saying that 11 of the jurors wanted to say not guilty, wanted to deem her not guilty by reason of insanity. One lone juror would not do that. So the 11 other jurors, at least three of them now, are speaking out. They're speaking out against the one juror that stood his ground. Here's part of what they're saying, and against this one guy who basically, he did his job. And his job was to, you know, beyond as he's listening to all the evidence, he's got to decide whether or not she is essentially guilty or innocent by reason of insanity and so forth. This is what the jurors are saying about this one juror.
1: He would not interact with us and try to understand. We read to him on numerous occasions the definition of reasonable doubt from Judge Sullivan's instruction. He actually said one day in the end, well, why don't we have the judge come in and read it again? And we were like, no, we have it in front of us. We don't need that. And we would highlight it and, you know, so-and-so, this is the definition of reasonable doubt. But he had the hardest time getting off the fact that Lindsey viciously killed her children.
0: It's that last part. It is that last part.
1: But he had the hardest time getting off the fact that Lindsey viciously killed her children.
0: So she's talking about how this one juror, who has not come forward, by the way, but she's criticizing him for not being able to get over the fact that Lindsey viciously killed her own children. Now, I'm sorry, but to me, it is a good thing that he was not able to get over the fact that she viciously killed her own children.
1: But he had the hardest time getting off the fact that Lindsey viciously killed her children.
0: I mean, what a bizarre thing to say. I do like, though, how the media is giving these jurors the free rein to go out and just blast this guy as being uncooperative and dumb, because that's basically what they're doing. That's how they're making this one lone juror out to be.
2: He admitted he had reasonable doubt, and I started filling out the forms. I was so excited. I actually, there were three forms I had to fill out, and I started filling them out. I wrote my signature on each one, and then he said, but I'm still not going to say that she's not guilty by reason of insanity.
0: So basically what they're saying is that the holdout juror did have reasonable doubt about Clancy being guilty, but refused to take that next step and vote not guilty by reason of insanity. So that's what the attorney for Clancy has been saying. That's what these other jurors are saying as well. And this, again, this juror hasn't come out and spoken for himself. These other jurors are now saying that they believed that she had this was part of the trial, that she had this command hallucination where she heard a male voice telling her to kill the kids and herself. If you followed the trial, you know that was part of the pool of evidence. The jurors also said that the abundance of medication was also important to them. She kept going to various doctors until she got the prescriptions that she wanted. Some people are saying, well, she was doctor shopping. That's ultimately, they say, what she was doing. That's essentially what the prosecution said that Lindsay Clancy was doing. They also say that she was misdiagnosed and over-medicated. She had all of these drugs, and she would switch up the drugs. So I think part of what is going on here is these jurors, these ones that wanted to deem her, you know, essentially not guilty by reason of insanity. One of the things that they're saying is that, well, she just wasn't responsible for her actions because she had all of these drugs and she was overprescribed. She was misdiagnosed and all of these other things. And I believe that that is why that lone juror maybe perhaps had some doubts.
3: He was very arrogant. He really did not take anything that anybody said. The nurses, he tried to ask a question about the medications, and we went back to the report from South Shore Hospital. We had the toxicology report. We could see exactly the amounts. The nurses in the room spoke to that specific thing. That was a question that he had, and he just completely disregarded the information that they gave him.
0: So I think the reason why that juror had doubts is because she was over-medicated because she was essentially doctor shopping. And she was consciously accumulating all of these drugs, had medication changes, essentially making this her responsibility because she was not helpless in all of this. The prosecution argued that she was deliberately changing medications over and over again. So she wasn't, as the defense would claim, that she was sort of an innocent victim in all of this. No, she herself was going to all of these doctors. She was consciously making the effort to go to all of these different doctors. And these doctors are talking to her. And I don't know how much she told the other doctors, because she's going to several different doctors. I don't know what she was telling the doctors about the other doctors and who was saying what. Her attorney, though, was on Good Morning America. I thought that what he said was actually pretty interesting. Number one, he's asking Donald Trump to give Lindsey Clancy a pardon. He can't. These are state charges, not federal charges. But listen to this.
4: And what do you say to those critics who say this is a rationalization? What we're talking about here is just plain evil.
5: Oh, please. It's not evil. These people don't understand. They don't know what she went through. They didn't see her text messages. They didn't see her journal. They didn't see the notes that she wrote. They didn't see the text she sent her mother in October saying, Mommy, can you please come to here? I am sick. Something's wrong. And it was a result of the medications. They don't know about the number of times that she reached out. She went to the woman and infant. She went to the suicide hotlines. She reached out to everybody and anybody that would listen to her and kept saying, I am not good. I am not well. And it was ignored.
0: So I should have just stopped it at what she did was not evil, which is what her attorney, Kevin Reddington, just said. You just heard it. But it does seem to me that she did know what she was doing. This didn't seem like one psychotic episode. There was planning involved. She sends the husband out of the house to go get food and go to the store. She set the whole thing up, created that time and that scenario where she could do what she did. And by the way, she also hid what she was doing. So this was not, at least to me, this was not the sign of someone who just snapped. No. She plotted. She deceived. She knew what she was going to do. She had intent. She thought it out. She came up with a plan, and she did what she did.
4: What's next for Lindsay?
5: I'd like to say that perhaps Donald Trump, who felt compelled to speak out about this case, may very well, Mr. President, I would hope that you would consider this young lady, the type of person she is, what she's been through, and consider a pardon.
0: So more than a few people have pointed out that she's being brought up or has been brought up on state charges, not federal charges. So apparently Donald Trump cannot actually help her. He told a media outlet that he knows that. The attorney Reddington, Kevin Reddington, told a local media outlet there in Massachusetts. He knows that Donald Trump can't actually help her, But he can still help, according to this guy. Here's the quote. He says, the goal is pretty simple. It's to seek help from Donald Trump, Reddington said. I mean, if President Trump feels that is a case that warrants that type of intervention from, you know, the executive branch, even though legally it's not a federal case, he certainly has an awful lot of clout. He says, I'm sure that were he hypothetically to reach out to Tim Cruz, who is the local DA, he says, you know, they're both Republicans, and I don't know, maybe that will be something that Tim would listen to and consider, Kevin Reddington said. He says, I think that any type of help that we can get would be helpful. So I don't see, you know, Donald Trump was very critical. I don't have the quote in front of me, but Donald Trump was actually very critical of Lindsey Clancy and the whole thing. So I don't necessarily see Donald Trump going out of her way to try to reach out to Tim Cruz, the local DA, and help her. But you never know these days. Anything's possible. But there's so many aspects of this story that are horrifying. And I know that I have only scratched the surface of this story. We'll have to see ultimately if there is another trial. But the jurors, again, now speaking out and throwing that lone juror that stood up to the 11 other jurors right under the bus. And I know that this story is not going to go away anytime soon. The phone number, 615, the text line, 615-737-9986. The phone line is 866-90-RED-EYE, 866-907-3339. Got a lot more straight ahead on Red Eye Radio.
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0: 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Always appreciate the opportunity to fill in here on Red Eye Radio. So I do have my text line open up from my morning show here in Nashville. You can call in. You can text in 615-737-9986. A lot of people texting in on that opening monologue. 1303 says here in the state of Tennessee, if President Trump knows what is politically good for him, he will stay a million miles away from inserting the administration into that case of Lindsey Clancy. I agree. And I don't see President Trump actually inserting himself into this, certainly not to try to, you know, give her some sort of a pardon or help her in any way. A lot of people texting in and saying this was clearly a case where the where it was premeditated murder. See, that's where I'm at. That is where I'm at. I think that this was a case where there was a lot of people that fell down on this case, if you will. I mean, obviously, I think that Lindsey Clancy, she deserves to spend the rest of her life in prison. But the other question I would have is, okay, so I think there's a fair conversation to have regarding the husband. Because if you know that your wife is having such challenges, and you know that she's got all of these medications, all of these drugs in the house, and she's, you know, she's having all of these, you know, these voices in her head and all of this other thing. She's talking about, you know, worried about harming the children. Well, why wouldn't the husband, and I'm not blaming the husband, but why wouldn't you take your precious kids and flee the home? Or send your wife away to go live with her mother? Because she had called the mother apparently a couple of times. But just separate her from the children. If she was having such a hardcore episode of, you know, of depression, then allow her the space and have her go to her mother's and bring in, you know, somebody help you with the kids. So, yeah, I do believe that there is a fair conversation to have with this husband who I don't know how easy it would have been. I'm not going to say very easily, but he could have stepped in. I mean, I'm here to tell you, and I know that a lot of men are listening to me right now on radio stations across the country. If your wife was making these kinds of statements about how she was worried about harming the children, she was unwell, she is so heavily medicated, I mean, wouldn't you separate the mother, your wife, and the kids for the kids' own protection? I think so.
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6: Fox News, I'm Ted Lindner. Former U.S. Senate member John Sununu has been elected as the Republican candidate in the running for the New Hampshire Senate in November. Sununu spoke after the win at his watch party Tuesday night, saying this race is not about the present, but instead about the future.
7: It's not about today or tomorrow or even next year. It's about the next 6 years. Where does the country go? And do we take it in a place that's right for the people of the state of New Hampshire?
6: Sununu will face Democrat candidate Chris Pappas in November. The first ever midterm Republican convention begins tonight in Dallas at the American Airlines Center. Fox's Eben Brown with more.
8: Tonight's first midterm Republican National Convention will be a chance for candidates, mainly for House and Senate, to get up and make big speeches. Many of those candidates, first-timers and incumbents.
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1: 866-90-RED-EYE is the phone number, 866-907-3339. Text line is open as well. 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And listening out of Chicago and WLS, this is William. William, thanks for calling Red Eye Radio. How are you?
2: Good morning, Mr. Mandis. I think I'm fine. I'm just not real happy about this decision by the jury. That girl is guilty as a hen a fox in the hen house. Mm-hmm. And, you know, maybe she is nuts, okay? But the point is, she timed it and planned it. That's the bottom line.
1: Yeah, no, and I would agree, William, and I do appreciate the call. You know, somebody texted in on that text line and said, it was funny when I heard that it was basically 11 to 1. The guy said, I thought that it was 11 to 1. And the 11 jurors thought that Lindsey Clancy was, guilty. And there's one juror that was holding out and saying that she was, not guilty. And I will admit, I thought that was the same thing. I thought it was the same thing. There's no way that an entire jury of, 12 people would say, oh, no, she was not guilty by reason of insanity. And only one person would be saying, nope, can't say that. So, this is a story, and certainly it has polarized America, but there are people out there that will swear up and down, not only that she is not guilty, but they also swear that the husband actually did the crime. Now, what's crazy about that, and this is where the conspiracy theories come in and all of that, but, what's crazy about that is if that was the case, well, then why wouldn't Lindsey Clancy's attorneys and Lindsey Clancy herself come out and say, oh yeah, no, actually the husband did it, instead of blaming the drugs. So there is a certain irrational nature that is happening with the folks that are supporting Lindsey Clancy. And so, and I did say this last night, and I don't want to be overdramatic, but I fear that if she gets away with this, then we are going to start seeing more of these types of cases. We already saw one in Williams, the town of, I don't know if it was Chicago. I know that it was Illinois, where a woman who was very active in the Lindsey Clancy chat rooms and all of that, where she actually, unfortunately and horrifically, killed her baby. And as I mentioned last night, there was a story back in June in the state of New York where four kids were killed by a mother and her mother teaming up to do that horrific crime. And so I'm worried, and as I said last night, I worry that if this woman, ultimately does not spend the rest of her life in prison, then we're going to see more of these kinds of episodes. And that is what worries me, especially when you start looking at how bizarre social media has become. And again, I appreciate the call. The phone number again is 866-90-RED-EYE. Robert is in Connecticut. Hey, Robert, thanks for calling in. Go ahead.
3: Oh, yes, thank you. Talking about that last caller, they say it shouldn't be talking about the word guilty. They should be talking about the word guillotine.
1: Right.
3: But then here's another, this was the reason why I called, but then if you're like a 5-year-old kid, boy or girl, and your mother, or say an 8-year-old kid, and they see, hey, Bob's, this thinks this is okay, that's going to make that little kid feel uncomfortable.
1: Yeah. Yeah, actually, you bring up a good point. If you hear mom and dad talking about this, and mom is, saying, oh, she's, she's innocent, or she shouldn't go to prison, or whatever it is, and the kids hear that, I mean, yeah, I would be a little worried if I was a child and that was my mom's take. Although, I think that any reasonable parent tries to shield their kids from this kind of a story until they're old enough to process the whole thing. But yeah, you do bring up a great point, and I do appreciate the call. It's Red Eye Radio, 615-737-9986. My text line is absolutely blowing up on this story. I do want to move on and talk about, but if you want to talk about Lindsey Clancy, go ahead and call up if you'd like to. But I do want to move on to this other story, Mamdani and the 9/11 ceremony that is going to be happening later on this week. There is a controversy, I know that you know about it, where Zoran Mamdani, New York mayor, of course, everybody knows old Zoran, and he now has decided, every year you folks know, that there is a reading of the names of those lost on 9/11 at Ground Zero. The families and the friends, political dignitaries, everybody shows up to this event on 9/11 down there at Ground Zero. In the past, mayors have shown up, and which is all fine, well, and good. Well, this year, It is Mayor Zoran Mamdani. Now, the families have been saying they don't want Zoran to come to this ceremony for a number of different reasons. Many people, including yours truly, say that he is sympathetic to terrorists. And I can get into that, and I certainly will. But the families have now, over 100,000, have signed this petition saying, yeah, we don't want you to come to this ceremony or this event because, number one, you'll be a distraction. And number two, clearly, you are not on our side. So a couple of things. There is a video that just exploded on social media. And it's really bizarre. You can find it on my socials at Dan Mandis Show. But there is a video of Mamdani, and he is signing the 9/11 Remembrance Order. And it's something that a mayor does. And so when he does the signing, he holds up the proclamation, just like you've seen Donald Trump do 1,000 times. But then what does he do? He hands the pen over to his chief counsel. Well, people are losing their minds because of who his chief counsel is. The guy's name is Ramzi Kassim. I'm going to bullet point this. I may have mentioned this last night. I'm not sure, but just very quickly, let me bullet point who Ramzi Kassim is. He represented an Al-Qaeda member detained at Gitmo. His brother-in-law also helped hijack the plane that hit the Pentagon. He later represented other Gitmo prisoners, including the would-be 20th hijacker who got turned away at the airport. And now, magically, this guy who has been on the side of terrorists is the lead counsel for the mayor of New York. And so as Mamdani is signing the proclamation, he hands the pen to a guy who has represented Al-Qaeda members. Now, why would he do that? Why would he hand that pen over to the guy who has represented Al-Qaeda members? I mean, inquiring minds want to know. I certainly want to know. And so earlier today, there was this big event at City Hall, and basically you had a bunch of folks there in New York, and they're demanding that Zoran Mamdani stay home. This is a woman named Vicky Palladino. She is a New York City councilwoman, and she does not hold back.
4: I'm not asking politely for the mayor not to come to 9/11, to that ceremony. I am demanding that he not show his face at that sacred ground. He does not belong there. When you associate yourself with the likes of Hassan Piker, and you have as your chief counselor right here in this building, Rassam Kassam, who was handed a sacred pen yesterday, very cryptic, through our police commissioner so that it could go into his hands. That was a message to each and every one of us. Yep. Cryptic as it is, but read through the lines. What's going on here in City Hall and what we got representing us here in City Hall, they do not belong on sacred ground. I can go through a list of people that he associates himself with and continues to associate himself with. We, the people, do not care for Zoran Mamdani. 101,000 names is not a drop in the bucket. Do not, Zoran Mamdani, take us New Yorkers for granted. We were there that day. The sky looked very similar to this. Stay put. Stay in City Hall and promote your propaganda.
1: You know what? I went. That was a long audio. That was a minute 30, but oh, it was so worth it. And by the way, and that was, again, Vicky Palladino, New York City councilwoman. And she was talking about the company that Mamdani keeps. I mean, I know that you've heard of Hassan Piker. Hassan Piker said that America basically deserved the 9/11, that we brought it on ourselves. And he and Mamdani, good friends. And New Yorkers elected this guy as mayor. It's crazy. This is the Catholic League President Bill Donahue saying basically the same thing.
5: He should not be here. I wrote him a letter on August the 3rd. It's up on our website explaining why he's such a divisive figure. He said that something happened on 9/11. I'll tell you what happened. Radical Muslims came in here to bomb the United States of America. I don't say Muslims because that's wrong. I'm talking about radical Muslims. He can't bring himself to say that. He is more concerned about Islamophobia than he is the death of 3,000 people, innocent people, on that day. This man is a disgrace to veterans. And believe me, as a Catholic, we contacted the NYPD, the FDNY, and Port Authority a year later. 85 to 90% of the first responders who were murdered, they were Catholic. So we have a special interest in that, too. And we stand with our Jewish brothers and sisters against the likes of Hassan Piker, who says nothing but good things about the Houthis, Hezbollah, and Hamas. It's a disgrace. Madami, do us all a favor and just stay home.
1: I mean, one after the other. And here's the thing, is that Mamdani, he clearly does not care that people don't want him there. I mean, clearly he just does not care. Coming up, I'm going to play you audio. His response to the controversy is incredibly tone deaf. And I think part of what this is basically for him as a Muslim, he believes that it is important for him to be there. Even though more than 100,000 people do not want him there, he is going to force himself into this situation, and it's going to be interesting to see how this whole thing plays out. But I'm going to play you a couple of things coming up. I'm going to play you audio from a woman by the name of Nicole Parker. She is a former FBI agent, also somebody who is a contributor to Fox News. And also, I will play you Mamdani's comment on the controversy. That is all straight ahead right here on Red Eye Radio.
6: 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When it comes to supplements, you need two things out of them. You need it to work. You need to know you can trust it. I've been trusting Relief Factor. They sent me some to try, and it works for me. 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

0: It's Red Eye Radio. The phone number is 866-90-RED-EYE. I'm going to play that audio that I was talking about in the beginning of the next hour. I do, though, want to get to Mary quickly in Springfield, Illinois, listening on WLS. Mary, thanks for calling in quickly. Go ahead.
1: Hi, Dan. I'm actually in Champaign, Illinois.
0: Oh, very good.
1: And I listened to you talking about Lindsey Clancy, and you had a couple male callers, and you're a male.
0: Yes.
1: And I wanted to tell you that I went through 4 postpartum depressions. And while I never thought about killing my children, I thought about killing myself. Very seriously, my husband did not get it. He did not understand me at all. Much as I loved him, he just was not there for me when I was going through these 4 postpartum depressions. And I really think Lindsey Clancy should be let off on a guilty or not guilty by reason of insanity.
0: And what do you base that on? Is it just based on, yes or no? Do you base that on your own personal experience with postpartum depression?
1: Yes.
0: Okay. All right. Well, Mary, thank you very much for the call. Glad you are still with us. Glad you didn't do anything irrational, and appreciate your perspective. Got a lot more straight ahead. Red Eye Radio.
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10: A midterm rally set for Dallas starting tonight. I'm Ted Lindner, Fox News. President Trump, Vice President Vance, and GOP House and Senate nominees expected to be on stage tonight at the American Airlines Center in Dallas for the first ever national party convention in a midterm year. But the question is, will this draw voters out in November? Fox's Evan Brown taking a look at that.
11: President Trump undoubtedly excites his Republican base, but he's not on the ballot. And often the work of getting voters to the polls is very local. And that means phone calls, door knocking, and word of mouth.
12: We need to focus to keep the voters' attention. It's important for them to stay on board.
11: Margaret Ann Lopez proudly showed up for barbecue in a meeting of the Irving, Texas Republican Club. Club President Chip Black says they're hoping to get whatever red voters out in what's often blue Dallas County.
13: Because there are a lot of people who love Trump, but you have to bring in, have them come in and vote for the down ballot people also.
11: In Dallas, Eben Brown, Fox News.
10: The U.S. launching new strikes on Iranian oil tankers.
14: U.S. forces struck multiple Iranian oil tankers after Iran attempted to strike a U.S. Navy ship Monday. Their attempt failed. Iranian officials recently announced they've tested a new missile called Qasem Basir and had targeted U.S. Navy assets in the Strait of Hormuz. U.S. officials said they never struck anything. But this new missile prompted speculation among military analysts that Iran's been receiving help from a foreign government. In recent days, Iranian officials have acknowledged economic pressures due to the U.S. blockade, with Iran's President Masoud Pezeshkian warning in an interview that those pressures may erode public support. Jessica Rosenthal, Fox News.
10: And in the state of New Hampshire, primary night on Tuesday in the GOP Senate race, Trump endorsed former Senator John Sununu, defeated former Massachusetts Senator Scott Brown. Democrat Senator Jean Shaheen retired after three terms, opening up the seat. She defeated Sununu 18 years ago. The Democrat nomination won by Chris Pappas. 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
17: Getting ready. I'm Mark Mayfield from the 24-hour Breaking News Center. Security is tight at the American Airlines Center in downtown Dallas as President Trump comes to town today for a two-day GOP midterm convention. Clayton Neville fills us in.
18: The scene outside the American Airlines Center here in downtown Dallas is two words: locked down. The perimeter all around the AAC is surrounded by iron fencing, and that stretches all the way from Victory past Houston. In fact, I'm five stories above the plaza outside the AAC right now, and I'm looking diagonally across that Yall Street building to the Tom Thumb, and I still see iron fencing all the way there. So the iron fencing setting up the perimeter literally is all the way around the American Airlines Center in every direction. In Dallas, Clayton Neville, WBAP News.
17: The federal government is cracking down on schools for truckers that do not require students to speak English. Experts here in the Lone Star State are cheering the move.
19: If they can't speak English, can't interact appropriately with law enforcement officers, can't read digital signs.
17: John Esparza with the Texas Trucking Association says the move will make the roads safer for everybody. More than 100 schools across the country were shut down. The most were in Texas, with 13 locations shut down. And an illegal immigrant faces charges after a deadly wrong-way crash in Duncanville. It happened last Thursday night on U.S. Highway 67. Investigators say Alexander Nunez was driving the wrong way on the highway when he ran head-on into a car. He's in the Dallas County Jail on immigration hold. Weather: sunshine with a high around 100. It's 81 in Mesquite and 82 in Arlington. Stay connected, DFW, for the latest on the RNC midterm convention. I'm Mark Neath.
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6: Wednesday, September 9th, 2026. I'm Dave Anthony. There is a lot of promise for artificial intelligence and a lot of worry about it teaching our kids or taking our jobs. It's even writing our music. That is happening more and more. And so Big and Rich wrote a song about it. Hello, AI.
7: We're telling this program, you're not human. You can't give your heart to Jesus. You've got no soul to burn in hell. How long before you try to take the place of God himself?
8: I'm Lucas Tomlinson. Before 9/11 changed the world, one Navy commander saw the threat coming. How the attack on the USS Cole foreshadowed a quarter century of warfare.
9: Al-Qaeda as a non-state sponsored terrorist group had declared war against the United States. 11 months later, our nation paid a tragic price because we as a nation did not understand or appreciate the threat that they represented.
10: And I'm Joe Concha. I've got the final word on the Fox News Rundown.
6: Artificial intelligence is becoming a bigger part of our world now.
11: This is bigger than the internet. This is a revolution.
6: And President Trump is urging us to embrace it as he pushes to beat China in advancements, touting all the good AI can do.
11: You know, we're coming up with things medically that we wouldn't have maybe in 100 years.
6: But there is also concern from data centers to education to the workforce. And all that fear is getting louder in the music business. And country stars Big and Rich just released a song about it.
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0: And so, as you can hear, it is not an ode to AI. It's a challenge to it.
1: This is quite a subject, not something I ever anticipated being a problem in the music industry.
0: John Rich co-wrote Hello AI for the award-winning duo Big and Rich, who have multiple number one country Billboard chart albums.
1: But I would say right now it is number one. It is the number one issue we're dealing with. So every day, it's between 7 and 10 million songs per day are being generated through AI. Currently on the download platforms and streaming services, it's about 44% of all music that's being streamed or downloaded is AI generated.
0: That is
1: that big.
0: Unbelievable to think that it's gotten that big and so fast. And so there are these lawsuits. Anthropic has been at the heart of this. The issue for a lot of this music is how they're generating it, right? How AI is taught, correct?
1: Right.

0: Yeah, so copyright laws in America are very clear. It says only a human being can own a copyright. So, for instance, if I write a song, I then register that song with BMI or ASCAP, and we register that copyright, which means it is my property. Just like your car is your property or your house is your property. It's called intellectual property. So I obtain a copyright. That then means that those lyrics and that melody belong to me. And if another human being plagiarizes my song, they steal a piece of it, they steal the melody, they steal some of the lyrics and put it into their own song, I then can take them to court, sue them, give them a cease and desist, and they will not be allowed to monetize the music they've created off of my work that they plagiarized. Mm-hmm. It is a ironclad statute and has been in place for many, many, many decades, the copyright laws. However, if a computer program, if an AI program does the exact same thing and plagiarizes my music and everybody else's music, because that's the only thing it has to train on initially is human authored content, it can cobble together its own recording through a human being giving it prompts, going through it, could say, hey, I want it to sound like a Big and Rich song using Tim McGraw style lyrics, using Rolling Stone drum beats with blah blah blah blah blah.
1: Wow.
0: And it'll spit out a song in about 60 seconds.
1: That's crazy.
0: Well, it's training off of the work that the human authors did, yet the human authors never get credit for that because there's no way to trace it back. There's also another inherent problem. Since AI cannot own a copyright, then how can an AI-generated song be officially registered and accounted for through the copyright laws of the United States? The answer is it can't be. So in my opinion, and all the other writers here in Nashville and in other genres as well, is that it should be illegal to monetize AI-generated music because it cannot own a copyright. You cannot track what it trained off of and who's being ripped and plagiarized. And because of that, monetizing it is in effect illegal.
1: So we have lawsuits, but do you think, since you said it should be illegal, you want Congress to get involved, it sounds like?
0: I do want Congress to get involved. Matter of fact, I've been speaking with Representative Tim Burchett about this for the past couple of weeks. And, you know, being a Tennessee congressman, yeah, he's very close to the world of music. And he agrees. He looked at the situation as well, and he said, you're right, AI cannot own a copyright, so therefore, how can it legally monetize anything that it has created? I said, that is the baseline question. So think of a Xerox of a Xerox of a Xerox of a Xerox into infinity, and there's no way to ever trace it back. You know, throughout this process of Hello AI being out in the general public, I've had people ask me, well, has it happened? Like, has a AI-generated song actually become a hit song? And the answer is yes. There's one really great example where an AI-generated song called Walk My Walk in July of 2025, so over a year ago, mm-hmm, became the number one most downloaded song in the United States.
1: Was it a good song? And did you like it? Was it...
0: It sounded AI to me,
1: okay,
0: you know, but
1: okay,
0: it was obviously people liked it. They went and downloaded it,
1: sure,
0: to the point where it was number one. So all that money that AI-generated song earned, where did that money go? Because AI can't own a copyright. So did it go to the AI company? Did it go to the person who put the prompts in? Where did it go? You can't track it. You can't trace it. And the authors that were ripped off to create Walk My Walk, who are those authors? We don't know, because AI is coming through the entire body of human work. Do you see the problem on how to account for this? It's impossible.
1: Yeah. So you and Kenny, you sat down, and how long did it take you to write Hello AI? And did you have fun with it? I mean, it sounds great.
0: Yeah, we took our time. We generally will write a song within 3 or 4 hours. This one, we spent a couple of weeks thinking about it because it's such an interesting subject. I mean, normally when you're writing a song, you're not speaking to an inanimate object,
1: right,
0: like AI.
1: Right.
0: But the song is direct. It is us speaking to the program. We're telling this program, you're not human. It says, You can't give your heart to Jesus. You've got no soul to burn in hell. How long before you try to take the place of God himself? Apocalyptic, algorithmic, revelation time. Prepare thyself for battle. Prepare thyself to die. American creators invented the genres of music that the entire world now enjoys and has created their own subgenres of a lot of what we've done. Not computers, humans. And that takes talent. It takes a lifetime of work to get good enough at being a creator, to write songs to the level that it would impact the world. I mean, think about the Beatles, for instance. Think about John Fogerty. Think about Bob Dylan, Johnny Cash, Dolly Parton, who we just lost. AI programs are ripping through all of their catalogs, cobbling together new recordings that cannot be copyrighted, but are being monetized to the tune of 44% of all streaming and all downloads.
1: You know, in your industry, in your business, people are influenced all the time. They borrow maybe a thought or an idea, a melody. People have, of course, gone on trial for plagiarism. Even Led Zeppelin had to go to trial for Over Stairway to Heaven. What's different between that and now?
0: The difference between then and now is that AI is so pervasive, and anybody can do it now. Anybody literally can go on Suno, for instance, and in 60 seconds it will spit out a song, and then you can take that song and upload it to iTunes or Spotify and start making money on it. And so it's so big that where do you begin? How do you, can you whack-a-mole 7 million songs a day? Of course not.
1: We have the charts, and you mentioned that song that went number one. Can we keep those songs off the charts and try to not have them make money on it?
0: Well, you're asking a great question, and I will tell you that Australia just 3 or 4 days ago made a statement that we will no longer allow AI-generated music to appear on our national music charts. So they're not allowing it to happen. You've got multi-billion dollar lawsuits now being waged from publishers, record labels, and others against these AI companies, which is fine, but that's not going to fix the problem either. Lawsuits are not going to fix this. What's going to fix this is it being made illegal to monetize these tracks.
1: In the song, you guys, you can rip a cheap recording. Let's see you play it live, right? That's a really, that's a great chorus. It's a great line.
0: Oh, yeah.
1: But there is, I mean, why can't people go to see a show? There's like a DJ and they're playing AI-generated music. Why can't that happen?
0: Oh, it's already happening. It is happening. When we say see you play it live, you can rip a cheap recording. Now let's see you play it live. You know, when human beings stand on a stage and grab their instruments and walk up to a microphone, AI can't do that.
1: Right.
0: AI will never be able to do that. The song even says, it says, you'll never love, you'll never laugh, you'll never know what it's like to have a newborn baby in your arms, the flames of freedom in your heart. You'll never know right from wrong. You're just a mockingbird with a stolen song. You'll never breathe the breath of life. You'll never really be alive. Hello, AI.
1: That's really good. You must be really proud of that song. That's really good.
0: Well, you know, we're speaking to AI as an inferior parasite. That line, you're just a mockingbird with a stolen song. You're only able to create things on the backs of the actual humans that did it originally with their own original God-given talent and thought and creative process.
1: You know, it's not just your industry. A lot of people are worried their jobs will be taken by artificial intelligence someday. Do you think if nothing is done, your industry is in jeopardy?
0: It's in jeopardy right now. That's why you see multi-billion dollar lawsuits trying to slow this down. At some point, the songwriters, the artists, the record labels, the publishers, their income to keep them in business comes from streaming and downloads. It comes from people spending money on that music to listen to it. Well, if AI takes up the vast majority, which is at 44% right now, what are you losing at that point? You're losing the income stream that feeds the companies that sign the new talent, that sign that new singer, that new songwriter, to let them go forward and create. There won't be budgets in the future to sign human beings because AI has taken the entire pie for itself.
1: Well, if you haven't heard it, it's Hello AI. You can find it on the streaming services from Big and Rich. John Rich co-wrote the song as a human being with a pencil. And it's great to have you on the show. Thanks for joining us.
0: Flesh and blood and bone and a pencil wrote this song. That's the first line of the song. I appreciate you letting me talk about it.
1: Thanks, John. Take care.
0: Thanks, man. See you down the road.
1: Yes, sir.
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1: It's Wednesday, September 9th. This is the Fox News Rundown. The first ever GOP midterm convention set to get underway today in Dallas, Texas. President Trump expected to be the headliner for both days. House Speaker Mike Johnson says they'll be highlighting the contrast between Republicans and the numerous socialist candidates running for office.
2: It's easy to promise free things to people, but there is an education component to what we're doing right now on the campaign trail. You have to explain to the generations come behind us, if the government's large enough to give you everything, it's large enough to take it away as well. And that is always, every single time, the outcome of experiments in socialism and communism.
1: Republican John Sununu and Democrat Chris Pappas will compete for an open U.S. Senate seat in New Hampshire. The two vying for the seat left vacant by Senator Jeanne Shaheen, who's not seeking another term of office. I'm Sue Guzman on the Fox News Rundown.
0: This is the Fox News Rundown.
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1: I'm Stuart Varney, and this is the Fox Business Report.
2: Stocks kicking off the new shortened trading week lower as oil prices spike on heightened Middle East tensions. Rising oil prices are raising inflation concerns ahead of the release of key inflation data later this week. The Dow down 628 points, the Nasdaq lower by 86, S&P 500 down 45. Kenny Pokhari of Slate Stone Wealth says that inflation reports this week will impact markets.
3: While the CPI and PPI are going to probably inch higher, the market already knows that, but I do think it's going to be a headwind for stocks, and I think investors should be prepared for some volatility in September.
2: Today, Apple hosts its first launch event for new CEO John Ternus. Apple is expected to introduce a foldable phone as well as the latest iterations of its iPhone and AirPods, among other gadgets. That's your Fox Business Report. I'm Hillary Barsky, invested in you.

0: This is the Fox News Rundown.
1: We continue our week-long remembrance of the September 11th attacks that took place 25 years ago this Friday. Those attacks led to the global war on terror, an American-led military campaign to go on the offensive against terrorist groups and the regimes that harbored them, most notably Al-Qaeda and the Taliban. The day after the attacks, President George W. Bush warned the American people about the threat the country was facing.
2: The deliberate and deadly attacks, which were carried out yesterday against our country, were more than acts of terror. They were acts of war. This will require our country to unite in steadfast determination and resolve. Freedom and democracy are under attack. The American people need to know we're facing a different enemy than we have ever faced.
1: And less than a month later, on October 7, 2001, President Bush announced the beginning of military operations in Afghanistan, the first of many U.S.-led conflicts targeting terrorists. But the threat of terrorism wasn't new before 9/11. In fact, even the mastermind behind the hijackings that killed nearly 3,000 people, Osama bin Laden, was already on the radar of U.S. intelligence and the military, especially for Navy Commander Kirk Leopold. He was commanding officer of the USS Cole on October 12, 2000, when suicide terrorists from Al-Qaeda exploded a small boat alongside the destroyer as it refueled in the port of Aden in Yemen. 17 sailors aboard were killed, nearly 40 were injured. The FBI and the U.S. intelligence community determined the attack was planned and executed by Al-Qaeda. On January 19, 2001, President Clinton's outgoing U.S. Defense Secretary William Cohen discussed America's need to be more vigilant against terrorism.
3: We must constantly search for and find the so-called seams in our force protection plans before our enemies do. And in the case of Cole, we did not do so.
1: 25 years after 9/11, the threat of global terror is still very real. But to Commander Leopold, it was that deadly attack on the USS Cole that foreshadowed the decades to come.
4: What we did not understand as a nation is that Al-Qaeda, as a non-state sponsored terrorist group, had declared war against the United States, and we were unwilling to extend that kind of military power to put it to bed.
1: Retired U.S. Navy Commander Kirk Leopold is the president of Leopold Strategies, LLC, and author of Front Burner, Al-Qaeda's attack on the USS Cole.
4: And so we had already suffered through World Trade Center 1, Khobar Towers, right, the embassy bombings in Dar es Salaam, Tanzania, and Nairobi, Kenya in 1998. And then you had the attack on Cole, killing 17 of my sailors, wounding 37. And essentially, I lived through two administrations, the Clinton administration and the Bush administration, who did nothing in response. It infuriated bin Laden, and 11 months later, our nation paid a tragic price because we as a nation did not understand or appreciate the threat that they represented.
1: You mentioned Khobar Towers and the other attacks. Earlier in your career, you were off the coast of Beirut when U.S. forces went into Lebanon. It was very controversial in the Reagan White House at the time in 1982. George Shultz was a hawk. He wanted the forces there. Cap Weinberger, the defense secretary at the time, the Joint Chiefs, did not want to put troops inside Beirut. Of course, it was a suicide bombing at the hands of Hezbollah, getting their funding and direction from Iran, responsible for killing 241 American service members, the vast majority U.S. Marines. Do you think the U.S. government has underestimated the threat from Iran in the years since?
4: Absolutely. When you look back at Iran, they have been killing Americans since the early 80s. When you look at Colonel Higgins, who was killed in Lebanon when he was serving in a UN mission there, when you look at the fact that I was in the embassy in Beirut in April of 1983, and then a few days later, literally they blew the face off, killing 17 Americans, a number pretty sensitive to me. And then that fall in October 1983, we would lose 241 Marines and Navy personnel in the Beirut barracks bombing, including, unfortunately, a Naval Academy classmate of mine, Dave Nair. So Iran has been killing Americans for decades. And unfortunately, the United States has treated all of these proxy terrorist groups throughout the Middle East and the world through the eyes of a criminal event rather than an actual declaration of war from the countries who sponsor them financially, give them safe haven, allow them to train, plan, and actually conduct these terrorist attacks. So I think the United States under the Trump administration is making the decision, we are no longer going to do that. If you're a state sponsor of terrorism, we are going to hunt you down, and we're going to hold not only them accountable, but the governments as well.
1: Skipper, going back to 9/11, what will you be remembering most this week?
4: The most thing I'm going to remember is I look back on that day, and I had actually been coordinated with a requirement, and I was up in the CIA getting briefed by a great American, the assistant director for collections, a guy named Charlie Allen. And after an hour and a half of getting briefed about what the CIA knew before, during, and after the attack on USS Cole, he asked me what I thought, and I said, I'm going to be honest with you, sir. America doesn't understand. I believe it is going to take a seminal event, probably in this country, where hundreds, if not thousands, die before Americans realize that we are at war with this guy, meaning bin Laden. Wow. 20 minutes after I said that, the first plane hit the North Tower, and I was literally leaving the headquarters when the plane hit the South Tower, and I spent the rest of the day out there. You know, for those that are in the D.C. area, they understand 395, main artery in and out of D.C., and Boundary Channel Drive at the Pentagon, watching the building burn because the Pentagon had been attacked itself. And so, consequently, it really solidified to me the costs that if the United States does not react to the threat of terrorism and countries who support it, we will continue to pay a price in the future, and it really doesn't matter whether it is through the drugs, whether it is through actually attack, through waterborne or vehicle-borne improvised explosive devices. Terrorism has to be ruthlessly stopped anywhere around the world.
1: And yet, dealing with terrorism for the past 25 years, there's some that argue we took our eye off China and Russia. How do you prevent the next terrorist attack, but also prevent a war with a major power?
4: I really don't think we took our eye off of them. I think we just extended a degree of trust that went far beyond what they should have had. And again, it's not comes down to trust but verify, like President Reagan said. What I really think that comes down to is look at their actions. Look at what China is engaged in today. They are not a competitor. They are not an adversary. They are, in fact, the enemy. Because when you look at how they are attacking the United States in cyber, when you look at the fact that every drone flying from Iran flies with the Chinese engine today, China is enabling the killing of Americans, and they are challenging our forces around the world. Again, while Iran may have proxies in Hamas, Hezbollah, and the Houthi rebels, China is using Iran on a strategic level as a proxy for waging war against the United States, and that has to stop. And I just hope that when President Trump meets with President Xi, he in fact calls him out, shows him the intelligence that we have, demonstrates to him that we know what's going on and what their country is doing, and it needs to stop. Even with the economic ties that bind us together for the foreseeable future, we have to continue to work to start cutting those ties and make China pay the economic price first, and hopefully we can avoid that conflict in the South China Sea.
1: And just going back to where you were on 9/11, as you're answering that question, I couldn't help think you were at CIA headquarters. For those that don't know, that's in Northern Virginia in Langley, not far from the Pentagon, and you had just given a briefing warning about Al-Qaeda, warning about Osama bin Laden, warning about a catastrophic attack, and you said it happened 20 minutes later when the first airliner hit the North Tower.
4: Yeah, I did. I mean, I will be honest with you, Lucas, that was one of those moments where, as I was driving down to the Pentagon, I knew our nation is at war, and it was a very tough moment for me because I had been in command of a ship and 17 sailors had died under my watch. I'm the accountable officer. And when I look now that my nation is under attack, I was questioning and wondering to myself, what could I have said? What could I have done? What more could I have done in pounding on the desk to make the leadership of our nation understand the threat that Al-Qaeda represented? And at the end of the day, I will always live with that. But this is why I am so hardened and demanding that our nation no longer engage in this proportional response, that we no longer tolerate these types of attack. When you kill an American anywhere in the world, the United States should have an obligation to find out who did it and why, hunt them down, and make them pay that price along with the governments who enabled it.
1: Any more thoughts with 9/11? When you think of 25 years or at least 20 plus years in the war on terrorism, the U.S. military paid a price. 7,000 service members have been killed in action, prosecuting the war. Some might argue the terrorists won, that we lost 3,000 Americans on 9/11. We lost 7,000 prosecuting the war. What do you say to those critics? Who won the war on terror?
4: I think the United States is still winning the war on terrorism. It is something that is going to go on for a long time because it's ideologically driven. I think the United States reacted properly in how we set up not only government institutions, but how the military went over there. You know, at the end of the day, Lucas, for me, we're going to still continue to wage this fight, but we are waging that for those 3,000 Americans on 9/11. My hearts go out on this 25th anniversary, just like it went out to the families of my 17 sailors last year on our 25th anniversary, that I want them to understand that their loved ones are in the embrace of God, that they, in fact, are being cared for, that they are watching over their families today, and that the heroism displayed on 9/11, whether it was at the Twin Towers, at the Pentagon, or in Shanksville before that flight went in, that is serving as a source of inspiration today, and that we will continue to wage the fight necessary to overcome terrorism. But those families need to know that their loved ones did not die in vain, that they will always be remembered by us, that their names will be read and never forgotten, and that memorial in downtown D.C., at the Pentagon, and at Shanksville serve as lasting testaments that we as a nation will never forget what happened on 9/11.
1: Well, certainly, Skipper, one major piece of evidence that the U.S. did win is there hasn't been another major attack like it since. And certainly a reminder when you talk about beefing up and bolstering U.S. forces to make sure it doesn't happen again. Any final thoughts on this 25th anniversary week of 9/11?
4: I think for me is Lucas, that the opportunity that I get to go on shows like yours and be able to speak to Americans through the lens of Fox News is the greatest privilege and honor. And to me, it's also a responsibility to be able to keep Americans informed and tell them, these are the threats that our nation is facing. This is how I believe we should challenge them, and that I hope that the administrations, both with President Trump and those in the future, recognize those threats and do what's necessary to keep our nation and its people safe.
1: Thank you so much for joining us. That's retired Navy Commander Kirk Lippold. Skipper, thank you very much. Go Navy.
4: Thank you, Lucas. Go Navy, beat Army.
1: We thank Commander Lippold for joining us today. 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
4: 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One leader in the field thinks so. OpenAI is now unveiling a new experience for teens on their flagship artificial intelligence model. ChatGPT for Teens is now available. It makes use of the same platform as the standard ChatGPT, but invokes parental controls, which also allow those parents to monitor their teens' use of the AI and be notified of safety concerns, to preset homework reminders, and even institute so-called quiet hours. But what's more is that if the AI begins to think a user is between the ages of 13 and 17, it puts the account into teen mode. OpenAI says the teen experience will include a study mode focusing on academic activity, engaging users in learning about subjects instead of just answering questions posed to it. That's a response to concerns from educators that students use AI not as a learning tool, but as a mode of academic cheating. With Fox on Tech, I'm Evan Brown, Fox News.
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5: 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Criminal Gary Gilmore.
7: 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I've accepted sentences all my life.
8: By an affirmative vote of a majority of the members of the Board of Pardons of the state of Utah, the death sentence imposed on Gary Gilmore will not be commuted or lessened.
9: I let the American people down, and I have to carry that burden with me for the rest of my life.
10: 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I did it for him, for blood.
11: In this hour of sorrow of both Tennesseans, the nation, and indeed around the world, the sadness reflects the talent of one of the greatest talents that this country has ever produced, or maybe this world has ever produced.
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13: News. I'm Sue Guzman. Republicans gathered today for the first ever midterm convention in Dallas to energize the party's base for some challenging races in the weeks ahead. Candidates decided in a key New Hampshire Senate race on Tuesday.
14: President Trump's preferred candidate, former GOP Senator John Sununu, winning handily in the New Hampshire Republican primary. He faced off against former Massachusetts Senator Scott Brown. On the Democratic side, Congressman Chris Pappas fended off a challenge from Democratic Socialist Karishma Manzoor.
13: Fox's Kevin Cork. U.S. military says it destroyed five Iranian oil tankers following an attack on a naval warship. The president making the case for the U.S. strikes against Iran.
15: We're right now fighting because we have a certain nation that wanted a nuclear weapon.
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1: Tennis at the U.S. Open. On the women's side, top seed Aryna Sabalenka. Well, she beats Linda Nisková in her quarterfinal match. She needed three sets, but she advances. On the men's side, Francis Tiafoe needed five sets and a tiebreaker to beat fellow American Alex Mickelson. College football, brand new top 25. LSU jumped back into the top 10. Oregon slipped out of the top 5. Ohio State remains number 1. From the NFL, Baker Mayfield gets the contract extension he wanted. It's 3 years, $55 million per. That's sports on the Fox News Rundown. Jay Berman, Fox News.
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3: No, it's a bunch of bull when you play a Big Ten team and you're a MAC team. Trust me on this. This we know. You got to, quote, earn the officials' respect. 1 second put on the clock by a secret time score thing, which is actually true. The farther you away from the actual scores table, the one millionth of a second difference it gets. Anybody with a brain can see that that ball was out of bounds. There was no time on the clock. And let me explain this to you. If it were the other way, and I don't give a damn what anybody thinks about this. I don't give a damn what anybody that never coached thinks. Never. If it were the other way, Western Michigan would never, ever have been given a second to throw a ball into the end zone. Now, great throw by Underwood. Great catch by that kid from Utah that transferred in. But not a chance. For Outkicks, don't at me. I'm Dan Dockich, and this is Fox News Rundown.
4: Hello, everyone. 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
0: Neil McDonough portrays Jesus. Stacey Keach, Sean Astin, Michael York, and Kristen Bell provide the voices for some of Jesus' notable followers. 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
6: Joe Concha.
0: What's on your mind?
7: Dallas will host its first ever Republican midterm convention this week. Now, this will differ from typical national conventions because delegates will not be voting on party nominees. But nevertheless, will this move the needle for Republicans as they try to hold the House and the Senate? Hi, everyone. The Republican Party has to own the affordability argument because what we're seeing in every interview, every social media post is Democrats claiming they know how to make things more affordable. They have all the answers. They have the plan. And it's up to the GOP candidates to remind people that under Joe Biden, during the first 2 years of the Auto Penn administration, when the party controlled the House and the Senate, inflation shot to north of 9%, the highest since Raiders of the Lost Ark was a thing, while the party rammed through that boondoggle of a bill called the Inflation Reduction Act, which, as President Biden at the time even admitted, had nothing to do with lowering inflation, but was simply a climate change bill. Okay, so Republicans have to remind voters about where we are right now as an economy. Unemployment around 4%. Historically, that's a very good thing. More than 350,000 federal worker jobs have been cut. No tax on tips, that's a thing. No tax on Social Security, that's a thing. The Trump tax cuts are now permanent tax cuts that Democrats all opposed, all thanks to the big, beautiful bill. Wages continue to go up. We have a Dow Jones breaking all-time highs, along with the S&P and the NASDAQ. So compared to where we were in 2021, 2022, 2023, we're in a much better place as a country, and things are moving in a much better direction moving forward. Republicans need to hammer that point home during this convention this week, because Democrats, if they take back the House, you will have Donald Trump in impeachment in perpetuity. I'm Joe Concha.
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16: On the ones.
18: Good morning. We're going to start in Mesquite where we have an accident. 635 northbound after Gross Road. Only the left lane's getting by through here. So you're back to Newmarket. That's going to take a good 15 minutes to get around. They are in the process of clearing some road work coming into downtown Dallas, northbound I-35 to eastbound I-30. So as you make that transition, that ramp is backed up for probably about 5 to 10 minutes. We still have some road work on 183 westbound Norwood over toward Precinct Line. As we wait for that to clear, you'll need an extra 5 to 10 minutes. We have some road work clearing if you're traveling on the North Loop at Boulevard 26 through Holiday Lane toward Roof Snow. So that's a good 5 minute backup. Still some road work in place if you're traveling on the northbound side of the East Loop right around Rosedale. They should have that clear pretty soon, but it's still a few minute delay. Your ramps are still closed between the East Loop at 287. As they clear that, that's going to hold you up for 10 to 15. And we still have some road work if you're trying to travel on the East Loop from Anglin over toward Bowman Springs. So that's about a 5 to 10 minute backup. And watch for the ramp to still be closed on the East Loop southbound to I-20. Our next update within 10 minutes with WBAP's first traffic on the ones. I'm Julie DeHart.
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21: From the WBAP on-time experts 24-7 Weather Center, more heat and maybe some record heat today. Have to make 101 to get to a record. We're going 102. Clear sky this morning with a few clouds, and that sunshine will be lonely Lots of it this afternoon. Heat index 105. Yes, another heat advisory from the National Weather Service. Tonight, clear, warm 80. And these may be some record high low temperatures. Now, tomorrow, get a little change. Maybe an isolated late day thunderstorm. Otherwise, sunny and hot. 100, once again, feeling close to 105. Friday, sunshine, high 100. For WBAP News, meteorologist Ray Stajic at the Weather Channel.
17: 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President Trump and Vice President Vance will be on stage speaking tonight at the GOP's first ever midterm convention at the American Airlines Center in Dallas. Fox's Eben Brown reporting.
11: There's a war in Iran, but the cost of living may just be what President Trump and Republicans will need to tackle at this first ever midterm RNC. The local Republicans already have been.
12: What can I control at the local level is our property tax rates. So that's what we've been working on, is making sure we lower that.
11: David Pfaff is on the city council in Irving, Texas, outside Dallas. He met up with the Irving Republican Club Tuesday. He'd advised the president to keep affordability in mind.
12: They need to have the same message. What are we doing? That's going to affect your pocketbook at the end of the day.
11: In Dallas, Eben Brown, Fox News.
17: What or Texas County pumping the brakes on a proposed data center in their area? 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
22: I'm going to make a motion that we table this and set a public hearing date for a later date.
23: Hood County commissioners have tabled their data center discussion. Several communities southwest of Fort Worth have packed meetings for weeks, asking commissioners to stop the Comanche Circle project near Dinosaur Valley State Park. Hood County commissioners were expected to discuss permits needed for the project. They decided to table that decision until October 13th.
17: The U.S. is going to work more closely with Colombia against illegal migration and drug trafficking. Secretary of State Marco Rubio on a South American tour, as Fox's Jonathan Savage reports.
24: Colombia has a new right-wing president, and the Trump administration is ready to restore cooperation. Secretary of State Marco Rubio meeting President Abelardo de la Espriella in the city of Barranquilla says he hopes the two countries can rebuild their relationship. President de la Espriella believes they can work on bulletproofing the hemisphere against drug trafficking. He'd like American support with drones, radar, and anti-money laundering tools. Secretary Rubio now visits Ecuador to meet President Daniel Noboa, and then Peru for talks with new leader Keiko Fujimori. Jonathan Savage, Fox News.
17: 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Gold prices ticked up this morning ahead of inflationary data to be released tomorrow and Friday. Spot gold up 0.1%, $43.98 an ounce. Gold futures rose 0.1% as well to $44.43. 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
17: Dallas Cowboys getting ready for their first game of the season against the New York Giants, but they'll do it without offensive guard Tyler Smith, and it looks like T.J. Bass will be holding down that fort for at least 4 weeks while Smith recovers from that thumb surgery. By the way, the Eels

0: Big game this Saturday when Ohio State takes on the Longhorns in Austin. Kickoff for that one is slated for 6:30 p.m. That's a look at sports. I'm Monty Cook.
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2: 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And DFW's most accurate forecast from Chief Meteorologist Brad Barton on the ones.
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3: Good morning. It's 5:07. Thank you so much for being with us this morning on the WBAP Morning News. Among our top stories, if you're coming into downtown Dallas today, especially near the Victory area, you're going to have an ID with you. I found it rather interesting that several of the TV station newscasts last night were just absolutely incensed that you have to prove who you are to come into this part of downtown. Well, they just cannot imagine why you would ever need an ID for anything.
4: I know it. Well, had so many people not tried to kill the president over the past however long it's
3: let's,
4: been.
3: Let's think about that for a second. Mm-hmm. I mean, for goodness sakes, you have put out false stories over and over again. You've outraged people to the point where violence is perfectly acceptable on the left now. Yeah. So, of course, you have to have an ID, but you don't have to have one to vote. Remember that. That's important.
4: I know it. But you do to fish, to draw. Okay, no, I'll stop.
3: The Pinheadia epidemic that is going on in the press right now. I've never seen anything like it.
5: That's a new word.
3: Pinheadia? Yeah, the pinheads.
5: Oh, the pinheads. Yeah. I know that one. Okay.
3: Yeah.
4: It is. It's remarkable. Truly remarkable. I mean, you have the president of the United States coming, the vice president, several cabinet members. Why wouldn't you want it to be the most secure place on earth?
3: Of course you would.
4: Especially when people on one specific side. You know, and I'm not a political person. I guess I became in the last...
3: Hal sounds like she's a political person to me.
4: In the last administration, when they started going after kids and stuff and doing stuff behind parents. But, you know, that kind of thing did force me to kind of pick sides. But when you have, like you said, Ernie, you've drummed up all this hatred and greatest threat to democracy. You know, and we've discovered it's all lies. There's so much fraud on one side. There's so much dissent and anger and murder. You know what I'm saying?
3: Yeah. Well, bottom line is, if you are coming to the Victory area, it's going to be tough to get in. You're going to have a lot of credentials, and they're going to check you out. And I mean, that's just the way it's got to be. Unfortunately, that's the world in which we live nowadays. And good for the Secret Service and the DPD and everybody else who's involved with our security. Thank you so much for getting up and working all night. Probably for the next 72 hours, they're going to be involved in all this.
5: So you know, unless you have the proper ID and you're planning on coming, you can't drive up to this.
3: No, you're not going to be anywhere near.
5: I don't know where to tell people to go.
4: Yeah. a lot of road closures in the immediate area of the AAC.
3: Yeah.
4: And you just can't walk around down here. You've got passes and lanyards and this and that.
3: Yeah. There's a lot of requirements, and that's once again, it's just the world in which we live now. Yeah. Unfortunately, it'd be nice if we didn't have to have any of this security. If we had lived in a nation filled with trustworthy people who weren't crazy and telling me that fat people are being genocided by capitalism. You know, if we didn't have to deal with that stupidity, we do. So here we are in the middle of a secure zone. But the president's going to be here tonight and tomorrow night. J.D. Vance, the vice president's going to be here. A lot of the names with the Republicans party in Washington and here in Texas are going to be here as well. So
4: yeah, we've got Scott Bessent, and we'll be hearing from him on the show here in a little bit. Todd Blanche, Robert F. Kennedy Jr., Mehmet Oz, Scott Turner, Carolyn Leavitt, Donald Trump Jr. Those are the folks who are the keynote speakers for the two-day event. Of course, President Trump addressing the crowd both nights.
3: I hope they got some entertainment over there. They need to break up the speeches with some entertainment.
6: Like I know I'll be juggling at 6:10.
3: Did you get the gig?
6: Yeah, I did finally get I found out last night I got the gig.
4: But no fire. Wow. You can't juggle
6: fire. They won't let me juggle bowling pins or fiery whatever.
4: Fiery bowling pins.
3: Well, I'm serious. I hope they break it up because watching just speech after speech after speech is not very entertaining. You know, after a while you say, okay, we got it. You want to see something that's going to be of relevance. I hope somebody put together a good video, maybe a good something that will differentiate what's going on here from the crazy people who are out protesting and demanding socialism take over.
4: Oh, my.
3: Maybe that's what you really need. I hope they've done that. I don't know what the schedule is, but that needs to be.
4: Do you think they'll have that T-shirt?

0: shooter. That just,
1: how great would that be? That would
2: be pretty awesome.
1: Playing. Just launch a t-shirt to the upper deck.
0: They could have a dot race. Come on, there's a lot of things.
3: Whatever happened to that creepy guy who used to do the Six Flags dance on the TV commercials?
1: That's a great question. He probably broke his hip.
4: Hopefully he's gone for good. I hated those commercials so much.
3: Get that guy out there. All right, coming up at 5:17, we have the five things you need to know. Traffic and weather, here's Julie DeHardy.
5: We still have some tangles for you. 635 northbound after Gross Road. That's an accident. The left lane gets by. That's it. So you've got about a 20-minute backup so far. Now, we do have some road work still in place. 183 westbound Norwood as you move over toward the East Loop. So that's going to hold you up for about 5 to 10 minutes. And then if you're trying to travel on the East Loop, the northbound side right around Rosedale, we still have some road work there, and that's holding everybody up for about 10 minutes. The ramps between the East Loop and 287 are still closed. And then 20 eastbound from Anglin over to the East Loop toward Bowman Springs, we still have some road work in there. You're single file, and they haven't started picking that up yet. So right now, traffic is backed up for about 10, maybe 15 minutes. Our next update within 10 minutes with WBAP's First Traffic on the Ones. I'm Julie DeHardy.
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8: From the WBAP On Time Experts 24/7 Weather Center, been a bit breezy, and we got over 100 yesterday, but it wasn't a record. 102. Now, yesterday's record was 110. Today's record's 101. Today's forecast high is 102, so maybe some record heat with that sunshine today. It's going to feel like 105 plus heat advisory. Tonight, mainly clear, 80. Thursday, some late clouds, maybe a thunderstorm. Don't bet on it, though. 100 once again feels close to or just over 105. Friday, sunshine, high near 100. For WBAP News, meteorologist Ray Stajic at the Weather Channel.
0: Currently 82 degrees at the downtown Dallas studios of WBAP.
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3: 93.3. 519. Thank you for being with us on the WBAP Morning News. It's time for five things you need to know.
4: The stage is set, literally, here at the American Airlines Center, and crowds are expected to be pouring into downtown Dallas this morning for the Republican National Midterm Convention. Speakers include Treasury Secretary Scott Bessent, Health and Human Services Secretary Robert F. Kennedy Jr., and, of course, President Donald Trump will be speaking both nights, with Vice President Vance speaking tomorrow night as well.
3: And on both nights, the speaking program begins at 3 o'clock our time, with the latest speaker scheduled for 10 p.m. The first night will include segments focused on things like tax cuts, health care, affordability, the border, and domestic manufacturing. Tomorrow night highlights families benefiting from policies like no taxes on tips, overtime, and Social Security.
4: Well, an online petition calling for New York Mayor Zohran Mamdani's exclusion from the 9/11 remembrance ceremony Friday has crossed 100,000 signatures. It was launched by relatives of those who lost their lives that day. The petition outlines 8 grievances against Mamdani, including allegations of support or association with people who are dismissive of American institutions or insufficiently critical of extremist ideologies.
3: Patrick Clancy, Lindsay Clancy's ex-husband, taking on conspiracy theorists who've been claiming he was involved in the brutal murders of their 3 children, saying there are going to be some consequences here. Enough is enough. This spread of blatant and baseless falsehoods is going to stop. His ex-wife's trial ended in a mistrial last week.
4: Eating blueberries, turns out, could help you lose weight. A new study shows that a compound in blueberries that is far too complicated to pronounce, one that protects cells from damage, could cause muscles to burn more energy. They say more research is needed, but researchers are hopeful that in the future, the compound could be used in medications to help boost weight loss.
3: How about blackberry? I like blackberries more than blueberries.
4: No, this is about blue. There's different compounds in all the berries.
3: I like the blackberries. I like to pick them fresh off the
4: plants. No.
3: Well, not anymore, I don't, but when I was a kid, I did.
4: Did you?
3: That's five things you need to know. Traffic and weather on the ones at 521. Here's Julie DeHardy.
5: We've got quite a backup in Mesquite because of this accident. Northbound 635 after Gross Road. Only the left lane is getting by. And now you're backed up to about Lake June. That's going to take about 30 minutes. I'm seeing some heavier traffic into downtown Dallas on 175 from the 2nd Avenue curve to 45. That's going to take you about 5, maybe close to 10 minutes. And we still have some road work coming up on 183 westbound Norwood over toward the East Loop. Right now, that's about a 15-minute backup. We have the road work on the northbound side of the East Loop at Rosedale. As they try to clear that, traffic's backed up about 15 minutes or so. And then we've got this mess on I-20. This is the eastbound side as you move from Anglin over toward the East Loop interchange. Those delays are coming from Wichita, so that's going to take you about 15 to 20 minutes so far. Our next update within 10 minutes with WBAP's first traffic on the ones. I'm Julie DeHardy.
6: From the WBAP on-time experts 24/7 weather center, more heat and maybe some record heat today. Have to make 101 to get to a record. We're going 102. Clear sky this morning with a few clouds, and that sunshine will be lonely. Lots of it this afternoon. Heat index 105. Yes, another heat advisory from the National Weather Service. Tonight, clear, warm 80. And these may be some record high-low temperatures. Now, tomorrow, get a little change. Maybe an isolated late-day thunderstorm. Otherwise, sunny and hot. 100 once again, feeling close to 105. Friday sunshine, high 100. For WBAP News, meteorologist Ray Stajic at the Weather Channel.
4: Right now we have 82 degrees at the downtown Dallas studios of WBAP.
3: Well, to show you that crazy is nationwide, let's go to the Lindsay Clancy trial for a moment, if we could. They now talked to the jurors after they tried to deliberate for a long time. I think it was 6-7 days, and it ended up 11-1 in favor of acquittal.
4: Acquittal.
3: I think it was 9 women on the jury.
4: Yes, sir.
3: Yeah, and here are 3 of the women jurors talking about the one lone man holdout and the last statement made by the last juror.
4: Mm-mm-mm.
3: All right, this couple of minutes, but here's what they had to say about what was going on behind the scenes.
7: He was very arrogant. He really did not take anything that anybody said. The nurses, he tried to ask a question about the medications, and we went back to the report from South Shore Hospital. We had the toxicology report. We could see exactly the amounts. The nurses in the room spoke to that and
0: talked
7: to that.
0: There were nurses on the jury. There were nurses on the jury.
7: Yes.
4: Sorry.
7: And they spoke to that specific thing. That was a question that he had. And he just completely disregarded the information that they gave him.
8: I mean, he had reasonable doubt. He admitted he had reasonable doubt after we watched that video of the interview. I think that's when it was. He admitted he had reasonable doubt. And I started filling out the forms. I was so excited. I actually, there were three forms I had to fill out. And I started filling them out. I wrote my signature on each one. And then he said, but I'm still not going to say that she's not guilty by reason of insanity.
9: I'm not sure if rogue is the right word, Sue, but every one of us in the hours of her frustration would get up and walk the room because you just couldn't sit anymore. And we'd all go to the cart with the exhibits. He got up to the cart once very briefly and went back to his seat. He would not interact with us and try to understand. We read to him on numerous occasions the definition of reasonable doubt from Judge Sullivan's instruction. He actually said one day in the end, well, why don't we have the judge come in and read it again? And we were like, no, we have it in front of us.
3: Here he comes. Listen to this.
9: We don't need that. And we would highlight it. And this is the definition of reasonable doubt. But he had the hardest time getting off the fact that Lindsay viciously killed her children.
3: He just couldn't let the fact go that she killed her children. What an outrage.
10: Yeah. What you've just said is one of the most insanely idiotic things I've ever heard. Everyone in this room is now dumber for having listened
4: to
10: it.
4: I know it.
3: Was she drunk, by the way?
4: She did sound like she had taken a few and popped them back. I don't know. But, I mean, you're talking about a woman.
3: Hope she doesn't kill anybody.
4: Insanity. Yeah. They also asked, why didn't they call any character witnesses to talk about what a good mother she was?
10: Yeah.
4: Seemed like
10: a pretty good moment at the end for her.
4: Okay, I'm thinking a good mother doesn't methodically strangle her three little bitty, precious, innocent children who are staring her dead in the eye and wondering, why is mommy doing this to me? When she sent her husband away and methodically checked the map to make sure he was still gone and then picked up the phone after she killed the first one when he called and said, everything's fine, honey. No, you're evil. And if the death penalty is good enough for John Battaglia, it's a Dallas case. I'd love for the Dallas media to pinpoint any of this. But that jury returned a guilty verdict in no time at all. And he was executed in 2018 for strangling his two daughters. Another man in another case, same thing. Five kids dead. He had bipolar, whatever. Who cares? The kids are still dead. And they were going to set this woman free.
3: Yeah.
4: Oh my goodness gracious!
3: They wanted to set her free.
4: I can feel my face a little red. I'm so sorry. I'm gonna. But come on! They were gonna set. But this is also this is the state that just voted to allow infanticide.
3: Yeah.
4: Abortion up until birth, and you had that gaggle of women applauding the governor signing it. These are the women you're dealing with, and thank God for that one man, that one real man. Who stood up and said no.
3: I'm sorry he admitted that he might have reasonable doubt. I'm just sorry he just said no. She killed her kid. It's over for her. I will not under any circumstances acquit this woman. I don't care. She's crazy. Fry her in a clown suit.
4: No, it makes no difference.
3: I don't care.
4: It makes no difference. Look at the other cases where it was a dad. Why would you let the mom off? Why do we have two different systems in place here?
10: Did you just say fry her in a clown suit?
3: Coming up at 5:37, we're going to play What Year Was It? Brought to you by Advanced Hair Restoration.
4: Straight ahead, what can you expect from the first ever RNC midterm convention? It starts today. Monty has that and the rest of your 5:30.
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2: On the ones.
5: In Mesquite, we've got this accident on 635 northbound after Gross Road. Only the left lane's getting by. You're backed up through Lake June. That's going to take you at least 30 minutes. I'm seeing overloaded traffic on 175 from Lake June to 45. That's going to take you about 10 to 15 minutes. We're still working on clearing the road work on I-20 eastbound from Anglin through the east loop toward Bowman Springs. So that's about a 15-minute delay right now. Also, if you're trying to travel the westbound side of I-20, getting onto the east loop to head northbound, traffic is backed up for probably about 15 minutes through there. They're just about done clearing all of the road work. Our next update within 10 minutes with WBAP's first traffic on the ones. I'm Juwiti Hardy.
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6: From the WBAP On-Time Experts 24-7 Weather Center, more triple-digit heat. And unlike yesterday when the record was 110, today's record is only 101. We're forecasting 102, so maybe some record heat with sunshine today. Either way, hot, dry, 105 with the heat index. Yes, heat advisory. Tonight, 80 and clear. Tomorrow, some afternoon clouds, maybe a hit or miss storm late. Yeah, could have a thunderstorm. High near 100, heat index again near 105. Friday, sunshine, 100. For WBAP News, meteorologist Ray Stajic at the Weather Channel.
10: 84 degrees in both Dallas and Fort Worth. The U.S. military destroyed five Iranian crude oil carriers, with four of the tankers being hit in the Gulf of Oman, one near Karg Island. Fox's Christina Coleman with the latest.
0: CENTCOM says the strikes are in response to Iran targeting a U.S. Navy warship with ballistic missiles twice over the past 2 days. The warship dodged the attacks and no one on board was injured. This comes as the U.S. Navy continues to enforce the U.S. blockade against Iran. But Democrats continue to criticize Trump over this military conflict. Meantime, Iran is saying they confiscated a U.S. underwater sea drone. U.S. officials say not a problem. They say this drone was not armed, had no classified information, and they believe it had died from overuse and had been in the water for over a day.
10: Secretary of State Marco Rubio has stated that the U.S. will continue targeting Iranian oil tankers in response to ongoing attacks on American naval ships. The Republican National Committee in Dallas hosting the first ever midterm convention this week. SMU political science professor Cal Gilson explains how this event differs from a traditional party conference.
3: Here you don't have either the platform or the nomination. So this is going to be 2 days of speeches by politicians from the very top, like Trump and J.D. Vance. But it'll also be people from Texas, local politicians, those sorts of things, and breakout policy sessions.
10: Other speakers include Senator Ted Cruz, Governor Greg Abbott, Lieutenant Governor Dan Patrick, State AG Ken Paxton, and Dallas Mayor Eric Johnson. Primaries were held in the Granite State Tuesday night. Fox's Ted Lindner with more.
7: In the GOP Senate race, Trump-endorsed former Senator John Sununu has defeated former Massachusetts Senator Scott Brown. This after Democrat Senator Gene Shaheen retired. Sununu spoke after the win Tuesday night at his watch party, saying that the race is not about the present, but instead about the future.
8: It's not about today or tomorrow or even next year. It's about the next 6 years. Where does the country go? And do we take it in a place that's right for the people of the state of New Hampshire?
7: The Democrat nomination won by Chris Pappas, who fended off a challenge from Democratic Socialist Karishma Manzoor. Pappas will face off against Sununu in a race that could help decide which party will control the Senate after November. Ted Lindner, Fox News.
10: 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Oil prices up again this morning after the U.S. launched strikes against Iranian oil tankers yesterday. Brent crude rose 2.6% to $100.50 a barrel. West Texas Intermediate jumped $2.10 to $94.98. 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

0: Cowboys back at the Star, prepping for the Giants on Sunday. Brian Schottenheimer on the defensive keys for the season opener.
1: They're going to have a number of things for us that we haven't seen. What do? You trust your rules. They're going to be in an 11-man formation, more than likely, quarterback plus 10 others, and might be three on one side, two on the other. But as long as within the rules, I think we'll probably be able to get lined up. It's going to come down to who makes plays.
0: Cowboys and Giants kick off at 7:20. Cowboys countdown to kickoff at 5 on the ticket. Meanwhile, the NFL season gets started tonight with the Patriots and Seahawks meeting in Seattle. A rematch of Super Bowl 60, which Seattle dominated 29-13. Coverage at 7 o'clock on the ticket. Rangers open their series with the Mariners with a 10-5 victory. The win does not get Texas closer in the playoff race, since Houston and Cleveland also picked up victories. Game 2 today at 3:10. I'm Ryan Baldwin on WBAP from 96.7 and 13:10 the ticket.
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3: 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And DFW's most accurate forecast. From Chief Meteorologist Brad Barton on the ones.
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4: Good morning. It's 5:37. Busy times in downtown Dallas today. The Republican convention, the midterm convention going on. At the American Airlines Center, so a lot of streets that maybe you're used to driving on are going to be closed today. It's going to be a little bit more difficult to get around. You're going to have to show some ID because, of course, the dangerous situations out there with a lot of crazy people running around. So they've got the area locked down pretty much.
5: Oh yeah, very much so.
4: We managed to maneuver through it, but here we are. But it's going to be a tough sell for anybody else to get through.
5: Yeah, our lanyards have lanyards.
4: They do.
5: It's very intense.
4: Very much so. Yes. All right, let's go ahead and play What Year Was It, brought to you by Advanced Hair Restoration.
5: All right, here's the deal. We have got two tickets. Are you ready? To send you to Thomas Rhett at the American Airlines Center, coming up on the 18th. That is just around the corner. We'll take caller 5 right now. The number, 800-288-9227. Joseph will play the clues. You must listen to those and then be able to tell us what year was it.
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7: It was September.
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7: On TV.
9: Oh, God.
7: Greg Louganis hits his head on the diving board at the Summer Olympics in Seoul.
9: Immediately out of the pool and was assisted, then went with the doctors into a training room.
7: At the movies?
10: I'm Diane Fossey. I wrote to you.
11: Oh, thank you, Miss Fossey.
7: Sigourney Weaver stars in Gorillas in the Mist.
12: You're the American woman who lives with the gorillas.
10: 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I count them.
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13: Don't worry. Be happy.
7: Bobby McFerrin, Don't Worry, Be Happy. What year was it? 1986, 1987, or 1988?
4: Hal, didn't you recommend to me Gorillas in My Shorts?
14: Yes.
4: It was a different movie.
14: How'd that feel?
4: It didn't have Sigourney Weaver in it.
14: No, it didn't.
4: All right.
14: No, but the popcorn trick was fun then.
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14: All right, here we go.
4: All right, we are...
14: No callers this morning.
5: Oh, boy.
4: Nope, nobody wants to win Thomas Rhett tickets.
14: Oh. No,
18: well,
14: no.
18: I mean, I was like, WBAP, what's your first name? And then Crickets.
14: Yeah, there you go.
4: See, they all light up, and then everybody jumps off.
14: Her name
4: off.
14: Was Cricket?
18: Yeah.
14: Oh,
18: okay. Yes.
4: All right. Well, okay. You have to hang on. You have to let us answer. But let's go ahead and see. Let's go around the room.
5: Okay.
4: And we'll figure. We have 1986, 87, and 88. Carl.
5: All right, so I did blurt out 80-something. Remember? Mm-hmm. Did you hear me, Joseph?
18: Yes.
5: So at least
18: good
5: I'm
18: guess.
5: In the right decade. I was a little bitty, though, so I'm going to go with 86.
4: All right. Hmm. Joseph.
18: Well, what clued me in was Don't Worry, Be Happy.
14: Happy. Mm-hmm.
18: That's a great song. Mm-hmm. Video's awesome. I believe it was 1988.
4: Oh. Does it make me a bad person that when I hear that song, I want to pummel who is ever next to
14: no.
4: me?
14: No, yeah. Don't worry.
4: Okay.
14: Yeah, right. Okay, yeah.
4: Money.
19: Huh. Man. Okay.
14: That's, yes.
19: It was 1988 because that's when the Olympics were.
18: Okay. Yeah. Oh, yeah, that's right.
5: Stupid, Carla. Okay, fine.
14: All right. Yeah,
5: can I retract my?
14: It was after the Challenger disaster. No. It's when it lifted back into service.
5: So yeah, I was too right. little to remember. That's yeah. my excuse. Okay, ready? Joseph, let's figure this
4: here
5: out.
4: We go. You were 25.
7: Discovery lifts off. Louganis at the Olympics. Gorillas in the Mist. And Don't Worry, Be Happy, number one. The year? 1988.
5: Yeah. Look at y'all.
14: There you go.
18: Okay. One, nothing.
4: Very everybody nice. Got it right but Carla.
5: I know. Yeah. It. Well, this is why I don't play the game. Yeah. But we will be playing again this morning at 8:37.
4: There's a lot of reasons why you don't play the game.
14: Greg Louganis hit his head, though.
4: Yeah, he did.
14: And got up, the first thing he did was buy a dress.
4: I don't remember that you part of the Olympics. Yeah. No, I don't. Oh. Let's check on traffic and weather. Here's Julie DeHardy.
20: Busy this morning. We've got a wreck in Mesquite, 635 northbound after Gross Road. Now only the left lane gets by, so you're backed up at least a half hour coming from Lake June. Found some flashing lights for you on the westbound side of I-30 at Longview. They're on the right side of the roadway and traffic stacked up for just a couple of minutes. Still dealing with some road work if you're traveling in Tarrant County. East Loop 820, the ramps in between there and 287 were still blocked off this morning. They're trying to clear that, but it's causing delays in both directions on the East Loop for about 5 to 10 minutes. And we're still waiting for the I-20 Anglin over to the East Loop to come up, so that's backing us up at least 15 minutes. There's an accident on 287. This is going to be southbound at 35W. The right lane is blocked and traffic's already backed up to Harmon, so that's a couple minute delay. There was some road work in Sanger on 35 northbound at right around Chapman and Bells. They were in the process of clearing, but you still have a few minute delay. And we also have some road work 35W northbound at 174 in the Burleson area as they clear it. It's holding us up for about 5 minutes. Our next update within 10 minutes with WBAP's first traffic on the ones. I'm Julie DeHardy.
21: From the WBAP On Time Experts 24/7 Weather Center, been a bit breezy and we got over 100 yesterday, but it wasn't a record, 102. Now, yesterday's record was 110. Today's record's 101. Today's forecast high is 102, so maybe some record heat with that sunshine today. It's going to feel like 105 plus heat advisory. Tonight, mainly clear 80. Thursday, some late clouds, maybe a thunderstorm. Don't bet on it, though. 100 once again feels close to or just over 105. Friday, sunshine, high near 100. For WBAP News, meteorologist Ray Stajic at the Weather Channel.
5: It's 82 degrees right now at the downtown Dallas studios of WBAP.
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1: It's 5:49, the Wednesday WBAP morning news continues. Here's the story about the man that called off his wedding over the reaction his fiance had to Lindsey Clancy. It's not just that. That is a wow kind of headline right there.
2: Yeah.
1: And I've actually seen quite a few posts like that on my socials. And I say, good for you guys. Good for you guys. But he called off his $200,000 wedding because of her reaction.
2: What was her reaction?
1: She told me, he explained that he had asked his wife to be for her thoughts on the case, to which she said she believed Clancy was innocent. Here's the quote. She told me that she's innocent and that I would never understand what a woman goes through. And then the man said, he goes, what about her kids? And he says that her response was, who cares?
2: Wow.
1: And that was it.
3: I'd call that rough off, too.
2: He dodged a bullet there.
3: Boy, didn't
1: he called it. He said, I can't believe I was going to get married to a monster. And brother, let me tell you what, you just dodged all kinds of bullets. And these women that are posting, holding their babies, saying, same, Lindsay. Me too, Lindsay. Gentlemen, if that, and this is just, no one's asked for my opinion, but I'm going to give it anyway. If that is your situation, I would get a lawyer, get a protective order, get full custody of that child or children, because they are not safe. Yeah. And you've got a mental state of a lady who agrees with killing. No, sir. So he lost 200,000. I mean, I don't know if that was him personally, but
2: Here's one of the jurors saying they had a problem with how harsh the prosecution was.
4: I just found it to be harsh, Sue. Very, very harsh. I mean, again, and maybe we were talking with ourselves here, but the fact that they had no character witnesses to, in regard to Lindsay, of being a bad mother. I mean, right out of the gate, it's like, you're presenting all these medical professionals, but nobody's presenting, and for the prosecution, a woman and a mother of three children. So I found it to be biased right out of the gate.
5: We weren't trying to figure out if she murdered the children. She did. And she's admitting that. We're trying to figure out, did she know right from wrong at that time? And with everybody saying she loved her children so much, and everything proved she loved her children, from her journals to her mother-in-law. Everything proved that she loved her children, so she had to have snapped.
2: Nope. It didn't prove anything. Nope. The proof is the actions she took.
1: You can be a psychopath, sociopath, and be a killer.
6: The most shocking thing is she said this wasn't about whether or not she killed her kids. She did.
1: Mm-hmm.
6: But, no, wait, stop.
2: Yeah,
6: that's, don't say but.
2: End
1: stop.
2: Of discussion right there.
1: Full stop. Proving that she's bad mother. Wow, this is where we are.
2: I know. Mm-hmm. All right, let's get you updated on traffic and weather. Here's Julie DeHardy now.
7: In the process of clearing out all of this road work, if you're trying to travel on East Loop 820 northbound, still seeing some delays from I-20 over toward 287 as they try to clear the ramp. So that's going to hold you up for about 10 minutes. And I'm seeing some heavy traffic as well. If you're trying to travel on I-20, that's going to be right around 287 over toward Bowman Springs as they clear it all out of there on that westbound side. We still have a couple minute delay. Now, we do have some Burleson road work that they're in the process of clearing right now, and that's going to be northbound 35W, 174 to Aylesbury Boulevard. And as they clear that out, it's going to hold you up for about 5 minutes or so. And then we have this accident on 287 southbound right before you get to I-35W there on the right side of the roadway, and it's about a five-minute backup so far. We've got some trouble in Dallas as well, I-30 westbound at Longview. It's an accident. It looks like it's on the right shoulder, but it's on a curve, so it's very difficult coming around there. Traffic is backed up for about 5 minutes. And then the doozy on the Mesquite side, 635 northbound after Gross Road. You've got only the left lane getting by, and that looks like you're probably pushing an hour on your delay from Lake June. Our next update within 10 minutes with WBAP's first traffic on the ones. I'm Julie DeHardy.
8: From the WBAP on-time experts 24-7 Weather Center, more heat and maybe some record heat today. Have to make 101 to get to a record. We're going 102. Clear sky this morning with a few clouds, and that sunshine will be lonely. Lots of it this afternoon. Heat index 105. Yes, another heat advisory from the National Weather Service. Tonight, clear, warm 80. And these may be some record high low temperatures. Now, tomorrow, get a little change. Maybe an isolated late day thunderstorm. Otherwise, sunny and hot. 100 once again, feeling close to 105. Friday, sunshine, high 100. For WBAP News, meteorologist Ray Stajic at the Weather Channel.
1: Right now we have 82 degrees at the downtown Dallas studios of WBAP.
2: 5:54, that brings us to the segment that people march and protest to hear more often than it actually happens. It's called Hal's Got Gas.
3: Thank you very much. This is going to be a bad report. I'm not going to make anybody happy here. Driving in, saw 385, 375, and 385.
2: I had 389 near Stately Brown.
6: 389 for me.
1: My 355s, 353s all went up to 389.
3: I paid 385 yesterday. But here's what's going to kill you. Brent crude, $100.72 a barrel.
1: Oh, wow,
2: that's going way up.
3: West Texas Intermediate, $95.28 a barrel. Keep going that way. Gas prices aren't going to come down.
2: And
3: it's not going to happen.
2: There was kinetic action over in the Middle East again. We sunk some Iranian tankers, and I mean, there's the military action going on. It makes people nervous.
3: Sunk a lot of kineticians over there, didn't we?
2: Kineticians?
3: Uh-huh.
2: Yeah, we did. Yes.
3: Whatever the heck that is.
9: And don't forget, diesel prices are almost $6 a gallon.
2: Yeah.
9: Can you believe that?
3: Thank you, Joseph. Let me just flip over there real quick.
2: And that is, by the way, the reason that prices are high and going to stay high is because everything's delivered by truck for the most part, and they got to pay for the diesel.
3: Joseph is right. Prices being reported in Dallas, a spread $4.99, the lowest, to $5.98.
9: Yeah.
3: Being reported. I've
2: seen.
3: Yeah.
2: Yeah.
3: Mm-hmm. So there you go. That's the gas report. That's Hal's got gas. Hal's got... I'm stopped up.
2: Hal?
3: Yeah. Are you kidding me?
2: Hal, you're plugged up. Thank God.
3: This is crazy.
1: It's too much. Yeah,
2: that's a lot, man.
3: It is.
2: All right. Coming up at 6:07, some fraud being weeded out in Washington.
1: And straight ahead, there's a new rule from the TSA making it easier for some folks to get through airport security. Monty Cook has that and the rest of your 6 o'clock news.
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1: On the ones.
3: This accident in Mesquite really has things stacked up. 635 northbound at Gross Road. Only the left lane gets by. It's well over an hour delay. You could get off at Lake June. If you hang a left, you could take Peachtree or you could take Masters, which turns into Town East, and get around most of this. Now, if you go to the right, Lake June turns into Beltline, and that'll get you to 80, but 80's pretty jammed up. If you're trying to move before Beltline over towards 635, that's going to be at least a half-hour delay. So it's pretty messy in the Mesquite area. 30 westbound Longview, that's on the right side of the roadway. It's about a five-minute delay right now. We do have a wreck in Grapevine. They're in the left lane on 121 southbound at Glade, so give yourself an extra 10 minutes or so. 287 southbound at I-35W is an accident in the right lane. That's a good 5 minutes from Harmon. And 35W northbound at 174. They were clearing the roadwork in Burleson, but still give yourself a few extra minutes. Our next update within 10 minutes with WBAP's first traffic on the ones. I'm Juwiti Hardy.
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6: From the WBAP On-Time Experts 24-7 Weather Center, more triple-digit heat. And unlike yesterday when the record was 110, today's record is only 101. We're forecasting 102, so maybe some record heat with sunshine today. Either way, hot, dry, 105 with the heat index. Yes, heat advisory. Tonight, 80 and clear. Tomorrow, some afternoon clouds, maybe a hit or miss storm late. Yeah, could have a thunderstorm. High near 100, heat index again near 105. Friday, sunshine 100. For WBAP News, meteorologist Ray Stajic at the Weather Channel.
2: 83 degrees in Fort Worth, 84 in Dallas. President Trump, Vice President Vance, and GOP House and Senate nominees expected to be on stage tonight at the American Airlines Center in Dallas. The first ever National Party Convention in a midterm year. Fox's Eben Brown reporting from Dallas.
7: President Trump undoubtedly excites his Republican base, but he's not on the ballot. And often the work of getting voters to the polls is very local. And that means phone calls, door knocking, and word of mouth.
8: We need to focus to keep the voters' attention. It's important for them to stay on board.
7: Margaret Ann Lopez proudly showed up for barbecue in a meeting of the Irving, Texas Republican Club. Club President Chip Black says they're hoping to get whatever red voters out in what's often blue Dallas County.
9: Because there are a lot of people who love Trump. So you have to bring in, have them come in and vote for the down ballot people also.
7: In Dallas, Eben Brown, Fox News.
2: For the first time since the attacks on September the 11th, some people will be able to get through security and go to the gate without a ticket. Media partner WFAA's Chris Lawrence explains.
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11: Those that were around at 9/11 understand the importance of airport security. We have a new generation that doesn't have that experience. Every policy we introduce will both increase security, but also improve the traveler experience.
10: Imagine being able to see a friend on a layover or spend a little more time with family members before their flight. The TSA is testing it at 13 airports right now, including DFW.
2: An AI researcher quits over safety fears. Details from Fox's Sue Guzman.
12: 27-year-old researcher Jacob Coxon quitting his job at artificial intelligence company Anthropic over concerns that AI companies aren't acting responsibly with the technology that he claims could kill us all by the end of the decade. Coxon commenting on X, he's concerned about the power of the technology, saying it'll soon become superhuman systems that can hack anything, revolutionize any field overnight, and acquire real power and resources. Coxon saying that the race to improving the superintelligence is superseding safety precautions, and he says it's a gamble to get there first. There's been no immediate comment from Anthropic. Sue Guzman, Fox News.
2: 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Stock futures dropped this morning as continued attacks in the Middle East push oil even higher. Dow futures 209 points lower. S&P 500 futures lost 18 points. Contracts on the tech-heavy NASDAQ lost 132 points in early trading. Stay connected, DFW, for the latest on the RNC midterm convention. I'm Monty Cook.
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13: Cowboys back at the Star, prepping for the Giants on Sunday. Brian Schottenheimer on the defensive keys for the season opener.
14: They're going to have a number of things for us that we haven't seen. What do? You trust your rules. They're going to be in an 11-man formation, more than likely, quarterback plus 10 others, and might be three on one side, two on the other. But as long as it's within the rules, I think we'll probably be able to get lined up. It's going to come down to who makes plays.
13: Cowboys and Giants kick off at 7:20. Cowboys countdown to kickoff at 5 on the ticket. Meanwhile, the NFL season gets started tonight with the Patriots and Seahawks meeting in Seattle. A rematch of Super Bowl 60, which Seattle dominated 29-13, covered at 7 o'clock on the ticket. Rangers open their series with the Mariners with a 10-5 victory. The win does not get Texas closer in the playoff race, since Houston and Cleveland also picked up victories. Game 2 today at 3:10. I'm Ryan Baldwin on WBAP from 96.7 and 13:10 the ticket.
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0: Little program note, James Parker, our afternoon host here, had a chance to talk to the Treasury Secretary, Scott Bessent, yesterday, and we're going to have that interview for you coming up at 6:17. We have the Republican midterm convention taking place at the American Airlines Center. If you're coming into the Victory area or the downtown area, there could be some blockages as far as streets go, a lot of closures and that kind of thing. Because of, you know, this is just the world in which we live. There's a lot of security in the areas. You can imagine the president's here tonight and tomorrow night.
1: Another big story. This was breaking yesterday, Ernie. The U.S. Department of Labor has suspended Cognizant's PERM filings, P-E-R-M. Those are labor certifications issued by the Department of Labor that allow an employer to hire a foreigner to work permanently in the U.S. Now, Cognizant is a multinational tech services and consulting company responsible for a massive number of these H-1B visa filings, many right here in North Texas. And all right, the Labor Department's Inspector General, his name is Anthony D'Esposito, he says, here's his quote, handcuffs await. This marks a major development amid increased scrutiny of alleged fraud, widespread fraud and misuse of the employment-based immigration programs, a lot of which has completely changed the demographics of many areas of North Texas. And just looking at what Cognizant does, they have their finger in literally everything. They serve numerous Fortune 500 and Fortune 1000 clients in the Dallas-Fort Worth area, primarily out of Plano and Irving, but really they're everywhere in healthcare and life sciences, insurance and finance services, retail and consumer goods. They are everywhere. And so people are starting to point out, if you follow this sort of thing online, and a lot of great folks, Ernie, are doing some incredible work with data that the mainstream media is not covering. I don't know, the Alphabet affiliates have not necessarily touched it either. I don't know why. But the people who are crunching the numbers say this is massive, and you're going to see a lot of people leaving. It's even changing the real estate landscape with a lot of these folks leaving their homes and mortgages behind and flying back home. So we'll continue to follow that. But in his words of the Labor Department, the Inspector General, handcuffs await. That indicates some serious fraud, some very illegal stuff going on.
0: Also, Dr. Oz had pointed out some serious fraud taking place and believes the Cuban government might be involved in Medicare fraud. Here's what he had to say yesterday.
2: There are twice as many durable medical equipment suppliers, like those two folks who just put in jail, thank goodness, twice as many in Florida as McDonald's. And it's not because Bobby is setting up McDonald's. It is a rampant fraud setup. We believe the Cuban government might be involved in supporting it. But the part that really is bothersome is that they've stolen millions of Medicare beneficiary ID numbers. They're like credit card numbers. You know, seniors put their numbers on a doctor's form. Sometimes those numbers get on the dark web. And these companies don't actually ship anything. They're not selling catheters or wheelchairs. They're pretending to ship them. They're just billing us, Medicare, and they get the money. And that money's in the Cayman Islands as soon as it gets into the bank account. So we have a national moratorium that we just ended for 6 months. You could not sell, if you're a new company, these products. And that has allowed us to suck $1.5 billion of fraud out of the system.
0: There is apparently, and this is, I think it's kind of surprising and yet not surprising to most of us, that there's this level of fraud, billions and billions of dollars. You know, elected officials, when they're running for office, they always say the same thing. If we could just cut out fraud and waste. It doesn't seem like they want to cut it out because, I mean, just this one administration has come across all of this, and I don't know what's really come of it, but we're talking tens of billions of dollars in fraud that has been discovered, and that's just the tip of the iceberg.
1: It is. And then we have people like, you know, a 20-year-old YouTube investigative journalist, Nick Shirley, who's done tremendous work exposing things not only in Minnesota with the leering centers bilking, you know, everyday Americans out of their own tax money. He went to California, does the same thing. And what does the governor there do, the very first thing? I saw it with my own eyes, because if you don't follow Gavin Newsom, you should. It's pretty comical. First thing he does is attacks Nick Shirley. Instead of saying, hey, thanks for the hard work for exposing the fraud, we're gonna really crack down on this.
0: That's the odd part about it. The people who are caught committing the fraud instead of...
1: I know it.
0: And they have political support.
1: And now they made the Stop Nick Shirley Act. It passed.
0: Yeah.
1: You can't do that anymore, investigative journalists.
0: Yeah, well, they should do it anyway. All right, Scott Bessent is a guest with James Parker coming up next at 6:17. Right now, Julie DeHardy has traffic and weather on the ones at 6:11.
1: The Nightmare Connection.
3: continues in Mesquite with this accident at 635 northbound at Gross Road. Only the left lane gets by. So you are single file there. You're back to Elim. It's well over an hour. You could use Beltline, Hickory Tree Road, Peachtree, or Masters as an alternate to get around this. 121 in Grapevine. Watch for an accident southbound at Glade. They're in the left lane. It's 5 to 10 minutes for you. And we're still there on 287.

0: Southbound at 35W, the right lane's blocked. That's about a 5-minute delay. And we still have the left side of this ramp blocked from northbound East Loop 820 to get onto 287 to head west. And it is causing some delays from I-20 for probably about 5 to 10 minutes. Our next update within 10 minutes with WBAP's first traffic on the ones. I'm Julie DeHardy.
1: From the WBAP On-Time Experts 24-7 Weather Center, more triple-digit heat. And unlike yesterday when the record was 110, today's record is only 101. And we're forecasting 102. So maybe some record heat with sunshine today. Either way, hot, dry, 105 with the heat index. Yes, heat advisory. Tonight, 80 and clear. Tomorrow, some afternoon clouds. Maybe a hit or miss storm late. Yeah, could have a thunderstorm. High near 100, heat index again near 105. Friday, sunshine 100. For WBAP News, meteorologist Ray Stajic at the Weather Channel.
2: Right now, we have 82 degrees at the downtown Dallas studios of WBAP.
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3: 618. Ernie, Carla, Hal, hanging around with you this morning on WBAP. James Parker is our afternoon guy. You hear him 2 to 5. He'll be at the AAC today doing a show over there, so will Matt Locke as well. Now, James had an opportunity yesterday to talk to a special guest. I'll let him tell you all about it.
4: All right, we've been joined now by U.S. Treasury Secretary Scott Bessent on the James Show, and this is a special case here. I don't get a whole lot of cabinet members on the James Show. I guess you're in town for the convention?
5: I am, and I spoke at SMU this afternoon, so great to be back in Dallas, James.
4: All right, so, well, look. Treasury Secretary on the James Show. I want to talk about something that I haven't been able to talk about with any other Treasury Secretary in all of American history. You're the first guy to deal with the Trump accounts. Now, I haven't been hearing a whole lot about Trump accounts since they started. How's that going? What do the people listening need to know about it?
5: Great. So thanks for having me. And look, I think Trump accounts are the most important social benefit for young people from the government since the GI Bill. And Trump accounts, everyone with children under age 18 should register their children. Go to TrumpAccounts.gov. If you have a child who's born during President Trump's second term, Treasury will seed the account with $1,000. But everyone should have them. And families can contribute up to $5,000 tax-free. They compound tax-free. And we're also seeing many of our great American philanthropists, like Texas residents Susan and Michael Dell, they're contributing $6.25 billion to Trump accounts for children across the country. So that's about $250. So there is money waiting. We've had between 7 and 8 million families sign up. And the accounts created. And we're expecting that by October, we'll be up to 70 million.
4: Yeah, so am I going to have to start cranking out some kids here? That sounds like a decent amount of money.
5: Look, I think there are plenty. You know, this is a very family-friendly administration, and this is one of the things that we're doing. But importantly, I think that this is going to be one of the great real-time financial literacy learning experiences, because 38% of Americans have no exposure to our great equity markets, and for the first time, they will have a piece of the action. They'll be able to look at the accounts on their phones, and they will be able to see the power of compounding. And at Treasury, we've constructed 15 learning modules that the families can go on to. Some of the modules are for the children, some are for the parents. And I think it's going to make a real difference in terms of everybody feeling like they share in the prosperity of our country.
3: This is Scott Bessent with James Parker. We're going to continue that in a moment. Right now, we got some traffic issues to tell you about. 621. Let's go to Julie DeHardy.
6: We've got a huge issue in Mesquite with an accident on 635 northbound at Gross Road. Only the left lane's getting by, and we're pushing an hour and a half on that backup. It's all the way back to Elam. You could get off there and go to the left, and you could use Peachtree or Masters and get to 80 and get around this thing, or you could use Beltline and do the same thing. Then 121 southbound at Glade, the left lane is blocked. Traffic's backed up about 5 minutes. East Loop 820 northbound, your exit ramp to westbound 287, they still have the left lane blocked, so that's causing delays from I-20 for about 5 to 10 minutes. And then 35W northbound after I-20, there is a wreck in the left lane. It's slow as you pass by for just a couple of minutes. Our next update within 10 minutes with WBAP's first traffic on the ones. I'm Julie DeHardy.
7: From the WBAP On-Time Experts 24-7 Weather Center, been a bit breezy, and we got over 100 yesterday, but it wasn't a record. 102. Now, yesterday's record was 110. Today's record's 101. Today's forecast high is 102, so maybe some record heat with that sunshine today. It's going to feel like 105 plus heat advisory. Tonight, mainly clear 80. Thursday, some late clouds, maybe a thunderstorm. Don't bet on it, though. 100 once again feels close to or just over 105. Friday, sunshine, high near 100. For WBAP News, meteorologist Ray Stajic at the Weather Channel.
8: All right, we have 82 degrees right now at the downtown Dallas studios of WBAP.
3: And back to James Parker talking to the Treasury Secretary.
4: All right, Scott Bessent, on yesterday and today's show, I actually worked on Labor Day, I told my listeners I'm going to have the Treasury Secretary on. What should I ask him? The number one question I got was people asking about inflation or when a price is going to come down. And I find that very annoying because that's not in your purview. That's not something you handle.
5: Look, that at Treasury, we're responsible for the U.S. economy, and the inflation component is part of that. And we are experiencing a temporary increase in energy prices due to the Iran conflict. We'll get to the other side of this, and prices will come down. Core inflation has come back down to about 2.5%, which is near the Fed's 2% target. But James, I understand why your listeners are asking this question, because under the Biden administration, we had a dramatic price level increase, the highest in almost 50 years, up 21.5% for measured inflation, probably over 30% for working families. But more importantly, working people saw a real decrease in purchasing power of about 4 or 5% at least. And while in headline inflation is high now due to the energy wages, the median wage is up 3.5%. And we want to see the energy prices come down and wages stay strong. The employment numbers have been very strong, and those are private sector jobs where you actually can see real wage increases.
4: Yeah, well, I had to stop down on the show yesterday and today and explain that, look, as long as we're going to keep running, Congress is going to pass deficits and the Fed's going to do what it does, there's only so much Scott can do as Treasury Secretary to do anything about prices. You didn't start the war in Iran. You have no control over, you know, the money printing and whatnot. But let's dig into Scott Bessent for a second, because in this administration, I really bristle when people call it like a far right or, you know, MAGA is just extremely red or whatever, because the core of it, whether it's Donald Trump, RFK, Elon Musk, you have a similar story to where you grew up as a Democrat and then somewhere along the way, you didn't even really make a conversion, but you switched parties. What made the change for you? Because y'all did it about the same time too.
5: Well, James, I was never a Democrat. I got to college in 1980, seems like a long time ago, and Ronald Reagan was the first person I voted for. I did vote for Al Gore in 2000. I had a fundraiser for him. But he's the only Democrat I've ever voted for president. And I think what's more important is President Trump has created a Republican Party that's for everybody. And people want to call it far right, and I think that is just something, you know, that's a crazy Joe Biden press conference, dark MAGA. You know, they pushed the poor guy out on stage in Philadelphia and gave him the teleprompter. He was able to read it for a little while. And look, there are many different views within the party, and led by President Trump. President Trump is one of the most open-minded people I've ever met, and he comes at problems very differently, which drives the establishment crazy on the Democrat side and the Republican side.
4: Can I ask you a dumb question? Where is your office? Do you actually have a place in the West Wing or in the White House, or are you next door in that little Treasury building?
5: That's not a dumb question at all. Treasury sits next to the White House sits next to the White House. It's part of the White House campus. White House is 1600 Pennsylvania Avenue, and Treasury is 1500. So anybody wants to send their tax payments there, they could do it.
4: All right, my last question is going to be about Argentina. I'm a huge Milei fan. I'm an Austrian economist, and that explains a lot to other people. You did the sovereign wealth fund, or you did the 20 billion, 40 billion, whatever it was, to prop up their currency. I haven't heard anything in the media about it since. So I'm assuming that must have went well.
5: We made tens of millions of dollars for the American taxpayer. And that's why you haven't heard anything from the people like Elizabeth Warren, who kept saying this is a Trump ally. Well, she's wrong. Argentina, President Milei, is a United States ally. And Argentina President Milei has done a fantastic job. He has turned the tide in Latin America. He was the tip of the spear from these crazy left-wing communist Marxist governments. Now we're seeing, with Argentina's example, Chile is back to a center-right government. Bolivia, which for decades had been in economic despair, now wants to be more market-based. Ecuador, Colombia. We are seeing it spread through Latin America, and we did a currency swap, fully collateralized, and we made money and supported an ally. It was a great intervention, and as you said, you don't hear about it anymore because it worked.
4: Exactly. All right. Well, that's awesome to hear. Treasury Secretary Scott Bessent, it's been an honor. I hope you have a good time here in Texas.
5: Always, James. Thank you.
4: All right. Thank you very much.
3: All right, 6:28 coming up at 6:37. The president in town tonight for the Republican convention. We'll tell you more about the schedule.
8: And straight ahead, a North Texas daycare worker has left a little girl in a hot bus. Monty Cook is following that story. He'll have the latest, plus the rest of your 6:30 news next.
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16: The NTSB still investigating a deadly crash involving an Amazon plane. I'm Monty Cook from the WBAP 24-hour Breaking News Center.
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1: On the ones.
6: It's only the left lane getting by in the heat on 635 northbound after Gross Road. You're looking at close to an hour and a half on your delay. Northbound 75 Ridgeview, two right lanes already up to 15 minutes. 75 southbound Spring Valley, that's two lanes blocked. That's a 5 to 10 minute backup. And then East Loop 820 northbound, you're ramped in westbound 287. The left lane is blocked, so you're slow for about 10 minutes from I-20. 35W northbound after 20, the left lane's blocked, and that's about a 10 minute backup. Our next update within 10 minutes with WBAP's first traffic on the I'm Julie Hardy.
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7: From the WBAP On-Time Experts 24-7 Weather Center, more heat and maybe some record heat today. Have to make 101 to get to a record. We're going 102. Clear sky this morning with a few clouds, and that sunshine will be lonely. Lots of it this afternoon. Heat index 105. Yes, another heat advisory from the National Weather Service. Tonight, clear, warm 80. And these may be some record high low temperatures. Now, tomorrow, get a little change. Maybe an isolated late day thunderstorm. Otherwise, sunny and hot. 100 once again, feeling close to 105. Friday sunshine, high 100. For WBAP News, meteorologist Ray Stajic at the Weather Channel.
16: 83 degrees in Fort Worth, 84 in Dallas. Five people are dead, five injured after an Amazon cargo plane overshot the runway at Miami International Airport on Sunday and crashed into a van. NTSB Chairwoman Jennifer Homan details reporters air traffic controllers are being offered support.
6: They are going through a lot. It is also something that they experience. They experience a tough time after tragedy. They have the critical incident stress management team, or CISM team. That's NATCA's peer support team.
16: Homedy says the flight data recorder and cockpit voice recorder were also recovered. The pilots will be interviewed today. Adore, Texas daycare worker faces child endangerment charges after leaving a five-year-old girl in a locked bus for over 2 hours on a triple-digit day in Forney. A child's family found her inside the vehicle, the daycare parking lot. She was hospitalized and treated for dehydration. Daycare operator Arca Montessori and the 37-year-old driver have not commented on the incident. One study finds teens heed warning labels for social media. Fox's Lisa Brady with more.
18: Slapping warning labels on social media platforms has the potential to protect teens and young adults. That's the finding from a group of researchers who recently published a new study in the journal JAMA Health Forum. The senior researcher says the study found teens and young adults consistently reported feeling the warning messages would reduce their social media use. The study comes just over a week after Meta agreed to pay up to $18 billion in a state-led lawsuit over harmful effects of platforms like Facebook and Instagram on younger users. While the settlement did not include warning labels, four U.S. states have already passed laws mandating such warnings. I'm Lisa Brady, Fox News.
16: 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Crypto prices ticked up this morning as investors await inflationary data due out this week. Bitcoin 0.4% higher at $7,127. Ethereum gained 0.1% to $2,492. Solana rose 0.1% to $103.91. 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I'm Monty Cook.
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19: Cowboys just a few days away from the season opener against the Giants. Brian Schottenheimer praising New York quarterback Jackson Dart.
20: I love the way the guy plays, man. I think you see the team loves the way he plays. I think the guy's very athletic. They've done a nice job pairing him with Matt Nagy, Greg Roman. They've got some things that fit them from the RPO game to the way they want to use some of the quarterback run game stuff.
19: Kickoff scheduled for 7:20. Cowboys count down to kickoff at 5 on the ticket. Seahawks and Patriots begin the NFL season tonight in Seattle. A battle of the highest paid corners in NFL history. Devin Witherspoon for Seattle and Christian Gonzalez for New England. Coverage starts at 7 on the ticket. Another solid outing for Cal Quantrill in the Rangers' 10-5 win over Seattle. 6 innings, 3 runs allowed. The righty has won 4 of his last 5 starts. Game 2 of 3 at 3:10 today. I'm Ryan Baldwin on WBAP from 96.7 and 13:10 the ticket.
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1: News updates from Monty Cook. Dependable traffic with Julie D. Hardy. And DFW's most accurate forecast from Chief Meteorologist Brad Barton on the ones.
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3: Good morning. It's 6:37. Among our top stories, the president's going to be in town tonight and tomorrow night, and he's going to be speaking at the Republican convention, the midterm convention taking place at the American Airlines Center. Coming around victory, they even had field closed off this morning, coming off of Harry Hines off the tollway. So
8: it was intense.
3: There are a lot of street closures over in this general area, the victory area, so don't count on streets being open. It's going to be a little tougher to get around. You'll have to have ID and that kind of thing. Which, by the way, one of the local TV stations was just outraged that somebody's asking for your ID. You don't have to have ID to vote or to get near the president. What is wrong with you? Okay. But you have to have ID to get into the Barack Obama Presidential Museum.
5: Yes, you do.
21: Isn't that weird? Isn't that weird?
3: Just keep that in mind.
21: Yeah.
8: Here's the thing. We don't yet know exactly when the president is expected to arrive in Dallas. That could put a kink in works as well. If it, you know, it depends on when and how close to afternoon or evening rush hour that is. He is not expected to address the crowd tonight until 8:15. But I just checked, and his exact arrival time in Dallas today is listed as TBD on the president's public schedule, but he is expected to be here in North Texas this afternoon, obviously ahead of addressing the crowd. So that'll be something else to keep an eye on.
21: You know, we tell people on the radio here that, okay, stay away from downtown Dallas, blah, blah, blah, it's good. But you know what? On the other side of that, the 180 from that is, you ought to see what the Secret Service has set up.
3: Yeah.
8: It is it's fascinating.
21: It's unbelievable.
8: Yeah.
21: What did we have? We had 5 checkpoints this morning to get through.
8: Yeah. Well, I had to pull up to one.
21: Yep.
8: It had kind of the, like a leany thing. Mm-hmm. Oh gosh, help me with the words. Where you couldn't drive your car in, and then they put it down and you drive your car in.
21: Oh, that's a leany thing.
8: A leany, thank you. And then there's another leany thing on the other side. So you're trapped in there. They tell you to turn your car off. And can we talk about that?
3: It was like a metal drawbridge.
8: It's kind of like that.
21: Exactly what it was. But it'd be nice to say, come on down and you got to see what the Secret Service have set up.
8: No doubt. The back end.
21: We can't do that.
8: No, the back-end logistics of this, and I was just watching a story about their drone unit, too, so that's obviously a new concern that probably wasn't around 10 years ago when the president was here for his rally. But there are, you know, obviously potential threats in form of drones. So they have their drone unit. They're positioned above in various places, and you'll have restricted airspace, no doubt.
21: I even saw them scanning the Dirk Nowitzki statue for stuff, you know?
3: You know, they had, when I went through there, they had a troll.
21: Yeah,
3: the troll
21: really
3: was saying,
22: out from under the bridge.
3: You must answer me these questions free, and the other side you shall see.
22: What is your name?
3: Yeah, it was.
22: Well, tell me more about the leany thing. You know, a lot of people don't know this, Carla, but Dr. Eileen Dover actually invented that.
21: Oh, Eileen Dover.
8: Fascinating. Very smart woman. I know it. So it's a lot going on here in downtown Dallas. And again, keep in mind where he's flying into, how he will get from where he is to the AAC tonight. So you know what? The back end logistics of it, again, the fact that it's a president of the United States coming to town. I mean,
3: Air Force One lands at Love Field most of the
8: time. True, most of the time.
3: It doesn't go to DFW.
8: No.
21: And I got to say, I hope it's like this for every president, Republican, Democrat.
3: Well,
8: sure, yeah.
21: It always has to be like this.
3: Yeah, it always is.
21: Yeah.
3: Apple has a new foldable iPhone that's coming out sometime this fall. The foldable iPhone, they've been working on it for years, which is odd because the Android phone has had a foldable iPhone, a foldable phone for years.
8: Yes, they have.
21: Yeah.
3: I don't understand why Apple is so far behind the curve.
22: Flip phones and those folded.
8: Yes, they did.
3: Well, this is going to be costing you about $2,000 if you want one.
8: I'm out.
21: $2,000?
8: I'm out. I don't have any need for it.
21: You know, Apple and Samsung and all these manufacturers, you know what they should come out with is a flip phone, and all you can do is get text and make calls.
8: Yes. Yes, I told you. I've told you guys many times about the one I bought for the boys, for Donald and Nina, when they were little, and I thought they were too young for a smartphone. Mm-hmm. And this dad, businessman, created a company called Gab Wireless, G-A-B-B. I think they're still around. It looks like a smartphone, so you know your kid won't get bullied, but that's all it does. It takes and receives phone calls. It has no internet capabilities on it at all whatsoever.
3: Yeah.
21: And you can always get to your home or your computer and then do it, but...
8: Yeah.
21: If you can get a text and a phone call.
8: That's it.
3: That's all you need.
8: The phone was $100, and I believe it was $10 a month.
3: And text is a way of keeping in touch with people you don't want to ever talk to again. So that's handy.
21: That's a very fine definition of texting.
3: It's very good. I want to talk to somebody that I don't ever want to talk to.
21: You guys get a lot of texts from Monty?
3: I do, yeah.
8: Monty's a texter.
22: I invited y'all to a concert yesterday via text.
3: Yes, you did.
21: Yes, you did.
8: I'm glad you and Hal are going.
3: I think you guys will have a great time there. All right, coming up at 6:47, here's a guy who dodged a bullet. Talk about marrying the wrong person. 6:41, traffic and weather. Here's Julie DeHarty.
6: It's a sea of red in Mesquite this morning, 635 northbound at Gross Road. Only the left lane gets by. It's been there for quite some time, and you're backed up solid to Elam. So it's well over an hour delay. You could use Peachtree or Masters or even Beltline as an alternate. And then 75 northbound at Ridgeview, taking you to Allen. Two right lanes blocked. That's 10 to 15 minutes. 75 southbound Spring Valley. They're in the HOV lane, but still about a 5 to 10 minute backup. They do have the left side of the ramp still blocked on the East Loop northbound to go west on 287. So it's backing you up through the I-20 interchange for a good 15 minute ride. And 35W northbound after 20, they now block off the left lane, and it's going to back you up for about 25 minutes. Our next update within 10 minutes with WBAP's First Traffic on the Ones. I'm Juwiti Hardy.
7: From the WBAP On-Time Experts 24-7 Weather Center, more triple-digit heat. And unlike yesterday when the record was 110, today's record is only 101. And we're forecasting 102. So maybe some record heat with sunshine today. Either way, hot, dry, 105 with the heat index. Yes, heat advisory. Tonight, 80 and clear. Tomorrow, some afternoon clouds. Maybe a hit or miss storm late. Yeah, could have a thunderstorm. High near 100, heat index again near 105. Friday, sunshine 100. For WBAP News, meteorologist Ray Stajic at the Weather Channel.
0: 82 degrees right now at the downtown Dallas studios of WBAP.
4: The 2026 Republican Midterm Convention, going on now at the American Airlines Center in WBAP's backyard. 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
0: Hal, an MMA fighter, says he's been offered $500,000 to fight a chimpanzee.
2: Well, I'll do that.
3: I'll do it for 50.
4: I'll do it for $250. Okay.
2: Carla and I are going to bid for it.
0: The screaming banner headline, MMA fighter claims he's been offered over $500,000 to fight a chimpanzee, but scientists warn the injuries to him will be catastrophic.
3: Yeah, they'll tear your face off.
2: Yeah, that's not kidding.
3: I wouldn't do that.
0: Yeah, the guy's name is Cole Johnson. He's an amateur MMA fighter. He shocked the internet by claiming to have been offered $500,000 to fight a chimp. Supposedly, something like that's going to happen this weekend. When he did that, he got 7.8 million views on TikTok, and a lot of people offered him the money, but a lot of them backed out. He said in a later post he was en route to the Democratic Republic of Congo to try to get a deal worked out. I'm not sure if that's going to happen. Now, in the wild, chimpanzees will occasionally engage in extreme violence when during territorial encounters. Mm-hmm. Now, here's the science behind this. Research has found that chimpanzee muscle exceeds human muscle's maximum dynamic force and power output by about 1.35 times.
4: Ooh.
0: Another recent study found that chimps have a bite force about 1,900 newtons, which is about three times the strength of a human bite.
4: Oh, my.
2: But how many newtons do you have?
0: I got the fig newtons.
2: Okay, good. Sure, good for you. Good for you. Okay.
4: But wait, would the guy be able to bite the monkey back?
0: Well, is he going to do that when he's already been bitten once by something with that kind of a bite? And plus, you have, you know, chimpanzees have the canine teeth.
2: Yeah, my grandmother bit a monkey.
0: Did she?
2: Once.
4: Poor grandma.
0: Your grandmother is.
2: Yeah. Well, she got drunk one night and thought it was my grandpa.
0: Scientists say chimpanzees are extremely.
2: Well, she saw that it had, you know, the butt had no hair on it. It's just red.
0: Yeah.
2: She thought it was grandpa.
0: Yeah. Okay. Yeah. Chimpanzees extremely tolerant of humans, and attacks in the wild are rare, but deforestation is bringing them into contact with humans more frequently. A staged fight with a captive animal is likely to portray these usually calm creatures as inherently violent or dangerous, turning humans against those wild populations.
4: Mm-hmm. You know, the PETA people aren't going to like
2: it. Oh, no. They would hate it. I tell you another thing. I wouldn't want to see this happen at all for any price. And I'll tell you why. It's because if that guy promotes the chimpanzee the right way, that chimp will fight him until they have to shoot the chimp.
0: They will. Oh, no, yeah, the chimp will get shot. It'll have to be.
2: To stop from killing the guy.
4: Yeah. And then all, again.
2: And then there you go.
4: That's it with the PETA people.
2: Yeah.
0: Yeah, nobody wants to deal with those people.
4: You don't want to tangle with those guys.
2: You'd rather fight a chip, yeah.
3: I think if this works out, there's a sitcom deal in his
2: future.
3: Yes,
2: there may be.
3: Yeah. They've already tried to do that multiple times in the 70s, and it never worked.
0: Yeah. Oh, they're going to call it The Man Without a Face.
2: Yes.
0: Tonight on NBC.
2: That'll
0: and
2: work.
0: The Bear.
2: Yeah.
0: 6:51, traffic and weather. Here's Julie DeHardy.
5: No change so far in Mesquite with this accident, 635 northbound at Gross Road. There's only one lane getting by to the left, and you're solid through Elam. It's well over an hour delay so far this morning. And then we've got a wreck in Allen on 75 northbound at Ridgeview. Two right lanes are blocked, and it's a good 20 to 25 minutes to scoot by this thing. 20 westbound at Cedar Ridge. They're on the left side of the roadway, and it's holding you up for about 5 to 10 minutes. And 35W northbound after 20, they're blocking off the left lane, and as you're trying to move that way from Everman, it's going to take you about 20 minutes. Our next update within 10 minutes with WBAP's first traffic on the ones. I'm Julie DeHardy.
6: From the WBAP on-time experts 24-7 Weather Center, more triple-digit heat. And unlike yesterday when the record was 110, today's record is only 101. And we're forecasting 102, so maybe some record heat with sunshine today. Either way, hot, dry, 105 with the heat index. Yes, heat advisory. Tonight, 80 and clear. Tomorrow, some afternoon clouds, maybe a hit or miss storm late. Yeah, could have a thunderstorm. High near 100, heat index again near 105. Friday, sunshine 100. For WBAP News, meteorologist Ray Stajic at the Weather Channel.
4: It's currently 82 degrees at the downtown Dallas studios of WBAP.
0: 6:54, that brings us to Hal J. with Hal's Got Gas.
4: Well, we got to laugh at something, Hal.
2: Well, that's very true, and you may want to laugh at this or cry a little bit, maybe pull over and cry or sell your car or truck even, if you hear this. Because normally we treat this as, okay, here's the update, not much of an update. The prices have they fluctuate. I paid $385 yesterday to fill up. I saw $375, a $389, and a $385 driving in.
0: Yep, $385 near Stately Brown Manor. Oh, I'm sorry, $389.
4: Yeah, that's what mine are. And that was up from the $355 mark, just boom, overnight. Yeah.
2: Okay, so we're talking $355 and $389. It goes up and down, $375. And it's been like this now for a couple of weeks. Mm-hmm. However, this morning, I checked on the price of Brent crude. $100.92 a barrel.
4: That's a no good.
0: That's going to drive any price up. Demand is still high. The supply is being, at least not for us, but the supply in parts of the world is unfortunately being crippled by the Iranians. Why that country still exists, I don't know. But that's the bottom line. There was military action that's taken place over the last couple of days that makes speculators nervous, and so they're anticipating that things are going to get more expensive.
2: Trump and Vance and all the Washington people are coming to an oil state.
4: Yeah, they are.
2: They should address that while they're in the oil state.
4: I believe they will.
2: And I don't know if they'll tell the truth or try to skirt the truth or whatever, but if we're in control of the straits and everything, then West Texas Intermediate should not be $95.61 a barrel.
0: Well, a lot of other countries who go elsewhere to get their oil are coming to us now. That's why the demand is so high and the price has gone up. And by the way, diesel being on $6 a gallon,
4: man,
0: that has more to do with the Ukraine-Russia war than it does with anything else. And so until that gets resolved, diesel's going to be high. But that's why your prices are high.
2: By the way, diesel in Dallas, the highest price being reported to Gas Buddy app. Basically $6 a gallon, $5.98.
4: Oh, man.
7: Good Lord.
2: Isn't it something?
4: It is. Yeah. It's too much.
0: That's too much.
2: That's too much. Here, pull my finger. I'll have gas next hour, too. Okay, there you go.
0: Coming up at 7:07, you got to have some ID and a lot of it to get around Victory Park
4: now. And straight ahead, budget cuts hit one North Texas city. You will not believe what's being closed. Monty Cook has that and the rest of your 7 o'clock news next. All right, who's ready to go into the final stretch of the year? Can you believe we are heading into fall, school's back in session, and weather should be changing, okay? Should be changing. Holidays are just around the corner. Carla Marion here. I know my time's going to be limited. My days are going to be jam-packed, and so are yours. And here's what I'm going to be doing soon. When I get my shipment, I'm going to be starting to incorporate a very familiar supplement. Now, you've heard about it before right here on this station, and I am so excited. 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
1: On the ones.
3: It's pretty rough in Mesquite this morning, 635 northbound at Gross Road. With only the left lane getting by, it's well over an hour delay. You could go over to Peachtree, Masters, or Beltline and use those as alternates. 75 northbound in Allen at Ridgeview. This is almost a half hour backup with two right lanes blocked. And then 20 westbound at Cedar Ridge, there on the left side, and that's about 10 minutes. And if you're in Fort Worth, 35W northbound after 20, this wreck is blocking the left lane. Right now, it's about a 20-minute drive as you're trying to come that way from Everman. Our next update within 10 minutes with WBAP's first traffic on the ones. I'm Julie DeHardy.
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6: From the WBAP On-Time Experts 24-7 Weather Center, more triple-digit heat. And unlike yesterday when the record was 110, today's record is only 101. We're forecasting 102, so maybe some record heat with sunshine today. Either way, hot, dry, 105 with the heat index, yes, heat advisory. Tonight, 80 and clear. Tomorrow, some afternoon clouds, maybe a hit-or-miss storm late. Yeah, could have a thunderstorm. High near 100, heat index again near 105. Friday, sunshine 100. For WBAP News, meteorologist Ray Stajic at the Weather Channel.
2: 82 degrees in Fort Worth, 83 in Dallas. 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The first ever Republican midterm convention begins today in Dallas. Fox's Jessica Rosenthal with more.
7: Many of the anticipated speakers are members of the Trump administration, and we expect to hear from the president himself both nights. 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
8: We need to figure out how we can motivate about 30% more people who voted in 2024 than 2022. We need to figure out how do we get them to vote. And that person's Donald Trump. So we have to get him out there.
7: Candidates in tight races are expected to speak, including Ohio Senator John Husted, Georgia Senate candidate Mike Collins, and Texas Senate candidate Ken Paxton. Jessica Rosenthal, Fox News.
2: One North Texas city has passed a budget that will affect all of the city's libraries soon. Media partner WFAA Cynthia Izaguirre explains.
9: Mesquite City Council just voted to close the city's North Branch Library. It's part of a new city budget, which passed unanimously. Library services will now be moved to recreation centers across the city. City leaders say new property tax legislation is limiting future revenue. They say making these changes now could help avoid deeper cuts and layoffs down the road.
2: Today marks another milestone in the 250th birthday of America, Fox's Tanya J. Powers explains.
10: September 9th, 1776. It's not a federal holiday or a date we have to memorize from our history books, but it is the one that gave us the moniker we use to identify our country, the United States of America. Until then, it was called the United Colonies. Thomas Jefferson is credited as being the first person to come up with the USA name, which he used while drafting the Declaration of Independence. The final version of that document starts with the date, July 4th, 1776, and contains, quote, the unanimous Declaration of the 13 United States of America. The Second Continental Congress made things official on September 9th. Tanya J. Powers, Fox News.
2: Your money news brought to you by NetWorthRadio.com. Apple will kick off a new era today when the new CEO John Ternus takes the stage for the first time for the company's annual iPhone launch event. Ternus took over as CEO on September the 1st. He's expected to oversee the debut of Apple's first foldable iPhone, as well as upgrades to its iPhone 18 Pro models and Apple Watch lineup. Stay connected, DFW, for the latest on the RNC midterm convention. I'm Monty Cook.
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11: Cowboys practicing at the Star in prep for the Giants on Sunday. Brian Schottenheimer providing an update on Von Miller's status for the opener.
12: I think he is. In terms of play time and the roster numbers and all those things, we'll finalize that, but I don't see any reason from a physical standpoint that Von wouldn't be ready to play this week. If he's one of the guys that makes it, then he will, but we haven't had those discussions yet.
11: Cowboys countdown to kickoff at 5 o'clock on the ticket, kickoff at 7:20. Seahawks host the Patriots to begin the NFL season tonight. First time a Super Bowl has been in week one since 2016 when Denver took down Carolina. Coverage begins at 7 on the ticket. An efficient night for the Rangers lineup leads to a 10-5 win over the Mariners. Texas

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3: Good morning. It's 7:08. Thanks for joining us on the WBAP Morning News, kicking off the 7 o'clock hour. A lot of people stuck in traffic. Got a big problem in Mesquite. We'll tell you more about that. We're getting the updated information here coming up at 7:11. Traffic problems everywhere, as there always are in the mornings. Even on nice days, it doesn't have to even be raining, and we still have all sorts of issues that happen. We have the Republican convention, the midterm convention going on at the AAC right outside of our window here. And security in this area is pretty tight. So if you do anything in the Victory area, restaurants or a lot of streets are closed that I don't know that we were expecting would be closed. For example, I came in, I was about to get on Field off of Harry Hines, and it was shut down. That was a surprise. So I had to find an alternative route to get in and go through all the security. It's a little tougher to get around than you might think because the president's here tonight.
4: Well, I counted it up and I used six more cuss words than I normally do.
3: Yeah.
4: This morning. Ooh,
5: that's a rough morning.
4: That's a lot.
5: That is. I mean, had it not been for Monty texting me the like step-by-step directions to get here because he had encountered closures that we weren't even told about yesterday, I would...
4: Well, Ernie and I were worried about you.
5: We walked
4: it off yesterday.
5: Floating in the Trinity right now.
4: We walked it off. We went and walked to where we were supposed to be and everything.
5: Uh-huh.
4: And Ernie and I both said, Carla's got it. She's never going to make it.
5: I'm never going to make it.
3: We figured you'd be upside down in a culvert somewhere.
4: Yes.
5: So close.
6: Yeah. It's actually where she was when I started texting her.
4: Exactly. Upside down
6: in a culvert.
3: I saw parts of downtown I didn't know existed.
5: Oh, I know it.
3: I've been pretty much all over downtown Dallas. I've lived here 45 years, so I've been everywhere. I saw parts of downtown I've never seen before.
5: Yeah, it was
3: in the middle
5: whole...
3: of the night too. And let me tell you, there's some scary people on those streets.
4: Oh, don't you know it?
3: I'm driving by this one area and it's got some lights in there. Some people there. I said, that is a shooting waiting to happen.
5: Yeah.
3: What do you think is going to happen out here under these lights?
5: But this area where we are, we're at the American Airlines Center. We are broadcasting, you know, in that area. So it looks like a whole different city out there. There are tents up. There's the massive fencing all the way around, the concrete barriers that are laid down in the, you can't, you know, try driving through that. You're not going to, right? And they're expecting 20,000 people. So if you are an attendee and you've got your credentials and your passes and whatnot, you're being told to park at Lone Star Park in Grand Prairie. They're shuttling folks in starting at 10 this morning. So you can imagine throughout the day, the crowds will be building and building. And from what I've heard, it's not come and go. And so we had one attendee email us earlier this week and said, we're going to be shuttling in at 10 and we're staying all day and night.
4: What doesn't make any sense about that statement, I'm not arguing with you, is they're going to shuttle you in and they're going to park that bus they shuttled in right here.
5: They're going to be shuttling back and forth, but the first one starts at 10 a.m.
4: Okay.
5: So if you want to be the early bird.
4: Yeah, but you can always leave. No?
5: That's the thing. Yes, but once you leave, I don't know that you can keep... I don't know how that works. Come back later or what the situation is.
3: I got to be honest with you. I'm looking at the speaker lineup here.
4: Mm-hmm.
3: And I'm just guessing that by the time you get to the last speaker, I mean, this is one after another, after another, after another, after another, after another, after another. And I can't emphasize to you how many speakers are going to be speaking. And by the last one, I'm just picturing this is about the crowd reaction. They've just had enough.
5: It's supposed to be a big pep rally, you know, get the crowd motivated, get the voters motivated and that kind of thing. But again, we still don't have verified information on what time the president will be landing, but he will be speaking tonight at 8:15 our time. So sometime between now and then, I expect the Air Force One, the motorcade, the whole thing.
4: Well, if this is supposed to end at 9, that's not going to happen if he starts talking at 8:15.
3: No, that's not going to be over by 9. It'll probably be 11 o'clock-ish.
5: No?
4: Oh, I thought 3 to 9. Maybe I'm wrong. But he'll speak for 2 hours.
3: Yeah, easily.
5: Yeah.
4: Yeah.
3: And who knows? He might actually say something.
4: What does that mean, sir? Okay, yeah.
3: But they'll say by the end of
4: it. Well, he'll get up there. He goes off script quite a bit.
3: Yeah, he really shouldn't.
4: And I know, because it gets...
3: Yeah.
4: Yeah.
3: All right, coming up at 7:17, Evan Brown is going to be joining us. He's from Fox News Radio. He's at the convention. He's downstairs. He's at the AAC. We'll talk to him about what's happening right now. It's time to get you updated. That traffic issue, we're talking about Mesquite. Where does it stand? Here's Julie.
7: It's a hair puller, I can tell you that much. We still have just one good lane to the left getting by. This is northbound at Gross Road, and you're now backed up almost all the way to Seagoville.

0: Road. So you're looking at a good hour and a half through there. You've got Peachtree Road, you've got Masters, you've got Pioneer, which turns into Beltline. Can use that as an alternate, but Beltline is starting to pack it in a little bit, trying to get over toward 80. And of course, you always have those delays on 80 from Collins over towards 635, and that takes you at least 15 minutes. Now, we also have a problem in Allen. This accident is northbound 75 at Ridgeview in the two right lanes. It's about a 20-minute backup. 20 westbound at Cedar Ridge is on the left side of the roadway, and that's about 10 to 15. 35W northbound after 20 is still in the left lane, and it's almost a half hour trying to come through. If you're coming from the Burleson area, it's going to take you at least 30 minutes. And then 30 eastbound at 287, leaving downtown Fort Worth, there's a wreck in the left lane. So traffic right now backed up through the 35 interchange for a good 5 minutes. Our next update within 10 minutes with WVAP's first traffic on the ones. I'm Julie Hardy.
1: From the WVAP on-time experts 24/7 weather center, more heat and maybe some record heat today. Have to make 101 to get to a record. We're going 102. Clear sky this morning with a few clouds, and that sunshine will be lonely. Lots of it this afternoon. Heat index 105. Yes, another heat advisory from the National Weather Service. Tonight, clear, warm 80. And these may be some record high low temperatures. Now, tomorrow, get a little change. Maybe an isolated late day thunderstorm. Otherwise, sunny and hot. 100 once again, feeling close to 105. Friday, sunshine, high 100. For WBAP News, meteorologist Ray Stajic at the Weather Channel.
2: 82 degrees right now at the downtown Dallas studios of WVAP.
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17: Good morning. It's 7:21. We're going to talk to Evan Brown from Fox News Radio coming up here in just a moment. He's at the convention. He's at the American Airlines Center this morning. The president coming in town a little bit later on today. Tomorrow, my understanding, he's touring the Medal of Honor Museum, which is just one of the most beautiful museums I've ever seen.
18: It is. So it's on his presidential schedule. I'm looking at it right now. 1 o'clock, the president tours the National Medal of Honor Museum. Actually, it says 12 local time. So let's keep that in mind. And 12:30 local time, he delivers remarks there.
17: Yeah, and the security guard out there is eating a sandwich, and here comes the president. Oh, I'm right in the middle of my tuna fish sandwich.
18: It's big doings around here today.
17: We're hopeful
18: and
17: that's
18: tomorrow.
17: Not what's going
18: today
17: to happen.
18: Today and tomorrow.
17: For the security guard, say. 7:21, traffic and weather. Here's Julie Daugherty.
19: Still seeing this accident activity investigation work going on, 635 in Mesquite, northbound at Gross Road. So right now, only one left lane gets by, and it's a good hour and a half delay. And then in Allen, we've got a wreck in the two right lanes on northbound 75 at Ridgeview. That's going to hold you up for about 20 minutes. I-20 westbound Cedar Ridge is on the left side of the roadway, a good 10-minute roll for you. They did just wrap up our accident in Fort Worth, 35W northbound after 20, but it did back us up for a good 15, 20 minutes if you're coming that way from Burleson. And if you're trying to travel on I-30, eastbound at 287. Now we have a wreck leaving downtown Fort Worth. That's in the left lane and about a 5-minute delay. And a new one just came in Louisville. Left lane's blocked on 35 east, southbound at 407 Justin Road. Those delays are about 5 minutes from Garden Ridge. Our next update within 10 minutes with WBAP's first traffic on the ones. I'm Julie DeHardy.
16: From the WBAP on-time experts 24-7 Weather Center, or triple-digit heat. And unlike yesterday when the record was 110, today's record is only 101. And we're forecasting 102, so maybe some record heat with sunshine today. Either way, hot, dry, 105 with the heat index. Yes, heat advisory. Tonight, 80 and clear. Tomorrow, some afternoon clouds, maybe a hit or miss storm late. Yeah, could have a thunderstorm. High near 100, heat index again near 105. Friday, sunshine 100. For WBAP News, meteorologist Ray Stajic at the Weather Channel.
18: 82 degrees currently at the downtown Dallas studios of WBAP.
17: On the Clarity Windows and Doors Newsline, Fox News Radio's Evan Brown joining us from, well, he's just downstairs. You'd think he would at least come up here and say hi, but he won't even do that.
18: Fine, Evan.
20: Wait a minute. Where are you guys, actually? Because I'm at the American Airlines Center.
18: So are we.
20: Are you?
17: We're right there. We're in the building right next to it.
20: Okay.
17: Come on up and say hi.
20: Well, I will, now that I know where you are.
17: Good luck getting past security, though.
20: I know, right? Yeah. At least I got in here pretty easily. Jeez.
17: Well, good for you for doing so. Now, I'm glad to have you in town. It's always nice to have good friends come to visit us. Now, what are you doing covering the convention? What's the schedule here?
20: So, at some point tonight, the president will speak in front of a large crowd at the arena. I know you're shocked by this.
17: I'm shocked and appalled.
20: Here's the thing. This looks like a presidential convention, right? Like, they've even got the floor set up with the vertical signs with all the state names and even the territories like Guam. But no one's actually, you know, there are no delegates here to nominate anyone like this. This is a chance to make a bunch of speeches and try to galvanize the Republican base to get them out, because they're going to need them in November. The president's political legacy really is on the line here. If he loses control of the House of Representatives, the Democrats have already said they will impeach him. That's the first thing they're going to do. If he loses control of the Senate, he faces a removal. So it behooves him to pull out all the stops and try to do what he does best, and that is give fiery speeches and get people riled up and get them out to the polls. Now, it also is helpful that political candidates for Congress, House and Senate, will be here to make speeches as well. They'll get a chance to address the same crowd. And, of course, this turns into what the Gen Z kids call a content farm, because the video of them giving speeches will end up in television ads. It'll end up in TikTok videos. So this really serves serves a number of marketing purposes, but it's not a nominating convention in that traditional sense. But it does look like one. They've got the stage set just the same way.
18: Yeah, and I see that he had just posted something, you know, about ready to go, and he was kind of addressing folks who are running for election or re-election, saying that this is your mm-hmm. time to take the stage and make your voice heard.
20: Yeah, no, and that's it. This is a big, big rally. And of course, President Trump's famous for his rallies. This one's going to be about 48 hours in length. So, but he understands that he needs to do what he can to get the base out. You know, traditionally, historically, Republicans don't have good turnout when a presidential candidate is not on the ballot. And we also all know the old curse. The party in power seems to get trounced, or as President Obama said, shellacked on a midterm election. So they're very aware of this, and they, you know, that's why they're doing, you know, this very expensive ordeal to try to get the base out, and maybe even more than the base.
17: All right, now, more important than any of this, have you had any good barbecue since you got to town?
20: I'm not paid to advertise, but the answer is yes. There is a favorite place of mine, and if I'm in town, I go there like right after the airport, after I land. I just time it so it's time for lunch. And that's where I go, and I did that yesterday.
18: Can
20: so
18: you tell us where?
20: Happy.
18: You can tell us. We won't tell anyone.
17: Yeah, we'll keep it secret.
20: I can't give an endorsement. Okay.
18: Does it rhyme with Hutchins?
1: Hey, Evan.
20: No. Fard Fate.
1: Evan.
18: Okay.
1: All right. Yeah. The Hard Eight.
18: Mm-hmm.
1: Oh yeah. Yeah. Hey, Evan. I just typed in on AI. Believe it or not.
20: Yeah.
1: The question, how many speeches does the normal person sit through before getting bored?
20: That's a good question.
1: Okay.
20: I mean, the number really, you know, can range. It depends on how long the speeches are. I think some of these speeches will be like 90 seconds, which is just enough to get that video B-roll that you need for the commercial.
1: Mm. Well, this said 7 to 10 minutes and 18 to 20 minutes is the maximum limit for solid focus. And 20 minutes plus without breaks or active participation, most people tune them out and get completely bored.
20: Yeah, President Trump usually goes more than an hour.
18: Oh, yeah. Yeah. Well,
17: that's when you look for people in the balcony to...
1: There you go.
18: All right, Evan. Well, you've got a front row seat there. We'll be checking in with you throughout and come up and say howdy, won't you?
20: I shall. Hope to see you soon.
18: Thank you.
17: Evan Brown, Fox News Radio on the Clarity Windows and Doors Newsline. He's at the American Airlines Center today covering that for us. Coming up at 7:37, Texas cities are dropping flock cameras. They're saying flock off.
7: Oh, my gosh.
18: And it's happened again. A possible copycat Clancy case. Monty Cook is going to tell us about a woman behind bars for killing her own little boy. That and the rest of your 7:30 news.
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1: On the ones.
3: Accident investigation continues in Mesquite, 635 northbound at Gross Road. Only the left lane gets by, at least an hour and a half delay. On to Louisville with a wreck in the left lane on 35 southbound at 407. That's going to hold you up for at least 15 minutes. Melissa has a wreck in the left lane, southbound 75 at Melissa Road. It's about a five-minute backup. And now in Fort Worth, 30 eastbound at 287 there in the left lane. You're backed up through the 35 interchange, so an extra 5 minutes or so. And the 820 North Loop Express lane is blocked because of an accident. This is going to be past roof snow, so they're forcing everybody to get back in the main lanes, and traffic is backed up probably about 15, 20 minutes through there. Also, Denton checking in with an accident, 35 southbound State School Mayhill, left lane, and a holdup of about 5 minutes. Our next update within 10 minutes with WBAP's first traffic on the ones. I'm Julie Hardy.
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6: From the WBAP On-Time Experts 24-7 Weather Center, been a bit breezy, and we got over 100 yesterday, but it wasn't a record. 102. Now, yesterday's record was 110. Today's record's 101. Today's forecast high is 102, so maybe some record heat with that sunshine today. It's going to feel like 105 plus heat advisory. Tonight, mainly clear 80. Thursday, some late clouds, maybe a thunderstorm. Don't bet on it, though. 100 once again feels close to or just over 105. Friday, sunshine, high near 100. For WBAP News, meteorologist Ray Stajic at the Weather Channel.
2: 82 degrees in Fort Worth, 83 in Dallas. Iran says it's confiscated an American underwater drone. Fox's Jennifer Griffin reporting from Washington.
7: The Iranians, in essence, captured a broken drone. Senior U.S. military officials tell Fox the sea drone manufactured by Anduril is commercially available, used to map the ocean floor. It is not armed and does not carry classified information. It malfunctioned and was dead in the water for over a day, according to CENTCOM. We're told it probably died from overuse. It was used to look for mines near the Strait of Hormuz. The owners of the drone are able to delete all the data on board remotely, I'm told.
2: This comes after reports the United States lost 45 MQ-9 Reaper drones during the war with Iran. The GOP midterm convention beginning today at the American Airlines Center, the first time a national party has hosted a convention in a midterm year. SMU poli-sci professor Cal Gilson tells us what to expect.
8: They want to be sure that the Republican base is galvanized behind Ken Paxton and other Republican candidates. This is an attempt to ensure unity and ensure enthusiasm going into the next 2 months in order to be competitive with what is a surging Democratic Party.
2: President Trump will speak on both days of the event. An Illinois mom faces first-degree murder charges after she allegedly killed her son and attempted to end her own life. Fox's Mike Tobin reporting.
9: Two children came home from school, found their two-year-old brother Barrett hanging in the basement. A neighbor got him down, tried CPR, but it was too late. The mother, Corey Walsh, was found upstairs in a bloody tub with a knife. Her wrists and thighs were cut. Court documents read that she said she killed him because he was the devil and the Antichrist. Documents also say she had been following the Clancy case, texting with a group about the case 3.5 hours before her little boy was found dead. Her defense says there is no connection between this and the Lindsay Clancy case.
10: That speculation that this has anything to do, that it's a copycat or anything like that, is baseless and cruel.
9: Most of the family was not at the detention hearing because little Barrett was laid to rest at the same time as the hearing.
2: Walsh being held in the Will County Jail. Your money news brought to you by NetWorthRadio.com.
11: Oil spikes after 5 Iranian tankers were destroyed by the U.S. West Texas Intermediate crude $95.55 a barrel, up $2.50. Wholesale gasoline up 5% over the past week. Correspondingly, the Dow down 348 points, 52,400 at the open. Meta Facebook leading the upside this morning, spiking 5%. Expand Energy and Diamondback both up over 2%. Spencer McGowan, News Talk, 820 and 93.3 FM, WBAP.
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12: Cowboys back at the Star, prepping for the Giants on Sunday. Brian Schottenheimer on the defensive keys for the season opener.
13: They're going to have a number of things for us that we haven't seen. What do? You trust your rules. They're going to be in an 11-man formation, more than likely, quarterback plus 10 others, and might be three on one side, two on the other. But as long as within the rules, I think we'll probably be able to get lined up. It's going to come down to who makes plays.
12: Cowboys and Giants kick off at 7:20. Cowboys countdown to kickoff at 5 on the ticket. Meanwhile, the NFL season gets started tonight with the Patriots and Seahawks meeting in Seattle. A rematch of Super Bowl 60, which Seattle dominated 29-13, covered at 7 o'clock on the ticket. Rangers open their series with the Mariners with a 10-5 victory. The win does not get Texas closer in the playoff race, since Houston and Cleveland also picked up victories. Game 2 today at 3:10. I'm Ryan Baldwin on WBAP from 96.7 and 13:10 the ticket.
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1: News updates from Monty Cook. Dependable traffic with Julie D. Hardy. And DFW's most accurate forecast from Chief Meteorologist Brad Barton on the ones.
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14: So glad to have you with us. It is 7:37, the Wednesday WBAP Morning News for the 9th of September, the first day of the two-day Republican National Midterm Convention, beginning to get started right here in downtown Dallas. We're broadcasting live from Victory Plaza in right here by the AAC, where the president will be addressing the crowd tonight and then again tomorrow night. He'll be in town a couple of days, so we'll continue to follow all of that. If you are in this area, you need to come down to this area for any reason at all, check ahead and also have your ID with you and be prepared to show it multiple times.
15: Yep. Give a blood sample if you need to, a urine sample as well.
14: That's the deal. So we've been hearing, Ernie, from the jurors, not all of them, some of the jurors in the Lindsay Clancy murder trial, the woman who murdered her three children, claiming insanity or who knows. But there were nine women on that jury that ended in a mistrial because a one lone sane male on the jury said, no, I'm not going to acquit her, send her back out into society. So
15: here's a little clipping of one of the jurors.
16: He would not interact with us and try to understand. We read to him on numerous occasions the definition of reasonable doubt from Judge Sullivan's instruction. He actually said one day in the end, well, why don't we have the judge come in and read it again? And we were like, no, we have it in front of us. We don't need that. And we would highlight it. And this is the definition of reasonable doubt. But he had the hardest time getting off the fact that Lindsay viciously killed her children.
15: He had the hardest time getting off the fact that she killed her children.
14: It's incredible.
15: Yeah, it really is. You know, that's the part that I just can't figure out.
14: They wanted her to get let off the hook so she could, quote, get the help she needs.
15: That's not their job,
14: which, as someone pointed out, is a violation of the law. They're supposed to make a determination solely about guilt or innocence. They were not supposed to make sure anyone gets help. And again, I go back to stories like the John Battaglia case in Dallas many years ago, where he strangled his daughters while on the phone with their mother.
15: Yeah.
14: He's diagnosed with bipolar and this or that. The jury said guilty, and guess what? They executed him in 2018.
15: Yeah.
14: So why are we treating women different?
15: Here is another one of the jurors talking about the prosecution towards Lindsay Clancy.
16: I just found it to be harsh, Sue. Very, very harsh. I mean, again, and maybe we were talking with ourselves here, but the fact that they had no character witnesses in regard to Lindsay of being a bad mother. I mean, right out of the gate, it's like you're presenting all these medical professionals, but nobody's presenting for the prosecution a woman and a mother of three children. So I found it to be biased right out of the gate.
14: No, it's bias is...
15: He's supposed to be biased. Mm-hmm. He's the prosecution.
14: They were swooning over the defense attorney, whatever his name was,
15: and
14: how entertaining he was. Oh, and I would just giggle, and I would just have to cover my mouth and giggle because he was so entertaining. You're talking about the man defending the woman who admitted to strangling methodically.
2: Yeah, by the way, she's talking about a mother of three, which the lady's not anymore because she killed her three kids.
14: Mm-hmm. And she wasn't a good mother. She don't plant. She plotted. She didn't. You know, it just not something that happened in a fit of who knows what or whatever, or in a blackout. No, she methodically planned it out.
17: Did they offer a free bottle of rosé before the interview or something?
14: Man, you should see these old gals. They look exactly like you would picture them.
15: Yeah, it looked like they had gone to a nine martini lunch.
14: Seriously.
17: All that's missing is the sound of a gavel, and you've got, you remember Dade Phelan?
15: Oh, yes.
17: That's adopted. That's all. All you're missing is a gavel.
15: Yeah.
14: Yep.
17: Good Lord.
15: Yeah, and, but these women were crazy, and thank goodness this one man held out. I'm glad he hung the jury. It would be tough to do that in the face of 11 people telling you you're a terrible person for five, 6 days, but he did the right thing. They did the wrong thing, and they did it for the wrong reason. And by the way, if we follow their logic, don't ever vote for a woman in a position of power again, because clearly they can't control themselves if they become hormonal.
14: Well, you can't. You've seen the videos posted where you can't, you know, certainly you can't be a police officer and be a female. You can't be a surgeon and be a female, because heaven forbid your emotions and your hormones, they peak, and then all of a sudden I'm operating on Hal and he's gone.
18: No, but let me ask you this, and I'll take the opposite view that you guys are doing, although I agree with you. I'm just going to do the opposite. It went through our system. This is our system. Yep. Do you not believe in the system?
15: I have believed in it for a long
14: time. I don't necessarily.
15: No, I don't.
14: Okay. Presumably leftist women on a jury that is leaning towards letting a murderous psychopath back out on the street.
18: It's going to happen a lot now.
15: The system requires this. Our entire existence in this country requires an agreement that this is how things are, that this is how we do things. We don't do that anymore. Now it's all about what we personally, what our politics are. This is these jurors were dishonest. The jurors who convicted Trump of 34 felonies were dishonest.
14: No doubt. The whole system can be rigged. We've seen it happen. Now, Steve sent us an email real quick. He said, guilty by reason of insanity needs to become law. Steve, I could not agree with you more. You don't get off the hook because you're crazy, because your victims are just as dead. They're just as gone. It doesn't matter if you were loony or not loony or whatever the case may be. You have to be kind of loony to take somebody's life.
15: Yeah.
18: Oh, I totally agree. Yeah. I just wanted to throw that out.
14: But a woman president after this, you know, and it all gets blamed on hormones or the doctor or this. And no.
15: Well, think about all the things that have been happening for the last maybe 5 years. People shoplift, and they have now political backing to do so.
14: Oh, yeah.
15: People are breaking laws, and they have political backing to do so.
14: We did it in Dallas.
18: Just because you did it doesn't mean you're guilty.
15: Yeah.
14: We did it in Dallas. Yeah. Now, as long as they're not stealing over $750, won't prosecute.
15: Well, this is what I'm talking about. Oh, we had an agreement as a system, and people occasionally broke that agreement, and they went to jail. Now they don't.
18: So you're saying that if we had a woman president, she was going through the big change, going through the flip, she could drop a bomb and be okay.
15: No. We're not saying that. These jurors are
14: saying it.
18: Okay.
14: And here's the Ten Commandments I keep at my desk all the time, and there's one of them, and they're, you know, thou shalt not steal, but you have DAs or, you know, folks in position of power, so it's okay. As long as it's not over $750, it's fine. No problem.
15: Hal, did I see you looking at my ox?
18: Yes.
15: Isn't that one of them?
14: Oh, is he trying to covet? Stop the coveting.
15: He's coveting my ox.
18: I was coveting his ox.
2: There's no ox coveting here.
18: It's
15: one of the Ten Commandments.
18: Zero.
14: Don't mock them.
15: Traffic and weather. Let's go to Julie DeHardy.
3: We have this big accident in Mesquite, happened in the overnight car under an 18-wheeler there. So a big investigation going on now, 635 North Bennett Gross Road. Only the left lane gets by, and it's an hour to an hour and a half backup. And now we've got an accident in Grand Prairie, eastbound I-30 at MacArthur. The two right lanes are blocked, so it's going to hold you up for about 15 minutes or so. 35 east southbound at 407 in Louisville. This accident's in the left lane, so move to the right and give yourself about 15 extra minutes. We do have a wreck in Melissa. The left lane's blocked on 75 southbound at Melissa Road, and that's about a 10-minute backup. Our 820 express lane is closed on the North Loop. It just passed the roof snow area, trying to get over toward 183, and they're forcing everybody to get out of that express lane at that point. And traffic's back to Beach, so that's going to take about 15, 20 minutes. Left lane's blocked 30 eastbound at 287 coming out of downtown Fort Worth, and that's going to take you 10 to 15. Our next update within 10 minutes with WVAP's first traffic on the ones. I'm Julie DeHardy.
6: from the WBAP on-time experts 24-7 Weather Center. More heat and maybe some record heat today. Have to make 101 to get to a record. We're going 102. Clear sky this morning with a few clouds, and that sunshine will be lonely. Lots of it this afternoon. Heat index 105. Yes, another heat advisory from the National Weather Service. Tonight, clear, warm 80. And these may be some record high-low temperatures. Now, tomorrow, get a little change. Maybe an isolated late-day thunderstorm. Otherwise, sunny and hot. 100 once again, feeling close to 105. Friday sunshine, high 100. For WBAP News, meteorologist Ray Stajic at the Weather Channel.
14: It is 82 degrees right now at the downtown Dallas studios of WBAP.
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15: Good morning. It's 7:51. Carla Marion, Ernie Brown, Al Jay. It's the morning news on WBAP. It's time to check on traffic this morning. We do have some issues to deal with. It's Julie DeHardy.
3: Horrible accident in the overnight. Now police investigation still has everything but the left lane blocked on 635 northbound at Gross Road. At least an hour and a half as you move from the 20 split. Also, if you're traveling 30 eastbound at Lamar in downtown Dallas, now a stall in the left lane, so you're backed up for about 5 or 10 minutes. I-30 eastbound MacArthur, that's two right lanes for you folks and a 15-minute backup. Left lane's blocked in Louisville, still on 35 east southbound at 407, so 15 to 20 minutes to get through that mess. Southbound 75 at Melissa Road's in the left lane, at least 10 minutes to get around it. The North Loop 820 express lane is closed because of an accident on the eastbound side. This is right around Roof Snow. They're forcing everybody to get out of the express lane. Everything's backed up to about Beach, and that's going to take you about 20 minutes to get through. They just cleared our 30 eastbound at 287, but still about a 5-minute delay. Our next update within 10 minutes with WBAP's first traffic on the ones. I'm Julie DeHardy.
6: From the WBAP on-time experts 24-7 Weather Center, been a bit breezy, and we got over 100 yesterday, but it wasn't a record. 102. Now, yesterday's record was 110. Today's record's 101. Today's forecast high is 102, so maybe some record heat with that sunshine today. It's going to feel like 105 plus heat advisory. Tonight, mainly clear 80. Thursday, some late clouds, maybe a thunderstorm. Don't bet on it, though. 100 once again feels close to or just over 105. Friday, sunshine, high near 100. For WBAP News, meteorologist Ray Stajic at the Weather Channel.
14: Right now, we have 82 degrees at the downtown Dallas studios of WBAP. Markley Van Camp and Robbins coming up today at 11 o'clock right here on WBAP. Joining us now on the Clarity Windows and Doors Newsline Live, Scott Robbins joins us with a sneak preview of the Big Hot Fancy Wednesday show. Hey, Scott.
8: Well, Trumpapalooza, right?
14: Yeah, that's it. All day, all day.
8: Trumpapalooza all day with special guest Foghat.
14: Well, you never know.
8: Yeah.
18: God, that would be awesome.
15: Yeah.
8: Wouldn't that be great?
18: Yeah, it would. Yeah.
8: Slow ride right into Trump. Uh-huh. Yeah, that would be fantastic. Yeah, so anyway, that'll be that'll be sucking the oxygen out of headlines today for a good reason. I mean, you've got to, they're going to, I guess, focus on the socialists and communists that are in the Democrat Party, which, of course, they should. Yeah. So, at any rate, we'll have more on that coming up as the day goes on. Are you this Lindsey Daniel thing?
14: Clancy.
8: Yeah. I don't know why I keep saying that. Lindsey Clancy thing is the people who, the women in this jury, who they were going to give her not guilty verdict.
15: Yeah. Mm-hmm. Hard to imagine.
8: Well, when somebody said you do a composite sketch of those women, they would look exactly like they do.
15: Yeah, they do. Some of the comments they made were just really, in my mind, they were just disgraceful. They're accusing the guy of not following the law. They didn't follow the law.
8: No, they didn't follow the law. And this is the one guy who went, wait a minute, I got a woman here who killed her three kids. We can't do this, right?
15: Yeah.
8: And he stuck to his guns. You know, if I'm him, though, I don't poke my head out of the wormhole anytime soon.
14: Yeah, he's staying hidden for now. Yeah,
15: let's just say he's not going to get a date at Lilith Fair.
8: No. Yeah, and okay. Even if he has a flannel shirt on. Yeah. So, yeah, that's not going to happen.
15: Okay.
8: By the way, speaking of, Art Garfunkel now is going to move out of the country, I guess, because of global warming.
15: Oh, good.
14: Where is he headed? India? China? Where is he going to go?
8: You know what? And the thing is, I hadn't thought of Art Garfunkel in 20 years, but that's what he said he's going to do. He was in that band, that Simon and Garfunkel thing. Yeah,
15: fine singer. I hate to see him go.
8: Fine singer. Yeah, well, take off. Go ahead, dude. And also, Jimmy Kimmel, I guess, is the show is going to end at the end of 2020.
18: That's the rumor again. Yeah.
8: Gee, I can't believe he's been there that long.
15: Well, you know, the economics of those shows are not what they used to be. Johnny Carson, when he was doing The Tonight Show, I remember reading that he was responsible for something along the lines of 15 to 20% of all of NBC's profits. Mm. And those shows now, they can't make their budgets. So it's, I mean, television's changed.
14: It is.
15: It's not the same anymore.
14: Completely different. No.
15: So I'm surprised the show lasted as long as it did.
8: Yeah,
15: based on that alone.
18: Well, they need Barkley, Van Camp, and Otis in there to do it.
15: No, Robbins.
14: Robbins.
15: Yeah.
18: Who is it?
14: Close.
18: Well, I get mixed up. Okay.
8: Well, I'm Otis. Yeah.
18: Okay.
8: Yeah,
18: all right. Sorry. My fault.
14: All right, Scott. All right, guys.
8: All right, guys. Have a great day. Fantastic right. day.
14: You too.
15: Scott's coming up. Markley, Van Camp, and Robbins today, 11:05 on WBAP. By the way, we were just talking to Eben Brown from Fox News Radio.
18: Yes.
15: We talk to him all the time from Miami. He just happens to be here. And he just jumped into the studio
14: with us.
15: Right
14: here.
18: Pull that mic up real quick.
14: He's got a suit on and making all of us look so bad.
15: You look like a real reporter.
1: You know, I knew I'd be seeing you at some point, so I wanted to make a good impression.
18: Eb, well, you did. Yeah,
15: I didn't know you did impressions.
1: Well, I do some. But,
15: some,
1: you know,
15: okay.
1: I think I do a good Trump.
15: Once. Yeah, yeah, okay.
18: Yeah, well, yeah, very good, very good.
15: Check that one out.
1: Yeah, that's kind of... See, now that I've said that I can do it, I can't do it. Right?
15: Okay.
1: You got to get in the mood, right?
14: Oh, come on, come on.
1: You
14: got
1: to get into the mood, eh?
18: Mr. President, what are you talking about tonight? What will you talk about?
1: Well, like everyone says, I do the best impression.
15: Are you going to be over there till midnight tonight?
1: I'll probably be there till after midnight.
14: Oh,
1: that's
14: oh
1: just usually
14: God.
1: How these things work. They're yep. very, very long days. In fact, I'm going on about 2 hours of sleep.
14: Yeah, for sure.
1: I left Miami at, let's say, I left my house at about 4:30 in the morning to catch a flight here. To run around and get set up and then catch a break. And then I ran out to Irving last night to go to the Irving Republican Club monthly meeting.
18: That,
1: to go talk to
18: was there
1: Republicans.
18: Lots of nudity at that, wasn't there?
15: Yeah.
1: I
15: think there is.
1: Yeah.
15: A lot of drinking
18: drinking, all that kind of stuff.
14: Sounds riveting.
1: They were having a good dinner time at some barbecue joint. And I got to speak with them and figure out how they feel about having a convention going on because... You know, you get the president get out there and say, hey, everyone, go vote. And it's these local Republican organizations or on the Democratic side, same thing. They're the ones that actually have to go out and get the voters out.
18: Right.
1: They don't get paid for that. They're not the paid consultants. They do this, you know, out of, you know, duty and desire and whatnot. So I went to go talk to them and I heard a lot of good opinions from old and young folks.
14: Wonderful.
15: Did Fox put you in a good hotel or are they cheap?
1: They put me in a good hotel. They're not cheap, I will tell you.
14: Oh,
15: okay.
14: Very
15: all right, that's
14: nice.
15: Good to hear.
14: Yeah.
15: All right.
1: Yeah, I still have to fly coach, but you know. It's
18: Well,
14: shoot.
15: There's the only way to go.
14: Nice to have you in studio with us. Yeah.
1: It's good to
14: fantastic.
1: Be here to see you guys.
14: Yes.
1: I talk to you guys all the time.
18: You too. Mm-hmm. All right.
15: Coming up at 8:07, we're going to talk about some of the folks who are going to be speaking tonight at the convention.
14: And if you are going, how do you get to the RNC midterm convention today? Monty has that and the rest of your 8 o'clock news next.
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1: On the ones.
3: No change on 635 northbound Gross Road. Only one lane to the left gets by, at least an hour and a half delay. You could use Peachtree, Masters, which turns into Town East, even Buckner, but there is a wreck at Samuel. Beltline is overloaded. I-30 eastbound at Lamar, stalled car left lane, holding you up for an extra 5 minutes. We still have the wreck on eastbound I-30 at MacArthur in the two right lanes, and that's about 10 to 15. Also in Dallas on 35 northbound at Camp Wisdom. Now we have a wreck in the left lane. You've got about a 5 to 10 minute backup. Two right lanes on 20 westbound at 310. That's going to hold you up for about 15 minutes. Still there in Louisville. They take up the left lane, 35 southbound at 407, so 15 minutes for you. And your express lane is still closed on the north loop right around Roof Snow. They're forcing everybody out of the express lane. All lanes are slow from about Beach, and that's going to take you about 20 minutes. Our next update within 10 minutes with WBAP's first traffic on the ones. I'm Juwiti Hardy.
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6: From the WBAP on-time experts 24-7 Weather Center, more heat and maybe some record heat today. Have to make 101 to get to a record. We're going 102. Clear sky this morning with a few clouds, and that sunshine will be lonely. Lots of it this afternoon. Heat index 105. Yes, another heat advisory from the National Weather Service. Tonight, clear, warm 80. And these may be some record high low temperatures. Now, tomorrow, get a little change. Maybe an isolated late day thunderstorm. Otherwise, sunny and hot. 100, once again, feeling close to 105. Friday, sunshine high 100. For WBAP News, meteorologist Ray Stajic at the Weather Channel.
2: 82 degrees in Fort Worth, 84 in Dallas. 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The first ever RNC midterm convention begins tonight in Dallas at the American Airlines Center, an attempt for Republicans to galvanize GOP voters to get out to the polls in November in the party's attempt to hold control of Congress. Fox's Eben Brown reporting from Dallas.
7: This two-day-long Republican national midterm convention won't handle party business like the presidential ones because nobody needs to renominate President Trump, but it is the hope of the president and his party that the attention will push enough Republican voters to get out and vote in November. The GOP often sees lower turnout in non-presidential years, and the president knows GOP control of both the House and the Senate hang in the balance. While the president will speak both nights, Vice President Vance gives tonight's keynote at the arena. In Dallas, Eben Brown, Fox News.
2: By the way, general admission attendees for this week's RNC midterm convention will need to ride a bus from Grand Prairie's Lone Star Park to reach the event at the American Airlines Center. Tickets to the midterm convention are on a first-come, first-served basis for those who arrive in person at Lone Star Park. With the 9/11 ceremony taking place Friday, New York City Mayor Zoran Mamdani says he's going to be attending the event. Fox's Kevin Cork from Washington explains that some family members don't want him there.
8: The families have taken issue with the mayor's political associations, including his appointment of Ramzi Kassem as chief legal counsel. You may have heard that Kassem previously represented a convicted Al-Qaeda member. Mamdani says he'll attend to honor the victims just as he did last year. Meantime, an online petition urging the mayor to stay away has now topped over 100,000 signatures. While Governor Kathy Hochul says he will and should attend.
2: Not all 9/11 family members agree, however. Some explain that anyone who's paying their respect should be welcomed. Your money news brought to you by NetWorthRadio.com. An AI researcher has quit the business and is issuing a warning that AI is a threat to humanity. Jacob Coxon, who spent 3 years building AI models at OpenAI and Anthropic, resigned yesterday, posted on X that, quote, neither company is acting responsibly. They're racing straight to self-improving superintelligence and gambling with our lives. Stay connected, DFW, for the latest on the RNC midterm convention. I'm Monty Cook.
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9: Cowboys gearing up for the new look Giants in the season opener on Sunday. Brian Schottenheimer acknowledging the changes for New York.
10: They've done a really nice job. Obviously, it starts with getting Coach Harbaugh, a terrific coach. A lot of respect for him, but they've spent money and resources, and you look at their front, very experienced.
9: A 7:20 kickoff Sunday with Cowboys counting to kickoff at 5 on the ticket. Super Bowl rematch to start the NFL season tonight. Patriots versus Seahawks in Seattle. Just the third time in NFL history the two championship teams meet in Week 1. Coverage starts at 7 on the ticket. Three different Rangers, Homer in a 10-5 victory over the Mariners. Corey Seager, Wyatt Langford, Danny Jansen all matching the long ball. Series rolls on at 3:10 today. I'm Ryan Baldwin on WBAP from 96.7 and 13 in the ticket.

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1: Good morning. It's 8:09. Clayton Neville is our reporter here at WBAP. The president coming to town, and Clayton had this to tell us.
2: It's the first of its kind convention happening ahead of the November midterms. President Trump called the two-day event at the American Airlines Center in Dallas a truly historic event unlike any other.
3: So the question is whether people's enthusiasm can be maintained over 2 days of political speeches.
2: Dr. Cal Gilson's a political science professor at SMU in Dallas and says this convention's different than in a presidential election year in the sense that there won't be any nominating business.
3: So this is going to be 2 days of speeches by politicians from the very top, like Trump and J.D. Vance, but it'll also be people from Texas, local politicians, those sorts of things, and breakout policy sessions.
2: Critics of the event call the convention a two-day fundraiser meant to boost support for Republican Senate candidate Texas Attorney General Ken Paxton. He's trailing in the polls to Democratic candidate James Tallarico. During the two-day event, President Trump expected to speak both nights. Vice President J.D. Vance, also Treasury Secretary Scott Bessent, Attorney General Todd Blanche, and Donald Trump Jr., among the 100-plus speakers, planned to take the stage. Not all candidates on the ballot in November are planning to go to the convention, though. Iowa Congressman Zach Nunn plans to campaign in his home district. And Maine Senator Susan Collins and Texas Senator John Cornyn won't be in attendance either. Cornyn lost to Paxton in a recent Senate runoff. At the American Airlines Center in Dallas, I'm Clayton Neville.
1: All right, there you go. A little bit of an update on who's going to be there and who is not going to be there.
4: Yeah, security down here is insane, by the way.
5: Is it kind of incredible to see that? I look at this convention, and my first thought is the Republicans are doing this because they feel like they're in trouble for the midterm.
4: You know, and that could be it. If you look at the numbers that Tallarico has raised versus Paxton, I mean, it's like 60-something million.
5: That's another thing I was going to bring up.
4: Go ahead and finish.
5: I'm sorry. 67.
4: And then
5: 7 million for
4: Paxton. But,
5: okay, but why hadn't the RNC given
1: they
5: Paxton
1: will.
5: Money?
4: What you don't hear the media tell you about is a lot of that money, most of it is coming from California. It's out of state,
5: yeah,
4: folks.
5: Yeah, knew that.
4: Why are
5: knew
4: they
5: that,
4: tinkering?
5: Yeah.
4: You know what I'm saying? Like, yeah, you want some lefty California money? Sure, they're going to take it. But just also keep in mind that Kamala Harris spent, how much was it? $2 billion in 3 months. $2 billion mm-hmm. in 3 months and still lost. This man won in a landslide. So I don't think you can equate fundraising with any sort of sense of panic, because I think it only matters
1: the
4: at the ballot box.
1: The problem always comes down to this, and this is, I think, the ultimate reason behind the convention, is that the party in power, it's traditionally going to lose the midterms. President Obama used the word shellacked, that the Democrats were shellacked after they passed that horrible Obamacare plan that's still screwing up everything right now. But I think the bottom line is, at this point, you now have a party that is embracing crazy.
4: Yeah.
1: And you can't afford to lose the midterms this time around. You got to get people motivated to get out and vote. A lot of people in midterms, they don't vote. I guarantee you Democrats are motivated to vote because they hate Trump and they want him out of office, and they're going to do everything they can to get him out. They are driven by that hatred. Bottom line is, Republicans have to show up at the polls, or you're going to end up with a beta male mm-hmm. who thinks there are six genders mm-hmm. and beef should be outlawed and the welcome mat should be laid out at the southern border.
4: Oh, and he wants
1: as a senator.
4: Get rid of oil and gas in Texas.
1: Yeah. So, I mean, you don't really have two choices here. You have one choice. You can show up and vote and keep normal, or you can let crazy take over. Mm-hmm. And that's just not acceptable.
5: Maybe that's the two parties we have now.
4: We do.
5: We have the common sense party.
4: We do.
5: And we have the crazy idiot party.
4: That's absolutely it. And I feel like if they can take Texas, they'll be able to just go from there. And I think that's their logic as well.
1: I think it is. Coming up at 8:17, the five things you need to know. 8:11 now, traffic and weather. Here's Julie DeHardy.
6: It's been a struggle all morning long with this accident in Mesquite. Now police investigation, 635 northbound Gross Road, and only the left lane gets by, so at least an hour and a half delay. I-30 eastbound at MacArthur blocks two right lanes, and that's going to be 15 to 20 minutes as you try to get around it. 35E northbound at Camp Wisdom blocks the left lane, so that's a good 20-minute backup. And then 20 westbound, right before you get to Highway 310, they're now in the two right lanes. That's almost 30 minutes. In Louisville, we've got trouble in the left lane, 35E southbound at 407, 15 minutes for you. And a stall in the left lane on 183 eastbound at 360 backs us up for a good 5 minutes. Our express lane is closed at Roof Snow. That's the north loop on the eastbound side. Traffic in all lanes are backed up to about Beach, and that's going to take about an extra

0: after 20 minutes. Our next update within 10 minutes with WBAP's first traffic on the ones. I'm Juwede Harney.
1: From the WBAP On-Time Experts 24-7 Weather Center, been a bit breezy, and we got over 100 yesterday, but it wasn't a record. 102. Now, yesterday's record was 110. Today's record's 101. Today's forecast high is 102, so maybe some record heat with that sunshine today. It's going to feel like 105 plus heat advisory. Tonight, mainly clear 80. Thursday, some late clouds, maybe a thunderstorm. Don't bet on it, though. 100 once again feels close to or just over 105. Friday, sunshine, high near 100. For WBAP News, meteorologist Ray Stajic at the Weather Channel.
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3: The 2026 Republican Midterm Convention, going on now at the American Airlines Center in WBAP's backyard. 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
5: Good morning. It's 8:21. It's time for five things you need to know on WBAP.
6: The stage is set literally here at the American Airlines Center. Crowds expected to be pouring into downtown Dallas this morning for the Republican National Midterm Convention. Speakers include Treasury Secretary Scott Bessent, Health and Human Services Secretary Robert F. Kennedy Jr., and of course, President Donald Trump will be speaking both nights, with Vice President Vance speaking tomorrow night.
5: And there'll be segments on tax cuts, health care affordability, the border, and domestic manufacturing. Tomorrow night, they'll talk about policies like no taxes on tips, overtime, and Social Security.
6: There's an online petition calling for New York's Mayor Mamdani for him to be excluded from the 9/11 remembrance ceremony on Friday. That has gotten more than 100,000 signatures. It was launched by the relatives of those who lost their lives. The petition outlines 8 grievances against the mayor, including allegations of support or association with people who, quote, are dismissive of American institutions or insufficiently critical of extremist ideologies.
5: Lindsay Clancy's ex-husband, Patrick, says, you know, I've had enough of people saying that I was involved with the death of my kids. Enough is enough, and he's going to take on some of the people who've been spreading some of the what he calls blatant and baseless falsehoods. He's going to sue some TikTok influencers.
6: Well, eating blueberries, it turns out, could help you lose weight. A brand new study just out shows that a compound in blueberries, which is wildly difficult to pronounce, it is a compound that protects cells from damage, could cause muscles to burn more energy. They say more research is needed, but they are hopeful, the researchers, that in the future the compound could be used in medications to help boost weight loss.
7: And if I bake them into a pie?
6: Also, you could
5: do it like that, I suppose. Well, that's five things you need to know. Traffic and weather now. Here's Julie DeHarty.
8: Taking a fresh look at our 635 northbound at Gross Road. Now two inside lanes are getting through, so that's going to help some. You're still looking at least an hour delay through there. Now, if you're traveling north on 75, we had an accident there for a couple of minutes at Carruth Haven. It did back you up coming out of downtown Dallas, so still going to take you at least 30 minutes to make that drive. 30 eastbound at MacArthur, there's in the two right lanes. It looks like they're making some progress, though. At least 15 minutes to get around them. Two right lanes on 20 westbound right before you get to 310, so that's almost a half hour. And they did open up our express lane now on 180 or North Loop 820 at Roof Snow. So that's going to start moving again. Still holding you up for about 10 minutes or so from Beach. And it looks like we have a little bit of slow traffic on eastbound 183 at 360. They just cleared away a stall, so a couple extra minutes there. Our next update within 10 minutes with WBAP's first traffic on the ones. I'm Julie DeHarty.
9: From the WBAP on-time experts 24-7 Weather Center, more heat and maybe some record heat today. Have to make 101 to get to a record. We're going 102. Clear sky this morning with a few clouds, and that sunshine will be lonely. Lots of it this afternoon. Heat index 105. Yes, another heat advisory from the National Weather Service. Tonight, clear, warm 80. And these may be some record high low temperatures. Now, tomorrow, get a little change. Maybe an isolated late day thunderstorm. Otherwise, sunny and hot. 100 once again, feeling close to 105. Friday, sunshine, high 100. For WBAP News, meteorologist Ray Stajic at the Weather Channel.
6: Currently 83 degrees at the downtown Dallas studios of WBAP.
5: On the Clarity Windows and Doors Newsline, Georgia GOP Chairman Josh McCoon joins us. Mr. Chairman, thank you so much for your time today. We appreciate it. We have a big event going on here in the DFW area. I'm assuming this is to try to drum up some enthusiasm right now. It's always tough for the party in the midterms that's in power.
10: Well, that's right. Thank you for having me this morning. President Trump has demonstrated in the past an ability to defy history. One of the greatest comebacks in political history concluded in November of 2024. And as you point out, the midterms are not always kind to the party that occupies the White House, but the president has prepared us to defy history again. And this convention, as you say, is really about making that closing argument to the American people in congressional districts and Senate races all over the country about what this administration has delivered over the last 18 months.
5: You're certainly never going to get that from the mainstream media. They're never going to tell you what the president has done. They'll tell you what he should have done and why he was thinking the wrong way about certain things, but they'll never tell you anything.
10: No, I mean, it's incredible when you think about what this president has accomplished with the One Big Beautiful Bill Act, no tax on tip income, no tax on overtime income, reduced taxes on Social Security income. When you look at the reduction in the size and scope of the federal workforce, the DOGE initiative and how successful that was. When you look at what the president has accomplished in terms of projecting American power around the world, just the recently announced oil deal with Venezuela and what that means with America being a net energy exporter again. This president has accomplished so much in the last year and a half. And I think while we're going to hear from administration figures, I believe we'll also hear from some ordinary Americans and the impact these policies have had on them, which is really the message that needs to get out. People need to understand what this administration has done for them.
6: Yeah, and it seems like, again, to Ernie's point, it's just not anything the mainstream media is going to cover, hence, you know, the need for a midterm convention, because the notion that Texas, a state like Texas, could possibly elect a senator who wants to abolish the oil and gas industry in our great state, among the other things he wants to do, just seems inconceivable.
10: It is. It's hard to believe, but when you have the mainstream media constantly issuing that drumbeat. I mean, think about the things we were talking about in 2024. The Democrats were saying you couldn't solve the immigration problem without more laws. No, you just needed a president with the political will to solve the problem. We don't even hear about the border anymore because Donald Trump was able to immediately take the lessons learned from the first term and enforce border security. And look, the Democratic Party's been taken over by these extreme Democratic socialists who want to abolish the U.S. Senate. They have extreme views that are out of touch with almost every American. And so we're going to have a chance over these next 2 days to prosecute that case against the Democrats. But equally as important, talk about how Republicans have delivered for America on, you know, new business starts, access to capital, SBA programs. I mean, there's so many things to talk about, and you're going to be hearing from a lot of administration figures on what we've been doing for them.
5: Georgia GOP Chairman Josh McCoon with us on the Clarity Windows and Doors Newsline. Mr. Chairman, thank you so much for your time. We appreciate you coming on this morning.
10: Thank you for having me.
5: Coming up at 8:37, we'll play What Year Was It?
6: And straight ahead, President Donald Trump in town later today to speak at the RNC midterm convention in downtown Dallas. Monty Cook will have that in the rest of your 8:30 news.
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4: Pack your patience if you're headed to Mesquite. We've got this police investigation from an overnight accident, 635 northbound at Gross Road. Two left lanes get by, so well over an hour delay now as you come from the 20 split. 20 westbound before 310 with this collision in the two right lanes. That's going to hold you up for at least 30 minutes. Still there in the downtown canyon, 30 eastbound right around Lamar. It's a stall in the left lane, so adding about 5 minutes to your drive. Then eastbound I-30 at MacArthur, a couple of right lanes blocked, and that was 5 to 10 minutes. And now we've got a wreck on the south side of Fort Worth, 35W northbound. It's going to be before you get to Alta Mesa, and it looks like only one good lane to the left is getting by. A good 45 minutes as you come from Rendon Crowley. Our next update within 10 minutes with WBAP's first traffic on the ones. I'm Julie D. Harney.
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7: From the WBAP on-time experts 24-7 Weather Center, more triple-digit heat. And unlike yesterday when the record was 110, today's record is only 101. We're forecasting 102, so maybe some record heat with sunshine today. Either way, hot, dry, 105 with the heat index. Yes, heat advisory. Tonight, 80 and clear. Tomorrow, some afternoon clouds, maybe a hit or miss storm late. Yeah, could have a thunderstorm. High near 100, heat index again near 105. Friday, sunshine 100. For WBAP News, meteorologist Ray Stajic at the Weather Channel.
3: Right now, it's 82 degrees in Fort Worth and 84 in Dallas. News brought to you by Dr. Matthew K via Texas Radiotherapy. Iran carrying out a new attack on American targets in the Middle East. Fox's Jennifer Griffin reporting from Washington.
8: Iran has fired ballistic missiles, including cluster munitions, at targets inside Jordan. It followed the U.S. military disabling five oil tankers, Iranian oil tankers. They had disabled 10 in the last week after the Iranians fired ballistic missiles for the second time in 2 days at a U.S. Navy vessel. The Navy vessel was able to maneuver and evade those missiles.
3: Jordan says it intercepted 18 of those 20 missiles and reported no casualties. President Trump will headline the midterm Republican convention that begins today in Dallas. WBAP's Clayton Neville reporting.
9: During the two-day event, President Trump expected to speak both nights. Vice President J.D. Vance, also Treasury Secretary Scott Bessent, Attorney General Todd Blanch, and Donald Trump Jr., among the 100-plus speakers, plan to take the stage. Not all candidates on the ballot in November are planning to go to the convention, though. Iowa Congressman Zach Nunn plans to campaign in his home district. And Maine Senator Susan Collins and Texas Senator John Cornyn won't be in attendance either. Cornyn lost to Paxton in a recent Senate runoff.
3: Streets surrounding the American Airlines Center in Dallas closed amid a tight security presence. An Illinois woman being accused of killing her two-year-old son. Fox's Anita Vogel with the story.
10: The state says Corey Walsh is a threat to her husband and three surviving kids. Two-year-old Barrett Walsh was found hanging from a rafter in the basement of Walsh's suburban Chicago home. Court documents show his two siblings found him when they came home from school. The defendant was found in a bloody tub upstairs with cuts to her wrists and thighs. Walsh told police she did this to her baby because he was the devil and the Antichrist. Prosecutors add Walsh had been actively discussing the Lindsay Clancy case via group message with her friends up until 12:30 p.m. on September 1st.
3: The woman, Corey Walsh, facing first-degree murder charges in the death of her son, Barrett. Your money news brought to you by NetWorthRadio.com. The U.S.-Canada trade war continues to escalate as retaliatory tariffs from Canada have spurred the White House to unveil a plan to ban certain products entirely. The Trump administration announced plans for a full ban on dairy products, a partial ban on alcohol products. Those bans will begin on September the 29th if an agreement between the two nations is not reached. Checking the opening numbers on Wall Street, the Dow is down 335 points. NASDAQ has lost 92. The S&P 500 down 21 points. Stay connected, DFW, for the latest on the RNC midterm convention. I'm Monty Cook.
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0: Cowboys just a few days away from the season opener against the Giants. Brian Schottenheimer praising New York quarterback Jackson Dart.
11: I love the way the guy plays, man. I think you see the team loves the way he plays. I think guy's very athletic. They've done a nice job pairing him with Matt Nagy, Greg Roman. They've got some things that fit them from the RPO game to the way they want to use some of the quarterback run game stuff.
0: Kickoff scheduled for 7:20. Cowboys count on the kickoff at 5 on the ticket. Seahawks and Patriots begin the NFL season tonight in Seattle. A battle of the highest paid corners in NFL history. Devin Witherspoon for Seattle and Christian Gonzalez for New England. Coverage starts at 7 on the ticket. Another solid outing for Cal Quantrill and the Rangers 10-5 win over Seattle. 6 innings, 3 runs allowed. The righty has won 4 of his last 5 starts. Game 2 of 3 at 3:10 today. I'm Ryan Baldwin on WBAP from 96.7 and 13:10 the ticket.
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2: News updates from Monty Cook. 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And DFW's most accurate forecast from Chief Meteorologist Brad Barton on the ones.
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12: Well, among our top stories, the Republican convention, midterm convention going on at the AAC. Traffic in the victory area is going to be blocked off. A lot of streets that we weren't expecting to be blocked are blocked today. So you're going to have a little bit of trouble if you're coming around the victory area to get around. It's going to be tough. So, you know, if you can avoid it, that's probably good. I feel bad for the restaurants and such.
13: I wonder what they're doing.
12: I don't know. That's a good. I hope that they have kind of a captive audience. Mm-hmm.
3: Can you not get to them?
12: I don't know. I'm not sure.
14: I'm thinking you can.
3: I'll tell you what I'll do. I'll take one for the team and see if I can make it into that Irish bar today for a pint of Guinness.
13: Okay, there you go.
14: I'll do that just for you guys.
12: Yeah. Thanks for that.
3: That's what I'm here for.
12: You're such a team player.
3: I'm a giver.
12: Yeah. All right, let's play What Year Was It? Brought to you by Advanced Hair Restoration.
14: Speaking of giving, we have 2 tickets to send you to ZZ Top and Cheap Trick at the Pavilion at Toyota Music Factory October 4th. We'll take caller 5 right now. The number is 800-288-9227. Joseph will play the clues, and then you have to be able to tell us, what year was it?
15: It is because I owe America more than she has ever owed me.
16: It was September.
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16: Senator John McCain announces he'll run for president.
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16: 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Enrique Iglesias with Bailamos. What year was it? 1997, 1998, or 1999?
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13: How you doing, Robert?
23: Doing all right. How are you?
13: You know what? I'm doing good. Doing good. Got a nice prize for you. ZZ Top. Is there only one?
14: Is there only one Z?
13: It's just Z Top now. But ain't that sad, though?
14: Man, those guys are good.
13: It really is. Cheap Trick. Mm-hmm. Let's see. John McCain. That's my clue. Third Rock. I never watched. Never very much. American Beauty. Never saw. Enrique Iglesias. And What was the song?
4: Baila, what's it called? Bailamor, something like that?
5: Bailamos.
4: Bailamos. Bailamos means let's dance.
5: We dance.
4: We dance or let's dance. It depends on if it's a verb.
12: I did a translation. It means no running by the pool.
13: Okay. Gotta love this game. All right. Since John McCain announced he's running, I'm going to say 1998.
4: Eight. Okay, well, that does make sense. Robert, are you going with Hal here for these ZZ Top Cheap Trick tickets? Or are you going on your own?
23: Hal, I think it's going to be 99.
13: Okay. Well, I certainly hope you're right.
4: Well, let's find out if you're a winner, Robert.
16: John McCain throws his hat in the ring. John Lithgow picks up an Emmy. Kevin Spacey's American Beauty, new on the big screen. And Enrique Iglesias is number one. The year? 1999.
4: Yeah. Robert's a winner. Man, congrats, Robert.
13: Very good. Very good.
12: And you know what led to your success?
5: Yeah.
4: Leave him alone.
12: Not going with Hal.
4: Robert, you hang on. Joseph will get your info off the air, and we'll get you these tickets. Thanks for playing What Year Was It on WBAP. We'll do it again tomorrow morning at 5:37.
12: Coming up at 8:47, we'll check in with Matt about the midday show. He's got a big program coming up, broadcasting from the AAC. We'll talk to him. Let's talk to Julie DeHardy now and see what traffic's looking like.
6: I do have some good news. They finally opened everything up at 635 northbound at Gross Road, but the damage is done. Those delays go all the way back to the 20 split, so it's still going to take you probably 30 minutes to get through there. It's breaking up, of course, at the front end, right around Military Parkway is where it lets loose. And then 20 westbound before 310. We've got the accident now on the right shoulder, so that's about a 20-minute delay. Our eastbound I-30 at Lamar, still in the left lane in the downtown canyon of Dallas, and an extra 5 minutes to get by. They're hooking up the wrecker right now in the right lane, 30 eastbound at MacArthur, so it should be gone soon, but still holding you up for about 5 minutes. And on the south side of Fort Worth, there's an accident, 35W northbound. This is before you get to Alta Mesa. And only one good lane to the left gets by. It's already about a 45-minute ride. Our next update within 10 minutes with WBAP's first traffic on the ones. I'm Julie DeHardy.
16: From the WBAP on-time experts 24-7 Weather Center, more triple-digit heat. And unlike yesterday when the record was 110, today's record is only 101. We're forecasting 102, so maybe some record heat with sunshine today. Either way, hot, dry, 105 with the heat index. Yes, heat advisory. Tonight, 80 and clear. Tomorrow, some afternoon clouds, maybe a hit or miss storm late. Yeah, could have a thunderstorm. High near 100, heat index again near 105. Friday, sunshine 100. For WBAP News, meteorologist Ray Stajic at the Weather Channel.
4: It is 83 degrees right now at the downtown Dallas studios of WBAP.
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2: Oh, okay. Well, I'm going to bring it up then. You closed it up, I'll bring it up. Okay, so it's live radio, WBAP 850 on this Wednesday morning. We're down here broadcasting at the American Airlines Center for the Republican midterm convention. Mm-hmm. And I'm trying to pull up Hal's deleted email. Pardon me, Hal. I'm so sorry. Well, I didn't mean to delete it.
3: You delete everybody's email.
4: Well, I didn't delete it. I just closed it out.
5: Deleted mine before I sent it today.
3: Yeah, thank you.
4: That's karma.
2: I pre-delete all yours. What are you talking about?
4: I had some questions I wanted you guys to ask.
2: I found them.
4: Did you find the questions?
2: Yeah,
4: okay, go ahead.
2: Okay, here's one. Why are they the Secret Service if you can see them everywhere?
5: They are everywhere.
2: Ladies and gentlemen.
4: Thank you very much. I've always wondered that.
3: They are everywhere.
2: If we do get President Trump or Vice President Vance, we will ask them to play What Year Was It with us.
3: Yeah, I think that's a good idea.
4: I would do that. You think I was kidding? I would do that in a heartbeat.
2: Oh, yeah, heck
4: I would
2: yeah. Too. Yeah. Okay, yeah. Here's another one from Hal. Yeah. Why is the AAC good enough for a president or VP but not good enough for hockey or basketball?
4: I'm serious. I can be about that. Ernie and I were walking through that place yesterday, walking through the AAC yesterday. And we both looked around going, what's wrong with this?
3: What is wrong with this? This is ridiculous.
2: We don't understand it either.
5: It's already lost that new arena smell.
2: Well, there's that, too.
4: That's it. The new arena.
2: All right. Is this an opportunity for Ernie or Bruce to find that special someone? Ernie's favorite pickup line. Excuse me, can I borrow your right hand?
3: Let me tell you, it works.
4: That wasn't for air.
2: I'll skip the last one then. Okay, I'll skip that
4: last one. I didn't know what the last one was.
2: Oh, it was about some kind of barbecue. But anyway.
3: All right. Well, and it does work, by the way.
4: Oh, yeah. No, you can ask
2: I've already
4: that.
2: Turned off my phone.
4: Okay.
3: Okay. Traffic and weather at 8:51. Yep. Here's Julie DeHardy.
6: Looking at the south side of Fort Worth, this wreck on 35W. This is the northbound side before you get to Alta Mesa. Just one right lane block now, and it's still about a 20 to 30 minute backup. And then in downtown Dallas, 30 eastbound Lamar. This was a truck in the left lane. They're trying to get it fixed and get it out of your way, but holding you up for about 5 minutes. 20 westbound before 310, wrapping up that accident. Still about a 10 minute backup. And our 635 northbound at Gross Road, they finally cleared everything out. We still have some delays moving that way. Northbound from I-20 over to about Bruton's going to take you about 10 to 15 minutes. Our next update within 10 minutes with WBAP's first traffic on the ones. I'm Julie DeHardy.
7: From the WBAP on-time experts 24-7 Weather Center, more triple-digit heat. And unlike yesterday when the record was 110, today's record is only 101. We're forecasting 102, so maybe some record heat with sunshine today. Either way, hot, dry, 105 with the heat index. Yes, heat advisory. Tonight, 80 and clear. Tomorrow, some afternoon clouds, maybe a hit or miss storm late. Yeah, could have a thunderstorm. High near 100, heat index again near 105. Friday, sunshine 100. For WBAP News, meteorologist Ray Stajic at the Weather Channel.
2: It is already 83 degrees at the downtown Dallas studios of WBAP.
3: And that brings us to our final segment as Hal demonstrates that he has gas.
4: I'm sitting here looking at the numbers just kind of roll on the price of oil. And they changed all morning long. But Brent crude is still at $100.82 a barrel. West Texas Intermediate at $95.88 a barrel. This is constantly changing. But what's not changing is our prices are rolling around the same neighborhood. $3.75 to $3.85. Some people pay $3.59. I paid $3.85 yesterday.
2: Oh, hell. Well, ours went up around my neighborhood, went up 30-something cents last night.
5: We were at $3.54 night before, and this morning, $3.89.
2: Yeah, $3.89
3: in Stately Brown.
2: And with these numbers you're reading right now, I can't help but speculate that they will go up again in a couple of days.
4: I did. Yeah.
3: They seem to be able to keep them below $4, and I think that's kind of a psychological breakpoint for a lot of folks. I think they'll keep them below $4.
4: Well, we need to get our oil expert on. What's his name? Willie Paymore?
3: Willie Paymore. We'll get him on.
2: You see what he's got to say.
4: See what he has to say.
2: At $4, you know what? I'm not coming in. I'm going to call Bruce and say, look, I can't afford to be there.
4: I can't afford to go to work.
2: I'll broadcast from the house.
4: There we go. Okay.
3: Oh, you wieners. I pay almost $300 a month just in tolls to get down here.
5: Yes, I'll just ride a bike in.
3: You people can't even pay a few dollars more in gas. Don't even waste money.
4: All right. All right. Everybody say a prayer or a dirty joke for a truck driver.
2: Oh.
4: Diesel fuel in Dallas being reported anywhere from, I'm just going to say $5 to
2: $6.
4: $6. Maybe a little bit more in some places.
3: And until they bring that down, the price of everything is not going to come down because most everything is delivered by truck and you got to pay for the fuel to get it.
4: Isn't that something?
3: Yeah.
2: Go grocery shop today, y'all. Get it out of the way before it goes up even more. Buy a lot of bacon.
4: I'll leave it right there. So anyway, we'll do this. I guess we'll do this tomorrow from the American Airlines Center.
3: If we can get past the security. That was not easy this morning.
4: Well, and I'm glad it's like that.
3: Yeah.
2: For sure.
4: I'm glad it's like this.
5: Sorry, tomorrow I'll wear pants.
2: Yeah, Monty, good grief. Well,
3: we don't want to put you out or anything.
4: Okay.
3: All right.
2: Well, so here's the deal. If you have an emergency at your house, let's talk about that. You know who to call in the middle of the night if it's a fire, heaven forbid, or somebody's trying to break in. You know to call 911, right? What if you do have a plumbing emergency? 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Let's say something just goes haywire. 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
6: We're making some progress. They cleared our 35W northbound right before Alta Mesa, but you still have about a 10-15 minute backup. 30 eastbound Lamar in downtown Dallas, the left lane's blocked with the truck. They're trying to help him, but it's still backed up for about 5 minutes. And then they did clear our 635 eastbound at Hillcrest. It wasn't there very long, but it backed us up for about 5 to 10 minutes. With WBAP, first traffic and weather on the ones, I'm Juwedy Hardy.
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7: From the WBAP On-Time Experts 24-7 Weather Center, been a bit breezy, and we got over 100 yesterday, but it wasn't a record. 102. Now, yesterday's record was 110. Today's record's 101. Today's forecast high is 102, so maybe some record heat with that sunshine today. It's going to feel like 105 plus heat advisory. Tonight, mainly clear, 80. Thursday, some late clouds, maybe a thunderstorm. Don't bet on it, though. 100 once again feels close to or just over 105. Friday, sunshine, high near 100. For WBAP News, meteorologist Ray Stajic at the Weather Channel.
5: It's 86 degrees in Fort Worth, 84 in Dallas. With the midterms coming up, the Republican National Committee is holding the first ever GOP midterm convention today and tomorrow in Dallas. President Trump will be a primetime headliner both days. Fox's Jackie Heinrich there with details.
22: The president said his personal time is needed on the ground in those campaign districts that are much tighter races. The president said that the event is sold out and organizers are, quote, saving the stage for candidates who are in tight races. He also said he'll be speaking on both nights, delivering the keynote and also closing out the event on Thursday. Some other big names, including cabinet members, are going to be spotlighting legislative wins that they say improved the lives of Americans, from no tax on tips, overtime and Social Security, to border enforcement, energy and jobs.
5: The convention comes as Republicans defend their House and Senate majorities in the midterms, which take place on November the 3rd. A developer has decided to scrap their plans to build a data center in Prosper. Media partner WFAA's Chris Lawrence with more.
23: Project Tomahawk would have cost more than $500 million and spanned well over 200,000 square feet. But last week, commissioners voted unanimously to deny the zoning change for the project. And now the developer says they don't want to build in communities where they're not wanted.
5: The Chinese military seeking to replace human soldiers with humanoid robots. Fox's Jennifer Griffin in Washington with the story.
24: China's People's Liberation Army relies on swarms of drones, robotic dogs that can fire weapons, and unmanned ground vehicles taking part in complex urban warfare. At the World Humanoid Robot Games in Beijing last month, Chinese robots wowed crowds with athletic feats and stumbles, from boxing and dancing to playing soccer and gymnastics. One Chinese robot even managed to beat Usain Bolt's time by running 100 meters in a little over 9 seconds. Now China is trying to ready them for war. For now, humanoid soldiers remain unreliable, but experts say they could be battlefield ready within 5 to 10 years.
5: The United States Army announced a competition aimed at acquiring its own militarized humanoid robots. Your Money News brought to you by NetWorthRadio.com. Home prices continue to fall for the 10th consecutive month. Realtor.com tracked U.S. cities where price per square foot fell the most over the past year. Largest decline was in Austin, where price per square foot dropped more than 8% year over year. On Wall Street, the Dow is down 378 points. NASDAQ has dropped 72. The S&P 500 down 21 points. Stay connected, DFW, for the latest on the RNC midterm convention. I'm Monty Cook. 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
1: All right, welcome in. Ladies and gentlemen, you are locked in with me, Matt Locke, here on News Talk 820 and 93.3 FM WBAP. It is Wednesday morning, and the spaceship is flying. We're in the lobby of the AAC, and I'm going to try to talk a little quieter today because it's echoey, and the engineer just gave me a thumbs up, so there is that. But we are on location here today for the start of the Republican National Convention convention, the whole Super Bowl, the midterm convention that has never happened. We are making history here today on WBAP. We're going to give you wall-to-wall coverage. I am on from 9 to 11. We got Markley Van Camp and Robbins on after me, I think, here at the very same table, I believe. They're going to come in and do stuff as well. And then James Parker from 2 to 5. And then James and I are going to take you all the way through the night. You're stuck with this silky, sexy voice for the rest of the day, so I hope you're tuning in. We are going to be your ears of all things RNC. Got some great interviews lined up for you in the show today. We got Brian Harrison. We've got Carlos de la Cruz. We've got Laura Logan. Bunches of things going on all over the campus. And I have to tell you, I want to give a shout out to the folks in Secret Service, the local police force. They made it about as easy as possible this morning. I mean, for everything as a country that we have been dealing with, okay? And that's really the problem we've got. You've got people taking pot shots at the president, right? We've watched it happen in Butler, Pennsylvania. We're watching it happen on golf courses. You know, he is a targeted individual, and my hat's off to the Secret Service, great folks. I talked to several of them this morning, doing a great job, just trying to, you know, hey, look, I've got a backpack, I've got a laptop, I'm going into the, you know, the American Airlines Center, can I get in, where do I go, help me, and they were gracious as can be, help me get around. I mean, it does help, I'm 6'5 and 270, so, I mean, not that they probably couldn't beat me up, but let's not ask or try, okay? But got a great show for you today. So we got speakers coming up all throughout the afternoon. Want to give you a rundown real quick because they're going to open the doors here right around 4 o'clock Eastern, which is 3 Central here in Dallas, of course. We're going to have the Republican National Committee Chairman Joe Gruters is going to start this thing off, and we're going to bring you a lot of different speakers throughout the night. I mean, I know Ken Paxton's here. I know Ted Cruz is here. I know that Anna Paulina Luna's here. I know that Scott Turner's here. We've got, Lieutenant Governor Dan Patrick. We've got Governor Greg Abbott. You've got a bunch of big hitters. Scott Bessent, I don't know if you listened to the morning show this morning, but James sat down with the Treasury Secretary, Scott Bessent, who gave a really nice interview about the Trump accounts, about the economy, about inflation. I mean, this is, ladies and gentlemen, the Super Bowl. If you've ever been anywhere near these things, the energy is crazy. We're going to have 20,000-plus amazing conservatives who are going to rush this building at about 3 o'clock Central. And the arena looks great. I'm looking in the arena. They've got all the stuff set up. You got the national news people. I mean, this is going to be something we've never truly seen before. And I'll be the first to tell you, we definitely need it. We are living in some really wild times in this country today. And we need it. Look, if you do nothing else, as an American citizen, you have to vote. You have to pick the people that are making policy that you live

0: got to do your civic duty. You got to drag your neighbor. You got to drag your mom. You got to drag your brother. Whoever it is, you got to get out and vote because our country's under attack. We are dealing with a socialist party on the left that wants to take this fantastic country and drive it right into the ditch. And you can't allow that to happen. I mean, it is absolutely 100% up to you, and you control. You control the people that you get to the voting booth. You control you getting there. It's going to be, look, this is going to be a fantastic day. I'm excited. I have done so many of these remotes. It's like old hat. I used to do TV for a long time, and I can remember following around President Trump all over the country. And we did, you know, television rallies in New Mexico and New Jersey. And, I mean, I was all over the place. South Carolina, North Carolina, Florida, Texas, you name it. But there's a reason, okay? There is a reason the president is going to be here today. He wants this midterm election to have his name all over it. He wants his name all over it. President Trump, like him, you don't like him, whatever it may be, however you may feel, people show up to vote for President Trump. They show up on the ticket. They show up in droves of people. They're excited. And I'm hearing, by the way, there's this big announcement. There's this big surprise coming up tomorrow that Zach Kraft broke on my show yesterday. As I had him on the program, he said, look, there's going to be this big surprise that President Trump is going to announce on Thursday. So we got lots of surprises. The spaceship is flying here in the AAC. The sound is good, I think. I think I'm going out over the airwaves, which is a plus that you're listening to me. I just got a few texts saying, hey, I'm listening to you. So we must be out over the air, but we're going to have a great show. We're going to talk to you about all kinds of things coming up next. So I'm going to welcome to the program State Representative, I forgot his name, and I can't, Brian Harrison, sorry. Complete brain fart there, but we're going to welcome him to the program. We're going to talk about the things that are going on with you, with Texas, with all that stuff. I've got a pre-recorded interview of Laura Logan at the bottom of this hour. We've got Carlos de la Cruz is going to join us as well, so you're going to want to make sure you stick around, tell everybody you know. Hey, I'm up over on X, by the way, as well, at Matlock Radio. If you want to send me a DM, you want to comment, I just put a video up outside of the AAC. Things are packed in here. It's a fantastic time. You're going to want to be part of it, so stick around. We're just getting started on this Wednesday morning. My name is Matt Locke. 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

0: 45 northbound at I-30, just past I-30. We have an accident now in the left lane and just a few minute delay as you move that way from SM right. Do watch for some road work if you're trying to travel on the eastbound side of 183. This is going to be right around Irving Boulevard where it splits away. And right now it's just a couple minute backup. With WBAP First Traffic, I'm Julie DeHardy.
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5: All right, welcome back to the program. 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It's Wednesday morning edition of the program. I am live at the American Airlines Center here for the RNC midterm convention. And on the phone, we're going to welcome to the program Texas Representative Brian Harrison. Brian, how are you, my man?
6: Always great to be with you. Good morning, my friend. And
5: hey, why aren't you here in person, by the way? Why aren't you here in person sitting next to me?
6: Well, give it just a little few more minutes or a couple hours, and I will be there in person. So hopefully I can run into you and shake your hand in person. It's always good to talk to you, but better to see you in person. I agree.
5: Yeah, I'll look you up. I know what you look like. Hey, so what are you excited? Are you excited about today?
6: Yeah, look, I mean, look, it's rare that your home state gets to sort of be the epicenter of the political universe. But thanks to President Trump, that is exactly what has happened. I mean, the eyes of, I think, not just America, but I think the eyes of the world are going to be honed in on the great state of Texas. This is historic. I think it's pretty much wholly unprecedented. And we got a keynote speech tonight from the President of the United States. So, yeah, very exciting.
5: Hey, Brian, everything in Texas. That's what they told me when I got here.
6: It's true. But I was, as a native Texan for many generations, everything is bigger and better in the Lone Star State. Amen.
5: So what do you think? What do you think is happening? Obviously, we need to gin up some kind of, you know, it's a midterm, right? It's an off year. Yep. The president's not on the ballot. We need to gin up some excitement. President Trump says, let's do this. It's a pretty good call, right?
6: Oh, I think so. Look, we absolutely need to rally the base. We need to energize voters. I mean, I can be critical of establishment Republicans at the Texas state level. And look, we've got to do a better job of getting voters excited and inspired and motivated to come out and reelect Republicans from the top of the ticket to the bottom. Because look, let's face it, this could well be one of, if not the most important elections in our lifetimes. Think about it. The fate of the entire United States Senate may well hang in the balance given close races all across the country, and Texas could be the deciding vote in deciding whether or not the radical leftist Marxist Democrats like James Tallarico take control of the U.S. Senate and thwart the Republican agenda for the next 2 years or not. So the stakes really could not be higher, and I think that this is going to do a lot to rally the base.
5: Do you think the messaging is getting out there? Because you're absolutely right, by the way. We are watching as the Democrat Socialists of America are out there proudly telling people that they want to destroy America. They want income tax. They want men and women's, you know, locker rooms. They want this stuff. They're openly saying that. Do you think the messaging is hitting on our side?
6: Well, it has to. And look, I'm known for being rather blunt and giving Texans honesty. I think the Republicans need to do a better job just showing the contrast between the radical leftist Democrats and the Republicans. And look, make no mistake about it, you're 100% right. I mean, the Democrats as a party are the party of less freedom, and the Republicans are the party of more freedom. So the choice really, no matter how you felt about the primaries or what your thoughts were, we have a simple choice here. Between Republicans, which want secure borders and lower taxes than the Democrats and safer streets and more jobs and more prosperity, or the radical Marxist Democrats whose leftist ideas have been tried and failed for as long as humanity has been around. You know, higher taxes, they want open borders, they want rising crime, and they rarely even hide the fact I mean, these Democrat leaders, they're communist sympathizers, you know, that they're Marxist and people that want to import, you know, more folks who are adherent to Sharia law, for example. And James Tallarico epitomizes this perhaps better than anybody else. We've never had a more liberal extremist run for office in the state of Texas, and James Tallarico absolutely must be defeated.
5: Boy, you're not wrong. I mean, the welcome mat on the, you know, the southern border.
6: Yes.
5: Come on in. We welcome you. God's seven binary genders or whatever, the crazy stuff that, I mean, yeah. It shocks me, Brian. And look, I roll around in this stuff, right? I'm a political animal. I do a radio show here in Dallas. I understand this. What are regular Americans missing? Are we just, you know, I know that the Republican Party stands for freedom and liberty and choice. And in want you to succeed. Yeah. How does that message get out this week? What happens at this convention? How do they use that moving forward?
6: Well, we need to do a better job explaining the answer to that very simple question. And look, we need to acknowledge the reality in front of us. Things are becoming more expensive, but we've got to be equally important to diagnose the correct problem. And the reason that things are less affordable, the reason people that feel like they may have less disposable income is because we have too much government. Government is the culprit. You look, just take one example, housing. The biggest reason houses are more affordable is because of massive property taxes. And the Democrats want to grow government. They want to increase spending. They want to increase taxes. So at the end of the day, it's the radical Democrats that want to pour fuel on the proverbial fire and make everything more unaffordable. In effect, the Democrat Party, at the end of the day, they want you to be less free. They want more poverty. They want things to be less expensive. And that's why I'm pushing every day in the Texas State House to make government smaller, to slash government spending, because that's how we can truly improve the lives, make people more free, and usher in unprecedented levels of prosperity if we would just get government the heck out of the way and let people be free. And James Tallarico and the radical Democrats want the exact opposite. They want less freedom and they want more poverty.
5: Well, I'm talking to Texas State Representative Brian Harrison here. H-1Bs, President Trump has went after them hard. It looks like $100,000 might be going to $200,000 per company. H-1B visas. We're watching Islam and the overtaking, especially here just north of Dallas with Plano and McKinney and in those areas where we're seeing a lot of Indians, a lot of H-1B visas and all that stuff. What are we doing here in Texas to help that out as well?
6: I'm going to be blunt. We're not doing enough. And to be really clear, the Democrats want to make all of these problems worse. So I want to be really clear. But we need at the Texas state government level policies and elected officials who will always put Texans first. And that includes the Texas worker. And it was actually my office, and it was I that exposed this late last year, that the Texas government has been a top 10 user of H-1Bs, or maybe an abuser of the program is a better word. So I brought attention to that, and we were able to force a freeze on that in our state agencies and our state universities. But like, I think I know we need to do more to stop that. And it's one of the reasons I think we should call a special session. I've been calling for this to deal with H-1Bs. But for other things, see, here's the thing. Voters want you to show me, not tell me. And that's why for many months now, I've been advocating the best way. We do things because it's the right policy, the right reasons, but it would also help in elections to show voters that we deserve to be reelected. And I can think of nothing more than if we had a special session right now to start eliminating property taxes. I mean, can you imagine if we slashed property taxes by 40%, 50%? There'd be a conga line to reelect every Republican in Texas in a landslide. So let's prove to the voters we're worthy of being reelected.
5: Well, Brian, as always, I always appreciate you. I want to shake your hand, so come find me. I'm not that hard to find. I'm about 6'5 and 270 and with a big voice. just follow my voice and you'll come see me. Thank you so much, sir, for being on News Talk 820 WBAP.
6: Always great to be with you. Hope to see you in person the next day or two. God bless you and God bless the great state of Texas.
5: Oh, from his mouth to the words of God would be fantastic. All right, ladies and gentlemen, you got to stick around. The spaceship is flying. We're out over the air. We're at the AAC, the American Airlines Center here in Dallas. We've got the first ever midterm RNC convention. And I've got my next guest sitting next to me. So after we come back from the break, we're going to take up with Carlos De La Cruz, and we're going to talk about what he's going to do for Texas and why it's good for you. So, ladies and gentlemen, don't go anywhere. Much more to come here from the RNC convention. My name is Matt Locke. 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
2: On the ones.
4: It's a wreck in Fort Worth on the East Loop southbound at Sun Valley. They're blocking off two right lanes. So you're single file and you're backed up to 287 for probably about 5 to 10 minutes. Left lane's blocked on 45 northbound after 30 in downtown Dallas. You're backed up a good 5 minutes. And there's road work on the Lake Ray Hubbard Bridge, 30 eastbound Horizon right lane, and an extra 5. With WBAP First Traffic and Weather on the ones, I'm Julie DeHarty.
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7: From the WBAP On-Time Experts 24-7 Weather Center, more heat and maybe some record heat today. Have to make 101 to get to a record. We're going 102. Blue sky this morning with a few clouds, and that sunshine will be lonely. Lots of it this afternoon. Heat index 105. Yes, another heat advisory from the National Weather Service. Tonight, clear, warm 80. And these may be some record high low temperatures. Now, tomorrow, get a little change. Maybe an isolated late day thunderstorm. Otherwise, sunny and hot. 100 once again, feeling close to 105. Friday, sunshine high 100. For WBAP News, meteorologist Ray Stajic at the Weather Channel.
3: 84 degrees in Dallas, 86 in Fort Worth. The U.S. has launched new strikes on Iranian oil tankers. Fox's Jessica Rosenthal with more.
8: U.S. forces struck multiple Iranian oil tankers after Iran attempted to strike a U.S. Navy ship Monday. Their attempt failed. Iranian officials recently announced they've tested a new missile called Qasem Basir and had targeted U.S. Navy assets in the Strait of Hormuz. U.S. officials said they'd never struck anything. But this new missile prompted speculation among military analysts that Iran's been receiving help from a foreign government. In recent days, Iranian officials have acknowledged economic pressures due to the U.S. blockade, with Iran's President Masoud Pezeshkian warning in an interview that those pressures may erode public support. Jessica Rosenthal, Fox News.
3: A Texas doctor has lost his license after prescribing an abortive to a patient that he had sex with. Media partner WFAA Cynthia Izaguirre with the story.
9: William Evans was an orthopedic surgeon in Stephenville for decades. WFAA learned he lost his license Friday after the Texas Medical Board found he prescribed the medication in 2023, violating the abortion ban here in Texas. His office website says his business is closed effective immediately. The medical board's decision is final, but Evans has 30 days to appeal.
3: President Trump announcing an import ban on certain Canadian goods amid escalating trade war. Fox's Peter Ducey has details from the White House.
10: The law President Trump is using here lets a president ban products from countries that he or she thinks are discriminating against U.S. commerce. It is Section 338 of the Tariff Act of 1930. And so now, as of September 9th, these Canadian products are just banned. Some alcoholic beverages, some dairy products, and some large motorcycles from Canada. The president is explaining his reasoning like this. The Canadian government, including Canadian provinces, have banned American small businesses and companies from selling into their government procurement markets, even though Canada gets broad access into the massive American government procurement market.
3: Canadian Prime Minister Mark Carney signaled their trade policy toward the U.S. is about becoming more independent and, quote, ensuring that no country can hold us hostage. Your money news brought to you by NetWorthRadio.com. Oil prices continue their meteoric rise as the U.S. and Iran continue to battle in the Strait of Hormuz, adding to supply concerns. Brent crude up nearly $3 to $100.70. West Texas Intermediate jumped 3% to $95.75 a barrel. Stay connected, DFW, for the latest on the RNC midterm convention. I'm Monty Cook.
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0: All right, welcome back here. 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I'm your host, Matt Locke. It is the Wednesday edition of the program. We are live from the American Airlines Center here for the RNC convention that kicks off this afternoon. And I've got a guest sitting next to me. He is going to be representing District 35, running on the Republican ticket, Carlos De La Cruz. Thank you for joining me.
14: Thank you for having me, Matt. I appreciate it.
0: Thank you for your service.
14: Yes,
0: 20 years, Navy, or Navy, Air Force.
14: Air Force.
0: My bad. Right, I'm sitting here looking at it, too, on my computer. Air Force, 20 years. Thank you so very much.
14: Absolutely. No, it's an honor to be here. You know, we come from humble beginnings, right? My mother, single mom, raised by a single mom, and it was actually the military that gave me my shot at the American dream. And so at 18, I enlisted right in my community at Lackland Air Force Base, mm-hmm. served 20 years in the military, retired right back at Lackland Air Force Base, and you know was welcomed back by the community that trained me.
0: Well, and you're a young-looking man, by the way. I mean, you look great. I couldn't believe when you told me your age. I mean, you look like a very young man to be in the Air Force for 20 years. But seriously, thank you for your service. Certainly appreciate that. Why politics?
14: Yeah, well, listen, you know, I'm not done serving my country. For me, before my wife and I built a small business from the ground up in San Antonio, as I mentioned, I served 20 years in the United States Air Force, and I've deployed multiple times to hostile locations after 9/11, Afghanistan, Iraq, and I've deployed down to our southern border to work side-by-side our customs agents, conducting drug interdiction against some of the most dangerous cartel in the world. So I understand the challenges that we face abroad and the dangers that we have right here at our doorstep. But let me tell you something, Matt. As a father of a teenage daughter, mm-hmm. getting ready to take on the world on her own, yeah. going, looking into colleges, you know, I was concerned about the direction our country was headed. Okay.
0: Sure.
14: And for me, I want my daughter and her generation and every generation that follows to have a country that's safe, that's strong, and that's full of opportunity.
0: Do you think we've gotten away from that? I mean, they always say, you know, my dad wanted me to be better than him. I want my kids to be better than me. And we're watching. I mean, look, we face some difficulties in this country. You know, inflation is high. Affordability is a deal. We've got the southern border, which President Trump has done a great job on immigration that you're talking about. But what are some of the key issues you're going to try to tackle?
14: Oh, that's a great question. And listen, when I'm talking to my community, the same thing comes up every single time, right? So people are worried about the cost of living, mm-hmm. right? People are worried about the groceries that keep climbing, the gas prices going up, energy costs keep rising. We got to make sure we're tackling that. That's priority number one. Mm-hmm. Priority number two, keeping that border secure. President Trump did an excellent job at doing that on day one, right? And so now we need somebody to keep that border secure so that we don't have to go back to the chaos that we saw during the Biden administration.
0: Well, and then, District 35 is close to the border, correct?
14: So we're relatively centrally located around the San Antonio area,
0: okay.
14: So south central Texas, if
0: okay.
14: you will. So we're not a border district like
0: okay.
14: some of those other tougher mm-hmm. districts, but we get a lot of the same chaos that comes across the border that puts, you know, American lives at risk and mm-hmm. American communities, you know, in harm's way. You know, we can't have a border that's just going to allow dangerous drugs pour into our country and poison our kids and traffic people. You know, it's just we got to keep it closed.
0: No, and I absolutely get that. And you said you were born and raised here in Texas. So you understand the culture. You understand Texas is its own deal. I mean, I got here back in 2016. It's amazing. The people are amazing. I mean, they're proud. You know, they love this state. And it really, it's the last blockade of socialism, of the Democrats, of wanting income taxes, wanting the welcome mat out on the doorstep for, you know, illegals to come in, you know, schools, all of the things you're seeing, the H-1B visas, you know, the foreigners coming into our country. What do you say to that?
14: Well, listen, Texas has got to be that roadblock for all that. We've got to make sure that we keep this country free. I'm going to go to Washington to work like hell to make sure that happens. My opponent, on the other hand, is going to be voting, you know, in line with his very liberal party bosses. And so we cannot allow that to happen. And so, you know, I know Texas 35 is vital to making sure that Republicans maintain the House majority this next year. And so we're going to make sure that we fight to keep it that way.
0: So what does it look like on the ground for you? You said, you know, you're talking affordability, you're talking to people. What does it look like in District 35?
14: Yeah, listen, they're all singing out the same sheet of music. So we all know what the issues are, making sure that we maintain listening to the people all throughout November, so that way, you know, we know what to do in Washington. Here's the thing. Very heavy Hispanic community in Texas. Sure. 35. Yep. We punch well above our weight when it comes to getting into the military mm-hmm. and serving our country. So we have a lot of patriotism in my community, okay? And so they want somebody who has been in their shoes. They want someone who has served their country proudly for 20 years. And that's exactly what I bring to the table. And so, and here's the thing. I've also owned a small business. So I'm going to be looking out for those businesses to make sure that they're not being heavily taxed, they're not being heavily regulated. We want to make sure that they're able to grow and thrive in an economy that works for working class
0: members. So we've got about 90 seconds left in this segment. I'm going to ask you just a different question, because I don't think enough people ask. You're going to Washington, D.C.
14: Yes.
0: How do you feel you can communicate with the people there? What makes you stand out? How are you going to work with people who are already there?
14: Well, listen, you know, I believe Washington's been broken for a very long time.
0: That's why I'm asking.
14: Yes, absolutely. And I believe it's been lacking in a lot of, quite frankly, discipline. And that's what I'm going to bring to the table. Military-style discipline back to D.C. We cannot allow corrupt politicians to continue to rule this country, right? Yeah. And so here's the thing. So I want to put a stop to things like single stock trading, right? We can't allow the people writing the laws to benefit from
0: betting on the team they own.
14: Exactly, yeah, exactly. So we can't allow that to happen. You know, I think a lot of people are fed up with that type of corruption, and so I want to make sure I'm doing my part to stop it.
0: Oh, I love that. So Carlos de la Cruz, how can people help you, find you? What can they do for you?
14: Yeah, well, listen, they can go to carlosforcongress.com. There is a link to donate to my campaign. Anything helps, $5, $10, $100.
0: Door knockers,
14: absolutely. We need as many volunteers as humanly possible to get out there and help spread the word that, hey, look, we've got to make sure Republicans maintain the House majority next year.
0: Well, Carlos, thank you so much. I certainly thank you for sitting down and taking the time telling the folks of District 35 who you are and what you stand for. I certainly appreciate it. Thank you for your service,
14: thank
0: by the way. Certainly appreciate that. All right, ladies and gentlemen, stick around. Coming up next, I've got an interview with Laura Logan. She's doing a deal over here at the W Hotel, just outside of the facilities here at the AAC. It's the, remember the Alamo and don't Sharia my Texas. So that's coming up next. My name's Matt Locke. 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
4: 45 northbound after I-30 in downtown Dallas with a wreck in the left lane. Give yourself an extra 5 minutes. Then if you're trying to travel I-35 northbound after Clarendon, this wreck's in the two left lanes, just slow as you pass by. There is a stalled vehicle in the left lane if you're in Rockwall, westbound I-30 at T.L. Townsend, and traffic's backed up a good 5 minutes. With WBAP First Traffic, I'm Julie DeHardy.
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7: 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It is the Wednesday edition of the program, live from the American Airlines Center. I got to sit down this morning, pre-recorded an interview with Laura Logan. She's got a deal going on today at the W, coming up here in about an hour. Take a listen.
8: All right, I want to welcome to the program. She's an award-winning investigative journalist. She's got a podcast called Going Rogue with Laura Logan. She's doing a nice little deal here at the RNC convention today. Remember the Alamo, don't Sharia my Texas. Welcome to the program, Laura Logan. How are you, Laura?
9: I'm good, thank you, Matt. Thanks for having me.
8: No, always. So what you got going on today? We got the RNC convention here in Dallas. You're doing a big deal. Tell us a little bit about it.
9: Okay, well, my very good friend Chris Burgard is a film director and producer, and he's done a movie that is really a call to action for all Texans, and to help people understand what has been going on, not with the, you know, with ordinary people who are, you know, just practicing their religion and their faith, but with the political forces that are behind, that are pushing this kind of Islamic conquest of Western countries. And by political forces, I'm talking about the globalists who are really directing the push. And the Islamists are a proxy force of theirs, as is the as are people on the left. And you can see that because every time you have one of these people run for office, they're running as Democratic Socialists of America and so on, right? And when they're protesting about Gaza, it's on campuses, it's the blue-haired people, you know, with Muslim people. And so this is just very important to me to make this distinction, that this film is actually not about hatred and division. This film is about calling out the political forces that are pushing civilization and a political system onto Western societies, Western countries, and in particular this one, the United States. And they're doing it for political reasons that do not serve the interests of any of the people of this country.
8: Well, Laura, why do you think that a lot of people are not saying that? It seems like we want to, you know, try to make our way around it, not say it outright, not call out Islam, the Muslims, the faith, the, you know, we're seeing the integration, almost the conquest of this religion. And it doesn't seem like too many people are trying to call it out.
9: Well, that's very obvious, the reason for that. It's the same reason that you get attacked if you say anything about, you know, George Soros. Right. It's because the left and the globalists are the enforcers of this movement. You know, if you say anything at all, they come for you. And it's not, you know, Muslim organizations who control the media. It's not Muslim organizations that, you know, or people or leaders that took control of the White House under Joe Biden or under Barack Obama. Right. And so when you look at it, that's why this alliance is so important for people to understand. The global elite are the ones calling the shots. And they just use and exploit the average, you know, Muslim person or, you know, and the rest of us. You know, they divide us into camps, whether it's left or right or Christian versus Muslim. So it doesn't mean that what's happening isn't real. It doesn't mean that churches aren't being taken over. It doesn't mean that there aren't political forces within Islam that are building parallel societies within our our own borders, right? Whether that's a state or whether it's the country. It's happening all across the world. People see it in Europe, in Denmark, in Sweden, in the UK, in the Netherlands, in Germany, in Italy, in France, and so on and so on. You know, I remember when people back in 2016 and 17 reported that there were whole areas of France called the banlieue, which are the suburbs around Paris, that were no-go areas for the French and for French police. And of course, everybody jumped up and down and said, oh, Fox News is lying about this. This is not true. It's a conspiracy. And they did all the regular, you know, what the left does, right, with these information warfare attacks. But it was, it turns out they were 100% right. And not only is it happening in France, it's happened all over Europe. And so what they do is they use these tactics, you know, of canceling people, targeting you, making sure that, you know, publicly shaming you, calling you racist, calling you homophobic, calling you, you know, xenophobic, Islamophobic, whatever it happens to be, that label that they have created that is meant to be a death sentence, right? It's how you murder a person without killing them, because they lose their job, they lose their ability to work, they lose their ability to support their family, they lose their reputation, their place in society, their children turn away from them, their families are torn apart. So it really is how, the reason that people don't talk about it is they fear being targeted like that. They fear being destroyed, attacked and destroyed. And people, you know, it's understandable because people don't want to lose their job, or, you know, people don't want to lose their ability to take care of their kids. And we don't offer a pathway to kids who do this. If you go through college and you say this kind of thing, you won't have a career when you get out. You may not even graduate because your professors will take it out against you. Plus, where are you going to work?
3: Yeah.
9: All the big firms, you know, they offer a pathway to dishonesty and deception. If you lie, if you take a knee and you follow what we say, then we'll give you a job. Then you'll have a career. Then you can have everything that you dream of. But if you're going to tell the truth and you're going to go against the grain and you're going to stand up for what is right, we're going to punish you and terrorize you into submission.
8: That is awful scary. We've got about a minute left. I've got Laura Logan here. She is an award-winning investigative journalist. You've got a thing going on today. Tell us about it. Where's it at? What time? And how can people come watch?
9: So it's at the W Hotel. It is, it's a screening of Fritz Burgard's film, Remember the Alamo, Don't Sharia My Texas. And it is about the infiltration of Islamic political forces into Texas. It's a wake-up call for people in the state, but also all across America. It is the doors open at 10, but it'll be, you know, social hour before we open the screening at 11 a.m. And then there'll be a panel after the screening with myself, Chris Burgard, the director, and a couple of other people from the film. And honestly, this is very effective because it will help people recognize what it is they're looking at. It helps you understand the difference between, you know, people who are simply just, you know, trying to live their lives and be good citizens and be decent people and family members, and those that are part of a political conquest and infiltration that has real intent behind it, and intent that it ultimately will hurt all of us.
8: Well, Laura, thank you so much for your time. I certainly appreciate the fact that you came on the Matt Locke Show.
9: Of course, Matt. Thanks for having me.
7: And there you go, Laura Logan. Oh, better turn that. There we go. Turn that off. Hey, there's Laura Logan. You're going to check it out today if you are on the grounds here at the RNC convention. It's at the W Hotel. It'll be starting at 11 o'clock will be the screening. All right, ladies and gentlemen, hour one is past. Hour two is upon us. We're going to talk much more RNC, the speakers, what's taking place. The next 2 days are going to be just absolutely chaos at a high volume. So if you get your chance to get out here, please do so. There'll be plenty. I see a lot of old friends here set up for TV, for radio. There's going to be a lot of who's who here to shake hands and talk about the direction of America and the direction of the Republican Party and where it should be. So stick around. Hour two is upon us. Lots more to come. My name's Matt Locke. 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
2: On the ones.
4: Looking at Rockwall, we have a stalled car in the left lane, 30 westbound T.L. Townsend, with about a five-minute backup. Roadwork on the eastbound side at Horizon, that's 5 minutes. 35 northbound after Clarendon, two left lanes, and that's a good 10 to 15. And if you're in Midlothian there, blocking the right lane with the wreck on 67 southbound before 9th, and that'll hold you up for about 15 minutes. With WBAP, first traffic and weather on the ones, I'm Juwiti Hardy.
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7: From the WBAP on-time experts 24-7 Weather Center, more triple-digit heat. And unlike yesterday when the record was 110, today's record is only 101. We're forecasting 102, so maybe some record heat with sunshine today. Either way, hot, dry, 105 with the heat index, yes, heat advisory. Tonight, 80 and clear. Tomorrow, some afternoon clouds, maybe a hit or miss storm late. Yeah, could have a thunderstorm. High near 100, heat index again near 105. Friday, sunshine 100. For WBAP News, meteorologist Ray Stajic at the Weather Channel.
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8: This is the first time the Republican Party has ever done something like this. They've been hearing all summer long now about how the political landscape favors the Democrats this fall. And the GOP wants to use these next 2 days right here in Dallas to remind voters of the consequences if the Democrats were to retake Congress. Now, President Trump, his name may not be on the ballot, but his policies and his agenda certainly are. He's going to be speaking here tonight and tomorrow to try and get Republican candidates locked in tight races all over the country across the finish line this fall. The president wrote on Truth Social yesterday in part, quote, "The Republican National Convention tomorrow night in Dallas is really hot. Everybody wants to be there."
3: President Trump scheduled to deliver remarks at the event right around 8 o'clock tonight. Investigators in Fairview say an unknown suspect vandalized a Jesus Christ of Latter-day Saints temple that's currently under construction over the weekend. Police do not currently have a suspect. A spokesperson for the temple says it's the second time a sign has been damaged since the temple began construction last month. A range of Canadian products will be banned from the United States later this month. President Trump's latest volley in the trade war between the two nations. Fox's Jonathan Savage with details.
9: The president has issued a series of executive orders banning Canadian alcoholic beverages, some dairy goods, and motorbikes. President Trump responding to Canada's retaliatory tariffs, saying Ottawa was discriminating against American products. The Canadian government's called the bans unjustified, warning of the impact on workers, families, and businesses. The cross-border trade war has been going on for months, despite the United States and Canada being historically close allies and key trading partners. More than two-thirds of Canada's total exports go to the United States. Jonathan Savage, Fox News.
3: Your money news brought to you by NetWorthRadio.com. Transportation Secretary Sean Duffy accusing Ford Motor Company of becoming too dependent on Chinese companies. They issued a warning to CEO Jim Farley that the automaker's business ties to China threaten U.S. national security and American manufacturing. Ford has sharply disputed Duffy's accusations. On Wall Street, the Dow is down 366 points, NASDAQ off by 137, the S&P 500 has fallen 29 points. Stay connected, DFW, for the latest on the RNC midterm convention. I'm Monty Cook. 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
0: All right, welcome back. Hour two of the Matlock Show here live from the American Airlines Center here on News Talk 820 and 93.3 FM WBAP. So glad you're along for the ride this Wednesday edition of the program. Things are starting to pick up over here at the AAC. We're starting to see some familiar people. Jack Posobiec just walked by, got to shake his hand a little bit there, but we're going to have a lot of folks rolling around this arena here in the next few hours. There's Ben Burquam. I remember that guy. He's walking through the deal and having a great time. Come down and talk to me when you're done. Yeah, come on down. So people are rolling through here at the AAC. We're getting ready to start this convention. Here's Fox News talking about the RNC speakers. Take a listen.
10: Vance, as well as Scott Bessent, Attorney General Todd Blanche, Health Secretary Robert F. Kennedy Jr., Dr. Oz, Scott Turner, Caroline Leavitt, and Donald Trump Jr. Ahead of the convention this week, President Trump confirmed his political action committee, MAGA Inc., would increase spending on midterm races.
0: And as they should, as we talked to Carlos de la Cruz there in that last hour, Texas is ground zero. I don't think we're kidding anybody today when we talk about probably the most important Senate race is going to happen here in the state of Texas. Ken Paxton, hopefully, be along here in the next couple days to talk to us on WBAP and get his you know insight to this. We are on this cusp of watching some things take place in this country that are not going to be so good, and the opposition is not hiding who they are. You've got Alexandria Ocasio-Cortez. You've got the James Talaricos. You've got the Hakeem Jeffries of the Democrat Party, who just aren't hiding the fact that they're in league with the Democrat Socialists of America. It's just one of these things where it amazes me. To be absolutely honest with you, it amazes me that good, hardworking people like Texans would even fall for that. Would even entertain the fact that government is the end-all be-all. You know my stance on the government. I want the government so small I can't see it. You know, the government's got to do a few small things. You know, protect the homeland, make sure China's not buying farmland around, you know, military bases, those kind of things. It's there to make sure that, you know, that things work, that they're doing what you are doing. Because look, ladies and gentlemen, you're the bank. You're the hardworking men and women out there who are funding the government. The government does not make a dime. They don't produce a widget. They don't produce a product. They have to come and get the money from you. You're an investor in the United States of America. And right now, our investment isn't doing so hot. And that's unfortunate to say because, look, I love America. I am as patriotic as is the next person here. And we're at a point where we need representation that understands what the real problems are. You know, we're looking at here in DFW, $6 diesel fuel. That will wreck the economy if it stays there too long. You do understand that everything that we buy comes on a semi-truck, a freight train, you name it. That's how goods and services move throughout this country. And if that stays too high, then of course what happens, these companies that make the products that you buy, that you're using, that you like to have, they become more expensive. And in a time like today where it's more expensive to own a house, it's more expensive to rent, it's more expensive to put your kids in school, it's more expensive back to school with all the things that you need, we have to set that back to straight. So I'm really hoping with everything that's currently taking place in this convention that they're going to hit on that they're going to talk about, because here's the thing we got to do. As a Republican Party, you can't just say Democrats are bad. We know they are. That's not up for debate. We know what Democrats want to do. We know their stances. We know immigration. We know education. We know income tax. We know the things that they want to do. That's public knowledge, right? What you have to do is you have to have a platform, and you have to sell people on it. I was a high-level sales guy for a very

0: what President Trump is going to bring. So I think that is something that a lot of people are going to tune into. I know that Trump is speaking both nights, which is really interesting, of the fact that President Trump was supposed to give the closing remarks, I guess, for day two, but now he is speaking tonight as well. There is going to be security. If you are coming down, obviously you're listening to my voice here in DFW. If you've got tickets, if you're coming down, you might want to get here at a pretty decent time. They're going to put you through screening. They've got the metal detectors up over on, I think it's Victory. It might be Victory, but I mean, it might be Nowitzki. I can't remember which one. But you're going to want to take some time. It's going to take some time to get through. I went through two different checkpoints this morning just to find my way into the studio. So be patient. Show a little grace to our Secret Service people, because as we all know, I mean, let's not kid anybody. Dallas has a record of things like JFK and those kind of things. So we'd really rather those kind of stuff don't happen. So be kind, be patient if you're coming over. It's going to be a great convention. Hey, we're looking at, by the way, Brandon Gill is going to be speaking tonight. That's going to be fantastic. Steve Scalise will be speaking tonight. Looks like, what do we got here? Tim Scott. We've got, looks like, Rep. Monica De La Cruz is going to be speaking. Carlos De La Cruz, he was here on the program, going to be speaking tonight. It looks like we've got Ken Paxton speaking tonight. I'm just looking through the list here. Let's see. You've got the president speaking tonight. You got Dave McCormick, who's a senator from Pennsylvania, will be up on the stage tonight. You got Mike Collins from Georgia up on the stage tonight, and the attorney general of the United States of America, Todd Blanche, will also be speaking. We're going to be bringing all those speakers to you as we bring in the feed later. James Parker and I will be going from 5 o'clock till midnight tonight here. So it's going to be a long ride for the voice, and hopefully we'll give it a little bit of a rest, but make sure you stick around. Hey, coming up next, we're going to talk about Canada a little bit. We're going to talk about tariffs, President Trump, how we are America first. Stick around. My name is Matt Locke. 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
1: 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U.S. Olympians do it. 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
2: There is road work today in Rockwall trying to cross that Lake Rehoboth Bridge east on I-30 before you get to Horizon there in the right lane. So it's a few extra minutes through there. Then accident, two left lanes, 35E northbound after Clarendon with a 10-minute backup. And 635 westbound at Olympus, they're working in the right lane. Just move to the left and you'll be fine. With WBAP First Traffic, I'm Julie DeHardy.
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6: 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We're taking pictures, talking to people, covering this convention from wall to wall, I guess. I mean, I'm seeing a bunch of friendly faces walking up and down the corridor here. It's crazy, and it's only going to be more crazy as the afternoon goes. Now, I have to tell you, I'm sitting here looking at this screen in front of me, this X-Bat. Now, let me tell you about this thing. It's the world's first AI-piloted fighter jet, and it is cool as hell, and it's parked outside. So when I walked in this morning, it looks like it's on this big launcher. It's on a trailer outside, and it's like the Batwing. They're calling it the X-Bat, but if you watch Batman, it's like the Batwing, right? He flies around in that plane. This thing's about the size of a VW Bug, and it's like an AI plane drone, and it is the coolest daggone thing that you've ever seen, and it's parked right out of the AAC. So if you get a chance outside to take a look at that, I would. I was impressed by it, let's say the least, and I can't imagine, I don't know how it flies. I don't know how it even gets in the air. It looks like a brick, but it's got an engine, the whole deal, and here we go. All right, so I want to talk a little bit about America First. We are here at the convention, of course. That's going to get bandied around a lot. We have to get back to taking care of Americans first. We send money everywhere around the world. And look, we've got some, we're one of the kindest, countries on the planet. And USAID came along. You know, we're throwing money at NGOs, which are non-governmental organizations, for those of you in Flint. You know, we're trying to help with, you know, homelessness and feeding the needy and all of those things all over the world. And, you know, I think we lose track of America, of the citizen, of you, of the hardworking taxpayer out there that, you know, you're saying to yourself, well, man, you know, it's nice that we're sending shirts or food over to Bangladesh or Haiti or wherever that money's going, but how about if we start taking care of America first? So something really interesting happened this last week. President Trump, I guess talks got broken off with Canada. Now, Canada being the northern neighbor, we're supposed to be in cahoots with Canada and Mexico. You know, we're in the same, you know, obviously North American region. You know, we should kind of be good friends. And it doesn't seem like that's the case. And I've seen stories of, you know, Canada talking to China and Canada talking to the EU, and they're mad at us and we're going to do things. Well, Treasury Secretary Scott Bessent was at a, I want to say it was just kind of like a little meet and greet convention, whatnot. It looked like that Breitbart media put it on. But he said, you know what, Canada should be pretty careful about what they're doing. Take a listen to this.
7: There is none. And, you know, as a matter of fact, we just saw over the weekend Sapporo Brewing, the Japanese brewer, said that they are moving because of all the trade uncertainty. They are moving their production to the U.S. And if I were the Canadians, I'd be careful, because they wanted the benefits of being a state without being a state. And now that the arrangements may be splintering, everyone's going to come to our side.
6: Well, of course they're going to come to our side. Hey, by the way, did you catch the Sapporo beer reference there? They're going to make their beer in America. I'm a big beer fan. I like Sapporo, too. My wife and I go get sushi. I always have Sapporo beer, so that makes me happy. But here's the thing. Canada has been taking advantage of America for a long time. And there is the Treasury Secretary going, look, you wanted the benefits. You wanted the benefits of the partnership. You wanted the benefits of the state. You are making money. You're selling into America with all of these things. You're doing all of this stuff, and yet you don't want to act like a good partner in any of this. And that's a bad thing, ladies and gentlemen. We want to be partners. We want to be working hand in hand so that both, you know, parties benefit from it. But here's President Trump. He's like, look, Canada's not so nice to us. Take a listen.
8: You know, Canada's been ripping off the United States for many, many years, for decades, many decades. We lost anywhere from $60 to $100 billion with Canada. We traditionally lose that for the last 15 years. It's a very unfair deal. They charge tremendous tariffs to our farmers. They take advantage of our farmers. They take advantage of our tourists. They take advantage of airlines. Something that nobody brought up, I'll bring it up right now. They think it's so sensitive, but I don't find it sensitive. Canada has all of its major banks here, and we're their biggest source of income, far bigger than they are in Canada. They basically don't allow banks of America to be in Canada. That's sort of emblematic of the way they treat us. Think of it. So they have their banks here, Bank of Canada, all of them, big banks, big, beautiful banks. I think they have 6 or 7 major banks here. We don't have our banks there. You know why? They don't allow it. I had a case about a week ago where a friend of mine was buying a Gulfstream jet. And he said, you know, it's a crazy thing. We're not able, that Canada won't certify Gulfstream. Won't certify it. Gulfstream is the best private jet.
6: So there you go. Again, as we talk about what partnerships are supposed to be, that doesn't sound like much of a partnership, does it? I mean, banks aren't here. Their banks are here. They're making money off of our business. They're doing very well on the American economy. And, of course, we want to trade with them, but, you know, they screw over the farmer. I mean, tariffs on milk and cheese and eggs and you name it. I mean, this has been going on for quite some time. So what do we do? I mean, I don't know if you agree with it. I don't know if you disagree with it. I'm kind of a Ron Paul guy myself. And people say, you know, maybe Matt, that's protectionism. Maybe we shouldn't, you know, hide ourselves from the world. Maybe, you know, we shouldn't, you know, put ourselves on the island. But I want you to think about what President Trump is doing. And I think I've got a pretty good understanding with the energy. You know, we're in cahoots now with Venezuela. You know, we're drilling our own oil. We're becoming oil independent and energy independent. You know, here in America, we don't want to rely on the instability that is Iran, the Middle East, the Strait of Hormuz. We're seeing what that's doing currently to our economy. And so I think President Trump is systematically and strategically, you know, starting to go, these partnerships, these agreements that we've had for a long time have been very one-sided. And at some point, Americans, hardworking Americans, you and I, you know, we got to get some benefits of that too. And I love the fact that the president wants to protect everyday Americans. And I'll guarantee you, if I had to guess what, you know, President Trump is going to speak about tonight, I would be willing to bet that is a big platform or a big pillar of what he wants to talk about, because we do need that kind of protection. We do need that kind of dominance where America takes care of America first, and then we start finding our way back out into the world. All right, coming up next, ladies and gentlemen, I don't know if you saw the story. We're going to talk about it a little bit. The jurors of the Lindsey Clancy case, well, they did an interview. And I find it very odd that the jurors would do an interview, but it is going to blow your mind. So you're not going to want to go anywhere. My name's Matt Locke. 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
2: On the ones.
4: Headed to Rockwall 30 eastbound at Horizon. Watch for the right lane to be blocked. That is road work, and it's going to hold you up about 5 to 10 minutes now from Dal Rock. We also have an accident for you in Dallas on I-35E. This is northbound after Clarendon. They're still blocking those two left lanes, and it's about a 15-minute ride. With WBAP First Traffic and Weather on the ones, I'm Julie DeHardy.
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7: From the WBAP On-Time Experts 24-7 Weather Center, been a bit breezy, and we got over 100 yesterday, but it wasn't a record. 102. Now, yesterday's record was 110. Today's record's 101. Today's forecast high is 102, so maybe some record heat with that sunshine today. It's going to feel like 105 plus heat advisory. Tonight, mainly clear 80. Thursday, some late clouds, maybe a thunderstorm. Don't bet on it, though. 100 once again feels close to or just over 105. Friday, sunshine, high near 100. For WBAP News, meteorologist Ray Stajic at the Weather Channel.
3: 88 degrees in Dallas, 89 in Fort Worth. The U.S. Navy striking more Iranian oil tankers as skirmishes continue over control of the Strait of Hormuz. Fox's Steve Harrigan with more from Tel Aviv.
8: U.S. forces attacking and destroying five Iranian oil tankers. Four of these tankers were in the Gulf of Oman, one near Karg Island. Now, the U.S. attacks came in response to multiple Iranian attempts to target and hit U.S. warships. Those attempts failed. Here's U.S. Secretary of State Marco Rubio.
9: Iran continues to try to hit U.S. naval ships. And for every time they do that or try to do that, they're going to lose tankers.
8: After the five Iranian tankers were destroyed, Iran tried again, this time to try to hit U.S. forces in Jordan. They launched a ballistic missile attack. Jordan says 18 of those missiles were intercepted. Two of the missiles fell harmlessly.
3: Price of Brent crude oil topped $100 a barrel following the attacks for the first time since July as the economic squeeze imposed by the war drags on. One North Texas county pumping the brakes on a proposed data center in their area. Media partner WFAA Cynthia Izaguirre with more.
10: I'm going to make a motion that we table this and set a public hearing date for a later date.
11: Hood County commissioners have tabled their data center discussion. Several communities southwest of Fort Worth have packed meetings for weeks asking commissioners to stop the Comanche Circle project near Dinosaur Valley State Park. Hood County commissioners were expected to discuss permits needed for the project. They decided to table that decision until October 13th.
3: The first ever midterm convention begins tonight at the American Airlines Center for Republicans. It's an attempt to galvanize GOP voters to get out to the polls in November in the party's attempt to hold control of Congress. Fox's Evan Brown reporting from Dallas.
12: Tonight's first midterm Republican National Convention will be a chance for candidates, mainly for House and Senate, to get up and make big speeches. Many of those candidates, first-timers and incumbents, are in tight races with Democrats, and those races will determine control of the Congress, but also could shape the final 2 years of the Trump administration. President Trump will be on stage tonight, but the president will also deliver the closing keynote Thursday. In Dallas, Evan Brown, Fox News.
3: Your money news brought to you by NetWorthRadio.com. Costco planning to expand across North America over the next few months with more than a dozen warehouses scheduled to open in the U.S. and Canada. The company has already been growing this year, opening new stores in several states, including Texas, a new store set to open in October in the colony. On Wall Street, the Dow is down 419 points, NASDAQ off by 187, the S&P 500 has dropped 39 points. Stay connected, DFW, for the latest on the RNC midterm convention. I'm Monty Cook.
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18: 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I'm your host, Matt Locke. It is the Wednesday edition of the program live from the American Airlines Center here in Dallas. And I'm in the lobby. I'm watching people walk through. They're starting to pat everybody down at the media entrance over here. So that's fun, having a little bit of entertainment as TV crews and whatnot are walking around. But ladies and gentlemen, we've got a big thing going on. President Trump will be speaking tonight at 8 Central. You're going to want to tune in to News Talk 820 and 93.3 FM. We'll be carrying that live. All of the president's remarks. I'm very interested to see what he is going to be saying. We've got speakers throughout the day. This thing is going to kick off at about 4 o'clock Central. So we'll be bringing you all kinds of different things this afternoon. Myself and James Parker will be live 5 to midnight tonight, bringing you all of the festivities. So I want to talk about a story, a crazy, crazy story. This whole Lindsey Clancy trial, the mistrial, the hung juror, and the single solitary man. And the really crazy thing is we know that it was a single solitary man. And God bless the man, because he got stuck in a room with 9 Karens and 2 guys that just bowed down to them and just got overwhelmed with the Nancys. Okay, but there's 3 jurors. I find this hard to believe, and I'm going to explain this to you the best way I know how. A local, I want to say it's ABC, could be NBC or CBS, they're all the same, really doesn't matter. They interviewed 3 of the jurors, of course the ladies. And the responses of these interviews are just absolutely nutty. I want you to listen to this clip. The jurors, the women of the jury, were gushing over the defense attorney. Take a listen.
19: Just his whole demeanor was funny. Mm-hmm. And there was one time, whatever he said, I don't know, but I went... Because he was entertaining, which was good because we needed some of that.
20: Yeah. And arrogant at the same time.
21: Yes.
20: Like arrogant and entertaining. He would go back and forth between that.
21: Yeah.
22: But compassionate.
20: Yes.
22: With his arrogance.
20: His compassion towards Lindsey was amazing.
18: He was doing a job, number one. But you've got women jurors saying, oh, he was so compassionate and so funny and amazing, yet stern. He was stern about it all. And he had a very discerning, a quality about him. And we loved him. This is the jury, by the way, ladies and gentlemen. These are the people that needed to decide that this woman killed 3 of her children. It is the wildest thing I've ever seen. But here's the real fun part about it, and I want you to listen to this audio soundbite, because if you went on to social media and you saw any bit of the story or any of the women who are saying, oh, we really do understand and feel for Lindsey, and she didn't really kill her kids. It never came up. It was never even qualified or verified or determined that she killed her children. Well, nah, that wasn't the case. Take a listen.
19: Trying to figure out if she murdered the children. She did.
18: And we didn't try to figure out if she killed her children. She did. I'll play it for you again.
19: Children. She did.
18: She did.
19: And she's admitting that. We're trying to figure out, did she know right from wrong at that time? And with everybody saying she loved her children so much and
20: everything proved she loved her children, from her journals to her mother-in-law. Everything proved that she loved her children, so she had to have snapped and not known what she was doing. To me, that it was proof that she didn't know what she was doing.
18: She loved her children so much she strangled them. One at a time for 3 to 4 minutes at a time. I mean, that's the kind of love I don't want my mother to have, okay? I mean, I like life, and if you love your children so much that you're going to take an exercise band, wrap it around your kids' neck and kill them, that's not love, lady. And that's the crazy part of all of this. These women had zero problems going to this outlet and talking about this very thing. But here is the final audio bite here I want you to listen to. This is the craziest thing you are going to hear out of this entire interview. Take a listen.
1: Not sure if rogue is the right word, Sue, but every one of us in the hours of her frustration would get up and walk the room because you just couldn't sit anymore, and we'd all go over to the cart with the exhibits. He, I think, got up to the cart once very briefly and went back to his seat. He would not interact with us and try to understand. We read to him on numerous occasions the definition of a reasonable doubt from Judge Sullivan's instruction. He actually said one day in the end, well, why don't we have the judge come in and read it again? And we were like, no, we have it in front of us. We don't need that. And we would highlight it and, you know, so-and-so, this is the definition of reasonable doubt. But he had the hardest time getting off the fact that Lindsay viciously killed her children.
18: What? He had the hardest time getting over that Lindsay viciously killed her children. That woman said that on an interview. Could you imagine the jury room with that lady in it? Oh, just get over it. She killed her children. She didn't know what she was doing. This is now the world we live in. When you deal with individuals like this who will tell you that the juror who actually held out, who said, you know what, she killed her kids. She was not crazy. She knew what she was doing. She planned it. It happened, and here we are. I mean, I am dumbfounded by that entire story that just came out. All right, ladies and gentlemen, final segment coming up here. We're going to bring in Zach Kraft from the RNC. We're going to finish up, talk about what he's got going on, what's going to happen with this convention. If you're out here, come see me. I'd love to shake your hand. Don't go anywhere. I got one left here. My name's Matt Locke. 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

0: Looking at 30 eastbound at Horizon. The right lane is blocked as they do a little road work today. So crossing the Lake Ray Hubbard Bridge is going to take you about 5 to 10 minutes. There's also construction in the right lane on 635 westbound at Olympus. Just being cautious as you pass by. 183 westbound Amon Carter working in the right lane. It's just slow in the general area. With WBAP First Traffic, I'm Juwedy Hardy.
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4: 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It's Wednesday edition of the program. We are on location here for the RNC convention, and right next to me is a chairman of the RNC, Zach Kraft. How are you, sir?
5: Doing great. Nice to join you in person.
4: You said that you've been here since Friday. What have you been doing since Friday?
5: You know, we've been running around making sure this event goes smoothly and, you know, all the people in Texas are able to enjoy it. We've also been able to get out and sightsee a little bit, so we've been able to enjoy, you know, some of the more fun parts of Texas, got to have some barbecue and, you know, a little bit of Tex-Mex.
4: Yeah, you got to have barbecue when you come to Texas. That's good. What sights did you see? You see anything great?
5: Can't say we saw many sights besides the inside of my hotel and the inside of American Airlines. But
4: I was going to say, you're probably a really busy guy. Welcome to 100-degree Texas. It's an unusually hot summer, so you're welcome. But let's talk about the convention tonight. We've got a lot of great speakers. I know Brandon Gill is going to be speaking tonight, Todd Blanche, Ken Paxton. I mean, the list goes on and on and on. What's the message going to be?
5: You know, ultimately, this midterm convention is about framing the state of the midterm election for the American people. There are two extremely different visions for this country being offered by the Democrats, which is pure craziness, and the Republicans, which is a continuation of common sense. You're going to see President Trump and all our wonderful speakers highlight, you know, the largest middle-class tax cut in American history, a secure border, and prescription drug prices plummeting. Meanwhile, we're going to contrast that with, you know, right here in Texas, we've got James Tallarico. He wants to abolish oil and gas, you know, thinks they're cisgender, says God's non-binary. I mean, these people are nuts. And we're just going to put that, you know, front and center and let the American people choose which vision for this country they want.
4: Well, and I keep having that conversation, Zach, because it's like, look, American people want to be sold. We know the Democrats are crazy. I mean, that's something that's relatively obvious to the person paying attention. To the normals out there, what I call the normies, the norm and normas out there who aren't paying attention, who see that there's higher prices, who see inflation, who see gas prices, that kind of stuff, how do we reach them?
5: You know, it's a good question. A lot of people don't pay attention to elections until the last couple months,
4: That's right. Is
5: what we're in now. So this is really, you know, the critical time to reach those voters. And it's really just showing what Republicans have done and contrasting what Democrats have done. You know, start with the economy. Under Joe Biden, inflation was 9%. Mm-hmm. You know, annually it jumped 20%, a 20% price increase for all Americans because of Joe Biden. President Trump delivered his tax cut. What did that mean for Texas? About $4,000 per Texan in tax cuts. That's real money. Moving to the border. Under Joe Biden, millions of illegal immigrants came in, including murderers, rapists,
4: terrorists.
5: Drug dealers, just people on the actual terrorist watch list.
4: Yep.
5: Like, you know, this is not a joke. This is insane. President Trump secured the border. We've had 15 straight months of zero illegal immigrants. Moving to crime. You know, we saw Democrats, they want to defund the police.
4: Yep.
5: We've seen that over and over again. They, you know, they want to defund the police. Some of them even want to abolish prisons. You know, James Tallarico has said that. President Trump cracked down on crime, and he lowered violent crime in America to a 125-year low. If you want to have a safe community, your only option is Republicans. If you want lower prices, your only option is Republicans. So over these next couple of days, we are just going to drive that message home and use this as the framing for the last 60-day sprint to Election Day.
4: Well, I think what people have really forgotten too, Zach, is jobs. Jobs are now up. The economy is starting to grow again. But what I find amazing, and what I don't think enough people talk about, is President Trump has cut the size of government.
5: Mm-hmm.
4: We don't have as many government workers. That's amazing, right?
5: Yeah, there's a couple elements of jobs that I think I would really highlight. One, government workers, you know, your tax dollars are not going to pay bureaucrats doing
4: right. Nothing.
5: President Trump has actually shrunk the size of government. Two, under Joe Biden, where were jobs going? It was predominantly foreign citizens, illegal immigrants, and it was not going to American citizens. Under President Trump, all of the job gains are not only going to American citizens, but we are seeing a blue-collar job boom under President Trump. He promised to fight for hardworking people. He promised to bring back manufacturing jobs, and he is delivering. You know, you see these Democrats cry all the time that they can't hire illegal immigrants, right, or, you know, that we're having government employees cut. The beneficiary of that is the American people whose tax dollars used to, and who are seeing their wages go up as a result of President Trump's agenda.
4: Well, and there's a big fight right now on the H-1B visas. You know, we've got a big problem here in Frisco, Plano, McKinney, just north of Dallas. There's a big hub of you know, you got Toyota, TI, you've got these manufacturing and these technology companies that are bringing in these H-1Bs. So President Trump says $100,000. And here you go. And now we see 87% drop in that program. That's good for Americans, right?
5: It's always good for Americans when they are getting good-paying jobs, and we have seen that, not just in Texas, but across the country. We've seen, you know, President Trump always likes to talk about, I think it's $17 trillion in new investment has come to this country. It's hard to wrap your head around what exactly that means, but what it means on an individual level is, you know, we're having a manufacturing plant in Iowa with John Deere that's bringing back 100 mm-hmm. workers. We're having manufacturing plants in North Carolina that are bringing in a couple hundred workers. You start adding that up, communities across this country are adding hundreds of jobs, good-paying, blue-collar jobs where you can support a family, buy a house, achieve the American dream. President Trump is bringing that back and making it possible. Under Joe Biden, not only were these jobs going overseas to China, if they were staying here, they were going to illegal immigrants.
4: Well, and we saw, too, you forgot, Toyota's bringing manufacturing back to San Antonio. They're bringing it from Mexico. We're seeing these car manufacturers, BMW, Honda, all manufacturing here. Why? Because President Trump said, look, I'm going to take care of America first. I talked about this in a couple segments ago. It seems like we were handing out money to the world. Mm-hmm. NGOs, non-governmental organizations, USAID, all of that stuff. I don't think enough people talk about the fact that President Trump in 2.0, in term two, has really stopped those dollars and said, okay, where are they really going? What are we paying for? What are we getting? What is happening? And now in the trade war with Canada, same thing. Why is Canada coming in and reaping all the benefits of hardworking Americans, and hardworking Americans are getting the shaft? I love the fact, I don't think you can even argue that President Trump is not a president for Americans.
5: Absolutely. You know, for 5 decades, Washington, as usual, sold out the American worker. They allowed these jobs to go. President Trump was the first one to come back and say, the world is no longer going to rip America off. You know, we're happy to do business with everyone. You know, we export tons of great products, but you got to treat us right, and you got to treat our companies fairly, and you got to treat our workers fairly. And that's been a revolutionary idea. And as you said, you know, speaking of USAID, one of my personal favorites, for decades, the American public was paying $20 million to fund Sesame Street in Iraq.
4: Yeah.
5: I don't know what Iraqis are doing watching Sesame Street, but your tax dollars shouldn't be paying for that. And for whatever reason, nobody did a thing about it until President Trump came in and stopped that. And there's, you know, there was millions of dollars going to Ukraine, sending fashion models to Paris Fashion Week. I mean, this is stuff that if you explained to your average person and said, is this real? People would tell you, hell no, there's no way that's real. That's too insane. But for decades, Washington wasted your tax dollars and nobody even cared until President Trump did.
4: Well, and we're watching it, and you said something very important. We got about a minute left here, Zach. I got Zach Kraft here of the RNC. You said something very important. Nobody wanted to do anything about Iran. For 47 years, presidents just punted the football. And here President Trump says, no, I'm not going to do that. I mean, it's a situation where a lot of people aren't real happy about it, but it had to be done.
5: You know, President Trump's tackled a lot of things like that, where, you know, Joe Biden kicked the can down the road, permanent Washington kicked the can down the road, and nobody wanted to step up and actually fight for this country and improve it. President Trump, on issue after issue, you know, he has not only protected Americans at home and abroad, but he's also fought to improve the economy, secure the border, and develop safe communities. Time and time again, when, you know, these politicians want to sell out the American worker, sell out the hardworking American overseas, President Trump says no, he steps up. And I think, you know, just to bring it home to this convention, that's why when he said he wanted this historic event, he wanted to be available to American people. He wants them to be able to come inside, hear from him directly. This is not an event for party elites and insiders. This is an event for the American people, because he's a president for the American people.
4: Well, Zach Kraft of the RNC, thank you so much for stopping by and talking to me here at the AAC. I think I know what the Donald Trump surprise is tomorrow night, but I'm going to leave it alone for a minute. You're going to have to tune in and figure out what President Trump's going to say. I think I kind of know. So thank you for breaking that on the show, you know, earlier this week. I certainly appreciate it. A lot of people are like, Matt, what's going on? I'm like, I can't tell you, but I think I know. Zach Kraft, thank you so very much.
5: Hey, thank you so much.
4: Certainly appreciate it. All right, ladies and gentlemen, that's it for today. If you want to go follow me, by the way, go find me at Matlock Radio on X. That's LOCKE, Matlock Radio on X. Hey, I'll see y'all here tomorrow. Same bat time, same bat channel. My name's Matt Locke. 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All right, ladies and gentlemen, do me a great big favor. It's hot out. It's hot in Texas. The soil is cracking. We're 102 degrees today. 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
2: On the ones.
4: We've got a wreck for you if you're traveling 635 LBJ. It's the eastbound side coming up on I-35, and only one good lane to the right is getting by. You already have about a 10-minute delay. And then 30 eastbound Horizon is road work in the right lane. That's going to hold you up for 5 to 10 minutes. With WBAP, first traffic and weather on the ones, I'm Julie DeHardy.
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7: From the WVAP On-Time Experts 24-7 Weather Center, been a bit breezy, and we got over 100 yesterday, but it wasn't a record. 102. Now, yesterday's record was 110. Today's record's 101. Today's forecast high is 102, so maybe some record heat with that sunshine today. It's going to feel like 105 plus heat advisory. Tonight, mainly clear 80. Thursday, some late clouds, maybe a thunderstorm. Don't bet on it, though. 100 once again feels close to or just over 105. Friday, sunshine, high near 100. For WBAP News, meteorologist Ray Stajic at the Weather Channel.
3: It's 92 degrees in both Dallas and Fort Worth. 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The price of oil has surpassed $100 a barrel for the first time in almost 6 weeks after attacks on oil facilities and ships in the Middle East threatened to debilitate an already weakened supply chain. Markets reacted upon the U.S. military reporting strikes on 5 Iranian tankers in response to missile attacks. Republicans are gathering in Dallas for a unique midterm convention that's being described as a Trumpalooza. The two-day event starting today puts President Donald Trump at the center stage as he tries to shore up that Senate race in Texas with Ken Paxton, who's facing James Tallarico. Your money news brought to you by NetWorthRadio.com. Apple is unveiling its latest generation of iPhones today at an event headlined by new CEO John Ternus, who took over from Tim Cook on September 1st. This year, analysts and Apple fans are expecting the company to unveil a foldable model. Checking Wall Street, the Dow is down 419 points to 52,367. NASDAQ off by 175 to 26,247. S&P 500 off by 36 to 7,638. Stay connected, DFW, for the latest on the RNC Midterm Convention. I'm Mike Traina. 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
10: Hey, let's have some fun, huh?
9: We're already having fun. We're in Dallas.
11: Already having fun, yes.
9: It was so easy getting through security. Very light.
10: You know what? I have never, ever, ever gone through anything quite like that before. Holy smokes, Daddy-O.
9: Well, I know. And it was great because you got to tell the story to somebody. It wasn't like when I saw Reagan when he was back in the old days. We got there.
10: Well, it wasn't. He did a speech. I went to it, and no, it wasn't. It was much, much smoother back then, but it was a less crazy place.
11: Right. I mean, that, yeah, so, like, where we are, we're at our great affiliate, WBAP, in Dallas, and the studios are in Victory Plaza, basically. So, like, where the American Airlines Center is, where the midterm convention is happening, we are in the middle of it right now. And so I said to the fellas, because I drove, I said to the fellas, hey, you know, it'll only take us like 8 minutes to get there from the hotel.
9: Right. Yeah. Cool.
11: Yeah.
9: Yeah.
11: Wrong. Because Secret Service takes their job very seriously, it turns out.
9: Yes, they do.
11: And so,
9: this isn't Butler.
11: So we're like driving in circles around downtown Dallas. And I'm like, I kind of know where I am. You know, I lived here for like 5 years, but.
10: Well, he turned around and started heading in another direction like three different times.
11: Yeah.
10: Then Kim's like, okay, we can't do this. Let's go. I know this way.
11: Yeah, and then I boom. Saw the
10: same thing. Yeah,
11: $10 parking lot. And I'm like, here.
10: Yeah,
11: we're there.
10: We're
11: okay.
10: Just going to go ahead.
9: Well, yeah,
10: and park right here.
9: Because if we were going to go any further, because we're in an open carry state, it was like, oh gosh, I forgot something here. We're probably not going to be able to get our car through there. Yeah. So yeah, it was an adventure. There's no doubt about it. Yeah.
10: Well, we got here in time to see the Dallas Mavericks shoot around, so that was nice.
9: No, we didn't.
10: No, we didn't.
9: See. The RNC chair, Joe Gruter, is talking about the big convention because this is the first time this has ever happened.
10: Yeah, midterms.
9: And thinks this could be a good advantage. We'll see if you agree with what he's saying here.
12: This is a once-of-a-lifetime type election season. And listen, I think we're on the cusp of defying history. You know, only four times in 150 years the incumbent party has been able to win these midterms. But we have everything we need to do just that. And it's going to start this week in Dallas. On the 9th and 10th, it's going to be absolutely amazing. We have 109 different speakers. President Trump anchoring both nights. We have the vice president is going to be there. A lot of our candidates and some of these battleground races. But it's really going to give us a chance to tell the story to the American people directly on the message of everything that the president has done well. And that, you know, and that in terms of, you know, growing the economy, it means securing the border. It means all these incredible things versus the contrast that we're going to show against the Democrats.
9: Okay, are you buying what he's selling?
11: It's a good sales pitch, but right now, yeah, the border is absolutely a success. Mm-hmm. People are worried about gas prices.
9: Yeah, that's the thing.
10: Yeah, because, I mean, I heard some

0: the jury, these women that were there that voted to acquit her and couldn't understand why this guy was holding out. They just can't figure it out. He was just being arrogant.
1: Mm-hmm.
0: What a jackass. He held us back.
1: Yeah.
0: We wanted to acquit her. And I'm like, really? And but when you see them, it's like it all becomes very clear.
1: Yeah.
0: Because they you talk right out of central casting of nutty liberal women. There, that's who they are.
1: Oh, I think that's true. Yeah.
0: Yeah. I mean, and it was wild, man.
1: Yeah. NBC talked to a few of the jurors who wanted to acquit Lindsey Clancy. And, well, she was really mad about the guy who wanted to convict her on murder, like you said.
0: Yeah.
2: Well, this is astounding.
0: It is.
3: Every one of us, in the hours of her frustration, would get up and walk the room because you just couldn't sit anymore. And we'd all go over to the cart with the exhibits. He, I think, got up to the cart once, very briefly, and went back to his seat. He would not interact with us and try to understand. We read to him on numerous occasions the definition of reasonable doubt from Judge Sullivan's instruction. He actually said one day in the end, well, why don't we have the judge come in and read it again? And we were like, no, we have it in front of us.
2: Oh, my gosh.
3: We don't need that. And we would highlight it and, you know, so-and-so, this is the definition of reasonable doubt. But he had the hardest time getting off the fact that Lindsey viciously killed her children.
0: Right, because that's what she did. I know. That was the lamest. Yeah. Oh, my gosh.
1: He just got all hung up and in his feelings about, you know, the brutal murder of three children.
0: Yeah.
4: His kids. Not his kids. But my gosh, you picture your kids with something like that.
1: Yeah.
4: And he just couldn't get over that fact.
3: He had the hardest time getting off the fact that Lindsey viciously killed her children.
4: I can't believe she actually said that.
1: I know, man. That's just, boy, some are saying, well, that was a slip of the tongue. She's not a professional media or writer or anything like that. I'm like, well, no, I think that was maybe a slip of the tongue, but a revealing of character.
0: Well, yeah, absolutely.
1: When
0: it
1: you
0: was.
1: Said, well, he was just hung up on that whole murder thing.
0: She sounds, though, when I hear her voice, she sounds like the reason she wanted to get it over with so she could smoke.
4: She's saying she didn't have enough smoke time?
0: She's got that pack and a half a day Marlboro Red sort of resin in her voice, yes.
4: And the Clancy attorney is still out there.
1: Yeah, he is. This is Kevin Reddington, the defense attorney for Lindsey Clancy, and he asked for a presidential pardon on Good Morning America yesterday, but Trump can't pardon her. And so doing an interview with the Daily Wire, the interviewer asked him about that, like, what are you actually wanting from the president?
4: Okay.
5: As you noted, the president took note of your case, and on Good Morning America this morning, you asked him for a pardon. But Lindsey's facing state charges, so yeah, a presidential pardon isn't an option here. So what's the goal there?
6: The goal is pretty simple. It's to seek help from Trump. I mean, if President Trump feels that this is a case that warrants that type of intervention from, you know, the executive branch, if you will, even though legally it's not a federal case, he certainly has an awful lot of clout, and I'm sure that, you know, were he hypothetically to reach out to Tim Cruz, you know, they're both Republicans, you know, and I don't know, maybe that will be something that Tim would listen to and consider. I think any type of help that we can get is helpful.
4: I think, like you said before, that's so these nut jobs be like, Trump can help and he won't do it.
0: Right.
4: Because he hates women, blah, blah, yeah. blah.
0: And that's all they're going to hear. They're not going to hear that he can't. That part is, you know, moot. Yeah.
4: Because he knows that Trump is not going to look at that and say, hey, I need to intervene. Yeah, it's just, you know, playing the entire game. Mm-hmm.
1: But, yeah, Trump hates women or something.
0: Oh, yeah.
4: Of course, all the time.
0: he
4: has so many working for him.
1: Right.
4: But he can't stand them, apparently.
0: He cut funding to mental health.
4: Okay.
0: It'll be something like that.
4: Of course.
0: It's something in there.
4: Yes. Meanwhile, a lot of people talking about the 25th anniversary of 9/11. And, man, there are a lot of families that do not want the New York mayor, Zoran Mamdani, anywhere near any sort of service coming up on Friday.
1: Yeah.
4: And rightfully so.
1: Yeah, and you know, I've seen this cast as like, oh, it's because he's Muslim. I don't think that's
0: no.
1: it. It's because he brought in his what chief counsel is a dude who defended members of Al-Qaeda.
4: Yes.
1: And he actually had him at a memorial ceremony, a ceremonial signing of a proclamation just a few days ago. I mean,
4: yes,
1: that's why they're frustrated with.
4: Of course.
1: They're like, no. Hold on a second. We see what you're all about, and we don't want you to show up here.
4: You can say whatever you want. Your actions tell you everything you need to know.
1: Yeah.
4: Yes.
1: And this is a New York City council member, Vicky Palladino. saying, yeah, stay the heck away.
4: All right, Vicky.
7: I'm not asking politely.

0: for the mayor not to come to 9/11, to that ceremony. I am asking, I am demanding that he not show his face at that sacred ground. He does not belong there. When you associate yourself with the likes of Hassan Piker, and you have as your chief counselor right here in this building, Rasim Kassem, who was handed a sacred pen yesterday, very cryptic, through our police commissioner so that it could go into his hands. That was a message to each and every one of us. Cryptic as it is, but read through the lines. What's going on here in City Hall and what we got representing us here in City Hall, they do not belong on sacred ground.
1: Yeah.
2: Mm-hmm.
1: I get it. And then you hear some of the family members saying, you're only serving yourself by going to that for appearance. You're not doing it for the people that have suffered. And I thought that was just a great point.
2: Dude, he's a political chameleon. I mean, he can just shapeshift wherever he wants to.
1: Yes, that's part of the whole game. I mean,
2: the whole thing with that guy.
1: Yes.
2: Oh, good. I'm glad they're standing up, though, and saying we don't want him here.
1: And on the topic of reparations, we owe what country, what and why?
3: We owe Nepal climate change reparations.
2: According Nepal?
3: To, yeah, CNN's Anderson Cooper went over to Nepal, I guess, to do a deep dive on what happened with that. I mean, that awful flood, the flash flooding, landslide, whatever you want to call it. And that hit Nepal hard, definitely hit Tibet hard as well. So he went over there to talk with, like, tourism officials in Nepal, and they want some money coming their way because of climate change.
1: Okay.
4: Nepali government officials have made clear they believe the threat their country is facing is global, and that the solutions must be global as well.
5: This should be seen from the perspective of justice and fairness. How fair is it for Nepali people and people of Himalayas to bear the burden of the climate change, where we have had very little contribution to it? So we were asking that question.
4: You see this as a direct result of climate change? No.
5: Absolutely.
4: Question.
5: You know, there's no question that there's evidence.
1: Where's the evidence?
6: So many people in Nepal are talking about climate justice. They feel like the warming climate, that climate change is contributing to these types of events, and they're paying a disproportionate...
1: Nepali government... Stop. Hold on. No, just stop for a second. Stop the whole thing. How in the world did they get that idea, is the question. They're convinced. Because you brainwashed them.
3: Well, I think also because they see dollar signs attached to this.
1: Absolutely.
3: Because a lot of NGOs got defunded as a result of USAID cuts, and they're like, uh-oh, we really are... Tourism dollars are drying up right now.
2: I've been through Nepal, and they have problems.
1: Oh, gosh, don't even.
2: In my film, you will see that.
1: Go on.
6: The average Nepali puts out about 0.4 of a ton of carbon into the atmosphere per year, whereas the average American, like me, puts in 14 tons. It's understandable that they are crying out for climate justice. I think other countries will join this cry. Whether or not they have the political muscle and ability to actually achieve that justice remains to be seen.
1: Oh, goodness. And I bet you and other people have a bunch of money tied to it.
3: Almost certainly, yes.
2: We get Marvel on this, like Climate Man, fighting for climate justice around the world. It's Climate Man.
3: Well, they did have, what was his name, Captain Planet?
2: Captain Planet for a while, yeah. It didn't quite catch on, though.
1: Oh, my gosh. All right, Andres, you can take us out. We got to get to our big five stories we're watching today and more from Dallas, the big first ever midterm Republican convention.
2: We're here for
1: it. It's wild out there right now. A lot of people. This is the Markley, Van Camp, and Robbins Show.
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12: We've got an overturned truck on 635 eastbound at I-35. So several lanes are blocked. Traffic's back to Luna. That's going to be about a 15-minute ride. 30 eastbound Horizon is road work in the right lane, and that's about a 5-minute backup. And keep in mind, all the roads around the AAC are closed because of the convention. You've got exits off of Woodall Rogers to get there that are closed as well. Avoid the area. No ride shares are allowed in there either. With WBAP First Traffic, I'm Juwiti Hardy.
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1: The 2026 Republican Midterm Convention at the American Airlines Center, Wednesday, September 9th and Thursday, September 10th. 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

0: Markley, Van Camp, and Roddick Show. Jamie Markley, David Van Camp, Scott Robbins.
1: Yo, man.
0: We're in Dallas, and it's time for the five stories we're watching today.
2: One, two,
1: all right, three, four, number five. The big midterms GOP convention is kicking off at the American Airlines Center here in Dallas today. That's why we're here. It's not a coincidence.
3: Mm-hmm.
1: Number four, a twist in the controversial ending to the Michigan-Western Michigan college football game after the Big Ten is calling for the results to be reversed.
3: Uh-oh.
1: And Western Michigan to be declared the winner. They're like, we need to defend our conference.
0: Wow.
3: Ain't that something? Isn't that something?
0: It is.
3: I'm shocked.
1: Number three, jurors in the Lindsey Clancy mistrial spoke to Boston's NBC station and said the prosecution was too harsh and that lone holdout is bad for getting hung up on that whole murder thing.
3: How many days will go by before they're on The View? I'm serious.
1: You know, I am wondering about that.
3: Like tomorrow.
0: Well, yeah. You know, that guy's also being recognized as a hero to millions of people in this country.
3: Oh, yeah. I wouldn't want anybody to know who I was if I'm him.
1: Mm-hmm.
3: I'd like to live a little longer.
0: It's going to happen.
3: Yeah.
1: And then number two, three Anthropic researchers went public last night with chilling concerns about out-of-control artificial intelligence, warning it could destroy humans this decade. One guy actually resigned publicly, saying, I'm not going to do this anymore. And I wonder, was he about to get fired? Like, what was really going on? But you have other engineers saying, yeah, we got to rethink some of this stuff. But they're still doing it.
0: Yes, because it's competition. And each company feels like we're the responsible ones.
1: Yeah.
0: And I don't know if you were reading the back and forth from all the people reacting to that story. And you don't know if this is just a grandstander or he really is heartfelt saying, this is going to be nuts and people are going to die.
1: Yeah.
0: Oh, boy.
1: No idea. And then number one, Central Command says U.S. forces have destroyed 10 Iranian tankers over the past week. Those are the top five stories that we are watching today.
0: One of the things with this first ever Republican convention going on, do you like the timing of it? Because you got opening of football tonight.
3: Yeah.
1: Yeah, that's a good
3: point. I thought
1: that,
3: too.
1: Yeah. That's
3: tough. Well, you got games Wednesday and Thursday. So
0: I know.
3: Yeah.
0: And I know tomorrow's is on Netflix, but still, that's going to take a whole lot of viewers. I mean, football is king.
1: Yes, it is.
3: Mm-hmm.
0: Especially when you're not talking about, you know, a presidential election year.
3: Trump should have given the speech at halftime tonight. Of the game.
0: Just wait until that happens.
3: 20 minutes right there, and
0: you know, that sort of thing.
1: Well, you probably couldn't do it any later than this because of, you know, basketball, hockey, and all of that that's coming up. So
0: Yeah, I suppose that's true.
3: But, man, it's brand new season. I mean, eyeballs are on that.
1: Oh, yeah.
3: You know?
0: Well, as far as the idea goes, let's say for the sake of this argument, you don't see the bump that you were hoping for. I guess you could say you tried.
1: That's
0: because
1: true.
0: It's tradition that the party in power in the midterms loses. So I think the whole effort was to try to avoid that. Mm-hmm. So, you know, we'll see.
3: Mm.
0: And as far as attendance and everything else, I mean, at this point, we don't know what it'll look like later tonight.
1: No, we don't.
0: But it's a madhouse right now.
1: mostly media, it seems like, coming in. But, so we'll see.
0: Who did you guys see? I mean, was it Cohen?
1: Oh, yeah, I saw Michael Cohen doing a live stream. So if you're on Michael Cohen's live stream, you saw me going, hi.
0: Did you wave?
1: I did.
0: Oh, that's great.
1: I just sort of looked at him like, oh, yeah, there's that weenie Michael Cohen. Okay.
4: NPR rules.
0: A couple of updates and what's your story? Straight ahead right here.
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6: On the ones.
8: Overturned truck on 635 eastbound at I-35. Traffic right now is backed up to Luna. It's going to take you about 15, 20 minutes to get through there. There's road work on 30 eastbound at Horizon in the right lane with about a five-minute delay. And keep in mind, around the AAC with the convention going on, all those roads are going to be closed. Victory Way, Houston, Novitski Way, all blocked off. And Woodall Rogers is feeling some effects of it as well if you're trying to travel on the eastbound side. With WBAP First Traffic and Weather on the ones, I'm Juliette Hardy.
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7: Your forecast from the WBAP on-time experts 24-7 Weather Center. Today's sunny and hot with a high near 101, heat index about 106. This evening, clear skies with a low around 80. Tomorrow, sunny with hot temperatures, isolated showers and thunderstorms. High near 100, heat index about 105. It's 94 degrees in both Dallas and Fort Worth. Regional officials tell the Associated Press that Yemen's Houthi rebels helped Iraqi militias launch drone attacks on Saudi oil facilities in July. The U.S. and Saudi Arabia responded to those attacks with rare joint airstrikes on the Iraqi militias. The Houthis and Iraqi militias have stepped up to coordinate in recent years to support other Iranian allies in the wars that followed Hamas's October 7, 2023 attack out of Gaza. Looking at Wall Street's latest, the Dow is down 412 points to 52,374, NASDAQ off by 199 to 26,222, S&P 500 off by 40 to 7,633. Stay connected, DFW, for the latest on the RNC Midterm Convention. I'm Mike.
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5: We will be live from the GOP midterm convention in Dallas on the James Show starting at 2:05. You'll hear my interview with Treasury Secretary Scott Bessent at 3:05. And after the James Show regularly ends at 5, you'll hear continuing coverage of the convention with me and Matt Locke until midnight. 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

0: Show. Thank you so much for being here. I'm Jamie Markley, the Gen Xer, the millennial David Van Camp, and the sexy boomer, that's Scott Robin.
1: Uh-huh.
0: We're in Dallas for the first ever big Republican convention midterm style. More on that a little bit later on. David, you want to get into this Clancy trial a little bit more because some of the jurors went out and spoke.
2: Yeah, some of the jurors did. I think, what was it, three of them or four of them actually like put their names out there, put their faces out there. There was one juror, though, I thought it was kind of interesting. She wanted to stay anonymous. She was talking to local media, and she was talking about how initially she did feel like she was going to vote to hold her guilty.
0: Right.
2: And now she's like, well, I don't know. I got bullied. I don't know.
0: Yeah, this is different. Okay, hang on. We got it here. Roll it.
3: The person, the majority of the room was trying to kind of sway that person from the very beginning.
4: So where did you come down from the very beginning? Like, what was your vote?
3: So originally I felt as though she was, again, she was criminally responsible for it. And maybe I still believe that in a certain way. I think that this was a woman who, you know, she was not mentally healthy. She was someone that was in the throes of a significant mental health crisis. So I really just felt like she was so deep in it that she couldn't see her way out.
4: And so
3: this was the only option.
0: Scott, you're rolling.
1: Oh my God, the throat burn is just making me nuts.
2: That's the thing that bothers you.
1: Well, what she says is obviously bothersome, but I mean that.
0: Which part of what she said bothers?
1: Well, it's what she said. A, the content of what she said, and two, the verbalization of what she said.
0: Okay, but what part of the content bugged you?
1: Well, the part where she's like, she was in the throes of this thing, and that's why she killed her kids, essentially.
0: Okay.
1: I mean, you know, it's the same story from these nuts.
0: I guess to me, if you sit through that, and they did, we didn't hear everything. But let's say for the sake of argument, you were convinced that she was, I mean, beyond the struggle bus. Okay, because I think that's fair to say.
1: Yeah. Sure.
0: You can have compassion in whatever way you want to have, but that person still needs to be put away. That's where I come down on it.
1: Well, yes.
0: That's what it comes down to.
1: These three children, they need something, somebody, to be held accountable for what happened, and she killed them.
0: So this is the other part. The other 11, what did they want to see happen?
1: I don't. That's just it, right?
2: Yeah, I mean, it sounds like they wanted to acquit her.
1: Yes, that's what I keep hearing.
0: Which is bonkers.
1: Yeah, it is bonkers. I agree.
0: Yeah.
1: But we were one dude away from that happening.
0: Exactly.
1: Based on what we know.
0: Yeah, that's the troubling part.
1: Golly.
0: Yeah. Well, and a lot of people. David does the throat burn, I think, the best of all.
2: He does. Because I'm a millennial, and I know how to do these things.
0: Exactly.
2: It's in my culture.
0: Oh, gosh.
1: Do you want a Vente?
0: Okay.
1: Gosh dang.
0: Yeah, let's just move on to Marjorie Taylor Greene. What is she saying now?
2: Yeah, Marjorie Taylor Greene hung out with Chris Cuomo for some podcast, and, well, they both shared a totally true story about Trump wanting their kids to die.
0: Hold on a second. Trump wants their kids to die?
2: Yeah.
0: Have you heard this one, Scott?
2: Nope.
0: Okay.
5: I informed him about the death threats that we had coming in on my own son, and I told him that it's, you know, I said, no matter the disagreement in politics, no one's children should ever be threatened or murdered. It's totally unacceptable. And he told me it was my fault and that I deserved it.
6: Yeah, I got the same message. When I said to him, look, I know what I signed up for. I know what my brother signed up for. I get it. I get the Fredo. I think it's ethnically insulting. And you should know that as a guy who grew up around a lot of Italians, which he did. But I get all that. But you're making my kids own this. And it's not right. And I got the same message. This is on you. Be nice. And then you don't have to worry about it.
5: Wow. So see, if he said the same thing to you that he said to me about the death threats on my son, then he has a clear pattern of saying that. So he doesn't care if anyone's children die.
0: Okay.
2: Come on. Well, they say they're text messages. So can you post them?
0: Oh, they were texts.
2: Yeah.
0: Yeah. Why didn't you produce it then?
2: That would be something that I'd put out.
1: Well, sure.
2: You know, by the president saying, well, yeah, that's what you get.
0: Because my first thought was, what did he exactly say?
2: Right.
0: That's what you want to know. And to your point, yeah, they would put that out there if it was really damning on Trump. And to the point, yeah, no one wants to see somebody's family get involved or get threats. Unfortunately, it happens all the time. And if you had to guess which side it happens to more than the other, you would know who it is.
1: Yeah. Yes.
0: But And I think that's why a lot of people don't even want to get into politics.
2: Oh, I think that's true. Yeah, because it's brutal.
0: Yeah. It's like, okay, well, you know what you're in for if you go into that sort of game. And it's just kind of the way it is.
1: Well, there are no rules.
0: Yeah, it's...
1: I mean, in civil life, there are rules. There are no rules in that game.
0: No.
1: Everything's fair.
0: Well, and with social media, it went to just this other sort of crazy level. Oh, you know what it's time for? We do it a couple of times a day. We go around the table. It may not be the biggest story out there, but it caught your attention. You want to bring it in. So, David, today, what's your story?
2: You know, I saw this, and it's very depressing. And, you know, I understand that when a national tragedy happens or an attack happens, that the memory will eventually kind of fade. The sting will go away for younger generations because they weren't around to see it.
0: Right.
2: That said, I did not expect 9/11 to reach that level just 25 years later.
0: No.
2: Because that's shocking to me. PragerU, they went out to a university campus,
0: mm-hmm.
2: and they asked the students there what 9/11 was. What was it?
0: Have you heard this, Scott?
1: No.
0: Okay.
1: I'm afraid I'm going to be depressed.
0: I'm afraid of it, too. I can tell by the look on David's face.
1: Yeah. No.
0: All right, roll it.
7: 9/11, does it sound familiar to you?
8: Yeah, I know what happened, but I wasn't really born.
9: Twin Towers collapsed.
10: I know some very bad people flew two planes into our trade centers in New York.
7: Do you know who attacked us?
9: As far as I know, not really. I wasn't really educated much on it. I tried to do research. Oh my God, my boyfriend's a lot about history. We literally talked about this.
7: You know the name of the group?
10: I forgot the specific group who did that, but yeah.
7: So it was Al-Qaeda.
10: Al-Qaeda, yeah, you're right. Yep.
11: Well, from what I'm told, it's a terrorist organization, but there's a lot of contention on that.
10: Al-Qaeda.
7: Do you know what religion did they all practice?
0: Hold on.
10: To be honest, I do not remember.
9: I'm not really into religion myself, so.
10: All right, tell me the letter, first letter.
7: I. Yeah.
10: Oh,
7: so they're radical. They're in the Middle East.
10: Okay.
7: They attacked America.
10: Okay.
7: And the religion starts with an I.
10: An I. Oh, my gosh.
8: Okay, I want to say something. I don't want to sorry.
12: Just say it.
8: Israel?
7: Israel is a country.
1: Yeah, Israel.
0: Wow.
1: Yeah.
0: Yeah, that's astounding.
2: It is.
1: Jeez.
0: But you have... Well, Islamic groups like CARE, together with the left and media, to try to just wash over that over time for whatever reason. I mean, you know why CARE does it.
2: Yeah.
0: And then the left, they just sort of fall in line. But then media, and who's controlling media? And did you see this whole controversy online about, it was like a two-part series leading up to 9/11, I think it was on ABC back in the day. And people are like,
2: yeah.
0: You can't find it anywhere.
2: Yeah, it's been pretty much memory hold.
0: Why? Because they don't want you to know the truth of what happened.
2: Well, yeah, I mean, you right now have a Democrat Senate candidate in Abdul El-Sayed, who on his podcast, which he went back and deleted a whole bunch of stuff there, for his podcast, he said, you know, we think about the tragedy of 9/11, and I'm paraphrasing here, he said, but we also ignore or fail to center the other people that suffered because of America. And it's like, what are you doing?
0: It gives the game away.
2: Yeah.
1: I always like the guy, and you had one of them there that says, I wasn't even born yet.
2: Yeah.
1: Like, you have to be born. If you were born after the fact of some historical event, then you should have no knowledge of it.
2: Right.
1: World War II, what? I wasn't even born yet.
2: That's the thing. It's one thing if you don't have, like, an emotional, visceral reaction to the memory of what happened that day. Because I was in high school, y'all were adults.
1: That's fine, yeah.
2: And yes, that was a profound moment for everybody who was old enough to witness it and understand what was going on. But to your point, I wasn't alive for Pearl Harbor.
1: No.
2: But I know what Pearl Harbor was.
1: Yes. Yeah. And you know who attacked us.
2: Yeah, Israel, obviously.
1: Yeah. Right.
0: Well, and you weren't there to know, like, people celebrating in the streets at the end of World War II, like Scott was, but still.
1: Okay, you know, that was unnecessary, but I'll take it.
0: That's where you're like, no, I wasn't even born yet.
1: I wasn't born yet, but it goes without saying.
0: That was like 15 years later, right? 16, something like that?
1: Four. Yeah, I just turned 85.
0: Yeah. All right, Scotty, what do you got for your story?
1: Well, the varying reports today, but one of the reports I read this morning came from Page Six, and they're reporting that September, well, because Jimmy Kimmel came back on his show last night for the first time in 3 months, by the way.
2: He took vacation.
1: After his summer sabbatical, right? And they're saying now that after this season, he's done. ABC's not going to renew the contract. He's over. And now ABC has said, well, nothing's official yet. We haven't really, you know. But they mentioned all the other people who have filled in, and one of them was, of course, Jelly Roll, who ruined his entire career in 15 minutes. But at any rate, so Kimmel seems to be, again, based on everything I'm reading today, seems to be perhaps on his way out.
0: Now, did ABC push back on that and say no?
1: A little bit, but they were like, you know, well, you know, we're that's not accurate. So whatever that means. In the moment, yeah. And I don't know. Who knows? But, you know, again, is the show hemorrhaging money? Yeah.
2: Well, I think everybody's going to look and see what happens with the Colbert time slot. Because you know,
1: yeah, what is happening with that, by the way?
2: Well, didn't some guy
0: paid for?
2: Yeah,
1: I mean, no, but I haven't seen any numbers on it to know whether are there any eyeballs on this product or not.
0: Well, has it even started? I don't even know.
1: Oh, no, it started.
0: I don't watch.
1: Oh, yeah.
0: Okay.
1: Yeah, it's Byron Allen sitting around with a bunch of stand-ups, and they just go back and forth.
0: Yeah, I don't know if it's any good or not. I haven't even checked it out.
1: It's okay.
0: For my story, it's not one of those things that is of huge importance, but I just thought it was kind of comical. Some of these conversations that happen online, people giving opinions. Dude goes and asks for some advice. He asks, is it a red flag that my girlfriend keeps throwing out my snacks for my health? Because apparently they've been together for 2 years, but they moved in together 3 months ago, and all of a sudden he's got different snacks, and they're just gone. They vanish. And he's like, hey, did you eat this?
1: Yeah.
0: No, I didn't eat it. But then he found out she's throwing it away. And she says she's doing it for his health.
1: Yeah.
0: And that he shouldn't be eating that sort of thing. He's mad. He's like, listen, I'm not overweight. I go to the gym regularly. You know, sure, could I have a better body? I guess I could have a better body, but I mean, I'm in pretty good shape. Is this a red flag, like a deal breaker?
2: I think it would be obnoxious, yeah. I don't know.
1: I think it's obnoxious,
2: yeah, too. It's like, that's like, especially after only 2 years,
0: yeah.
2: That's awfully controlling behavior.
0: Yes. And you got to believe it's not going to stop there.
2: No, this is her easing into the crazy.
1: She supplied him with cinnamon to dip his bark in.
0: So, yeah, I think we all would agree on that
1: right.
0: One. Hey, if you're a woman and you suspect this other woman, that's like a neighbor, is sleeping with your husband, what do you do?
1: Oh, boy.
0: Well, this one threw. You won't believe what she threw at this other woman. Oh,
2: no. Oh,
0: yeah.
2: Oh, no.
0: Oh, buddy. Yeah, Nimrod's in the news and a news update next.
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16: An overturned big rig on 635 eastbound at I-35. The only thing getting by is the far right lane. You're backed up at least 15 minutes. Also, an accident on Woodall Rogers eastbound at 7545. You're backed up onto 35. That'll take you at least a half hour. And 30 eastbound Horizons roadwork in the right lane with about a five-minute delay. With WBAP First Traffic, I'm Julie DeHardy.
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0: Markley Van Camp and Robbins Show. Jamie Markley, David Van Camp, Scott Robbins. Yes, a lot of people talk about the weight loss injections because the results look dramatic. And it works for a lot of people, but there are others that don't want to mess around with needles. There are others that have heard about some pretty brutal side effects that can ruin a day or an evening. 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
0: News update, David Van Camp.
1: Iranian hackers have claimed responsibility for an AT&T outage that impacted thousands of people in the state of Texas. Right around the time, and this is what a lot of people are worried about with the RNC midterms convention, is that, man, you got a lot of VIPs around here, which is why security is crazy strict. Right, man, now. And I understand it. I mean,
0: Oh, sure.
1: Yeah.
0: I'm glad it is.
1: Yeah, I am too. But yeah, they're not messing around with this, and you know, you're just wondering, okay, is something else going to happen?
0: Yeah. Well, you were thinking it was going to take 8 minutes this morning, and it took how long?
1: An hour and a half. Yeah.
2: No, you meant 80 minutes.
1: Well, now that I know where I'm supposed to park, it's a little bit easier. The problem is the Secret Service, very professional, very kind.
0: Yes.
1: They were blocking off where I was told to go park, which apparently was not the correct place for me to go park.
0: No. Yeah. Yeah, we were wanted, and there is a story of one lady. Maybe it was an attractive Secret Service man. She's like, I think I'm going to come back every day. That's the treatment I'm going to get. Anyway, we got to get to Nimrod's. Here we go.
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0: All right. Nimrod's in the News. We go to Florida. This lady's name is Yersi Machado Rivera. She was thinking that her neighbor was sleeping with her husband.
2: Uh-oh.
0: And this thing's gone back and forth for a while. This is a 50-year-old woman. Apparently, Rivera started banging on the door of her neighbor's side. She comes out, and she has got a whole container filled with her own feces.
2: Oh no.
1: Oh gosh.
0: Oh yeah.
1: Gosh.
0: Throws it and hits her with it.
2: Oh no.
0: Just oh my gosh.
2: Well, that'll stop him from sleeping with her.
1: Oh yeah, that takes dedication and planning. Sure.
0: But she's in jail, and that's Nimrod's in the News.
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16: Headed east on 635, right there before you get to I-35, we've got an overturned 18-wheeler, and now they've blocked off all lanes, so you've got a good 20, 30-minute backup there. Everybody's on the left shoulder, Woodall Rogers eastbound at 7545. Still about a 20 to 30-minute backup back onto I-35. With WBAP, first traffic and weather on the ones, I'm Julie DeHarty.
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19: From the WBAP On-Time Experts 24-7 Weather Center, that sunshine is getting awfully lonely in the sky. Nothing but sunshine and blue sky for Northeast Texas through the rest of the work week. Heat advisory until 8 p.m. this evening for heat indices to 107. Heat safety top of mind, please. 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For WBAP News, I'm meteorologist Scott Laurie Moore at the Weather Channel.
15: It's 95 degrees in Dallas and 95 in Fort Worth. The Republican National Committee is set to kick off its two-day midterm convention this afternoon as control of Congress hangs in the balance this November. Speaking in Dallas ahead of the convention, Illinois Democratic Governor J.B. Pritzker says he believes voters will side with Democrats during the upcoming midterm elections.
20: The Republicans are lying and they're corrupt, and that corruption just won't work this time. Voters can see through the BS that Republicans are spewing.
15: Republicans are accusing Democrats of being too extreme to lead the country. Your money news brought to you by McGowan Publishing Incorporated. Pizza Hut parent Yum Brand said it would shutter 250 underperforming restaurants, while Papa John's announced it will close 200 locations by the end of 2026. And now Chuck E. Cheese, parent CEC Entertainment Concepts, is not renewing certain leases of locations that no longer make economic sense to operate. Checking Wall Street, the Dow Jones Industrial Average down 334 points to 52,452. NASDAQ off by 151 to 26,269. S&P 500 in the red by 32 to 7,642. Stay connected, DFW, for the latest on the RNC Midterm Convention. I'm Mike Traina. 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

0: 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The latest starting at 5.
1: And the Dallas Cowboys get their season underway this Sunday. We'll talk about it at 7:17.
0: I'm Ernie Brown.
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0: Bonnie Cook has your news headlines at the top and bottom of each hour. Julie DeHarty has your traffic. And Chief Meteorologist Brad Barton has your weather on the ones. 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
10: Yep.
9: We're in Dallas.
10: Yep.
9: First ever midterm Republican convention?
11: Yeah, first ever. That surprised me.
9: Why is that?
11: I figured it's been done before, but apparently not.
12: Democrats played around with doing it, but it didn't really pay off for them. This was a few decades ago, I think.
9: Okay. We'll see if this pays off. Some people are unsure. Others are very confident. Trump will be speaking tonight, along with, they got over 100 speakers.
12: Yeah, I think, what'd they say, 110? Something like that?
9: Yeah, that's throughout the day.
12: Yeah.
9: Well, if you get, like, the 2:30 p.m. slot... It's going to be tough sledding, isn't it, as far as big reaction is.
12: A little bit, yeah. Well, there's a band playing outside right now.
9: Yeah.
12: Just happened to see it.
9: Heard that. Was that like a marching band or like a rock band?
12: I don't know. I thought I heard guitars.
9: Uh-oh. It's a new Republican party, kids. So, yeah, we'll be checking that out.
11: Guess who?
9: I don't know about that. But as far as the timing, we talked about this earlier. We'll see how much, you know, coverage it gets and then how many people are watching because it is the kickoff of the NFL season tonight. But so much now, people are watching clips online of things.
12: Yes.
9: It's not like the tradition, well, you're just going to sit and watch it on TV. And there's a lot at stake, especially here in Texas with the Senate race.
12: Yeah.
9: And who knows? I know Harriant was talking about a chance of the Democrats actually winning the Senate. Has talked about that.
13: Different ways that we can look at this, and we'll take a look at the average of the two. So you get poll-based models, right, like that were made famous by Nate Silver. These include the fundamentals. A 53% chance you average all these different models together, 53% chance that Democrats win the Senate. You think that is tight? How about the prediction market odds, the Kalshi prediction markets, where people put their money where their mouths are, right? 47% chance that Democrats win the Senate. When you average the two of them together, it's literally 50-50. You can't get any tighter than what we're looking at right now. Democrats with a 50% chance to win the Senate, Republicans with a 50% chance to hold the Senate. It is even at this point.
9: So what do you trust more than that? The poll-based models or the prediction market odds?
12: That's tough. That's a tough thing because prediction markets, they can be so easily manipulated.
9: Yes.
12: And, you know, I wouldn't be surprised if we find out that there are some who want to guarantee a victory. They're, like, putting a bunch of money on their opponent.
9: Mm-hmm.
12: Just as a campaign expense, basically. Mm-hmm.
9: Right.
12: Say, okay, well, I want to gin up the excitement. Oh, my gosh, Kalshi is saying that, you know, say I'm running against Scott Robbins in a race. And all of a sudden, it's like, Kalshi's saying that Scott Robbins has a 70% chance of winning. Well, then right. They didn't. And then and the polls are problematic, too, especially at state level.
9: Yeah.
12: Because it's not as well-funded as a national poll all the time. And it's also harder to look at the averages because the poll frequency is not as much as it is during the presidential year.
9: Right. That's true, too. Yeah. On a side note, did you see the story that came out that Kalshi's CEO apparently even admitted it? The 2/3 of the people that go on Kalshi lose money.
12: Yeah. Which actually is pretty good for a betting site.
9: I was thinking. Yeah. But, of course, no one ever talks about that. And it is crazy what you can bet on. Mm-hmm. But we'll see if that ever gets regulated. Who knows? So we'll have more from the big convention here in Dallas. The View, I haven't heard this, David, I know you have, was kind of blaming Lindsey Clancy's husband?
12: Yeah, so...

0: She never should have been alone in a home with those kids.
1: Yeah.
0: Those doctors, the medical system failed her. But where I agree with this one juror holding out is, while psychosis explains it, while it should be factored into the sentencing, she still did kill her kids, and that does not exonerate her in my eyes.
1: That's not the law.
0: And that's my problem with the law.
2: Oh, God. I'm trying to even understand what she said.
3: Well, she's trying to have her cake and eat it, too.
2: Yeah.
3: Like, yeah, I know that, you know, postpartum is a real thing, yada, yada, yada. She should have never been left alone with those kids. You know, as I understand it, he was working from home because she was struggling.
2: Right.
3: And she sent him out on an errand so she could go strangle her three kids.
2: Yes. Again, man. Obviously, it goes without saying it's a tragic story, but it also shines a spotlight where we are as a people, as a nation. My gosh, man. And it's not pretty.
4: I agree.
2: Again, you could have compassion for the person if she was going through some sort of psychosis,
4: sure.
2: But you still have to pay the price for murder.
3: Yes.
2: I mean, I don't even want to get into the darkest part of those details if you've read them.
4: Oh, my God.
2: Or heard what the husband came across when he went inside and the 911 call. I mean, it's terrible. And I don't know if any of these women online or these people on The View have even heard any of that stuff. You really wonder.
4: Well, psychiatry can explain away any bad behavior ever.
2: Yeah.
4: I shouldn't be held responsible for going into debt $1 million. I was out of my mind when I did it. Oh, you're exonerated.
2: Yeah.
4: Yeah. Yeah, you couldn't help it.
2: Sorry.
4: What? Okay. I didn't mean to steal from the store, you know, but I was out of my mind at the time. And
2: Yeah. I was in a money desert.
4: Right.
2: Because I had gambled all my money away because of this tick in my brain, and I couldn't help
4: right.
2: it.
4: I had to do it. What are you going to
2: do?
4: Write
2: away the debt for me now.
4: It
2: doesn't work that way. Okay. There was a big story about someone lunging at a Democratic candidate, but apparently that didn't happen.
3: Well, no. Amy Acton is the Democrat running to be Ohio's next governor. She claimed over the weekend that an armed man lunged at her during a campaign event. There was a guy who was armed but was taken out of the area. But the prosecutor says there will be no felony charges because he did not draw his presumably legally owned weapons. He didn't draw it. He was not even lunging at her. He was in the crowd in the tent asking her questions and being disruptive, which is why he got taken out. But the campaign immediately went and said an armed man injured people while trying to attack Amy Acton. And the big tell was that there was no video of it.
2: Right.
3: There's video of
4: everything, isn't it? Yeah.
2: Yeah. You know? No kidding.
3: Yeah. But, the prosecutor talked about why there would be no felony charges.
5: Okay. The information we've received is that the Acton camp requested individual stop recording shortly before this incident occurred. So at this point, the only video we have is the defendant's. And what's that showing certainly doesn't support filing felony charges.
6: What does that video show?
5: It shows him walking into the tent, recording, and moving forward, calling out her name, and the State Patrol then, her security, I should say, the State Patrol, somebody in her security comes forward, and then his phone is either dropped or tousled, and that's all we have. There's never any close contact with the governor, never gets near her, candidate for governor.
2: All these stories that end up a big nothing, people run with, make stupid comments online. Mm-hmm. Just something we're getting used to more and more. Man, did you guys hear the Fox News report about New York and changing the language?
3: No.
2: Oh, man. I'm just going to play this and then get some reaction.
7: New York Democrats argue the words mother and father are outdated and need to be replaced with more inclusive terms under state law. All that's needed now is Governor Kathy Hochul's signature. So if Hochul approves, in New York's family court and in domestic and education law, a mother would be labeled as a gestating parent, a father as a non-gestating parent. And paternity proceedings to determine the child's father would be called parentage proceedings.
2: Yeah, that's a good idea, isn't it?
3: Yeah, there you go. What are we going through the taxonomy of seahorses? I don't understand. Like, what are we talking about?
4: Right. There you go.
2: Mother and father, it's outdated. It's not inclusive, okay?
7: The bill passed the state Senate this week and the state assembly back in March. Governor Hochul proudly calls herself New York's first mom governor. It's unclear if she'll support this change, though.
2: Hmm.
4: Yes, she will.
8: I'm not familiar with what was introduced late last night, so I'll take a look at it. I have until the end of the year to review them and make a decision, so I won't be commenting on pending legislation.
4: Gotta wait till the end of the year to do this.
7: New York will join other states like Massachusetts, California, Connecticut, and Colorado to change the definition and wording of parents in their state laws. Democrats argue the bill is necessary to accommodate surrogacy cases and same-sex couples. Now, Governor Hochul's up for re-election this year. Her main challenger, Republican Nassau County Executive Bruce Blakeman, tells Fox this morning this bill is a continuation of war declared on families by Democrats.

0: And, you know, I think of this convention that we're at in Dallas with the Republicans, and I know top of mind is affordability and gas prices, right?
1: Mm-hmm.
0: And certainly that is a big deal. There's also just sanity. There's only, if you're going to vote for sanity, there's only one party.
1: Mm-hmm.
0: I love this. Trump put out on True Social, if you've got a problem with Lake Ontario being renamed Lake America, remember the left renamed the following. Columbus Day, Indigenous Peoples Day, Fort Bragg, Fort Liberty, the Redskins, the Washington Commanders, Uncle Ben's, Ben's Original, Land O'Lakes, remove the Indian, kept the land.
2: That's good. That's really good phrasing on that.
0: Isn't that?
1: Yeah.
0: Thought you'd like that. Felon. Justice involved person.
1: Mm-hmm.
0: And you're thinking some of this is made up. That's true.
2: Justice involved person?
0: Yes. That's right.
2: Sit down.
0: Of course, illegal alien, undocumented, non-citizen.
1: Yeah.
0: Woman, birthing person.
2: Gosh.
0: Hispanic, Latinx, or Latinx. Yeah.
1: They made that up.
0: All this they made up.
1: That wasn't even a thing, though. I mean, nobody accepted that one.
0: And then you got the gestational. And then mental illness, non-binary.
1: Mm-hmm. That's kind of funny.
0: Yes, so there you go.
1: Yeah.
0: Did you guys hear the conversation with that Anna Kasparian? She's one of the Young Turks.
2: Oh, yeah, she's a nut.
0: With Bill Maher. They were talking about her dress. Like, what? Where would you live in the Middle East where you'd be comfortable wearing that dress? It's a great conversation we got to get to. And the five stories we're watching today, straight ahead right here.
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11: Overturn 18-wheeler shuts it down on 635 eastbound at I-35. They're going to force you to take that exit ramp. Traffic's backed up almost a half hour from Luna. And then we have road work today. If you're traveling on eastbound I-30 at Horizon on the Lake Ray Hubbard Bridge, working in the right lane and holding you up for about 5 to 10 minutes with WBAP First Traffic. I'm Julie DeHarty.
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1: The Markley, Van Camp, and Robbins Show. Jamie Markley, David Van Camp, Scott Robbins. You know what it's time for. The five stories we're watching today.
2: That's right. Well, the big midterms GOP convention is kicking off at the American Airlines Center in Dallas today. A number four jurors in the Lindsey Clancy mistrial spoke to Boston's NBC affiliate and said the prosecution was too harsh and the lone holdouts is, well, he's bad for getting hung up on the murder thing. Quote.
3: Dang it.
2: Yeah. Number three Anthropic researchers went public last night with chilling concerns, they're saying, about out-of-control AI, warning it could destroy humans this decade. Neat. And number two, Iranian hackers have claimed responsibility for the AT&T outage that impacted thousands of Texans earlier this week. And number one, Central Command saying that U.S. forces have destroyed 10 Iranian tankers over the past week. And those are the top five stories that we're watching today, Scott.
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1: All right. You know, with that AI thing, we're just not sure.
2: Yeah.
1: Is that really a whistleblower that's really concerned?
2: Yeah, I don't know, because you have other people who had, because there is, so the guy who put it out there is resigning. He quit his job. And you don't know, okay, what was really going on behind the scenes? Is he preparing for a new sales pitch? Who knows?
1: Yeah.
2: And then you have other engineers who are still working on the project, but saying, yeah, there's about a 10% chance it'll kill us all in the next decade. Like, what are we doing here?
1: And it's not going to stop.
2: Oh, no. No, no, no.
1: No. So, and then you wonder, what does that mean? Like, they were talking, he was saying, like, civilizational collapse.
2: Yeah. I don't know if I'd buy that, though. And I'm probably the most technophobic person on this show.
1: Right, I would agree.
2: But I don't know if I'd buy that. I think, you know, when I do see, you know, those Boston Dynamics robot dogs running around.
1: Oh, yeah.
2: I mean, you put a self-aware clod in there, and it's going to be bad times.
1: Yes. Well, you see, wasn't it in China they had the running races with the humanoids?
2: Yeah.
1: Oh, the guy runs right into a wall and collapses.
2: And then sparks fly out of his junk.
1: Yes.
2: Which is awesome.
1: Yes.
2: Yeah.
4: But they pay extra for that.
1: It won't take long for them to figure that out where he knows how to slow down. Mm-hmm. You know, so.
4: Either that or you just live in walls around you all the time.
1: Yeah. Yeah.
4: It's like bumper cars.
1: So, are you looking forward to the big Trump speech tonight?
4: Yeah, I am. Yeah. I mean, I always like his speeches, although. You know, pack a lunch because it's probably going to be long. He likes long ones.
2: Yeah, it'd be nice if he could keep it to like a tight 30 minutes.
4: Yeah, ain't no way.
2: He's not going to do that because that's not how he rolls.
1: Prediction. How long?
2: Oh, gosh.
1: What's the over-under? 57?
4: 63.
2: Oh. Yeah, I'd still pick the over on 63.
4: You may be right. I almost went higher, but I'll go 63.
1: Yeah, we'll see.
4: Keep a stopwatch on that one.
1: We'll see.
4: Yep.
1: Had a nice dinner last night in Dallas at the Rodeo Goat.
2: Mm-hmm.
1: We're not getting paid to say that either.
2: No.
1: Yeah, that was kind of a cool burger joint.
2: Yeah.
1: And I was telling my wife, he has this cool place. She's like, yeah, I was there last year when I was in Dallas. I'm like, maybe I forgot about that. But, you know, in that menu with these different burgers, you get, you know, because you were like, oh, what are we talking about as far as, you know, this special type of bacon?
2: Yes. It was like
1: candy bacon.
2: Bacon.
1: Candy
2: bacon
1: is really good. Yeah. See the one burger that you could put peaches on it?
2: Hmm.
1: She had it. She said it was great.
2: Hmm.
1: Yeah.
4: You can put anything on a burger.
1: Something a little different.
2: Yeah.
1: I mean, it's amazing we're still together as a show today after David ordered the Neil Young burger.
2: I wanted a veggie burger.
1: Yeah.
2: My tummy's a little on the fridge.
1: I know, yeah. You're sweating. If you make it through the show today, it'll be a miracle.
2: I'm not feeling great today, guys.
4: Sponsored by Monsanto.
2: Yeah.
1: Well, I come down for breakfast, and I'm like, did you just come from the gym?
2: No.
1: Because, I mean, it was a full-on sweat.
2: I had not. Yeah. And sweatier than usual.
1: Scott's in the shower at 2:30 in the morning, and not for a good reason.
4: No, not at all. I was just up. I was just like, well, I might as well get a shower in.
1: Yeah. Well, it must have been the riveting conversation you had with our Uber driver on the way from the airport to the hotel.
4: Oh, that guy freaked me out. I don't like that. I don't like that. The dude says nothing. And I'm thinking, is there a language barrier? Maybe there is. I don't know.
2: Maybe he just didn't want to talk. Is that the issue you were trying to, like,
4: No, engage? I didn't try. I once. And after that, I just looked at him, and I'm like, he could kill me. And I'm in the front seat, and he's like, if I open my mouth one more time, I'm going to, you know, kill you.
2: That's your assumption.
4: Yes. And the door is going to fly open and he's going to kick me out. Yeah. So I don't.
1: I was thinking it was more
4: of a
1: language barrier.
4: Well, it probably was, but man.
1: But the more you tried to engage, the more I was just back there laughing to myself.
4: Yeah. Like, so, hey, you know, how you doing? Simple stuff. Get your annual physical because, you know, this is demanding.
1: Well, it was cool because you reached in your wallet to pay him. I'm like, no, I got it. You're learning new things on the trip. It's a good thing,
4: man.
1: Yes. We got What's Your Story to News Update in just a few. This is the Markley, Van Camp, and Robbins Show.
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5: One senator from Texas who lost his primary is boycotting the RNC in Dallas. 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
3: On the ones.
6: Over turn 18, Wheeler shuts down 635. That's eastbound. As you come up on I-35, they're going to force you to exit. Traffic's already backed up about 35 to 40 minutes as you come that way from Luna. There's road work on the Lake Bray Hubbard Bridge, eastbound I-30 at Horizon in the right lane, and traffic's held up for about 5 minutes. With WBAP, first traffic and weather on the ones, I'm Julie Hardy.
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5: Your forecast from the WBAP on-time experts 24-7 Weather Center. Today, sunshine and hot with a high near 101, heat index about 106. This evening, clear with a low around 80. Tomorrow, sunny and hot with isolated showers and thunderstorms. High near 100, heat index about 105. It's 96 degrees in Dallas and 96 degrees in Fort Worth. 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President Trump will headline the midterm Republican convention that begins today in Dallas. Dr. Cal Gilson is a political science professor at SMU in Dallas.
8: So the question is whether people's enthusiasm can be maintained over 2 days of political speeches.
5: Maine Senator Susan Collins and Texas Senator John Cornyn will not be in attendance. Checking Wall Street's latest, the Dow down 276 points to 52,510. NASDAQ off by 169 to 26,252. S&P 500 in the red by 31 to 7,642. Stay connected, DFW, for the latest on the RNC Midterm Convention. I'm Mike Trina.
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0: Markley, Van Camp, and Robbins Show. Jamie Markley, David Van Camp, Scott Robbins. We're in Dallas. The first ever midterm Republican convention. You know, Trump, he's speaking tonight, and apparently again tomorrow night, but keynote tomorrow night is J.D. Vance. And when you're looking at Republican politics, some people favor Rubio over Vance.
1: Yeah, I think that absolutely that's true.
0: So how do you see that playing out in the end?
1: Well, it seems like after the midterms especially, that sort of shadow fight is going to really come to a head, I think. Because right now, nobody wants to really get into the muck and mire, just because you don't want to have that be the sideshow discussion when you've got the midterm elections coming up, right?
0: Right.
1: You don't want that. But, you know, there's definitely camps being formed. I think, you know, Rubio's going to have to play it off as if he's being recruited by people, though. Because he can't come out and just say, I'm going to run for president.
0: Right.
2: Right.
1: A lot of people will turn on him immediately.
0: Because whenever he's been asked about it, he's been the team guy.
1: Absolutely. Which is smart.
0: Yes. Do you think he really wants to run?
1: I think, well, yeah, I think he wants to be president someday. Yeah.
2: Both of them do.
0: And this would be the window.
1: Yes.
0: Yeah. Do you think if Rubio says, I'm going to stay out and let JD go, would Rubio serve as a vice president?
2: I was wondering that too.
1: I mean, it's possible, but there are, I think, enough differences in their approach and their style that I wonder if, because of a lack of long-term experience, comparatively speaking, especially between Rubio and J.D. Vance, if he's worried, man, I don't know if I want to be second fiddle to a guy that may not do a great job.
0: Yeah.
1: Who knows? He's somewhat untested. Not completely untested, but, I wonder if he'd really want to hitch his wagon to that.
0: You know how the Democrats always talk about what a deep bench they have?
1: Mm-hmm. Yeah.
0: Which is a load.
1: They don't.
0: It's kind of nice if you're Republican that you have Rubio and Vance.
1: Yes.
0: They're both very good.
2: Oh, I agree.
0: Good.
2: Yeah.
0: Like top tier.
2: Well, they've got J.D. Pritzker on the other side.
0: Oh, J.B.?
2: Yeah. Got him. They got J.B. J.B., J.D., you know, it all sounds the same.
0: Whatever. That guy.
2: I know. What a load. But he thinks he's presidential fodder, man.
0: Yeah. How much do you think over this convention you're going to hear about communism?
2: All the
0: DSA?
2: Oh, a lot. That's their deal, yeah.
0: I would think so, yeah.
2: They're going to drive that point home, and they should.
0: Yeah.
2: Socialism,
0: I don't know,
2: communism.
0: I don't know how much they're going to tackle Islam as far as New York City with 9/11 and Mamdani and then what you got going on in Michigan. I mean, obviously Dearborn, and then you have El Sayed. You know, we had that clip. It's an old clip yesterday, Charlie Rose and Bill Maher.
1: Mm-hmm.
0: And Charlie Rose being so careful. Well, that's not all. That's not all.
1: Right.
0: Muslims. It's just a few. And that's sort of been the rallying cry for years from media, and you're still hearing it even as we're approaching the 25-year anniversary of 9/11. Well, this was fascinating to me. Anna Kasparian, I think is how you say your name. She's pretty popular with the Young Turks. Mm-hmm. She's on with Bill Maher, and the conversation is going on. She's wearing, like, an attractive dress. It's not, like, crazy revealing, but it's, you know, it's a nice dress.
2: If you got it.
0: And Maher is saying, okay, in that dress, where would you be comfortable? Where would you want to live in the Middle East? And he's naming all these towns, all these areas, and then he mentions even Israel, but where would you want to go? And the hoops that she's trying to jump through to not just say the obvious. Roll it.
3: Where do you think you'd be comfortable in that dress?
4: I'm sure it would not be comfortable in this dress in any of the various Middle Eastern countries that have been destabilized by
3: You're not really blaming it on Whitey.
4: Listen.
3: Are you? You're blaming Islam on Whitey?
0: Just stop there for a second. Okay. Because she mentioned destabilized.
1: Yeah.
0: Like if it wasn't destabilized, it'd be different and you could wear that dress?
1: Right.
2: Yeah.
0: No, you couldn't. Of course not. And that's Mars. Whole point.
4: I'm not blaming Islam on Whitey.
3: But what you're saying is we destabilized. That's why you can't wear that dress.
4: Wait a second.
3: Are you funding
4: terrorist organizations in Syria during the Syrian civil war, under the Obama administration.
3: Did that not destabilize Syria? No, what's destabilized?
4: There's a literal Al-Qaeda terrorist.
3: We're talking about your
4: leader.
3: Dress. Why?
4: Oh, it looks good. I know it looks
3: good. You're saying you can't wear that dress in Syria because of Whitey destabilizing?
4: I didn't say that.
3: Okay.
4: You're putting words in my mouth.
3: Okay, great.
4: But the United States did destabilize various Middle Eastern countries.
3: About the
4: Are you going to deny that?
3: I asked about the dress and you went right to destabilize. So is that why you couldn't wear that dress? Why couldn't you wear that dress?
4: You want me to talk about jihadism and Islam, but like...
3: Why won't you?
4: Listen.
3: Why won't you?
4: I mean,
3: Why?
4: I don't believe in jihadism, which is why I'm furious
3: that the United States just had
4: a freaking Al-Qaeda terrorist in the White House.
3: It's not just jihadism that is preventing you from wearing that dress. There, are you saying every Muslim
4: Bill,
3: is a jihad? I
4: Bill,
3: don't think
4: Bill,
3: they are.
4: Bill.
3: Okay, why can't you wear that dress?
0: Is it driving you crazy?
1: It is a little bit, yeah.
0: Okay.
2: Yeah. Makes you nuts after a while.
0: You get the point.
1: Yeah.
0: It's because of their religion. You can't wear the dress.
1: Right.
0: It's that simple.
1: That has nothing to do with foreign policy because it's not jihadism. That is a culture.
0: Of course.
1: That's what they do.
0: And so I'll spare you. It goes on and on and on. And finally, I just want to play you the end, or at least part of the end.
4: It's that simple.
3: Stop attacking Israel, it'll stop.
4: Okay.
3: But the fact that you can't answer that question, and you know that...
4: I don't know what the question is. What's the question?
3: You keep...
2: What do you mean, what's the question? He's asked it like 47 times.
1: Yeah, right.
2: What are you doing?
0: Why can you not wear the dress?
2: Yeah. Keeps going back to that all the time. What's the question?
0: Yes. My goodness. And that's the stuff that can just drive you crazy. But the left jumps through hoops for Islam all the time. All right, it's that time. We do it a couple of times today. Go around the table. May not be the biggest story out there, but caught your attention. You want to bring it in. David, what's your story here?
1: Well, it's kind of quick, but Hunter Biden launched a meme coin crypto thing where it's...
0: Really?
1: Yeah, just to... I guess he was hoping to just get rich quick off of it or whatever. Yeah. Well, immediately after it launched... By the way, it was called Laptop.
0: You're joking.
1: I'm not joking.
2: No.
1: Yeah, that's what he called it. And then immediately, it crashed. And if you remember what happened with the Hoctua girl, remember that? She wasn't like on the ground level of it. It was more like she just licensed her likeness for this. It was a Tua coin, I think is what they called it.
2: Right.
0: Yes.
1: Yeah, it was a total just, I don't want to say pump and dump, but you know, it was a total just fraud where you get a bunch of people lined up to put money in it. And then all of a sudden reality hits and there's no money to be made with Laptop or Tua coin or whatever. So now Hunter Biden is getting yelled at again by all the people who were very frustrated that somehow Laptop coin didn't pan out for them.
0: Well, maybe you could paint him a picture.
2: That's what should have been. His painting should have been on the coin. Yes.
0: You always wonder what's Hunter's play.
2: Just to stay out there, I guess, and earn a living of some kind.
0: I guess.
2: I mean, without actually having a job.
0: Yeah. We'll see. All right, Scotty, what do you got for your story?
2: A new video has surfaced, by the way, and I was not aware of this until today, of that crazed slur-spewing passenger on the airline flight that they duct taped to the seat.
0: Oh, yeah.
2: Now words come out of what he was yelling at people who were trying to tape him to the seat.
0: Okay.
2: He said, you have a little D. Huh. You have a tiny little D.
0: How would he know?
2: And they said, oh, yeah, well, we're going to tape you to the seat then, okay? And they did. But that was one of the things that got him in trouble because the guys were, like, taping him up or trying to tape him up, and he started yelling these slurs. But then he went there, and that was the end of it. Then they just went ahead and finished the job.
0: Well, yeah.
2: Don't be doing the little baby stuff with us, okay?
0: What do you mean the little baby stuff?
2: Well, the little baby weenas.
1: You're going to have to explain that.
0: Who is that says that?
2: That's Bayless, or Balin. Balin, The Life of Balin or whatever that show is. And so on. She's got Tourette's.
0: Okay? Yes, this was a show you used to watch all the time.
2: Yeah, I did. I watched it all the time. I couldn't stop watching it. I would watch it because she'd be in a restaurant with family, friends, or whatever. I mean, having a nice little dinner somewhere, and all of a sudden, out of nowhere, would be, little baby weenas.
0: Just like as a tick?
2: Yeah, it's a tick that she has, and she would just say, but that was one of the ones that was in hot rotation, was the little baby wiener one. It got like three spins an hour, you know? I mean, it was wild. So this guy does the same thing on this plane, except he doesn't have Tourette's. He was just a drunk old man.
0: But it just comes back into Europe.
2: Well, yeah, because that's the first thing I thought of when I saw it.
0: Off air once a week, you will reference little baby wieners.
2: Yeah.
0: People that are around, like, what is he talking about?
2: Yeah, he's stealing her act.
0: There you go.
2: She was the first.
0: Okay. For my story, it's a touching story about 9/11 and one of the heroes of that day, known as the man in the red bandana, Wells Crowther. Given the Medal of Freedom, it meant a lot to his family.
2: Oh, wow.
0: Hear his mom talk about it. It was so cool. But here was Trump talking about him. And hold on a second. We have it. And go.
5: The 78th floor were trapped with broken bones, charred skin, and eyes and lungs filled with black smoke. They were sure they were going to die.
0: That just takes you back, doesn't it?
2: Yeah.
0: I don't know if you've seen any of the videos this week. Mm. It does. Like when that first tower fell and everybody's running like crazy.
2: Mm-hmm.
0: Terrifying. Anyway, Trump goes on.
5: Then suddenly a rescue appeared. They call him the man in the red bandana. He found an opening in one of the stairwells and and travel down from the 104th floor to look for those trapped and dying. When he heard cries for help on the 78th floor, he began extinguishing the fires, blocking the exit, directing survivors who could walk, but he willingly made all of these trips up and down, up and down, up and down, over and over again, saving life after life. Today, in honor of his incredible bravery and all of the other countless unknown acts of heroism that day, it is my privilege to award the very special, the highest honor that we give, highest civilian honor, the Presidential Medal of Freedom.
0: Just something I thought was cool as we're remembering
2: that is cool.
0: Terrible day, 25 years later. All right, we'll be switching gears in a few. We got a drug dealer that's also journaling on the side.
1: Oh, you need hobbies.
0: Part of that journal may have come back to haunt him. We'll explain Nimrod's in the news coming up in just a few and a news update next.
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10: We've got an overturn 18-wheeler. Everything is blocked on the eastbound side of 635 at I-35, including the express lane. You are backed up at least a half hour coming from 161. Everybody's pushed onto southbound I-35, and that is backing up 35 as well. So that's going to add about 10, 15 minutes to your drive. We also have 35W northbound after Seminary, an accident just coming in Fort Worth, so that'll take an extra 5 minutes. With WBAP First Traffic, I'm Julie Hardy.
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0: 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Jamie Markley, David Van Camp, Scott Robbins.
1: Yeah, hang on a second. I'll get right to you. I promise. Yeah, no, go call me. Ring me up on that one. Hey, football's back tonight. 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We got tonight. 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
2: Somebody put out, and it was, I suppose it was supposed to be parody, but it was breaking news. Iran shoots down an F-15 with a man on a flying carpet. And so it's a guy on a flying carpet with a with an AK-47.
1: Oh, man.
2: And there's a community note on X about this. Not saying that this is false and just humorous, but it's the readers added context. It's not an F-15. It's an F-35.
0: Oh, that's good.
1: Oh, boy.
0: Like every day people get fooled by AI videos, yeah. Too.
1: Well,
0: over X.
1: I can kind of tell right now.
0: Can you?
1: Sort of, kind of. But
0: that sounds like a test, David.
1: I don't know if I'm 100% accurate with it or not, but I can sort of. There's just something non-lifelike about it. I don't know.
0: Okay.
1: I'm probably going to get. David's going to pull something up, and I'm going to bomb it because I'll get all of them wrong, but, you know.
0: Did you hear the story about the new service called Stud or Dud? It's AI running background checks on first dates.
1: Oh, boy.
0: Well, you like that or you don't like that?
1: I don't. I mean, if you got daughters, I suppose you like it.
0: Well, it uses data from peoplefinders.com.
1: Mm-hmm.
0: One of those sites collects public records, so marriages, family, criminal records, bankruptcies, tax liens, social media accounts, all that stuff. You just run the person's name or phone number, it runs a search, and then there you go.
1: Yeah.
0: So for some people, yeah, they love it. Other people are like, oh, no, this is more AI invading our lives. This is no good.
1: Yeah.
0: But a buddy of mine and his daughter started dating this guy, and he and his wife, they didn't know much about him and did a little background. Well, he had been married. But they didn't tell his he didn't tell his daughter that.
1: Oh.
0: Yeah.
2: That's a problem.
0: Yeah.
1: Yeah.
0: And then that guy was bent because, like, your parents are looking into my past.
1: Mm-hmm.
0: Well, yeah.
1: Yes.
2: Well, yeah, that's what happens, that's, you know.
0: Yeah, that's
1: parents do.
0: Yeah, that's pretty much what parents do. Well, yeah. All right, we got to get to Nimrods. Here we go.
3: When the going gets tough.
4: Damn it, this is too hard.
3: The dumb get dumber.
4: All right, Dean.
3: It's Nimrods in the News on the Markley, Van Camp, and Robbins Show.
4: I love the poorly educated.
0: All right. Nimrods in the News. We go to Florida for 41-year-old Christopher Herndon. He was dealing drugs and journaling on the side. One notebook he wrote, "No police will come to me." Oh, he was so wrong. SWAT team busted through the door. 849 grams of fentanyl. That's enough for 400,000 potentially lethal doses.
1: Oh, my God.
0: Also, a kilo of meth, 1.3 kilos of powder cocaine, 57 grams of crack cocaine, plus 12,000 in cash and that notebook. And then police read the entry and responded, "Not how that works."
1: No. Sorry.
0: And that's Nimrods in the News, and this is the Markley, Van Camp, and Robbins Show in Dallas.
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13: On the ones.
15: Eastbound 635 remains shut down at I-35E due to an accident. This includes the Texpress lanes. Traffic is backed up just before Luna Road. It's going to be about a 35-40 minute delay. On southbound I-35E at the Dallas North Tollway, as you make your way into downtown, an accident. The right lane is blocked. Seeing a little bit of a slowdown near Wycliffe. That'll cost you a couple of extra minutes. With WBAP First Traffic and Weather on the Ones, I'm Dave Allen.
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18: From the WBAP On-Time Experts 24-7 Weather Center, nothing but sunshine in the forecast. Heat advisories into tonight. Dangerous heat indices to 107 today. Air temps to 101. Low tonight, 80 degrees. Mostly sunny and hot tomorrow with a high of 97 degrees. 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For WBAP News, I'm meteorologist Scott Laurie Moore at the Weather Channel.
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2: Iran continuing to pay a heavy price for trying to target U.S. warships in the region. 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This was in response to Iran's attempts to target U.S. warships. Here's Secretary of State Rubio.
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14: 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The company says it will distribute the $5 billion in payments over the coming months to policyholders, covering more than 49 million vehicles. The State Farm Insurance dividend is being paid to customers who held qualifying auto insurance policies in 2025. Checking stocks on Wall Street, the Dow is down 297 to 52,489. NASDAQ off by 145 to 26,276. S&P 500 in the red by 28 to 7,646. Stay connected, DFW, for the latest on the RNC midterm conventions. I'm Mike Trina. 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
11: Markley, Van Camp, and Robbins Show. Jamie Markley, David Van Camp, Scott Robbins in Dallas for the first ever midterm Republican convention. And it's a big race in Texas with James Tallarico and Ken Paxton. Okay. And I think in the end, David, you're feeling like Paxton wins.
12: I think so. I think it's probably going to be a little too close for comfort. But, yeah, I mean, I think Paxton will pull it out in the end.
13: Man, I've watched television a lot since we've been in Dallas, and man, I'm seeing tons of Tallarico ads.
12: Yeah.
13: They're everywhere.
12: Well, he's all over the place. Yeah, I mean, that's the thing, and I think Ted Cruz has mentioned it, and somebody else did, and I'm drawing a blank right now. Another Republican had said, hey, look, you know, we're sort of raising that this is a five-alarm fire, that, hey, we got to get resources now. And then you're hearing, well, they don't really have the money. They weren't planning to spend that much money in Texas.
11: Yeah, I didn't think they needed to. Yeah.
13: Man.
11: Well, there is a new Paxton ad ripping Tallarico for, you know, a lot of crazy ideas about God. And it's sort of an AI thing.
12: Yeah, I hate it when they're doing this, man, because Tallarico has said some legitimately crazy stuff. You don't have to AI slop it up.
11: No, just play the actual clip.
12: Play what he said.
11: And the reason is because with this ad, you know, you could say it's well done, and it's like the James Tallarico version of the Bible, all those things. But it's effective, but then someone can say, well, that's just AI. Oh, that's AI? Yeah, that's AI. And the whole thing would be dismissed.
12: Yes.
11: Isn't that the fear?
12: Yeah. Yes, for people who aren't totally active voters, active in politics, or at least they don't pay attention to politics all that much. As soon as you hear, well, that's AI, it's like you assume all of it's fake.
11: Exactly. If you haven't heard it or seen it. All right, hold on a second. I got to get this hooked up right. You pop me down there.
12: Yes, I did.
11: All right, thank you. Sorry, Dave. I had to hear it off air first.
13: Fried right.
11: Sorry, man. Okay. Did I get your ear?
13: Yeah, a little bit.
11: You'd be all right. There you go.
13: Start speaking Lithuanian, you'll know something happened.
11: Is that how that happens?
13: I don't know.
11: Anyway.
14: In the beginning, God was non-binary, and he wasn't a Christian. And God said, let there be six genders, and there were. Then God so loved the world that he gave us his only son, who was a radical feminist and never asked people to worship him.
11: Okay, so with all those different statements, there are dates that come up underneath that say when he said it.
12: Yeah.
11: But again,
14: look, I always think of myself as a Christian who hates Christianity.
15: James Tallarico, wrong for Texas?
14: America is not a Christian nation.
15: And wrong for America, too.
16: I'm Ken Paxton, and I approve this message.
11: So, yeah. What do you think, Scott?
13: Well, I think the message is solid. I mean, I think that's what you should do.
11: But even the AI
13: I don't part? Like the AI part, no.
11: Okay.
13: No. I think you could have gone just with, you know, a voiceover. But I don't know.
11: Him actually saying it, because you can get those quotes.
13: Yeah, I think you could find them. I don't know why they they went that route. I don't understand. Unless it was, you know, probably more economical to do it that way, I guess. I don't know.
11: Yeah.
13: You're right, though, when you say, I look at AI and I go, phony.
11: That's the
13: thing. You know, so.
11: Well, there's something else out there. Town Hall had it. Hidden camera. Pastor at James Tallarico's home church admits that members of the church wish Trump had been assassinated.
12: Oh, gosh.
13: Oh, my gosh.
11: You want to hear the clip?
13: Well, yeah.
11: There you go.
17: If you polled our membership and asked them whether they were Christian, agnostic, or atheist, the vast majority would say agnostic or atheist.
11: Just think about that for a second.
12: Pretty crappy church, then, if you're trying to be...
13: Yeah.
12: You're not really spreading the gospel there if most people are not receiving it.
11: Exactly.
13: Can you still call it church?
11: That is St. Andrew's Presbyterian Church. The home church of James Tallarico, yes. Wow.
7: So I'm

0: one of the craziest things that I've seen in a while and sickening that's making the rounds out there right now is this woman that took an abortion pill right after the gender reveal because she wanted a boy and not a girl.
1: Jeez, man.
0: You talk about ghoulish.
1: Yeah. Wow.
0: And if you think, oh, well, abortion is just rare and it's a very difficult decision for these people that are just in trouble.
1: Mm-hmm.
0: Okay, well, listen to this. Because this isn't that.
1: Wow.
0: This is people gathered around, and you'll hear her say, was it? It was a ladybug, and she wanted a June bug.
2: We got a ladybug in the house.
3: I don't want no ladybug. I want a June bug. Coca-Cola. Okay, y'all.
4: Wash it down real good.
3: Jesus. I'm going to need 4 more so I can sit.
4: Yeah. Woo! Yeah.
0: I don't know why she sang Jesus.
5: That's perplexing to me, too.
0: She must go to the Tallarico's church.
5: Yeah, right.
0: Go ahead. Yeah. Yeah. Makes sense.
3: Woo! Woo! That's the best gift. That's the gender?
4: Yeah.
3: No gender?
6: No gender! We got one drink. Kill it!
5: What are we doing? What is that?
0: She's clearing the path to hell, I think, Scott, is what they're doing.
5: Wow. Where's the portal at?
0: Wow.
5: Gotta be close.
1: She identifies as We Are Legion.
5: Man. Yeah.
0: People say, man, I think you're overstating it when you say we're in this spiritual battle for the country. I don't think so.
5: You know, not only do you do that, but then you put it out there.
0: Yes.
5: That's even the craziest thing.
0: You're proud.
5: Exactly. This will be funny. Watch this.
0: Yeah.
5: We'll go viral.
0: Wow.
5: Ugh. Okay.
1: I'm guessing it's not the first time she's gone viral.
0: You're probably...
1: Maybe the first time online.
0: Right. Yeah.
1: But yeah.
0: Probably right about that.
5: Mm-hmm.
0: You probably heard some controversy with families of 9/11 victims not wanting Zohran Mamdani anywhere near. Memorial service coming up this Friday.
5: Yep.
0: And for good reason. Because of his friends and associates. And what they stand for. And I mentioned earlier that one family member was talking about he's just serving himself. Here's at least part
7: of that. This mayor is not serving us. He's serving himself. We are asking, respectfully, that he not show up. We are asking him to respect the fact that that trauma is revived during the ceremony. It is a private ceremony. It is not a public ceremony. Mayor Mamdani, please do not come.
0: Well, he's still going to come.
1: Sounds like it, yeah.
0: And from what I understand, Hassan Piker also said he should absolutely go.
1: Well, for Hassan Piker, it'd be he should go to celebrate.
0: Right.
1: Bring along that lady who chugged the abortion pill with Coca-Cola.
0: No kidding. Yeah, dude, there's a lot of sickness out there.
5: Man. Well, you know, and he's going to do the whole chameleon nonsense, too, when he gets there. He'll say all the right things. And
0: all New Yorkers. Push all, the all right New Yorkers buttons. And blah, blah, blah.
5: Yeah, it'll be open for interpretation. And, you know, here we go.
0: Yeah.
5: That guy's a weasel.
0: All that stuff. If you want something just to... I guess it's kind of fun. People were talking about things that used to be free that now cost money.
1: Oh, yeah?
0: Yeah.
1: Oh.
0: Well, and it's kind of top of mind just, you know, flying yesterday. Like checked airline bags. That used to be something with the price of the plane ticket.
5: Mm-hmm.
0: Or a seat selection. If you want a certain seat, you know, you got to pay for that now.
1: Yeah.
0: And then the airline food. You want, you know, something decent, you got to pay for it.
5: We got a nice cardboard snack on the way.
0: You wolfed it right down.
5: I did. It was tasty.
0: No doubt about it. I didn't realize this. With phone accessories, with a new iPhone, you know, you used to have the headphones, but there's no headphone jack, and a charger. But now you have to buy the charger separately.
1: You do?
0: That's what it says. That's what BuzzFeed said.
1: I mean, it's been a while since I bought a new phone, but
5: yeah,
1: I didn't realize that.
5: I didn't either.
0: No. Oh, and then it was like when you're buying concert tickets. Used to be the whatever the face value of the ticket was, what you paid.
5: No way.
0: But now you got convenience fee.
5: Oh, yeah.
0: Processing, delivery. What is convenience fee, by the way?
5: That one.
1: For the convenience of them bringing something to you?
5: Or putting it on your phone versus standing in line, or I don't know.
0: Okay.
5: That one perplexes me, but they're all on there.
0: But if you're buying, say, 4 tickets. And you're thinking what it's going to be for face value and what it ends up to be? Yeah, that's pretty crazy. Also, people that have gone to Disney in the past,

0: talking about the Fast Pass. Mm-hmm. You got to pay for that now. It's like an extra thing.
1: Oh, yeah.
0: And if you don't want to pay the extra money, you're just going to stand in line all day.
1: Yeah. I didn't realize it was free at one point. I've never been to Disney.
0: Yeah, it was. It's like everybody, and then, but you had to work it out. You couldn't use it too many times. You had to spread out your hours.
1: Oh,
0: the way I remember it.
2: Like your lunch punch card when you were a kid.
0: Well,
2: five times or whatever.
0: But if you say you had a whole family together, mm-hmm. say it was six people, and only two people wanted to go on one ride, while they were going on one, you could take other people's passes and go reserve them at another place, and you could kind of game the system that way.
1: Got it.
0: People also mention YouTube without excessive ads.
1: Yeah.
0: That is, man. Yeah. And I don't want to pay for it. But when you're just getting into something that's like, here's the 55-second ad.
1: Yeah.
0: No. There's parking, pizza delivery, you know, things online. So many things behind a paywall now.
2: Yeah, that's true.
0: Yeah.
1: Well, you got to make money somehow, you know?
0: That is true. Well, yeah, he got good at it, too. David, you could get behind every paywall like 7 years ago, but not anymore.
1: It's harder now than it ever has been.
0: Yes.
1: Yeah.
0: So those are just some of the things. Now, as far as, you know, us being in Dallas, we'll give you a big report tomorrow on what we see as far as the speakers. Who's good? Who's not so good? Who got the bad slots? Mm-hmm. You know? And then we got... You don't want to put any money on how long Trump's speech is going to be?
2: Well, I mean, I said, what did I say, 62 minutes?
0: Yeah, 62. David was taking the over.
2: Yeah. Well, no, I don't want to put any, because I lose every bet we make on this show. I lose it.
0: I will go, I think
2: I got a gambling problem, Jamie. I can't do it anymore.
0: Bet's off.
2: Yeah.
0: All right. The five stories we're watching today in the news update next.
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11: Eastbound 635 still shut down at I-35E due to an overturned 18-wheeler. Traffic is stacking up just before Luna Road. It's going to be about a one-hour delay. And heading into downtown Dallas, southbound I-35E at the Dallas North Tollway, there's an accident. It's in the right lane. A couple of minute backup to Wycliffe. With WBAP First Traffic, I'm Dave Allen.
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1: We will be live from the GOP midterm convention in Dallas on the James Show starting at 2:05. You'll hear my interview with Treasury Secretary Scott Bessent at 3:05. And after the James Show regularly ends at 5, you'll hear continuing coverage of the convention with me and Matt Locke until midnight. 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

0: Markley, Van Camp, and Robbins Show. Jamie Markley, David Van Camp, Scott Robbins, and now five stories we're watching today.
1: One, two, three, four, five.
2: All right, number five. We got the big midterms GOP convention kicking off at the American Airlines Center in Dallas today. Festivities are underway. Number four, jurors in the Lindsey Clancy trial spoke to Boston's NBC affiliate and said the prosecution was a little bit too mean. And that lone holdout is bad for not getting hung up or for getting hung up on the murder thing. Yeah, that little thing. Jeez.
0: That it's an unbelievable statement she made.
3: That's just the craziest story of the year.
2: Wow.
3: So far.
2: Let's see. Three Anthropic researchers went public last night with chilling concerns about out-of-control AI, warning it could destroy humans this decade.
0: Do you tend to believe it or think that there was another reason he came out with that?
2: I think there's a play, but I also believe him. I think both.
0: That's what I'm wondering.
3: Yeah.
0: Yeah.
2: Yeah. He's going to come out with some product that's supposed to be in like an AI buster or some sort of massive defense. It's like counter AI, which then will also be the thing that kills us.
0: Right.
2: In 10 years. Number two, Iranian hackers have claimed responsibility for the AT&T outage that impacted thousands of people on Monday. And number one, CENTCOM says U.S. forces have destroyed 10 Iranian tankers over the past week as Iran is saber-rattling a little bit more, saying that, oh, yeah, they've captured all sorts of boats, blown all sorts of boats up. And CENTCOM's like, no, you haven't. What are you talking about, you liars? Those are the top five stories that we're watching today.
0: You're always wondering what's real and what's not.
3: Yeah, you are.
0: With a lot of those things. Did you hear, this is kind of a crazy story, that Quaaludes are making a comeback?
3: Quaaludes?
0: Huh? Yes.
3: They went the way of the wagon wheel.
0: Right?
3: All the new fashionable drugs out there, yeah. Hey,
0: from the 70s?
3: Yeah. Well,
2: Bill Cosby's out of prison, man. I mean, yeah, they're making a comeback.
3: Gosh dang.
0: I think they say in this story, Cosby it's just mostly because of Wolf of Wall Street.
2: Really?
0: Yeah, with the one scene with DiCaprio, with the Quaaludes, and he can't talk, and he's trying to crawl to the phone. You can't get anything out.
2: I like how that's driving people towards drugs.
0: Isn't that weird?
3: Yeah.
2: Man, that looks like fun. He can't talk or walk.
3: Right, exactly.
2: Yeah. Well, give me some of that. Yeah.
0: I know. We live in insane times. Don't know if you heard what happened in Seattle. The interim police chief, Andre Sales, they don't want to call people shooters anymore. They're trigger pullers.
2: Well, yes, naturally.
3: You know, I saw that story.
0: Yeah?
3: That's insane. Trigger pullers. What do we keep doing this for? What's
0: always
3: wrong with shooter?
0: Left is always trying to change the language.
3: Just soften it, though.
0: Yeah.
3: Somehow.
0: Three people killed, three others injured. Shootings over a 24-hour stretch.
3: Ooh, shoot.
0: And killed by trigger pullers.
3: Well, factually, I suppose that's correct. They were, in fact, trigger pullers.
0: Yes.
3: Yeah.
0: Well, I suppose you could say it's a fact to say a woman's a birthing person if she has a kid, but
3: right.
0: You don't say
3: it. I agree with you. I think the language is fine the way it is.
0: My goodness, man.
3: Well, you're worried about Trump with renaming waterways? I mean,
2: Lake yes. America is.
3: And you got this stuff going on?
0: Yeah. Yes. That's a new one, though. I mean, it's just, we all laugh. You have to.
2: You do.
3: Yeah,
0: and no one talks like that.
3: No.
0: No one's ever going to say, yeah. Victim of a trigger puller.
2: Can you tell me what the trigger puller looked like?
3: He was Latinx.
0: That's Latinx.
2: Okay. Trigger pulling Latinx.
3: Yeah.
0: Yes. Got to remember that.
2: That just sounds like a racial slur, doesn't it?
3: Kind of, yeah.
0: Oh, my gosh. All right. We got to get to more of what's going to be happening today in Dallas with the big GOP convention.
3: Mm-hmm.
0: And then, of course, got the predictions for how long different speeches will go and the Scott Robbins trifecta all coming up right here.
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5: On the ones.
7: Eastbound 635 still shut down at I-35E due to an overturned 18-wheeler. This is also affecting the Tech Express lanes Traffic is backed up just before Luna Road. It's going to be just over a one-hour delay. Southbound I-35E at the Dallas North Tollway have a wreck. It's in the right lane. Couple of minute backup to Wycliff. And now in Arlington, watch for a stalled vehicle. Eastbound I-20 at Bowman Springs. This is blocking the right lane. With WBAP First Traffic and Weather on the Ones, I'm Dave Allen.
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6: Your forecast from the WBAP on-time experts 24-7 Weather Center. Today, sunny and hot with a high near 101, heat index about 106. Tonight, clear with a low around 80. Tomorrow, sunny and hot with isolated showers and thunderstorms. High near 100. Heat index about 105. It's 97 degrees in Dallas and 98 in Fort Worth. 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There's a pushback to President Trump's visit to Dallas for this week's GOP midterm convention at the American Airlines Center. Clayton Neville has more.
10: As the president speaks on back-to-back nights here in Dallas, Democratic Senate candidate James Tallarico's team is behind a food drive at the Frederick Douglass Human Services and Justice Center today, highlighting high grocery prices in America right now. 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

0: com.
1: The 2026 Republican Midterm Convention going on now at the American Airlines Center in WBAP's backyard. Hear from leaders in the Republican Party as we approach the midterm election with scheduled appearances from President Donald J. Trump and Vice President J.D. Vance. 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

0: right. The Markley, Van Camp, and Robbins show in Dallas. Jamie Markley, David Van Camp, Scott Robbins. Trump headline speaker tonight. J.D. Vance tomorrow night. Other big speakers, Scott Bessent, Todd Blanche, RFK Jr., Caroline Leavitt, Dr. Oz, Trump Jr., Scott Turner. They will all be speaking.
1: Everybody's going to be here.
0: Oh, yeah, there's tons more. Ted Cruz, Byron Donalds, Brandon Gill. That's your buddy.
1: I like Brandon Gill.
0: I know. Maybe you can hang with him ahead of time.
1: I'd like to.
0: I don't know if they're going to let you hang with Caroline Leavitt.
2: No, they're not.
1: She'd be fun to hang with, too.
0: I don't think that's happening. Hmm. Yes.
2: Yeah, Secret Service is already surveilling you right now, Scott.
1: Yeah.
0: Yeah. Did background check the whole bit.
1: Hey, I must have cleared it. I couldn't even believe it myself. It's like, wow.
2: Okay. They're not going to let you within 100 feet of Caroline Leavitt, though. But they know about the kiddo.
1: That's the one where they draw the line, right? Yeah.
0: Yes. More on that later. You know what? This Clancy trial, this still is getting a lot of attention. A lot of people are talking about it.
2: Yeah, well, and because the jurors are doing interviews now.
0: Yes.
2: At least the ones who wanted to, I guess, acquit, which is beyond me.
0: That's the way I understand it.
2: Because also manslaughter was on the table.
0: Mm-hmm. Yes.
2: But full acquittal. Okay. Murdering your three children.
1: But, you know, when you listen to the interviews and you have an idea in your head about what they look like, you would be absolutely 100% correct.
2: Now, these are two jurors who were there, and it's like they're trying to one-up each other in dumbassery.
1: Yes.
0: Okay. Like roll it.
3: Bonus I just found it to be harsh, Sue. Very, very harsh. I mean, again, maybe we're talking with ourselves here, but the fact that they had no character witnesses in regard to Lindsay of being a bad mother. I mean, right out of the gate, it's like you're presenting all these medical professionals, but nobody's presenting for the prosecution a woman and a mother of three children. So I found it to be biased right out of the gate. We weren't.
0: Well, hold on a second. Yeah. The way I understood, they couldn't.
2: Well, no. And also, it was biased right out of the gate. Yeah, that's what a prosecution is. It's biased. They're seeking a conviction.
0: Right.
1: That's a great point. Yes.
2: Well, I had that argument. It was years ago. It was the first time where a state court was going to allow in the state of Illinois cameras in the courtroom, at least for the county we were in.
0: Mm-hmm.
2: And so I was in there, and I was live tweeting the whole thing because that's what we did at the time as good little news reporters. And somebody had said, you know, hey, you could try to get a little balance in this. And I just replied, well, the prosecution presents its case. They're bringing up witnesses. They're asking the questions. They are biased. You know, whatever the defense shows up, I'll tell you what they said, too.
0: Mm-hmm. Right.
2: And then he says, oh, okay. All right. Well, there you go.
1: Unbelievable.
0: Okay. It goes on. Here
4: we're trying to figure out if she murdered the children. She did. And she's admitting that. We're trying to figure out, did she know right from wrong at that time? And with everybody saying she loved her children so much, and everything proved she loved her children, from her journals to her mother-in-law, everything proved that she loved her children. So she had to have snapped.
0: Okay, so what do you want to have happen then?
1: Exactly. Okay. Yeah, she snapped. Most people who kill other people do snap.
2: Yes.
0: Oh, yeah, the murder, like a passion rage.
1: Well, whatever. Yeah, I mean, you snap.
0: Yeah, catching someone
1: cheating.
0: Somebody
1: pops off and says something or, you know, escalates into something else. I mean, that's, you know.
0: But they would argue, well, she went to help time and time and time again, and she didn't get it. Well, she got the help. Maybe the help wasn't effective.
2: Yeah.
1: No, they just prescribed a bunch of drugs.
2: Yeah. Well, and I've heard the take, too, and from people that are not even on Lindsey Clancy's side. And so I'll take their word for it, where there are women out there who feel like doctors don't listen to them. When they say, hey, something is wrong, they say, oh, just walk it off, you're being emotional, yada, yada, yada, all that stuff. Okay, I'll take them at their word for that. That's not what happened with Lindsey Clancy, though. She lied to medical professionals. It wasn't that she wasn't taking the medical. I would love to sit here and say, yeah, man, these doctors killed the kids, basically. But that's not what happened here. You know, she was doctor shopping.
0: Yeah.
2: And that is also, by the way, yes, kind of a crazy thing to do, but also the sign of a manipulative person who's planning ahead of time.
0: It certainly seemed that way.
1: Mm-hmm.
0: Yeah. Well, I suppose, you know, in another week, this will have died down. Yeah. And then who knows what happens to the lone juror.
2: I think that dude's just going to ride. I hope he just rides off into the sunset.
1: Me too.
0: Yeah. Something else on somewhat of a lighter note, but it's more of a cultural thing. Did you see this going around online? A woman ranting about being scheduled for clopen shifts, which means you open and close, and then you got to be there for the open the next morning.
1: Oof. Oh, that's tough.
0: It is tough.
1: Mm-hmm.
0: But, well, I would guess, David, you've done it.
2: Oh, yeah.
0: I've done it. Yeah. I don't think you ever had to do it, Scott, because you didn't work those kind of jobs. I think right out of high school, you went to radio.
1: And I opened and closed my apartment door.
0: That was it.
1: That's it, yeah.
0: But, like, where did you work when you had to do one of those shifts? I worked at a music store.
2: Yeah, I did that at mainly restaurants, where you'd work a double. You'd work the morning and then close. And then I did that for a year at a restaurant every weekend, where Saturday, all day at the restaurant, Sunday, all day at the restaurant.
0: Right. Yeah, it's not fun, but you were... No. That was the time. You had to do what you had to do.
2: Right. You're trying to pay for things, and things cost money.
0: Yes.
2: You need to earn money in order to pay for them.
0: Well, this woman's going viral for talking about her clopen shifts, where she's got to show up the next morning at 7, 8, or 9 in the morning, whatever, and you're working, you know, all day the day before. And she's saying that she's scheduled for a lot of these shifts, but the managers who make the schedules would never sign themselves up for that. Okay, you could say they're not a good manager, but it happens.
2: Yeah, it does.
0: And she says, why do you think I'd want to sit up here, clean the whole store, set up the store for the morning, and then stay all the way till close, and then turn around, not have time for myself, get up and come open? Why do you think I want to clopen? I don't want to clopen. Well, then you need to find another job.
1: That's something else to do.
2: Have you considered not going on social media and actually having a conversation with your manager?
0: That's the thing.
2: Because that's how you could actually just handle it.
1: Yeah, you get no likes that way.
2: Right.
0: I suppose. But this is where you also have, like, different generations going, are you freaking kidding me right now? I mean, yeah, it sucks when you're a low person.
1: Right.
0: But, you know, that's just part of it. All right, Scott, are you ready for your big three?
1: Yeah, I think we can do this.
5: The Markley Van Camp and Robin Show.
0: Well, that's not cool. I demand that we have the full open. Scott Robbins deserves it. That's... I think David feels the same way.
2: I do, yeah.
0: Okay,
1: need my open.
0: Try that again.
5: Are you ready?
0: There you go.
5: It's the three most important news stories of the day.
6: Hit the trifecta.
5: Well, at least according to Scott Robbins. It's the trifecta on the Markley Van Camp and Robin Show.
0: Every day about this time, Scott Robbins' top three stories. I don't know if it's helped by his hero today.
1: Did he come to Texas with us?
0: I don't know if he did or not.
7: Hi, it's me, Casey.
1: He did.
0: Wow.
1: Wow.
2: Well, he didn't come to Texas. He's running the board with Andres.
1: Oh, okay.
2: Back at the shop.
0: Oh, okay. Yeah. That's cool.
7: I'm ready.
1: He wouldn't have made it through the pat-downs anyway, so there you go.
7: Three.
2: He's well beyond
1: pat-downs,
2: I think.
1: Yes,
2: right?
1: I think he's way beyond it as well. Thank you.
7: Three.
2: Yeah. All right. Yeah, he's still impatient, though.
1: Yeah.
2: He's only got eternity, but he's still impatient.
1: You know.
2: All right.
7: Yes.
2: Number three. Some smart TVs are still spying on you.
1: Yeah, David, you know, you've talked about
2: this
1: before.
2: Been on
1: this
2: for
1: years.
0: When you're watching, it's a long time.
1: When you're watching TV, somebody might, in fact, be watching you. A recent investigation reveals that some smart TVs have reportedly been eavesdropping on conversations, recording them, and gathering shockingly personal data, including location, IP address, nearby Wi-Fi networks, and even other connected devices.
0: Boy.
1: YouTube channel Gamers Nexus posted an investigative video with Level 1 techs claiming that they worked with independent researchers to prove when the TVs are off, ACR systems come enabled by default on many smart TVs, logging viewers' habits to sell to third-party advertisers.
0: So you got to go into the settings to change it.
1: The system grabs audio and video snippets, cross-references them against media libraries, and tracks exactly what plays on your screen and through your speakers. Damn!
0: But is it recording you?
2: Yes, it is.
1: Yeah, it is. According to LG's website, the technology reaches 49 million smart TVs in the U.S. and nearly 218 million globally. What the website won't tell you, though, is that LG's setups, investigators could extract transcripts of private conversations overheard by the smart TV's microphones. Okay. Just so you know.
0: And you laughed at this years ago when David was saying that you were mad because your wife got one.
2: Yeah, my wife got a smart TV, like, I don't know, a week after we had a conversation with it, because there's a sale on them at Best Buy. I mean, there's TVs are stupid cheap, right?
1: Yeah, they are.
0: Mm-hmm.
1: Well, didn't you put it in your garage or something? I mean,
0: a piece of tape over it or something.
2: Yeah. I generally have tape over any camera on any computer, except when I'm on the air.
1: That's it. That's the creeps
6: me now
1: out.
6: On with the countdown.
0: Yes, Scott Robbins, trifecta top three of the day, up to number
6: two.
2: Number two, Art Garfunkel is reminding people that he's still alive.
1: He's 84, by the way, in case you were wondering. Says he is seriously weighing a move out of the U.S.
0: Do it.
1: Citing his opposition to Trump's administration on issues ranging from climate policy to Venezuela. Said, I'm not abroad and I'm thinking about leaving this country. And quite frankly, he said that he sees the direction of this country and doesn't like it. And what's out? Well, sure. What's keeping you here?
0: Go join Neil Young.
1: He cited the administration's handling of Venezuela, questions how the U.S. could effectively take over a country and run it. Though he added that he still holds out hope for a change in leadership down the road.
0: Yeah, how about a...
1: One more.
0: Duet album with Neil Young and Art Garfunkel. That's what the world freaking needs. You got to tell me, because I'm not even that familiar. I know that, Simon and Garfunkel. Did he do anything?
1: Solo?
0: No, I'm just saying, part of the duo.
1: Bridge Over Troubled Waters, that was him singing.
0: Okay.
1: Part of it. I mean, they AB-vocaled a lot, though. I mean, they harmonized together and that sort of thing.
0: So he wasn't totally an Andrew Ridgely to Wham.
1: No.
0: Okay.
1: No, he did more than hold a guitar.
0: I knew David would like that reference.
7: And the countdown.
1: And Andrew Ridgely mentioned during this show does not go unheard. I'm telling you that right now.
0: Well, the other thing, I knew that Casey would also enjoy that.
6: Yes.
1: Yeah. Well, he played some Wham records and Simon and Garfunkel.
0: All of them.
1: Yeah.
0: Yes.
1: Been around a long time, that Casey.
7: Thank you.
0: Yep. Yes. Okay, the Scott Robbins trifecta, top three of the day, and now number
6: one.
2: Number one, wildfire relief fund in California may not be going towards wildfire relief.
1: The story makes me crazy. The L.A. County Board of Supervisors unanimously approved a program directing $5 million of an original $10 million wildfire rent relief fund that was created after the Eaton and Palisades fires. Now they've earmarked it towards a new priority group, Category 3, covering households claiming economic hardship from the Federal Immigration Enforcement.
0: Wow.
1: Yeah, an additional $9.788 million from the Affordable Housing Trust Fund was also directed to that category. The country's own program states program eligibility does not require this disclosure of household members' immigration status.
2: What are we doing?
0: Why so many people leave California?
1: So your house is burned to the ground.
0: They end up in Texas.
1: They've earmarked $10 million, but half of that is not going to those people.
0: Right. Yes.
1: Well, let's not change anything about it. Let's just keep reelecting the same people over and over again.
0: In just a few conversations, you find out how many people have moved to Texas from other states.
1: No kidding. Wow. Yeah. Just don't bring your politics with you.
0: Oh, yeah. All right. News update. Nimrods of the News coming right up.
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6: Eastbound 635 remains shut down at I-35E due to an overturned 18-wheeler. Just over a one-hour backup to Luna Road. Also have a crash southbound I-35E at the Dallas North Tollway. The right lane is blocked. In Mesquite, southbound 635, just after Highway 80, an accident. Two left lanes are blocked. Just over a five-minute backup to Town East Boulevard. With WBAP First Traffic, I'm Dave Allen.
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1: President Trump about to leave for Texas for the RNC midterms convention, and he says that the war in Iran will probably end immediately after the 2026 midterms because Iran's whole game was to use the election as leverage. He's saying, I don't care about the midterms. I care about Iran more, which I understand what he's saying there. Not a great thing for a lot of Republicans running for office.
2: It's not
1: something they want to hear, probably.
2: No, I don't care about the midterms, no.
0: We'll see how that's addressed when he gives the speech tonight. All right, we got to get the Dimrods. Here we go.
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0: All right. Nimrods in the News, we go to California and Clovis. This woman is crazy. 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
2: Holy smokes.
0: Yet she talked the owner into getting a credit card for the company, put another one he didn't know about. This has been going on for 4 years.
2: Oh, my.
0: Motorcycle, truck. She started an online boutique business. Finally caught. And that's Nimrod's in the News.
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15: On the ones.
5: An overturned 18-wheeler has the eastbound lanes of 635 shut down at I-35E. Traffic is backed up to just before Luna Road. It's going to be just over a one-hour delay. In Mesquite, southbound 635 at Highway 80, have an accident. Two left lanes are blocked. About a five-minute backup to Town East Boulevard. And in Rowlett, eastbound I-30, just after Dow Rock, there's a stalled 18-wheeler in the right center lane, right in the middle of the Lake Ray Hubbard Bridge. It's a 10 to 12-minute backup to Bass Pro Drive. With WBAP First Traffic and Weather on the Ones, I'm Dave Allen.
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19: From the WBAP On-Time Experts 24-7 Weather Center, heat advisory continues through 8 o'clock tonight. Sunny and very hot out here this afternoon, 102, 80 tonight. Sunny and hot Thursday afternoon, evening storms possible around 100. For WBAP News, I'm meteorologist Ken Boone at the Weather Channel.
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16: News brought to you by Mullen and Mullen Injury Law Firm. President Trump will headline the midterm Republican convention that begins today in Dallas. WBAP's Clayton Neville has more.
21: During the two-day event, President Trump expected to speak both nights. Vice President J.D. Vance, also Treasury Secretary Scott Bessent, Attorney General Todd Blanche, and Donald Trump Jr., among the 100-plus speakers, plan to take the stage. Not all candidates on the ballot in November are planning to go to the convention, though. Iowa Congressman Zach Nunn plans to campaign in his home district. And Maine Senator Susan Collins and Texas Senator John Cornyn won't be in attendance either. Cornyn lost to Paxton in a recent Senate runoff.
16: Streets surrounding the American Airlines Center in Dallas are closed amid tight security. President Trump announcing an import ban on certain Canadian goods amid the escalating trade war with Canada. Peter Ducey has details from the White House.
22: The law President Trump is using here lets a president ban products from countries that he or she thinks are discriminating against U.S. commerce. It is Section 338 of the Tariff Act of 1930. And so now, as of September 9th, these Canadian products are just banned. Some alcoholic beverages, some dairy products, and some large motorcycles from Canada.
16: Canadian Prime Minister Mark Carney signaled their trade policy toward the U.S. is about to become more independent. A North Texas daycare worker faces child endangerment charges after leaving a five-year-old girl in a locked bus for over 2 hours on a triple-digit heat day in Forney. The child's family found her inside the vehicle at a daycare center parking lot, and she was hospitalized and treated for dehydration. Daycare operator Arca Montessori and the 37-year-old driver have not commented on the incident. Your money news brought to you by NetWorthRadio.com. Ford sold only 141 Lightning units by July, down 95% from the year before. That is less than five a day across the entire U.S. Ford sold over 1,800. Mach ES down 64.9%. However, Ford has made the odd decision to re-enter the EV segment by planning to sell just one vehicle. The Fathom is a small EV pickup which will sell for under $30,000. Stay connected, DFW, for the latest on the RNC midterm convention. I'm Mike Trina. 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
25: Hey there, fellow Texans. Welcome to the James Show. We're broadcasting live from the midterm convention for the RNC. Oh, I know. Good to see you, too. Doors just opened about 30 minutes ago here at the American Airlines Center, and people have poured in, and it's not too late if you want to go. Now, you're going to have to take some extra steps. And strangely, if you want to come to the American Airlines Center, you don't go to the American Airlines Center. If you're going to be a day of walk-up attendee, WFAA has the instructions on how you can make that happen today or tomorrow.
0: If you are headed to the convention, here's how it's going to work tomorrow. You will need a ticket to be able to get in. A shuttle will be running from the Lone Star Park in Grand Prairie all the way to the AAC in Dallas. Now, free parking is first come, first serve. The lots open at 10 a.m. They're going to begin handing out tickets at 1 p.m., but you have to bring your confirmation and your photo ID. Shuttles are going to start loading at 2 p.m., and then they'll send the guests in waves every 10 minutes or so to the AAC. And then at 3:30 in the afternoon, group numbers are going to be called to get inside the arena before the convention starts at 5. If it sounds like a lot, it is.
25: So it's not too late for you to be a part of the action. And WFAA just spelled it out. Just strangely enough, you got to go to Lone Star Park. Yes, you have to go to Lone Star. Don't bother going down here. All kinds of roads are blocked off. It is a nightmare. For me, I parked across the street from the American Airlines Center, and it took me 45 minutes to get to my table in the American Airlines Center. So, really, I feel really safe, but also it's been a huge pain in my butt. All right, my first guest, Rebecca Warwick. She's the Texas State Director at Heritage Action for America. Now, Rebecca, you're a lobbyist, but you're the good kind of lobbyist. You know, people talk about lobbyists like it's a bad word, but, you know, there's a lot of lobbyists that go and advocate for things that you support, like the NRA and like what you do, Rebecca.
1: Absolutely. I mean, I work with all of our activists in Texas. We call them Sentinels. And when I go to Austin to lobby, I live actually up here in the Dallas area, but I get an I-35 early in the mornings. So I go to Austin and I say, I'm here for regular hardworking Texans. There are lobbyists there every day, but Texans, our taxpayers, right? They're not there every day because they're building up Texas. They're raising families. They're taking care of their communities. So I have the privilege to go fight for conservative policy on behalf of Texans.
25: So what is y'all's top priority? We have another state legislative session coming up in just a couple, or I guess, what, 3-4 months? What's number one on your priority list?
1: I mean, I think number one always remains immigration. At the federal level, you know, Trump has been doing such a great job with his executive orders to secure our border and deal with the crisis that was left behind by the Biden administration. But states have just a bigger role to play in disincentivizing illegals from coming to our state and staying in our state. And so I think you'll see legislation on that front this upcoming session. But we'll also keep working on making sure that we're protecting our state from Chinese influence, securing our elections. I mean, if it's a conservative policy, you're likely going to see us behind it.
25: So tell me about the scorecard that you guys run, where you actually grade our congressmen and senators.
1: Yes, our scorecard, you can go to heritageaction.com and you can see all 535 members of Congress, so the 435 congressmen and 100 senators. And what we're trying to do is provide a tool for voters to evaluate how their members are doing. Are they fighting the good fight? Are they working towards conservative policy? Or are they not doing what we sent them to Congress to do? So if you go to heritageaction.com, you can look up your representative, your senator, you can look at a state, and you can see both their session score for right now as well as their lifetime score. So what have they been doing the last decade or so that many of these members have been in Congress? So the whole goal is a tool for voters.
25: So I noticed on the scorecard, some of the names you would recognize are on the top of the list, you know, like a Lauren Boebert and a Byron Donnell. But I noticed on the very bottom of the list, at 0% overlap with HeritageAction.com, is our good friend Jasmine Crockett. She got a perfect zero on her score. How do you grade them? How do you rank them just on their voting records compared to what y'all want?
1: Mm-hmm. Yeah. Yep. So for what we call key votes, so bills before Congress that we believe are going to be indicative of a conservative viewpoint and values. So not necessarily like a traditional Republican versus Democrat, but we are here to fight for conservative values, conservative principles. And so Obviously, for those that are scoring at 0%, like Congresswoman Crockett, it just shows that her priorities and what her policies that she supports are not conservative. She supports big government. She supports woke nonsense. Which doesn't really match for Texas as a whole, and it does not match the values and principles that we're fighting for at Heritage Action. But what I will say, Republican or Democrat alike, for all of our key votes, we alert members, we alert their staff, and we alert our supporters and activists that we are key voting a bill, whether it's in support or opposition. So there are no gotchas here. We are transparent. We are honest brokers here, letting them know ahead of time. We're going to put this bill on the scorecard so members know what's going to happen.
25: All right. Thank you very much. This is Rebecca Warwick, the Texas State Director for Heritage Action for America, a registered Texas lobbyist and based out of Dallas. You listen to the James Show on the regular, or this is your first time?
1: I do. I do.
25: Now you get a round of applause. I just wanted to check before I hit the applause button. That's all.
1: Hey, that's perfect. You know what? I drive around this whole state, so I've got to listen to talk radio. So WBAP is the number one station. I never have to change it when I'm in my car.
25: All right. Well, now I'm going to plug your website again, heritageaction.com. Heritageaction.com. Coming up next, worst guest ever. State Rep Brian Harrison is going to come tell us a bunch of things that are going to tick me off. I'm James Parker. This is The James Show, live from the GOP midterm convention in the rotunda at the AAC, and I will be with you until midnight on News Talk.

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11: Eastbound 635 at I-35E, an 18-wheeler overturned. The highway is shut down. The Texpress lanes, though, have been reopened. Still seeing about a 45-50-minute backup to just before Luna Road. Southbound I-35E at the Dallas North Tollway still have a wreck in the right lane. Just under a 5-minute backup to Wycliffe. And a stalled 18-wheeler in Rowlett. Eastbound I-30 just after Dow Rock now blocking the two right lanes. About a 15-20-minute backup to Bass Pro Drive. With WBAP First Traffic, I'm Dave Allen.
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1: Well, the convention is now underway. This place is getting busier and busier by the second. The actual festivities or speeches and whatnot, I think, are going to kick off here in about an hour and a half, and we've seen all kinds of VIPs walking by here. Some radio legends, a WBAP alum stopped by. Mark Davis said hi. Some local independent journalists. I saw Tony Ortiz and Tim Young from Tim Runs His Mouth. Brandon Walton from Texas Scorecard stopped by. So there's all kinds of awesome people here. But then we're stuck with Brian Harrison, my next guest, state rep out of Midlothian, worst guest ever. Hey, Brian.
2: You know what? Sticks and stones can break my bones, but insults and unkind words from WBAP hosts, they can actually hurt, James. And I feel like you need to know that, my friend.
1: Well, me and you are actually going to be friends for about 3 months, and then I'm going to hate talking to you again because the next legislative session comes in, and you're just going to be shoveling cow dung on my show for, what, until May or whenever it's over?
2: If history is in a guide, but we're trying to change that, hope springs eternal.
1: Well, what do you think about this convention, Brian? A lot of people are putting two things together. We're having the first ever midterm convention, and then we're having it in a state with a very close Senate race, and that's not a coincidence.
2: No, it's not a coincidence. And listen, I think, whether people love or hate President Trump, I mean, it's exciting and it's historic. I mean, you have the president, the sitting president of the United States of America, transforming Dallas, Texas into the epicenter of the political universe for 2 days. It's really never been done before, and it's quite historic. So yeah, there's a real level of excitement that I think the president is bringing here to Texas. And then on the issue of the Senate race, look, I tell people when I go around the state, don't just ignore the polling because you don't like it. Okay, we're Republicans. We believe in truth and accepting reality. And look, the race is close. But I think it's a bigger issue that Texas, we don't often get talked about as a battleground state. But James, you and I have talked enough about this. I mean, I've warned people. Texas has long been the crown jewel of the leftist plan to destroy not just Texas, but America. They know if they can truly turn Texas blue, we may never get another real conservative, pro-liberty president in the White House again. So the stakes really, really could not be higher.
1: Well, I like the idea of the opposite happening. People seem to be so concerned about red states flipping blue, but I'm a believer that we're not too far from flipping like a California or an Oregon back to red.
2: Well, I think that's the fight that Republicans and people who believe in the principles of our founding, both of our nation and of our state, that true liberty and freedom and prosperity comes from those founding principles, that government is best, that governs least. And that's the choice, really, in this election is, do you want a Democrat Party which stands for openly? They don't even hide anymore. They're socialist, Marxist, values. Or the Republican Party, which should be pushing, and if I push for it, at least in the state level, to allow people to enjoy the fruits of their labor, keep their taxes low, get their regulations off of them, secure the border, make sure our streets are safe and secure. And I do believe, you mentioned California. California was a state that voted for Ronald Reagan 4 separate times. And what's really, from a historical perspective, not all that long ago, and people forget there's still 40% of the vote in California that is Republican. So I do believe with bold, truly bold, fearless, pro-liberty Republican leadership, the type of that our founders, epitomized, that is the way to where you get back to major landslides. And look at what Governor DeSantis, with bold leadership, did in Florida. That state was purple forever. But instead of caving to the woke mob, instead of accepting conventional wisdom, Governor DeSantis governed like a real, truly bold Republican. Now that state is firmly in the red column, and I'd like to see that spread across the country.
1: Well, Brian Harrison, in your race, people are going to go to the polls and make a decision about you. Yep. How's it looking so far? Are you a shoe in to keep your seat?
2: I never take anything for granted. The numbers, the situation does look good on the ground in House District 10. But look, the Rhino establishment, the fake Republicans, they did their best to take me out. They ran not one but two Rhinos against me in March, spent a small fortune of money to try and keep me from going back to Austin, because they know I am going to give voice to the people, and the only things I'm going to fight for are limited government, freedom, and liberty. But they failed. But the Democrats, now their time is up. So not only do they want to get James Tallarico elected, the Democrats want to send Brian Harrison packing, because they know that that when people stand up on the principles of truth and fight for the people, listen to the people, and give the people a voice, that's the greatest threat to the disastrous policies of the failed liberal Democrat Socialist Party. So yeah, the Democrats are now going to try and take me out, but we don't take anything for granted. I think we're going to win this thing.
1: Well, you sound like you're in a similar boat. Maybe you and Kim Paxton could be best friends, because we saw the establishment go try and throw a bunch of money to get him to lose his primary. How do you explain the lack of support for the Kim Paxton campaign in the general election from the National Party?
2: Well, they did spend a fortune trying to defeat him, and is what I like to remind people, is the real person, whatever you voted in the primary for the U.S. Senate with Paxton versus Cornyn, the person most ultimately to blame for that was Senator Cornyn. He was the one that invited a primary challenge by not adequately fighting as hard as he could for our conservative Texas values. And so, yeah, and look, they did try to take Ken Paxton out. They tried to impeach him, the liberal establishment in the Capitol. And in fact, I was one of only, I think it was three or four total Republicans in the Texas legislature that went to the floor of the House and railed, spoke against the sham impeachment of Attorney General Ken Paxton. And listen, his opponent, James Tallarico, this is an academic for me. I know the guy. I've served with him for years. We've been on committees together. This guy is the most radical liberal extremist to ever run for office in the state of Texas. And when the Texas voters learn, assuming enough of them do, and that's our challenge for the next 2 months, when Texas voters learn about this guy's values, you know, that God is non-binary and there's six genders and he refers to women as, you know, neighbors with uteruses. I mean, who talks like that? This James Tallarico does. This guy has nothing in common with traditional conservative Texas values. And so elected Republicans need to realize whatever you thought about the primary, Cornyn or Paxton, the primary is in the rearview mirror, and we have got to make sure that the state of Texas does not turn blue. The future of the U.S. Senate is literally possibly here on the line here.
1: Yeah, how amazing is James Tallarico that he made us all miss Jasmine Crockett? All right, this is Brian Harrison, state rep out of Midlothian on the James Show. Thank you very much for your time, sir. Say hi. Come by the table when you get here.
2: Yeah, we'll look for you. God bless you. Always great to be with you, my friend. Even though you insult me at the start of every one of your shows, it's always great to talk to you, buddy.
1: Yep, that's the fun part. Coming up next on the James Show, I'm going to tell you a little bit about the security around here, because it is wild, and I think you'd find it interesting. I'm James Parker. This is The James Show, live from the Republican Midterm Convention at the American Airlines Center on News Talk 820, 93.3 FM, WBAP.
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2: On the ones.
4: Crew still cleaning up debris from an overturned 18-wheeler. Eastbound 635 is shut down at I-35E. The express lanes are open, however. Traffic is backed up just before Luna Road. It's going to be about a 30-minute delay. On westbound 635 at Miller Road, Royal Lane, have an accident. Two right lanes are blocked, as well as the exit ramp. This has you backed up to Plano Road. And a stalled 18-wheeler eastbound I-30 just after Dow Rock. Two right lanes are blocked. With WBAP First Traffic and Weather on the Ones, I'm Dave Allen.
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3: Your forecast from the WBAP On Time Experts 24/7 Weather Center. Today, sunny and hot with a high near 101, heat index about 106. Tonight, clear with a low around 80. Tomorrow, sunny and hot with isolated showers and thunderstorms. High near 100. Heat index about 105. It's 99 degrees in Dallas and 100 in Fort Worth. News brought to you by Ben Abbott and Associates. The Republican National Committee is set to kick off its two-day midterm convention today in Dallas. President Donald Trump says several key members of the party aren't speaking, and that's because there's not enough room on the docket.
7: We have room for the ones that have a close race. If they're slightly behind or slightly ahead or tied, but we don't have rooms for people that are 35 points up and don't need to be there. We said stay back and campaign.
3: Control of Congress is hanging in the balance for November. 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In-N-Out Burger making some changes to their ingredients.
8: Starting with the buns, no more sesame flour. Saying even small amounts can cause a dangerous reaction for those with allergies. Replacing iodized salt with sea salt. Following the replacement of high fructose corn syrup in its ketchup, now sweetened by real sugar. And no more cancer-linked red dye number 3 in its pink lemonade and strawberry shakes. Therese Crowley, Fox News.
3: Checking the stock market, the Dow down 320 points to 52,466. NASDAQ off by 159 to 26,263. S&P 500 also down by 29 to 7,645. Stay connected, DFW, for the latest on the RNC midterm convention. I'm Mike Trina.
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9: Today, the Cowboys have officially placed guard Tyler Smith on the IR, sidelining him for a minimum of 4 games. Dallas also elevated Nick Leverett from the practice squad and signed the Lions' 2015 first-round pick Laken Tomlinson to the practice squad. In the meantime, T.J. Bass will step in to play for Smith at left guard. Seahawks and Patriots this evening at Lumen Field in the Emerald City. Banner night for Seattle, who went 14-3 last season en route to their second Super Bowl title. And yesterday, the Rangers beat the Mariners thanks to home runs from Corey Seager, Danny Jansen, and Wyatt Langford. And Cal Quantrill pitched 6 quality innings to win for the 4th time in his past 5 starts. With the NFL season opening across the street tonight, Rangers-Mariners getting underway this afternoon at 3:10. For WBAP, I'm Kevin Landrum.
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0: Hey there, fellow Texans. Welcome back to the big show. It's the James Show live at the midterm convention for the Republicans here. And we are your home. We have all kinds of info, pictures, videos, streaming from the WBAP.com website. And security for this is incredible. I've not seen anything like this. Now, I've been working here at the American Airlines Center for just about 3 years, and I've seen other political rallies here. I've seen all kinds of concerts. Of course, Stars game and Mavericks game, I've seen hundreds of those. Doesn't matter who's coming here, though. Nothing like this. In fact, if you have plans to be anywhere around this area today and you're not going to the convention, you may want to give yourself about 45 extra minutes just to figure out which way. Half the roads are blocked off down here. It is a mess. But WFAA did a quick rundown of the security measures that are being had, and then I'll tell you what I saw personally this morning.
14: You may notice that we are not directly in front of the American Airlines Center. That is because, as we've been telling you since last week, there are concrete barriers up. There are fences all around the perimeter of the property and even closing off some streets. But it's not just here on the ground where security measures are in place. Drones up in the sky having an aerial view to keep a better eye on things as this Republican National Committee midterm convention takes place. Take a look. The Secret Service drones will fly all over downtown Dallas, providing an aerial view of the security zone around the clock. And while their drones will be up, your drone cannot be. The FAA restricted unauthorized drone flights within 3 miles of the American Airlines Center. Now, flying a drone is restricted airspace and it is illegal. And federal officials warn there can be serious consequences.
15: If there is a security concern, we'll be able to see it from a different perspective. Multiple federal and local partners that we're utilizing to help develop this layered security plan.
0: Yeah, and on top of that, when I was getting in this morning, the Secret Service doesn't play around. There was a girl that showed up with blue hair and a septum ring, and they just went,
16: "Get the f*** out!"
0: I thought that was totally inappropriate. Now, so I parked across the street, and between the street and the American Airlines Center is the giant fence that we've been telling you about for the last few days. And I couldn't go through the little door that they had built in it that I've been going through the last couple of days. So I had to go all the way around to the front entrance. And by front entrance, I mean 2 blocks away to where the roadblocks began at the front. And then they told me, "Oh, you're media? Well, you can't come through here with the regular people. You've got to go in with the media people." So what do I do? You have to go to the brown parking lot and then wait for a shuttle. So me and a bunch of other media people were just sitting in standing in direct sunlight, 100 degrees. Of course, we're all wearing jackets, sweating our buckets off, and we had to take a shuttle, drive all the way around the stadium, it felt like, and then end up going through the employee entrance of the American Airlines Center. Weird situation. Now, in that melee there, when I was standing, the guy in front of me, I was like, "This guy looks familiar." Oh, idiot, that's Vince Colonnaise. He's on our sister station, KLIF. He was formerly on WBAP, our midday show. Now he does middays over down the hall on our sister station. So I introduced myself. He's been on my show a few times. He recognized my name. That's about it. And then when we were squeezing into the shuttle, it's like one of these big black limousine shuttles that, like here, you're at a nursing home going to some bowling adventure or whatever. So I'm getting on that. And I have a Bloom, which is an energy drink, the pear scare. And I ended up being a klutz, and when we were sitting down and he sat next to me, I spilled like half of it on my leg and some of it got on him. And it's some guy on Fox News that, like, if you saw his face, you'd be like, "I think I know this guy, but I don't remember his name. I don't remember what show he's on, or if he's just a reporter or whatever." I was just like, "Great, I don't want this guy to know who I am, because I don't want him going, 'Hey, the a-hole from WBAP spilled his stupid energy drink all over me.'" So it's a mess, and it took 45 minutes to go across the street. So after I get here, an hour later, I am totally sweaty. Then it's the morning, and I come set up at an empty table, and the thing's not even open yet. So all this work, and nobody's even here. And they have it sort of in two different worlds. And I think we're in the cool kids' world for once. You know, usually I'm not the cool kid. If we're doing a bunch of stuff, usually the guys from the ticket are the cool kids. If we're doing anything that's a sporting event, like when we go to opening day at Texas Live, or if we're at like a concert or the Fort Worth Stock Show and Rodeo, the cool kids or the country station that are with us. But this is actually a place where we're the cool kids. And actually, we're in one of the rotundas in the concourse of the American Airlines Center. And there's only a handful of concourses, and all of them are filled up with someone doing a broadcast of some sort, except for two. There's two empty rotundas. And then they stuck everyone else out in this media tent out in the north parking lot or the west parking lot from the American Airlines Center. And I feel like that would be a demotion compared to where we're at here. So actually, thanks to the organizers for giving us a pretty nice spot. So if you are coming down here to the American Airlines Center and you just walk around the concourse, you'll see it. We got giant WBAP signs over here. There's a big, tall Texas guy with a giant head. That's me. I'll be here till midnight. Matt Locke's here, but he really has nothing to do until 5 o'clock. And you can meet regular Garrett as well. Good Garrett's back on the board. So this is what we're looking at today. Now, the other cool part that I've never seen before is technology is racing forward in the private security. I guess this would be public security. In the security sector as well. So what's the new thing you have to worry about now that you didn't have to worry about 5-10 years ago? Drones. That's what you have to worry about now. And so what are they going to do about drones? Do they just have a bunch of guys that are stuck up on the American Airlines Center with shotguns and they're just going to be playing duck hunt if a swarm comes over? No, that's not what's happening at all. Here's what they have in return for a drone swarm attack. They have their own drone swarm. Isn't that cool? We have like our little private drone army that is staged, and I don't think they're going to tell you where all of them are staged, but they do have like a big, it looks like if you were going to open a cake and a lady pops out, it looks like you're going to open the cake and a bunch of drones are just going to swarm out of this thing. And then they have like a prototype of some big like drone eater situation, and it's like this is to 1/4 scale. And it looks like one of the, like a stealth bomber, like the Black Hawk, Blackbird, I forgot what it's called. But you'd recognize it if you saw it. Actually looks like that thing he flew on the last Starfighter. But it's out front. And I'm not saying I want to see this thing in action. But if this thing ever is in action, I want to see it. How about that? Is that a safe way to see it? I don't want a terror attack. So people love to aggressively misunderstand what we say on this show. I would just like to see maybe a demonstration of how that thing works. I would just like to see it take off. But supposedly, they've got it all locked down, and I have never seen security like this before. You have never seen security like this before either. But if you're coming down, stop by. Say hi. If you're not coming down, you can follow the action on WBAP.com, and we're already sharing out videos and pictures on the social medias. I shared a video of the plaza before the event opened. And I got a nice video of the stages. It was set up before it opened, and you got to see it nice and empty. The American Airlines Center looks pretty amazing. All right, coming up next, we're going to talk about what's the big message. Why are we doing this? And what does the GOP hope to get out of this? I'm James Parker, live from the GOP midterm convention on News Talk 820, 933 FM, WBAP.
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1: Eastbound 635 at I-35E remains shut down due to an overturned 18-wheeler. It's about a 15-20-minute backup to Luna Road. Westbound 635 at Miller Road Royal Lane, you've got a wreck taking up the two right lanes, also blocking the exit ramp. About a 5-minute delay from Plano Road. And on southbound I-35E at the Dallas North Tollway, still have this accident working. It's in the right lane, just a couple of minute backup to Wycliffe. With WBAP First Traffic, I'm Dave Allen.
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5: 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Also, we have some pictures and videos already shared out on our social media. I see most people are looking via Facebook here. And let me give you a quick tenor of some of the feedback that we're already getting here, because WBAP on the official Facebook account had posted some pictures just a few minutes ago. And it's nothing controversial. It's just, hey, we're out here outside the AAC. Look at all the security measures. 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Check out the photos at WBAP.com. A couple messages under it. Just... I'm only going to read you two of them because it is a perfect contrast of what we're hearing from Team Red and Team Blue. David says, have the buses with the professional protesters arrived yet? And the answer to that is no. I don't think we're going to get professional protesters around here. Why? Because they can't get close enough to really even be seen or heard. Now, if there are going to be professional protesters here, they're just going to set up somewhere. The news is going to go cover them and act like it was part of the deal. So if you see any news coverage of protests, it's fake. They're somewhere distant. No one's seeing them. No one's being bothered by them. No one can hear them. Another comment. This is David. He said, this is a rally of the worst that is America. Where is ICE when there's a gathering of the worst of the worst? Aw, that's it. We're the worst of the worst. This is it. We're the lowest scum of humanity. That's great. Way to dehumanize your political opponents. Thanks. I'm glad you hate us. But why? Because we're the party of hate. Yeah, see how that works. All right, so the question becomes, why are we doing this? We've never done this before. The Republican Party nor Democrat Party have never felt the need to have a midterm convention. So what's different this time around? Well, no business is getting done, so this is all about the messaging. This is, I guess, just a really a big political campaign rally. WFAA did a breakdown this morning.
6: But with President Trump, Vice President J.D. Vance, and House Speaker Mike Johnson all slated to speak, we are looking at what the GOP thinks a two-day convention can accomplish that the campaign trail has not so far in the midterm elections.
7: Senior political reporter Jason Whiteley is sifting through the stakes for us this morning.
8: I'm Jason Whiteley. The stakes are high for Republicans when their national convention, their midterm national convention, kicks off here at the American Airlines Center a little later this afternoon. President Trump has a low approval rating. The GOP faces political headwinds, and Republicans are looking to change the narrative. That's what the next 2 days in Dallas are really all about here. This has never been done before, a national political convention not to nominate a candidate or pass a party platform, but instead to motivate voters for the midterm. Republicans plan to highlight tax cuts they passed and a sealed southern border, but persistent inflation is a lingering problem that worries voters, and the new trade war with Canada likely to raise prices even higher. And that leads many to wonder, will this two-day political experiment really work?
9: Are they going to be talking more to everyday Texans about their concerns? That's what I'm going to be watching for, the messaging that's happening in this convention.
8: Ken Paxton will speak about 6:30 later this evening. President Trump addresses supporters both nights. Vice President Vance, House Speaker Mike Johnson also among dozens scheduled to speak. But Democrats are not letting this go unanswered at all. They have a number of counter-programming events lined up with speakers such as Illinois Governor J.B. Pritzker in Dallas, along with James Tallarico. Clearly indicative of how close the November race will likely to be when voting begins about 6 weeks from now.
5: So the question is, will it work? Will having a midterm convention actually move the needle on any of this? Now, I don't know the answer to that. I can speculate on it. Or we can just go ahead and say, you know what? If it works, they're probably going to do this again. And if it doesn't work, we may never see this again. So I really think that whether or not it moves the needle a whole lot, even if it just moves the needle a little, that we'll see this again. Because I think they like doing this. I think the Republican Party and the people that organize these events and put these things together, I kind of think they like doing it. And it is kind of fun. It is kind of a nice party, but we shall see. I really don't know what to think about this because we haven't seen it before. Now, I don't know. Let me give you the skeptical side here so you can understand while I'm waffling a little bit. Whenever they have the conventions every 4 years for the presidential cycle, you see a little bit of a bump. And usually they do it later in the summer, August or September. And then the bump kind of subsides by the time you get to mid-October. So really, I haven't found the need to have a big flowery convention on the presidential year. So why would this work? Well, I just sort of answered my own question there. There will be a little bit of a bump, but even if it dissipates by Election Day, I don't know, maybe they'll still do this again. 800-288-9227, 800-288-9227. Now, coming up next on The James Show, we're going to talk about the biggest race in the country right now. Of course, the biggest race in Texas, but it's really this is what a lot of people are talking about here in the hallways of the midterm convention, and that is Paxton versus Tallarico. And the polls say, actually, that Tallarico is a couple points ahead, and a lot of people find that hard to believe because Democrats haven't won a statewide race since 1994. But we'll dig through the latest sound bites that are going back and forth on The James Show. 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
2: On the ones.
4: Eastbound I-20 as you approach Park Springs Boulevard in Arlington, an accident in the two left lanes, about a five-minute backup to right around Highway 287. In Dallas, eastbound 635, still shut down at I-35E due to an overturned 18-wheeler. It's about a 15-minute delay from Luna Road. Westbound 635 at Miller Road, Royal Lane, an accident blocking the two right lanes and the exit ramp. It's about a five-minute backup to Plano Road. With WBAP First Traffic and Weather on the ones, I'm Dave Allen.
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7: From the WBAP On-Time Experts 24-7 Weather Center, clear skies tonight near 80, sunny and hot Thursday, Friday afternoon, evening storms possible, highs up around or even over 100. For WBAP News, I'm meteorologist Ken Boone at the Weather Channel.
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3: It's 99 degrees in Dallas and 100 in Fort Worth. Tensions remain high in the Middle East, with the U.S. military saying it destroyed five more of Iran's oil tankers and Iran launching attacks on U.S. targets in Jordan. Speaking to reporters before traveling to Dallas, President Trump predicting the war is coming to an end soon.
9: The war will end immediately after the election because they can't hold out any longer. They're desperate to try and affect the election so that we can get a nice, weak group of people in there and leave them alone and let them have their nuclear weapon.
3: Brent crude oil prices crept above $100 a barrel again on Wednesday as ship traffic remains down in the Strait of Hormuz. Meanwhile, President Trump will headline the midterm Republican convention that started today in Dallas.
10: Dr. Cal Gilson's a political science professor at SMU in Dallas and says this convention's different than in a presidential election year in the sense that there won't be any nominating business.
11: So this is going to be 2 days of speeches and breakout policy sessions.
10: Critics of the event call the convention a two-day fundraiser meant to boost support for Republican Senate candidate Texas Attorney General Ken Paxton. At the American Airlines Center in Dallas, I'm Clayton Neville.
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3: Checking the stock market, closing numbers today. The Dow finished down 405 points to 52,381. NASDAQ off by 168 to 26,253. S&P 500 also in the red, down 37 to 7,636. Stay connected, DFW, for the latest on the RNC Midterm Convention. I'm Mike Trina. 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
0: Welcome to the James Show, live from the American Airlines Center for the midterm convention, and the festivities just kicked off. Doors have been open since 1:30, and some guy, I wish I knew his name, he got up on stage to sing the anthem. He's in a full tux, and he does the tenor opera singing thing, and he just blew everyone's hair back. It was amazing. I wish I could sing like that. I could do some good Luke Bryan covers if you want, or maybe something like that. But one of the main reasons why we're here today, one of the main reasons some people are speculating that we're having this convention at all, and more specifically why it's in Dallas, is because the Republican Party is concerned about losing a very important Senate seat in the race between Tyler Rico and Ken Paxton. Now, Ken Paxton is a guy who just ran up against a multi-incumbent guy, John Cornyn. He faced down over $100 million of spending, reportedly, from national sources that were trying to get Cornyn over the finish line when he was losing in the polls. And then after they bled Ken Paxton dry just so he could get through the primaries and then the runoff, now they're going to turn around and not help him. It's almost like the Republican Party, capital R, capital P, don't want him to win. And then on the other hand, the Republican Party seems to be throwing together a whole first-of-its-kind convention specifically to help him win. So I don't have any explanation for that. Now, this latest Paxton ad is getting a lot of attention because it is a new frontier of technology that we haven't had to cross before, but most of us saw this coming. In the ad that you're about to hear, it is an AI-generated James Tyler Rico, who in James Tyler Rico's AI-mimicked voice reads through some quotes that this guy has either said or typed out on social media or put in interviews. And so here comes the gray area. Is there anything unethical about this? Is there anything unethical about showing the voters a guy saying things that he didn't actually say? You know, he didn't actually say in the beginning God was non-binary. He did say God was non-binary. But do you find anything distasteful or maybe unethical about this? Because if this is allowed to go through without any pushback, imagine what ads they're going to come up with for 2028. Anyway, so here's the Paxton ad.
13: In the beginning, God was non-binary, and he wasn't a Christian. And God said, let there be six genders, and there were. Then God so loved the world that he gave us his only son, who was a radical feminist and never asked people to worship him. Look, I always think of myself as a Christian who hates Christianity.
14: James Tyler Rico, wrong for Texas?
13: America is not a Christian nation.
14: And wrong for America, too.
15: I'm Ken Paxton, and I approve this message.
0: Okay, so what do you think about that? Because I got to tell you that I'm a guy who, if I have a hard opinion, you know I'll tell you, and you know I won't pull any punches. But I've got to admit a little gray area here. Now, my first reaction is, no, I don't see anything wrong with that. That's no different than people doing the impressions. Like if I did a radio commercial, like, oh, my name is Al Gore, and the planet has a flavor. You know, we've done stuff like that your entire life. We've done impressionists. We've done cartoon characters. This is slightly different from a political cartoon or something of that nature. If and only if you are deceiving people into thinking that's actually James Tyler Rico, and those are actual quotes, that is a real video of James Tyler Rico. I think as long as the viewer can discern or is told that it's AI, I think it's okay. So does that mean you have to put the little thing at the end, this was an AI-generated ad? Or, because they have to tell you in commercials, you know, these were paid actors, or this was a real customer paid for their opinion, or not paid for their opinion? Is this going to be something that can be fixed with a disclaimer? I don't know. I think it can. But I can also see why people would want this to be stopped in all situations at all time. But I'm really looking forward to look, they just gaveled it. Look, see, they pulled out a big gavel, and I don't know what they're doing here, because I don't think there's any business to be had. But in the American Airlines Center, they're not supposed to start doing the speeches till 4, I thought. Isn't that what we heard? Yeah, at 4. Well, some guy's up at the podium now just telling people what's going on and saying welcome to the convention. I was kind of expecting there to be a lower turnout because online, oh, hey, that's the guy that was on the show last week. Remember him, the RNC chair? what was his name? Guster. Anyway, there's been some concern because the GOPconvention.com website and their social medias have been pushing people in the last 48 hours to get tickets. And so the concern is, well, it's not sold out. They don't have all the tickets accounted for. Well, there's a lot going on that I've also seen from my Team Blue friends. I'm in some Team Blue groups on Facebook and on Twitter and Reddit and all the things. And what I saw a lot of them doing, and I'll call one of them out. One of the people I saw doing it is a local group, Reform Dallas. You people, you... Now, they're a pretty dedicated Team Blue group of folks, but actually, I agree with them and found common cause with them because they oppose City Hall being demolished, the Dallas City Hall from being demolished. And so I had some partners in Reform Dallas that were... They were actually helping me out, sending me statistics on the building and the history, and they were very helpful in that facet. But then they turn around, and you know what they're doing today? One of them went on and was like, hey, I just went to the website and signed up for 6 tickets. And so if you can do that, go claim as many tickets as they'll let you claim, and then don't show up so there will be a bunch of empty seats. It's like, oh, man. So you're sandbagging it? Instead of your party having your own rally, instead of you going out and spending your time trying to do something above board and ethical to promote your politics, you're doing something underhanded and sketchy. You really think you're the good guy? You really think you're on the right side if you're doing stuff like that? And I'm not saying there's no such thing as an unethical person in Team Red, but they just do this as a matter of course. Hey, let's cheat and screw over our political opponents. Well, that's not very cool. You don't want to play by the rules. You don't want to try and win based on the merits of your politics and your policy positions. So we've seen a lot of that. We've also seen some concern about people not wanting to show up or people getting here and not being able to get in. Or like this morning, to get through the security checkpoint with my car, actually yesterday, it took 45 minutes. And then early this morning, we got a report that it was taking 45 minutes again to get through. Now, yesterday, my 45 minutes wasn't the normal experience. What I had to do is I got stopped, and I was the first guy to get stopped while they installed one of these vehicle stoppers. It's a barrier that you can drive over, but if they hit a button, this hydraulic beam pops up, and it would stop pretty much anybody driving at it. And I mean, unless you're in like Bigfoot or something. So that was the experience there. But the entire bottom

0: too well last time. But I'm interested on how people react to this James Tallarico ad. Now, the other part about the James Tallarico, Ken Paxton situation that has a lot of antennas buzzing is not just this new AI technology that's got everybody scratching their head, but the people within Team Red that have divided themselves up into Team Cornyn and Team Paxton, that have divided themselves up into the national versus the state. This is kind of ugly, and it kind of feels uncomfortable, like when your parents are fighting. It's like, I don't know who's right or who's wrong. I just wish it would stop. And so Ted Cruz went on a pretty epic rant on Fox News telling people to just stop the infighting and get behind your guy.
1: Some of the Republicans that are throwing rocks at Ken Paxton, my message to them is enough. Stop your bitching. We had a $200 million primary, and Ken won. And one of the reasons the numbers are close is because $200 million of attack ads were run against him, does damage. You want to complain in the primary. It's over. And by the way, I will say, every moderate Republican, when they win a primary, they tell conservatives, now shut up and support the nominee. My answer to everyone whining, shut up and support the nominee, and don't hand Texas over to a communist lunatic.
0: And it seems almost every day, I think they're doing this on purpose, some new clip from James Tallarico that you haven't seen before pops up and is circulated on social media. I'm telling you, this just started about a week ago, and I think they're going to do this every day until the election. And you'll hear the latest one coming up next on The James Show. We're live from the American Airlines Center for the Republican Midterm Convention on News Talk 820 and 93.3 FM, WBAP.
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2: 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And Chief Meteorologist Brad Barton has your weather on the ones. 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

0: Retirement.com. Westbound 635 at Miller Road, Royal Lane. This accident's still working. It's in the two right lanes, is also blocking the exit ramp. It's about a 5-minute backup to Plano Road. Eastbound 635 at I-35E remains shut down due to an overturned 18-wheeler. It's about a 15-minute backup to Luna Road. In Arlington, got an accident working along eastbound I-20 approaching Park Springs Boulevard. Two left lanes are blocked. Now about a 15-minute delay from Highway 287. With WBAP First Traffic, I'm Dave Allen.
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5: Hey there, thanks for hanging out with us on the James Show as we're live from the American Airlines Center. 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But the big race that's really getting the most conversation going here is the Paxton-Tallarico back and forth. I'll play you the latest unearthed clip from Tallarico. This drip continues. But first, let's run to the phones. If you want to be a part of the show, 800-288-9227. This is Clint and Santo. 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
6: Good afternoon. I was just calling to let you know that I think you made a mistake. You used ethics and politics in the same sentence, which is an oxymoron in of itself. Now, I was listening to the commercial, I was laughing the entire time because what a great parody it is. And I can't wait to sit and listen to all of the gnashing of teeth, the whining and everything from the people who have no morals, no ethics, and no character. Whine and complain about how they feel about this particular commercial and the way it's made. And with that, I'll get off the phone and listen to you on the other end.
5: Well, can I ask you a question before you get off?
6: Sure.
5: What do you think about this convention period? Do you think this is a good idea? Do you think this is a sign that the Republicans are nervous about losing Texas? Just as a regular guy, Clint, what do you think?
6: Well, as a regular guy, I'm always nervous about somebody losing a national election in Texas. That would be beginning of the end for Texas, I think. Or on the other hand, it may be just a six-year stint where Pat Tallarico reveals his real self, and the people in Texas would come to their senses and reelect another Republican. Now, having worried about the rest of the AI type of stuff, I think was the other part of your question.
5: Yeah.
6: I think AI has pros and cons, and I think it's extremely important that we as human beings regulate, or, and I'm not sure the regulate is the exact word I want to use, but we have to have guidelines somehow along the way to keep this thing from creating harm, just like flock cameras were misused by people who were unscrupulous. Similarly, AI technology can be used the same way.
5: Man, you're a great caller. Thank you very much. That's Clint calling out in Santo. By the way, you're not getting hit by that fire, are you? I know you're pretty close.
6: No, it's northeast of us about 14 miles. I'm sorry, northwest of us about 14 miles. And it's pretty much, it's 51% contained now and hasn't spread any further. So I'm worried more about somebody, some knucklehead in our neighborhood throwing out a cigarette or something like that and starting one in our own neighborhood.
5: All right. Yeah, that fire got up to 90,000 acres burned. But look, Clint's bringing up the right mindset on this new AI technology. It's going to be like any other technology that makes us exponentially more powerful. Because, you know, like cars, we've never had the ability to get in a 1,800-pound machine, get that thing going 70 miles an hour, and just plow into a bunch of human beings. This is a super dangerous technology that we have. And so we have figured out, you know, how to kind of regulate it. We put curbs on roads to sort of minimize that, and we figured out highways and freeways to minimize that. But I think it's going to end up more like guns, where AI, in its weapon state, is going to be something that makes a bad person really powerful. But the best way to fight that, how do you fight a bad guy with a gun? Good guy with a gun. How do you fight bad guys with AI? Good guys with AI? That sounds really stupid, but I think that makes sense. It'll probably make a lot more sense in about 5 years, too. 800-288-9227, 800-288-9227. The latest on the Tallarico viral video coming up next on The James Show. 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
3: As oil prices spike, the president predicts they will come down soon. 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
2: On the ones.
4: Eastbound 635, I-35E, overturned 18-wheeler has the main lane shut down. Traffic is backed up to just before Luna Road, about a 10 to 15-minute delay. Westbound 635 at Miller Road, Royal Lane, still have a wreck blocking the two right lanes and the exit ramp. It's a five-minute backup to Plano Road. And southbound I-35E at the Dallas North Tollway, still have police blocking the right lane. Expect about a 10-minute backup to Highway 183. With WBAP First Traffic and Weather on the Ones, I'm Dave Allen.
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3: Your forecast from the WBAP on-time experts 24-7 Weather Center. Today, sunny and hot. With a high near 101, heat index about 106. Tonight, clear with a low around 80. Tomorrow, sunny and hot with isolated showers and thunderstorms. High near 100, heat index about 105. It's 100 degrees in Dallas and 100 in Fort Worth. Brent crude oil prices crept up above $100 a barrel again today as tensions remain high in the Strait of Hormuz. President Trump believes oil prices will come down soon.
7: Right after the election, oil prices are going to be tumbling downward. They're going to be tumbling down, and we'll get them down. I think for gasoline, we'll get them below $2 a gallon.
3: Meanwhile, Iran launched attacks on U.S. targets in Jordan in response to the U.S. military, saying it destroyed five more of Iran's oil tankers. Your money news brought to you by NetWorthRadio.com. 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
8: New government projections show nurse practitioners will be the nation's fastest-growing occupation through 2035, with employment expected to surge 41%. Solar panel installers rank second, followed by data scientists and wind turbine service technicians. Matt Murphy, Fox News.
3: Checking closing numbers on Wall Street, the Dow finished down 405 points to 52,381, NASDAQ down by 168 to 26,253, S&P 500 off by 37 to 7,636. Stay connected, DFW, for the latest on the RNC Midterm Convention. I'm Mike Trina.
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9: Today, the Cowboys have officially placed guard Tyler Smith on the IR, sidelining him for a minimum of four games. Dallas also elevated Nick Leverett from the practice squad and signed the Lions' 2015 first-round pick Laken Tomlinson to the practice squad. In the meantime, T.J. Bass will step in to play for Smith at left guard. Seahawks and Patriots this evening at Lumen Field in the Emerald City. Banner night for Seattle, who went 14-3 last season en route to their second Super Bowl title. And yesterday, the Rangers beat the Mariners thanks to home runs from Corey Seager, Danny Jansen, and Wyatt Langford. And Cal Quantrill pitched six quality innings to win for the fourth time in his past five starts, with the NFL season opening across the street tonight. Rangers-Mariners getting underway this afternoon at 3:10. For WBAP, I'm Kevin Landrum.
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0: there. We're back live from the Republican midterm convention. I'm James Parker on The James Show, Newstalk 820, 93.3 FM, WBAP. Thanks to all the people stopping by, giving me a hard time. Appreciate it. Y'all are fun. Well, most people are just stopping by and saying hi and being nice. But we're talking about what's going on in this building. And, I mean, are we really just doing this whole big party? Do we really just have the Republicans rent out the American Airlines Center for a couple days because they're worried about this Paxton-Tallarico race? Because that seems counterintuitive. Why don't they just give them money to run ads? Why are we spending all the money on... So, I don't know. There's a bunch of big questions thrown up. Plus, we're dealing with some technology that we've never had to deal with before. We've got AI ads in this political cycle that if we don't do something about it now, it's going to be the main thing in the next political cycle. We're also dealing with the technology of security and drones and how that's changed what the events like this look like. And actually, I feel like an idiot now. I was talking about the big drone prototype that they have outside that's like at 45% scale. We had actually already taken a picture of that and shared it out on the WBAP Facebook page. It's called the X-Bat, if you want to look it up. And it does look like Batman's, the one Michael Keaton flew in 1989, the old Tim Burton Batman. So I'll keep you all abreast of what's going on. The speakers, I mean, there's people at the podium, but I don't know who these people are. But the big speakers are supposed to start in about 30 minutes. What's the latest thing that James Tallarico said that's being passed around and everyone's kind of giggling at? See, I played White People Have Blinders yesterday. Day before, he was quoting a Muslim poem. Last Friday, it was oil and gas is not going to last. Day before that, it was my church is gay. In this one, somewhere in some meeting some years ago, he just wanted to remind you trans girls are girls.
17: And I hope we all recognize that trans girls are girls. And so because we have to have this, you know, what I see as a silly debate, if we need to make distinctions, you know, you said biological or trans can be, you know, a crude shorthand if we need it. But I do want to make sure we're all understanding, and hopefully we can all agree that trans girls are girls.
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18: Hi, James. I am all for commercials exposing how crazy Tallarico is. And I want more commercials exposing his crazy policies. I'm definitely for Paxton. I support President Trump. My only problem with this is because it's AI, people are going to say, oh, that's not real. He didn't say those things. And he did say some of those things. He said God was non-binary on the legislating floor in 21. You know, he's said many crazy things, some of the things you just stated. So I don't want people to be able to come back and go, oh, that's fake. It's not real. When he really did say those things. And I definitely don't want AI to be used against us in the future.
0: You know, so. you're exactly where I'm at on this one. I'm okay with it if you're making an AI version say things that they actually said. And I think most people can agree that if you have a realistic looking AI that has a guy saying things that he didn't say, and they present it in such a way where the audience doesn't know that it's AI, I think we all agree that that is unethical. Should it be illegal? Do we go that far? I don't know, because that kind of looks like fraud. So how do you write that into a law, or how do you write that into a regulation? Like how do you codify our feelings on this, Amanda?
18: I think, unfortunately, we are dealing with territory we haven't dealt with before. You know, this is all new, and it's going to be kind of a learning process for everybody. I think when things happen, that's probably when laws are going to be written, unfortunately, you know. And I think better sooner than later. I don't know, but I'm glad that they are running more ads. We've seen tons of Tallarico ads, and my husband and I both were like, when are they going to start showing some more Republican ads? You know, we don't want to.
0: Apparently Monday was the day. I started seeing Paxton ads on Monday for the first time. So I think this is all due to, was this the Trump Super PAC getting involved, the MAGA PAC or whatever they're calling it? All right. Good. Well, I love your call, Amanda. Bye. I hope we get this AI stuff worked out soon. Thank you. Let's go to Jack in Plano. Hey, Jack, you're next up on Newstalk 820-93.3 FM, WBAP. Oh, Jack left us. Well, I got to take a break anyway. 800-288-9227. 800-288-9227. Coming up next, more on the back and forth between Paxton and Tallarico, and I'll tell you what I'm seeing that's walking in front of me here at the convention. We are live from the American Airlines Center. I will be here talking to you until midnight tonight. This is a marathon radio session, and some people were saying, well, that can you do 10 hours of radio in a row? Bro, and from my opinion, they finally got the lineup right. They finally got a good lineup. That's probably going to take the station to the top. I wish they would do this every day. 10 hours of James a day, this station will go right to the top. All right, more from the convention next on News Talk 820-93.3 FM, WBAP.
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1: Westbound 635 at Miller Road, Royal Lane. Police still cleaning up from an earlier accident. Two right lanes are blocked, as well as the exit ramp. About a 5 minute backup to Plano Road. Eastbound 635 at I-35E, it remains shut down, at least the main lanes, due to an overturned 18-wheeler. About a 10 to 15 minute backup to Luna Road. And in Fort Worth, southbound I-35W just after Eagle Parkway, the entrance ramp to the express lanes remain closed due to a wreck. The WBAP First Traffic, I'm Dave Allen.
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4: All right. Thank you very much for joining us. We're at the American Airlines Center. This is James Parker on The James Show, News Talk 820-93.3 FM WBAP. My next guest is Casey Crosby. She's the national co-chair of the Republican Party. And you were on last week, and you were really fired up about this. Is it living up to your expectations?
5: Absolutely. The energy in here is crazy. And seeing all these people and everything finally together, it's just amazing. We're so happy to be here.
4: All right. So the big parties that are happening outside actually started last night. I got told that, hey, your Young Republicans are having an event, and it was like three blocks from here. So I went over there, and I've been to Young Republicans events here in Dallas, and they can get pretty packed. This was even more packed than I was expecting. In fact, it was kind of miserable, so you're actually having a pretty good turnout.
5: Yeah, I mean, everybody's come to spend their money in Texas and to have a lot of fun and participate in this convention. I think last night I attended about six different receptions representing the RNC. And
4: really?
5: So we are here just enjoying the city and enjoying the people.
4: Yeah, there were some big names. Like Scott Bessent did the thing at SMU. And so there's some scandals that I've seen online. There's a couple of groups that I'm part of on Facebook. I like to infiltrate Team Blue. And in one of them, or in more than one of them, they talk about going to your website, GOPconvention.com, getting a bunch of tickets, as many as they can get, and then not coming. So there will be empty seats.
5: Well, we have been very involved with vetting everybody who requested tickets. And for those general admission tickets, I can assure you they have been vetted. And the likelihood that they're going to get in here and disrupt us, I think, is pretty slim.
4: No. They're not trying to get in to disrupt.
5: Oh,
4: they're trying
5: empty
4: to occupy
5: seats.
4: Tickets so this place won't have as many attendees.
5: This place is going to be filled. We are sold out, and I think we're going to see a full crowd, and shame on them if that's what they're doing.
4: So is there still a way for the people listening, if they want to go and they haven't already signed up, that they can still get in?
5: You know, now if they want to, they can go to GOP Convention and try their luck with it, GOPconvention.com, and try their luck with it. Also follow us at Republicans, because if anything comes up, we'll be putting it out on social media. But it's a little late. We're a little late for getting in here, because like I said, we try to make sure that we vet everybody and that we know who's coming in and out.
4: Casey, how crazy is this security? I work here at the American Airlines Center for 3 years. We've seen all kinds of events here, nothing close to this.
5: Yeah, well, you know, when you've got a president who's had three assassination attempts on him, you're going to make sure
4: four.
5: That you have, or four, yeah, the four now. You have, you've got to make sure that everything is secure and that people are safe, but no more than usual at a convention. You know, there's a boundary, and people have to come in, show their credentials, go through the mags, and easy from there.
4: Well, I have a feeling like Iran would like to disrupt this, but I don't think anybody's getting through what they've set up outside.
5: Yeah, no, I don't think anybody's getting through there. It's pretty difficult to get through without a credential.
4: All right, you're the co-chair of the National Republican Party. What message do you want the people to walk away with from this convention?
5: I think people are going to walk away with a unified mention that we are a unified message that we are top to bottom, all in to win these midterms, and that the American people are better under President Trump and Republican leadership.
4: Well, let's ask for a clear difference here. You have Ken Paxton running for Senate in Texas. He's running against James Tallarico. And from the point of view of our Republican friends out there, do you think God is non-binary?
5: Absolutely not.
4: He's not one of the letter people?
5: No, and I also don't think there are six different genders, and I believe our borders should be closed, and, you know, that we support the blue and not for abolishing ICE. He's a weirdo. That's all I can say. He's just a weird guy.
4: Yeah, I know it feels really shallow going after the guy for being 5'5" and 140 pounds and looking like a woke Opie. And I try and stress that if there was a guy who looked like that and acted like that and was scared of meat and big trucks, but he was a free market capitalist pig, I'd vote for him in a second.
5: Absolutely, but he's not. And we've got Ken Paxton, who's a known entity to Texas. And we think Texas is not going to stand for letting somebody like Tallarico.
4: Right. And so, message to Democrats, if you want to try a candidate in Texas, he can have all these policies. Can we at least, like, give him a beard, you know? Have him be balding a little bit, or like at least 40, maybe have a real truck for real.
5: You know, some of them, too, I've noticed across the country are starting to all look alike, some of their candidates. A lot of them just kind of have that same look. So I don't know what it is with the Democrat Socialists, but they evidently have a look they're recruiting.
4: Right. You're like, I don't know who you are, and I'm not a bully, but I have the feeling I need to take your lunch money for some reason. One thing I'm also not noticing here, there's no one with rainbow hair and a bone through their nose walking by.
5: We see lots of patriotic Americans in their red, white, and blue. Lots of sparkles and people just festive with their Trump hats, their cowboy hats. And it's just amazing to see all of this come together and the people and the excitement. It's truly remarkable.
4: Is there like a rule, like an unwritten Republican rule, that you're not allowed to have a septum piercing? Because there's not one.
5: Yeah, I haven't seen one here, but I'll be on the lookout.
4: Well,
5: I'll bring them to you if I find someone.
4: And I'm not anti-piercings, I'm not anti-tattoos, I'm not anti-blue hair, but that septum ring seems to have become like a political virtue flag.
5: Yeah, I don't know what it is. Maybe they have some kind of society with piercings that we don't know about, but I haven't seen too many here.
4: All right, we're talking with Casey Crosby Crowe, chair of the National Republican Party. Based on the turnout and what you've seen so far, is this something we're going to do every midterm going forward, or do we know yet?
5: We don't know. We'll have to see. We had to change our rules to do this one, but we were so excited we did, and that President Trump came up with this idea, and just, again, to see it all come together. I mean, I almost have goosebumps. It's just so exciting to be here.
4: Yeah, you were the one that told me this was all Trump's idea.
5: It was. 100%. President Trump had the vision for this, and listen, we were so thrilled to get to implement his vision.
4: So what rules had to change? Y'all have like an anti-midterm rule?
5: Well, we have rules regarding conventions, and usually our convention is a business where we are electing a president and are nominating a president, and so that the way our rules were written didn't accommodate for us to be able to have a midterm convention. So we changed our rules to do it for this time, and I'm so glad we did, because again, the energy is crazy. People are so excited to be here, and they are going to hear why we have to have President Trump for a full 4 years.
4: How much does it cost to rent the American Airlines Center for a day or two? Because I got a big birthday coming up.
5: Oh, well, I think you better start saving your money.
4: Do we even know the figure, or are you not allowed to tell me, or jug it a deal? Or
5: so listen, it's all public record. When it shakes out with the FEC reports, people will be able to see what we've spent on this. But you have to remember, too, we also have a host committee who's been very involved in fundraising and supporting our efforts in the city of Dallas. So there are different entities that, you know, contribute towards making sure we have a successful convention.
4: Well, I am a very disorganized person, so it's easy for me to be impressed by such things. But y'all been on the ground here for over a month putting this together.
5: Yeah, our team is just amazing. And, you know, we're in a busy time right now. Obviously, we've been, since President Trump was inaugurated, working towards these midterm conventions, raising the money, making sure that we're protecting the vote, making sure we're growing our party. And so midterms are crazy enough, and then you throw in a midterm convention, and so our staff has just been remarkable to pull off an event of this size.
4: You know, I also am impressed with the fence around here, because we've been told a lot that walls don't work. So it seems like it's just a big wasted effort.
5: Yeah, no, we definitely need to have a secure perimeter here to make sure that our participants are safe and secure.
4: Okay, so can you give me, I understand you're probably going to say no to this, but I have to ask. We're told that Trump's speaking tonight, J.D. Vance has the keynote tomorrow, and then afterward Trump's going to make an announcement of some sort. I know you can't tell me what the announcement is. Can you give me in the ballpark of what it is?
5: I cannot. I cannot get ahead of my skis on anything and get ahead of the boss. But what I can tell you is we know that President Trump is an amazing messenger. He has big, bold ideas, and I can't wait to hear what he has to tell us.
4: All right. Casey Crosby, people still want to get involved, GOPconvention.com is still the best place to go.
5: Yeah, and I would follow us on our socials, at Republicans on X. Make sure that you're following everything, and you'll get great updates if you follow us on our social media, too.
4: All right, so follow them, follow us as well. We'll be putting up videos and pictures, or continue putting up videos and pictures from the event. And do you know who's that lady that's speaking right now?
5: Oh, yeah, she's a great congresswoman from the state of Florida, Anna Paulina Luna.
4: Oh, I thought she looked familiar.
5: Yeah.
4: She's actually been on the show before.
5: Yeah.
4: You know, I talk to these people, I don't always get to see them. Casey Crosby, it's a great party you're having here. Thanks for stopping by.
5: Thanks for having me.
4: All right, we'll continue with live updates. 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I'm James Parker. 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
1: On the ones.
3: Eastbound 635 at I-35E, crew still unloading an overturned 18-wheeler. All lanes are currently blocked. Traffic is backed up just before Luna Road. It's going to be about a 10 to 15-minute delay. Westbound 635 at Miller Road, Royal Lane, you've got an accident in the two right lanes, and the exit ramp is blocked. 5-minute backup to Plano Road. Southbound I-35E at the Dallas North Tollway, police are currently blocking the right lane. 10-minute backup to Highway 183. With WBAP First Traffic and Weather on the Ones, I'm Dave Allen.
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6: For WBAP, I'm WFAA meteorologist Drew Davis with a quick look at your forecast. Another warm one on Thursday, low of 80 in the morning, a slim chance for rainfall north and west of DFW with a high of 100 afternoon, a low of 79 early Friday morning.
2: It's 100 degrees in both Dallas and Fort Worth. 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The Republican National Committee is in Dallas, hosting the first ever midterm convention this week. SMU political science professor Cal Gilson explains how this event differs from a traditional party conference.
7: Here you don't have either the platform or the nomination, so this is going to be 2 days of speeches by politicians from the very top, like Trump and J.D. Vance, but it'll also be people from Texas, local politicians, those sorts of things, and breakout policy sessions.
2: Other speakers include Senator Ted Cruz, Governor Greg Abbott, Lieutenant Governor Dan Patrick, State AG Ken Paxton, and Dallas Mayor Eric Johnson. Tensions remain high in the Middle East, with the U.S. military saying it destroyed five more of Iran's oil tankers and Iran launching attacks on U.S. targets in Jordan. President Trump says while he's not looking for a deal, he believes the possibility of one is there.
8: There's a lot more than nuclear. We're going to have nuclear. That's 99.9. But there's going to be a lot of other things on the table that wouldn't have been on the table 3 months ago.
2: Iran has warned it would attack oil tankers of neighboring countries in response to U.S. strikes. A former Trump administration official launches a lobbying group he claims will spark Republican voter turnout in November. Gernal Scott has details.
9: Former U.S. pardon attorney Al Martin left the Justice Department last week. He has now started a gun lobby group, Firearm Rights for Americans. Its goal is to win back firearms access for people convicted of nonviolent crimes. Martin hopes it will also have a political effect by galvanizing conservative Second Amendment backers to turn out for the midterm election. Gernal Scott, Fox News.
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10: Oil spikes and stocks wilt again. West Texas Intermediate crude $95.73 a barrel, up $2.70. Since early August, oil is up $20 a barrel. And the Dow actually hit an early August high, 54,675. Today, falling below 52,500, a 4% drop as oil spiked $20. Dallas-based Tenet Healthcare leading the way today, up 3%. Charter Communications leading the downside, falling 7%. Spencer McGowan, News Talk 820 and 93.3 FM WBAP.
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12: All right, we're at the Cool Kids table at the Midterm Convention for the Republicans at the American Airlines Center. I'm James Parker. 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I will be here on this microphone until midnight. Yeah, they're working me like a dog over here. I mean, it's not like I'm laying bricks, but yeah, this is what I'll be doing for the next 2 days. I'm on from 2 o'clock until midnight today and tomorrow. And from my point of view, it sounds like WBAP finally got the lineup right. This is what I wish every day was like. My next guest, I'm a big fan of, Michael Quinn Sullivan over at Texas Scorecard. You hear his audio on the James Show on a regular basis because I steal it from the Texas Minute. But I always give you credit. Michael Quinn Sullivan, welcome back.
13: Hey, it's great to be with you.
12: Michael Quinn Sullivan. First observation, no mask. Anybody, is one person wearing a damn COVID mask in here?
13: You know, everyone is excited, happy. I see people having just a good time, no masks, no one angry, no one with, you know, blue hair and 15 face piercings, angry at their mother, disappointed with God, anything like that. Folks are just having a good time. That's and it's hot outside, and people are having a good time.
12: Well, and the reason I bring that up is because that the Socialist Conference in Chicago over the weekend, they had a mask mandate.
13: Nice.
14: Even and especially if you are not someone who typically opts to wear a mask, we thank you for respecting our policy and helping us to enact a compassionate and collective approach.
12: I think that's my biggest contrast between Team Blue and Team Red right now. Team Blue is still wearing a mask.
13: Of course they are. Look, if you look like most of those people, you'd want to wear a mask too. If the things came out of your mouth that came out of their mouths, you would probably feel morally compelled to muffle it also.
12: The need to satiate your addiction to anxiety is something that keeps coming up in Team Blue. They're so worried about racists around every corner, or misogynists, or women haters around every corner, or you just hate brown people, or you just hate immigrants, or it's too scary to breathe unfiltered air. There's a lot of fear over there.
13: They appeal to their own worst angels at every turn. They appeal to fear. They appear to danger. They want you afraid. But look, that's what communists have to have. Communists need you fearful, because when you're fearful, that is when you will accept their proposals. You will go running to the big strong man when you're scared of things. So they have to make you scared of things, whether it's a tiny virus or it's some boogeyman behind every tree. They need you scared. They need you, you know, leaning into your fears, because big government, you know, big brother can come in and protect you from your fear. Of course, we know how that story ends for people.
12: You know, I heard that my entire life, you know, the strong man likes to scare the people so he can have powers he otherwise wouldn't have. I heard that my entire life, and I didn't think it would play out to the level that it did, to the magnitude that it did under COVID.
13: Hey, look, COVID is the most clear example of it, where you scare people, you make people frustrated and worried, and when you do that, that's when government can grow. And I think that they overplayed their hand there. They overplayed their hand, and enough people said, wait a second, this is not what I want, whether you're talking about, you know, in a kid's classroom or when you're talking about the public policies being embraced. People, you know, contract tracing, all these kind of things that, you know, today we look back on and think, oh, my gosh, we're seriously talking about having to report every person that I interacted with every day to government.
12: We put stickers on the floor.
13: Yeah, stickers on the floors, and, you know, all these kind of things that were going on that just insane. And I think it was a case, you know, the frog in the boiling pot, right? They just turned the heat up a little too hard there. And the good news is a lot of people are still today reacting to that, saying, no, we've seen this story, we can't do it again.
12: All right, we're talking with Michael Quinn Sullivan from Texas Scorecard at the Republican Midterm Convention. I've seen a similar thing pop up about data centers. Where did this fear come from? My entire life, data centers have existed. They have been built. We already have 23 of them just in the city limits of Dallas already. But it wasn't until about 6 months ago that people started writing into my show, and there started being reports on TV, and all the TV stations just started picking up every time a data center's being built. Oh my goodness, we need to have another hearing on this one. Where did that come from?
15: I think you have a couple things at play there. I think number one, the rapidity, you know, just how quickly we've seen the data center move is beginning. You know, technology grows and it grows exponentially, right? Two, you have, I think, people conflating the privacy violations of Flock, the privacy violations of Axon, the privacy, you know, some of the privacy concerns there with data centers, you know, kind of the conflation of what's being processed versus the processing power. But more importantly, I think the biggest problem that the data centers have brought upon themselves is what I like to call the bad neighbor problem. In Texas, we value, if there were to be a Texas Ten Commandments, one of the top of those would be a good neighbor. And yet we have seen in too many instances some bad actors, and there are not very many of them. There are a few bad actors in the data center building industry,
12: yep,
15: that have played fast and loose with the liberties and the values of Texas, and people are responding to that. I don't think people are against data centers in so much as they're against the bad neighbor. And that I think that's why you've seen some of the policies that Governor Greg Abbott has pushed, kind of pushing, hey, be a good neighbor, is what a lot of his policies boil down to. And you see a number of the responsible data center builders saying, hey, we want to be good neighbors. We're okay with these things. And the bad guys are leaving the state.
12: So who got all these rural Trump-voting Team Red people to be spouting the exact same policy positions on data centers as AOC, Bernie Sanders, Gina Hinojosa, the Chinese Communist Party? How were they influenced like that?
15: I think you have several things happening. Remember, you know, I'm a big believer of the idea that your strength is always your weakness, right? Whatever you think of as a strength can also be turned against you pretty quickly. And for us as conservatives, as Texans, one of our strengths is private property. Let your neighbor do what the heck he wants on and with his property, all those kind of things, but with respecting each other, right? And I think that, you know, again, you kind of bring in at one time some bad neighbor kind of data center builders taking advantage of some of these things. Meanwhile, you've got China and you've got Russia, you've got others who are trying to signal out, oh no, we don't want America leading in data. Why? Because we're fully in the information age now. Information is what's going to drive the future, period. Even when you're making a widget, you still got to have a lot of information involved in making that widget. So I think that you have China sitting there saying, we don't want you leading on information. If you're leading information, you're leading in everything else. So I think you had a lot of things happening. And again, I'm going to go back, though, to this idea of people feeling deeply in their soul that there's some really bad actors in the data center building industry. And when Republicans weren't talking about it, and the Democrats were, with a little bit of cash coming their way from China, a reasonable person is looking for some way to stop what they see something bad happening. And if that means making a bad alliance, make a bad alliance, which I think is why, Greg Abbott, who I criticize as much as I praise most of the time, but that's why I think Greg Abbott now fortunately stepped up when he did to give an alternative to the kind of talking points you were seeing coming out of the Democrats, and why I think you're seeing a pretty quick shift in rural Texas away from some of those more extreme and bad positions into those positions that say, hey, we need you to be a good neighbor. Let's be a good neighbor here. And I think

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6: It's for Greg Abbott.
7: Northbound I-35W at Rosedale, an accident blocking the two left lanes. Traffic is backed up almost to Berry Street. It's about a 10-minute delay. Eastbound I-30 at East Loop 820. Watch for a crash blocking the left lane. That'll cost you a couple of extra minutes. Westbound I-20 at Collins Street. There's a stalled vehicle in the two right lanes, seeing a nearly 20-minute backup to the Bush Turnpike. For WBAP First Traffic, I'm Dave Allen.
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14: Hey there, we're live from the American Airlines Center for the Republican Midterm Convention, first of its kind. Might be the last of its kind. I have a feeling we might be doing this again in 4 years, but we'll see.

0: If you want to see what's going on here, you can go look on our website, WBAP.com. We also have a bunch of pictures and videos of the event already up on our social medias as well. Garrett is very rudely eating a pizza next to me, and it smells really good. If you want to be part of the show, 800-288-9227, 800-288-9227. Now, when we ask, why is this all happening? One of the more popular theories here is the Republicans, and more specifically Donald Trump, was concerned about losing a very important Senate seat. Now, I know he cares about the governor's race as well, but that doesn't directly affect him. He doesn't have to get anything past the governors of the states in order for his policies and his legacy to go through, but losing the Senate would pretty much hamstring him. It'd be cutting his Achilles heel, his Achilles tendon for the next 2 years. So a lot of people think that's what this is all about. We're not getting any business done. We're not working on a platform. We're not choosing delegates, aren't voting on a candidate. We're just having a party here. So in the vein of that, the biggest race that's going on right now, Ken Paxton versus James Tallarico, I am impressed with how much national attention this is getting. Now, the reason why I'm impressed is because when Fox News and CNN and MSNBC take time to report on a race that doesn't affect 49 states that their listeners live in, hey, Benji, you're almost like, well, aren't by what journalistic metric is this a news story worthy of a national outlet? Why does a local state? Well, the answer to that is, quite intuitively, this isn't about one seat. This isn't about the Texas Senate seat. This is about the entire Senate. So even if you're in Alaska, you have reason to care about this race. So it's kind of good that we are getting all this attention. But also, what a terrible candidate this Tallarico guy is. And when I say terrible, I say that not just because I dislike the guy. In fact, I have all my friends are mutants. So Tallarico, if I knew him in person, might very well be someone I would hang out with or be friends with, or maybe he was friends with like my old roommate or something. People like this run in my circles and I don't think anything of it. But the reason why I say he's a terrible candidate is because you had a much better candidate in Jasmine Crockett. And Jasmine Crockett got screwed out of the primary by her own party. The Democrats, capital D, party, capital P, they came together, and at some point they decided they would rather have James Tallarico be their guy, so they threw more money at him. The big donors from out of state threw money at him. They got Colbert to have him on the show, but they didn't put it on the air. They only put it online so they wouldn't have to give equal time to Jasmine Crockett. They turned around and blamed the whole thing on Trump, which was a big fat lie. And I'm not joking when I say it was just last week, James Tallarico was at a fundraiser at some millionaire's house with a bunch of other millionaires throwing money at him in Hollywood. And I, you know, the only thing worse than New York City, maybe, in the eyes of a Texan conservative, maybe Hollywood.
1: New York City!
0: So that's where he's at. And then you have him saying he wants to dismantle capitalism, the Bible justifies abortion. You can't be a Christian unless you're for open borders and climate change. In fact, he's a Christian who hates Christianity. ICE is racist. Illegal kids are more patriotic than native kids. The Carmelo jury was racist. His church is gay. Oil's not going to last. Quoting Muslim poems. And look, I'm reading my file list of James Tallarico quotes. I'm not making any of this up. And this is the guy. This is the guy they catapulted in front of Jasmine Crockett. Look, let me tell you a little dirty little secret. I think if Jasmine Crockett wins that primary, Ken Paxton loses. I don't think it's a guaranteed thing, but I think she had a much better chance of winning than Tallarico. I think she's a better candidate than Tallarico. I think she's actually a better representative. I have Democrat friends who tell me what they wish the governance of this country would be like, and what they describe to me is closer to what Jasmine Crockett says than James Tallarico. 800-288-9227, 800-288-9227. I just can't get over the quoting the Muslim poem one. This one.
2: In one of my favorite poems, the Islamic mystic Hafiz
1: says that we are all invited to join that dance. He says every child has known God. Not the God of names, not the God of don'ts, but the God who only knows four words and keeps repeating them, saying, come dance with me.
0: So he's a Christian that hates Christianity, quotes Muslim poems, says Islam and Christianity are co-equal ways to get to the truth. This is the guy that you screwed Jasmine Crockett over for? I mean, they kind of did you a favor.
2: I always think of myself as a Christian who hates Christianity.
3: Yep.
0: Yeah, that's a great message to sell in Texas, isn't it? All right, coming up next on The James Show, my buddy Benji Gershon from American Jewish Conservatives is at the table with me. We'll talk about what this event means to him. From that point of view, if you have any questions or comments, 800-288-9227. I'd love to hear from you because I got to be here till midnight tonight. I'm James Parker on Newstalk 820, 93.3 FM, WBAP. Hey there, sports fans. James Parker here for the Prize Picks app. And NFL starts this week. And you can go ahead and take advantage of a couple things that you're not going to be able to take advantage of next week. Number one, they have season-wide picks. So you go look at your favorite players, and it'll give you a big number. And if you think, well, Patrick Mahomes, 4,100 yards, will he pass for more or less than that? You can go ahead and choose that. And at the end of the season, you can make a little bit of money. 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
2: On the ones.
4: Westbound 635 at Miller Road, Royal Lane. An accident has the two right lanes blocked as well as the exit ramp. 5-minute backup to Plano Road. Eastbound 635 at I-35E, the highway remains shut down due to an overturned 18-wheeler. It's about a 10 to 15-minute backup to Luna Road. On northbound I-35W at Rosedale in Fort Worth, got a wreck. Two left lanes are blocked. You're looking at about a 15-minute backup to Rippey Street. With WBAP First Traffic and Weather on the Ones, I'm Dave Allen.
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3: Your forecast from the WBAP on-time experts 24-7 Weather Center. Tonight clear with a low around 80. Tomorrow sunny and hot with isolated showers and thunderstorms. High near 100. Heat index 105. Tomorrow night partly cloudy with isolated thunderstorms. Low around 79. It's 100 degrees in Dallas and 99 in Fort Worth. 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The Republican National Committee kicked off its two-day midterm convention today at a rally in support of Republicans ahead of the midterm elections. Republican National Committee Chairman Joe Gruters expressed his importance of the upcoming election.
7: If Democrats take even one chamber of Congress, the agenda stops. We're sure as hell not going to let that happen.
3: Democrats have attacked Republicans for holding the convention in the middle of what they claim is an economic crisis. A new digital front door will welcome visitors to the National Cowgirl Museum and Hall of Fame with the launch of its completely redesigned website, thecowgirl.org. The launch comes at a pivotal moment for the Cowgirl Museum as it prepares to open its highly anticipated 16,000-square-foot expansion November 7th. Your money news brought to you by NetWorthRadio.com. Apple is unveiling its latest generation of iPhones today at an event headlined by new CEO John Ternus, who took over for Tim Cook on September 1st. This year, analysts and Apple fans are expecting the company to unveil a foldable model, which they have done, the duo. Checking stock market numbers today, the Dow was down 405 points. The NASDAQ was down 168. S&P 500 off by 37. Stay connected, DFW, to the latest of the midterm convention. I'm Mike Traina.
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8: Today, the Cowboys have officially placed guard Tyler Smith on the IR, sidelining him for a minimum of 4 games. Dallas also elevated Nick Leverett from the practice squad and signed the Lions' 2015 first-round pick Laken Tomlinson to the practice squad. In the meantime, T.J. Bass will step in to play for Smith at left guard. Seahawks and Patriots this evening at Lumen Field in the Emerald City. Banner night for Seattle, who went 14-3 last season en route to their second Super Bowl title. And yesterday, the Rangers beat the Mariners thanks to home runs from Corey Seager, Danny Jansen, and Wyatt Langford. And Cal Quantrill pitched 6 quality innings to win for the 4th time in his past 5 starts. With the NFL season opening across the street tonight, Rangers-Mariners getting underway this afternoon at 3:10. For WBAP, I'm Kevin Landry.
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0: Hey there, welcome back to the James Show. We're live from the American Airlines Center on News Talk 820, 93.3 FM, WBAP. Got people stopping by, saying hi. Some people asking, which Garrett is this? And I'm like, well, that's Ginger Garrett there. Good Garrett's back on the soundboard at the studio, which is just in the next building over. And then regular Garrett's running around here trying to wrangle up guests. And actually, we're trying to get him a girlfriend. This seems like a good place for Garrett to find companionship. And I'm not here to judge, you know, whether it's someone in his own age range and they get together and live happily ever after, that'd be cool. If it's just some cougar who's in town for a couple days and wants to take a ride on the old Garrett train, that's a maybe too. Just fingers crossed for the old guy. My next guest is a somewhat regular on the James Show, Benji Gershon from American Jewish Conservatives. Oh, they like him better than Garrett. Welcome back. Oh, yeah, here, put this guy on. Yeah, welcome back to the James Show, and American Jewish Conservatives used to be Dallas Jewish Conservatives?
12: Used to be, yeah.
0: Yeah, and so you've kind of grown up in front of our eyes now. How's your organization doing? Are you spreading out all across the continent?
12: We are. That's in process right now. I can't complain. We have about 5,000 Jewish and Christian members in the DFW area. We put on events once or twice a month and, you know, get hundreds and hundreds of people out, fellow patriots that want to be educated and inspired and informed. So next thing, we've got to open up chapters in Florida and California and New York and just take over, hopefully.
0: All right. Well, we're at the midterm convention here. What would you like to hear out of the Republican Party from the point of view of the American Jewish Conservatives?
12: Yeah, I mean, there's a really opportunity here at this convention to talk about the Sharia law fight that we're up against right now and the Islamization that we're facing in this country. You take a look at some of the nominees that the Democrats have had over the last period of time, El-Sayed and Mamdani, and I mean, the list goes on and on of these anti-Semitic socialists, essentially, that are getting nominated in the Democrat Party. And we need to really make sure that we, distance ourselves from any type of rhetoric like that. You know, we're the party of freedom. We're the party of Judeo-Christian values, and we really need to be strong in that regard.
0: God, Benji, that is such an annoying topic because Christians are all over it. We don't want this, you know, Islamification of Texas. We have our antennas buzzing about Sharia courts being set up in Texas and things like that. And like, hey, you know, there sure is a lot of people in this Costco. you guys are on that one too. Our atheist neighbors don't seem to care. And it's like, you know what? They hate you too.
12: Yes. It's a big problem. I've been trying to wake up more of my Jewish brothers and sisters who are social justice warriors first before they're Jews. It's a big problem. They have indoctrination centers in some of the temples, to be quite honest with you, if I'm being totally transparent and frank here. But, you know, it's all we can do is put out the information, tell the truth, tell the facts, and hopefully wake some more people up along the way. Because when you look at the record of Republicans versus Democrats when it comes to anything that's aligned with biblical or Torah values, it's like night and day. There's no comparison where conservatives stand versus the leftist and liberal left.
0: Well, I mean, have you seen a dumber slogan in your entire political life than Queers for Palestine?
12: Because I mean, I laugh every time I hear that.
0: I know. Have you ever seen a sign, Palestinians for Queers?
12: No.
0: Yeah. And what do you think happens when they take over? Like, you're going to have another Queers for Palestine meeting, but it's going to be at the top of an 8-story building.
12: Exactly. Splat. Pretty much, you know.
0: I mean, we laugh because that's horrific, people.
12: It's horrible.
0: So, Sharia, kind of a big topic here.
12: Mm-hmm.
0: Let's get down into something a little more granular. What do you think about the idea that this whole party, we're renting out the AAC for a couple of days and spending all this money because we're concerned about Texas going purple?
12: Yeah, I mean, we have a huge fight against us right now. I mean, the amount of money, I think $500 million, they said, and just in Tallarico's race alone that they're throwing to Ken Paxton. I mean, they take Texas, that's the end of the country. You know, it's a do all or end all here. So I think it's smart. They have to motivate the base. We're kind of asleep at the wheel, and I think that's kind of the whole point, is to trying to get people reinvigorated, excited about going out to vote in the midterms. And if we don't get Ken Paxton to win, the rest of the Republican Party is going to suffer regardless, it kind of starts with him, I think.
0: All right, we're talking with Benji Gershon from the American Jewish Conservatives. Now, we have two terrible anniversaries coming up this week. Number one, it'll be the one-year anniversary of Charlie Kirk's assassination in front of all of our faces. And then the day after that, the 25-year anniversary of 9/11.
12: Right. I mean, it was so devastating what happened with Charlie, and heart goes out to the family and everyone that loved him and supported him. You know, I'm also part of Turning Point USA Faith, and was going to have the opportunity to meet Charlie literally right before that happened. But, yeah, I think they're going to be mentioning something about Charlie in this convention. I'm sure that's going to be a tribute and some nice words said about him. But also, we got to remember that it's the 25th anniversary of 9/11. We're doing a program talking about how far we've come in the last 25 years. What have we learned? We're dealing with a different type of Islam now, a different type of jihadism. And they're not just, it's not just about violence. It's about they're trying to come after our kids, come after our families. And so, you know, we're up against a big fight right now. So we want to make sure that at this event coming up on Friday, we're not only, you know, remembering the victims and the heroes of that day of 9/11, but we're also looking forward. How do we defend ourselves from this onslaught of Sharia that we're facing?
0: Yeah, well, when you say it like that, this isn't a Republican Party convention event. This is American Jewish Conservatives. You're lunching on Friday?
12: Yes, luncheon and program. We got Frank Gaffney there, Colonel Robin S., Todd Benzman.
0: Where do I know Frank Gaffney from? The name sounds familiar.
12: He's Real America's Voice. And,
0: oh, that's it. Okay.
12: Securing America. Yeah, these are true patriots that are on the front lines against this fight. We also have a former Secret Service agent who was in the Tower 2 that was survivor. We have a first responder firefighter that was rescuing and sadly recovering bodies on that day. So it's going to be a powerful event. Hilton Garden Inn, AmericanJewishConservatives.com. There's a few tickets left, and hopefully we'll see you guys there.
0: All right. Well, if I go, the big question is, do I have to be circumcised?
12: I'm just playing. Nice.
0: I mean, you can check later, but that's fine. We're going to take a break here. Benji's going to check me out, see if I can go. Just kidding.
12: Really?
0: But we are we're live from the American Airlines Center for the midterm convention. Oh, by the way, your website.
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0: I don't remember if you said it or not. I just want to make sure we got it out there. Thank you very much, Benji. Thanks for the awesome events you throw on. Thanks for being a guest on a semi-regular basis.
12: Appreciate it.
0: But we'll continue telling you the sights, sounds, what's going on at the Republican midterm convention next on The James Show, Newstalk 820, 93.3 FM, WBAP.
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0: 3. Accident in South Dallas, northbound I-35E at Danieldale. This is blocking the two right lanes. Already a 30-minute backup to Pleasant Run. Eastbound 635 at I-35E. Highway still shut down due to an overturned 18-wheeler. It's about a 15-minute delay from Luna Road. Stalled vehicle in Arlington heading westbound on I-20 at Collins Street. It's taken up the two right lanes. About a 20 to 25 minute backup to the Bush Turnpike. And in Fort Worth, northbound I-35W at Rosedale, accident has only the right center lane getting by. 30 minute delay from Rippey Street. For WBAP First Traffic, I'm Dave Allen.
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3: Hey there, welcome back to the Midterm Convention. We're live at the American Airlines Center at Republican Palooza, or really Trump-a-Palooza. I'm James Parker. You're listening to The James Show. We will be here in some form or fashion live until midnight tonight. So The James Show is running through its regular schedule. Dang, is The James Show almost over? I'm not going anywhere, though. I am parked on my butt in this chair for 7 more hours. So me and Matlock's going to join me here in about 20 minutes, and we will be carrying you through midnight. If you still want to come out here, it's not too late, but when I talked to one of the co-chairs, the national co-chair Casey was on earlier, she seemed to be kind of hesitant, because when I asked her, if the people listening right now, if they still want to come down here, are there tickets available? She was like, there should be. But it's a whole thing, because if you want to go, you don't come to the American Airlines Center and scan some code and fill out a form and get a ticket on the spot. You have to go to, what was it, Lone Star Park? There's a whole thing. In fact, I haven't played this since the beginning of the show, so I really should play this again. There was a great report from our news partners, WFAA. If you're still wanting to visit, here's how it happens.
4: If you are headed to the convention, here's how it's going to work tomorrow. You will need a ticket to be able to get in. A shuttle will be running from the Lone Star Park in Grand Prairie all the way to the AAC in Dallas. Now, free parking is first come, first serve. The lots open at 10 a.m. They're going to begin handing out tickets at 1 p.m., but you have to bring your confirmation and your photo ID. Shuttles are going to start loading at 2 p.m., and then they'll send the guests in waves every 10 minutes or so to the AAC. And then at 3:30 in the afternoon, group numbers are going to be called to get inside the arena before the convention starts at 5. If it sounds like a lot, it is.
3: And I'm skeptical if they have many more seats left for today, because it's looking full in the arena. They have the speakers going now. In fact, the guy up is Tim Scott. So that's pretty cool. And if you don't already have your situation situated for today, you may be better off just scheduling this whole thing for tomorrow. But I'll be here tomorrow as well from 2 until midnight. So more updates constantly. Now, if you don't mind, let me step away from the chat around the biggest political party of 2026. And we finally got some media talking to some of the Clancy jurors. I'm not going to do a whole lot of this. I just want to get you all caught up. This will only take one segment. But check this out. This is from NBC News. And three of the female jurors wanted to go out and immediately tell their side of the story on what happened in the jury room. And it sounds like just what you suspected. The lone holdout was a man, and he was standing on his principles. And while you can throw other things at him, like, well, she was on medicine, she was on, you know, antipsychotic, she was not admitted when she probably should have been about a week before. There's all kinds of caveats you can put in there, but still, she murdered her kids and she needs to go to jail.
5: Ronnie talked a lot about how managing those deliberations was harder than her work as a fifth grade teacher. And they confirmed there was one holdout juror. I asked them what they thought of him being described by the prosecution as a rogue juror. Here's what they said.
6: He was very arrogant. He really did not take anything that anybody said. The nurses, he tried to ask a question about the medications, and we went back to the report from South Shore Hospital. We had the toxicology report. We could see exactly the amounts. The nurses in the room spoke to that and
7: talked to that. There were nurses on the jury. There were nurses on the jury.
6: Yes.
8: Sorry.
6: And they spoke to that specific thing. That was a question that he had. And he just completely disregarded the information that they gave him.
8: I mean, he had reasonable doubt. He admitted he had reasonable doubt after we watched that video of the interview. I think that's when it was. He admitted he had reasonable doubt. And I started filling out the forms. I was so excited. I actually, there were three forms I had to fill out. And I started filling them out. I wrote my signature on each one. And then he said, but I'm still not going to say that she's not guilty by reason of insanity.
9: I'm not sure if rogue is the right word, Sue, but he had the hardest time.
3: Yeah, the hardest time. Oh, I shouldn't have cut off that last part. That was the best part.
8: Signature on each one, and then he said, but I'm still not going to say that she's not guilty by reason of insanity.
9: I'm not sure if rogue is the right word, Sue, but he had the hardest time getting off the fact that Lindsay viciously killed her children.
3: I know, he couldn't just get over it. God. So she strangles three kids, God, with an exercise band. Now all of a sudden she's a bad guy, you know? You murder your children, you're all of a sudden a bad guy? I mean, you blow up one building, all of a sudden you're a terrorist? These ladies are scary crazy. You know, the blowback from this is going to be not what they want. And it's just like the blowback you're seeing right now from the COVID crap. Half of this country will never wear a mask again, and I am one of them. I don't care if it's for real Ebola. You have already burned that so bad. I'm not locking down. If they ever say don't go to your church again, that's the first place I'm going to go, and I'm just, please, God, arrest me. So the Clancy jury is exactly what you thought, and that doesn't make you feel any better, does it? 800-288-9227. You know what? Take that back. Pretend like you didn't hear the phones. I do not want to clog up the phone lines with people upset about Lindsey Clancy, because we're at the coolest kid political party of 2026, and we're doing something special right now. It is the rare Garrett trifecta. We did it. We did it. We had it. We had the two of the three Garretts we're working on the show for the whole show up until a minute ago. We have regular Garrett that's running around wrangling guests. Good Garrett is back on the soundboard in the studio pushing the buttons to make all this go. And the onboard engineer out here just switched out for Ginger Garrett. And so now it's official. We have the super rare, but just I'm honored to be a part of it. We have the Garrett trifecta going on. All three Garretts that work at WBAP are on the James Show right now. By the way, aren't we looking for a part-timer? So yeah, we're looking for a part-timer. If you want to get into the radio business and your name is Garrett, we have the chance to do something absolutely hilarious. So just float me an email, james@wbap.com. Or if you know a Garrett that already has a job, he may have to quit that job and come work with us, because this could get really stupid really quick. All right. The James Show shift is coming to a close. When we get back from the news break, we're still going to be at the American Airlines Center. We're still going to be giving you the sights and sounds of the convention itself, but I'm going to be joined by Matt Locke, and we're going to start dipping into the speeches live as they're happening. So it's not going to be really the James Show in about 5 minutes, but I will be here, and the party will continue, so do not go anywhere. I'm James Parker. We are live from the American Airlines Center for the Republicans' midterm convention on News Talk 820 and 93.3 FM, WBAP.
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2: On the ones.
4: Northbound I-35W at Rosedale in Fort Worth. Accident has only the right center lane getting by. About a 40 to 45 minute backup to Seminary Drive. In Arlington on westbound I-20 at Collins Street, there's a stalled vehicle in the two right lanes. Seeing about a 30 minute delay now from the Bush Turnpike. South Dallas, northbound I-35E at Daniel Dill. You got an accident. Two right lanes are blocked. It is stop and go from Beltline Road. And eastbound 635 at I-35E still shut down due to an overturned 18-wheeler. Traffic is now jammed back to the Bush Turnpike. With WBAP First Traffic and Weather on the Ones, I'm Dave Allen.
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7: For WBAP, I'm WFA meteorologist Drew Davis with a quick look at your forecast. A low of 80 Thursday morning with a high of 100 in the afternoon. A slim chance for rainfall to the north and west of DFW. 79 for a low early Friday morning.
3: It's 99 degrees in Dallas and 99 in Fort Worth. 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Republicans are trying to rally their base ahead of November by holding its first midterm convention in Dallas. Texas Republican House candidate Carlos De La Cruz says Republicans need to keep control of Congress to keep fighting drug traffickers.
8: We need to continue to go after the cartels aggressively with hell, fire, and fury so that no Texas family has to live in fear.
3: Meanwhile, his sister, Texas Republican Representative Monica De La Cruz, is also running for re-election and touts her work in Congress.
9: Working with President Trump, we ended the border crisis. We cut your taxes and we turned a socialist nightmare back into the American dream.
3: Meanwhile, Democrats are hoping to flip control of both chambers on Capitol Hill. The United States military has disabled 10 Iranian oil tankers, including five on Tuesday. The attack, part of Trump's administration's economic pressure campaign. Jennifer Griffin in Washington has more.
10: The U.S. military has disabled 10 Iranian oil tankers in the past week alone, including five on Tuesday. One was positioned right off Karg Island, Iran's main oil transport hub. The uptick in strikes, however, was in response to the IRGC firing missiles at U.S. warships for two consecutive days. In both cases, the U.S. warships evaded the incoming missiles.
3: The country of Jordan says 18 of 20 missiles were intercepted and reports no casualties. Gas prices continue to rise, with diesel fuel up more than $2 from a year ago. Fuel expert Rand Taylor says it's unlike anything we've seen before.
11: When you consider that diesel fuel is pretty much at record highs right now, you got to believe it, that kind of jump of the 40% or so that we're looking at, that's a major, major uptick.
3: Today's national average for a gallon of diesel is $5.94, up 26 cents since last week. Your money news brought to you by NetWorthRadio.com. The three major stock indexes were down again today after growing inflation concerns.
12: The major averages falling for a third straight session as a surge in oil prices fueled inflation and rate fears ahead of key inflation data this week.
3: Fox's Hillary Barsky reporting. The Dow down 405 points to 52,381. NASDAQ down by 168 to 26,253. And the S&P 500 off by 37 to 7,636. Stay connected, DFW, for the latest on the RNC midterm convention. I'm Mike Trina. 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
0: Hey there, fellow Texans. We are doing continuing coverage of the Republican Midterm Convention live at the American Airlines Center. I am your host, James Parker, along with Matt Locke.
13: Who?
0: Not the lawyer. The tallest member of the WBAP broadcast.
13: I am not the tallest member.
0: I thought you were tallest, because the one thing I've noticed is that I am the shortest host at WBAP, and I'm 6'3".
13: Yes.
0: Now, you're 6'5".
13: 6'5". Hal J. 6'5", and Ernie 6'5". We're all about the same height.
0: Oh, I thought Ernie...
13: No, so Hal J. might actually have us.
0: So you're tied for tallest.
13: Yes.
0: Well, then you can still be the tallest.
13: Well, tying is really, you know, it's not the winning.
0: Who's taller?
13: Probably Hal J.
0: No, I'm just saying, if no one's taller than you are...
13: That's true.
0: Let's get out of this.
13: All right.
0: All right, show's over. We'll see you tomorrow. This has been continuing coverage live from the American Airlines.
13: So what happens when you get the morning and the afternoon together.
0: All right, some actual news. Donald Trump landed at left field about a half hour ago. So here is the big thing that if you don't even care about this convention, there's going to be lockdown traffic between here and Love Field, and it's in fact they're probably locking it down right now, and then when they get it locked down, they're going to drive him in the little caravan, and he will be in the building in a little bit, which also means if you are anywhere around downtown, that's all going to be locked off. So now I have never seen security like this we've had here.
13: No.
0: But I have been interrupted by presidential motorcades many times.
13: Out of air, mostly flying. I've done it several times. I used to follow Trump around the country when he was doing the rallies back in 19 and 20. And it always locks down the airspace around the airport. So you're not going anywhere. Yeah. And you know when you're in an airport and all the screens go, you're not going anywhere. Trump's coming in. Or the president.
0: Right, and so they tell you the hour before he gets here, the hour after he leaves, to expect to just be stuck wherever you're at if you're in this area. The other thing that's happening now is the doors opened at 1:30. The action actually started on stage at 4 o'clock, and now we're getting some of the bigger names that are already speaking. Now, I don't know this fellow that's up there right now.
13: John Barrasso.
0: John. Oh, I know the
13: Wyoming.
0: Name.
13: Yes, sir.
0: Okay. Yeah, well, super important state of Wyoming, right?
13: All two. No, there's three.
0: Both of them.
13: Yes, all three electoral votes.
0: Well, also, like, Wyoming is the state that just, if you roll the dice, that is your best chance of getting in the Senate or in the House.
13: Yes.
0: Because you only have to get, like, 28 votes and you win.
13: You're probably right.
0: Yeah.
13: If you get one ranch, you're good.
0: Okay, so let me, right, you get the Dutton Ranch.
13: That's right.
0: That's everything. So Tim Scott was just on stage before Senator Barrasso, and I'm going to play you the last couple of minutes from this, because I think this is the kind of fired-up attitude that they're going for, and I'll be interested to see if other people bring it like this.
14: Yes, you can see why this election is so, so important. The only way to keep dangerous, radical, weird out of the Senate is the United Republican Party! Standing with our President Donald J. Trump! Stand for the President Donald J. Trump! This is a battle for the heart of our nation! I said the heart of our nation! The Democrats! Extreme candidates won't rip that heart out of our chest. They hate our culture. They hate what it means to be American. Hear me, Dallas. Not on our watch. We will not back down. We will not grow weary.
0: Matlock, what was the movie where they said, "Can you dig it?" Was that Dune or something, or Mad Max?
13: Mad Max.
0: Yeah.
13: I think you might be right, but did we end up in a Baptist church? That's what I felt like.
0: Well, I'm a Baptist, so that sounded totally normal to me. I was like, oh, good. Finally a normal convention here. Finally a normal speaker.
13: Oh, okay.
0: Well,
13: I don't know.
0: You're not impressed by the...
13: No.
0: No?
13: I feel like that's a put-on.
0: Oh, yeah.
13: Yeah.
0: Explain.
13: So...
0: He's the National Republican Chairman.
13: Yeah. And as you should be the face. You should be out there leading the way. You should be talking that way. But I feel like that's just, hey, we're here, we're in Dallas, I got to play the part, and I did.
0: Wow.
13: I'm not a big fan of his, to be honest.
0: Oh, explain that.
13: I think he's wishy-washy.
0: Okay.
13: I think we get these Republicans that play the game, that understand how politics work.
0: A lot of those.
13: Go out there and they campaign telling you they're going to do conservative things, and then they don't.
0: And then they support the continuing resolution with a $1.8 trillion deficit.
13: And that's why you and I cannot be politicians.
0: No.
13: Because if I tell you I'm going to do something, I do it. And I feel like he's one of those guys that has it.
0: I feel like right now I would be the worst politician possible. But I feel like there's going to be a turning point to where the things that you and I say will be the most normal things in the world.
13: You know, and normal's leaving quickly. That's the problem in this world. Normal is leaving, and we're getting very used to dumb. Or Idiocracy. How about that? We're going to start watering our plants with Gatorade.
0: Yeah, with Brondo.
13: Yes, with Brondo. It's,
0: you know,
13: coming.
0: I also see like little rays of hope out there. That, you know, there are a lot of dumb things that we used to do that we don't do anymore. And then conversely, there's a lot of dumb things that we never did that we just started doing.
13: There are some things that I am very happy about. Like you said, there are some rays of light. There are some things that I think the new blood is starting to get in there and understand that people are very unhappy with inactivity and $40 trillion in debt. Maybe do your job and stop going on 138 days of vacation.
0: Right. We got to take a break. I am James Parker, sitting in with Matt Locke. We are live from the American Airlines Center, bringing you all the action as it's happening on the biggest political party of 2026. We are at the Republican midterm convention. First of its kind, maybe last of its kind. We'll talk about that next on News Talk 820-93.3 FM, WBAP.
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0: /offer. Eastbound Highway 175, just after I-20 in Ball Springs, an accident blocking both of the main lanes. Traffic is getting by on the right shoulder. About a 20-minute backup to St. Augustine. Northbound I-35E at Daniel Deal, you got an accident. Has only the left lane getting by. 45-minute jam back to Beltline Road. Eastbound 635 at I-35E, there's an accident involved an overturned 18-wheeler. It has been uprighted now, but traffic is backed up all the way to the Bush Turnpike. About a 20-minute delay. With WBAP First Traffic, I'm Dave Allen.
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7: Hey, thank you very much for hanging out with us. I'm James Parker along with Matt Lockworth, American Airlines Center, for the 2026 Republican midterm convention. And right now, going up to the podium, local Congressman Brandon Gill, been on WBAP many times, been on the morning show, been on the James show, been on the Matlock show too?
8: Not yet. No, I haven't had the pleasure.
7: Well, we should make that happen soon. Now, Brandon Gill has a very bright future in front of him. He got in this game at a young age. He's still in his 30s, right?
8: Oh, I would bet so. Yeah. I couldn't imagine he's much more than 32, 33. The oldest.
7: I know.
8: He looks young.
7: Well, you know, I always grade people. Do you not have one gray hair?
8: Well, yeah, but some people gray early. But, yeah, he's young.
7: Yeah. On top of that, he's married to Dinesh D'Souza's daughter.
8: That's a fact.
7: And, you know, we don't have, like, an aristocracy here, but that does put him in the Team Red royalty camp.
8: Yes.
7: But also, he's a great speaker. He can read a speech.
8: Yep.
7: He can do an interview and go off the cuff. He's a handsome fella.
8: He's a handsome fella.
7: And, well, I mean, you think that doesn't matter.
8: It does matter.
7: Yeah.
8: It really matters in politics. You can't be ugly.
7: Aside from, like, Jerry Nadler, you can't be fat.
8: That's true.
7: We haven't had a president with facial hair since Taft.
8: True.
7: And aside from Eisenhower, we don't even tolerate bald people that well.
8: Man, you're making great points. I never thought about that way, James.
7: Yeah.
8: That's good. That's a good point.
7: Well, we clearly choose our presidents based on the most important criteria possible.
8: Yes, facial hair, balding, and weight. You know, let's run them down.
7: Who they're married to.
8: That's right.
7: Wait, what kind of car does he drive?
8: He probably drives a Lexus.
7: Oh, I don't want a guy in a Prius.
8: I mean, he's from Collin County.
7: So let's jump into his speech here as he's going up to the podium here in the American Airlines Center. Okay, he's just standing there. The screen just says Texas behind him. Everyone's just cheering for Brandon and our state.
8: Well, yeah, we're in Texas. Come on. Everything's bigger in Texas, including applause.
7: Oh, even the Guam delegates were cheering. You see the Guam?
8: The Guam?
7: Yeah.
8: Did they tip over?
7: No, well, not yet.
8: Not yet.
7: Might. They might.
8: Good okay. evening.
7: Hi, Brandon.
9: It's an honor to be here at the Republican National Convention in the great state of Texas. Now, I think it's only appropriate that we kick this convention off properly.

0: with a land acknowledgement. I'd like to acknowledge that we stand here today in the great state of Texas in the United States of America, the ancestral homeland of great American patriots, pioneers, and explorers who put down roots, fought for freedom all over the globe, and bled and died to build the greatest civilization ever known to man. My friends, we live in the finest country in the history of the world, and we're no longer going to apologize for that. We're hosting this midterm convention so that we can talk directly to you about our record and President Trump's accomplishments, so that you can hear exactly what's at stake for our country this November. This election is very clear. It's the mainstream versus the extreme. Because there's another political movement in our country right now that doesn't believe that America is or ever was great. They sometimes call themselves socialists. Some even call themselves communists. But most of them simply go by Democrats. They're the ones who will tell you that your love for America is nothing but bigotry, that our heritage is rooted in white supremacy, and that your Christian faith is patriarchal and needs to be dismantled. That's extreme. They're the people like Democrat congressional nominee Daria Liza Chevalier, who tweeted, quote, "I forgot to get napkins, so I just wiped my hand on the American flag behind me." And later said, quote, "This country is a effing disgrace." That's extreme. There are people like Democrat congressional nominee Claire Valdez, who described American foreign policy as one of, quote, "white supremacy and capitalist exploitation." That's extreme. And here in Texas, we have James God is non-binary, there are six genders, we need to dismantle capitalism, Tallarico. It's somebody who will hollow out your most deeply held Christian faith and wear it like a skin suit. That's extreme. And now, as we near the 25th anniversary of 9/11, Democrats are nominating Abdulrahman Mohammed El-Sayed, an extremist who sympathized with terrorists and who campaigned with a man who says America deserved 9/11. That's extreme and deplorable. Now, we have to admit that every party has their crazies. The difference is that the Democrat Party is nominating theirs for Congress. How can people who have such a transparent disdain for this country be trusted to govern it? We saw what they did the last time they were in power. We watched on Easter Sunday in 2024, the most holy day of the year for Christians, as Democrats turned the White House lawn into a celebration, not of Christ's resurrection, but of Transgender Day of Visibility. We saw images every single day as millions of illegal aliens poured across our border, transforming American communities, taking American jobs, suppressing American wages, spiking American housing costs, overrunning American hospitals and schools, and bringing drugs and crime into American neighborhoods. And Americans began to ask themselves, why don't I recognize my country anymore?
1: All right, let me hit pause here on Brandon Gill. We will continue with the speech from Congressman Brandon Gill as he is on stage live at the Republican Midterm Convention here at the American Airlines Center. I'm James Parker along with Matt Locke with you until midnight on News Talk 820-93.3 FM WBAP.
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1: On the ones.
3: Accident in Fort Worth, northbound I-35W at Rosedale, still blocking the two left lanes. About a 30-minute backup to Seminary Drive. On westbound I-20 at Collins Street in Arlington, stalled vehicle, two right lanes are blocked. Traffic is stop and go back to the Bush Turnpike. And in South Dallas, northbound I-35E at Danieldale, you've got an accident. Only the left lane's getting by. It's a 45-minute delay from Beltline Road. With WBAP First Traffic and Weather on the Ones, I'm Dave Allen.
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2: Your forecast from the WBAP on-time experts 24/7 Weather Center. This evening, clear with a low around 80. Tomorrow, sunny and hot with isolated showers and thunderstorms. High near 100. Heat index about 105. Tomorrow night, looks like partly cloudy skies, isolated thunderstorms, low around 79. It's 98 degrees in Dallas and 99 in Fort Worth. 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Republicans are kicking off their midterm convention in Dallas today as President Trump promises to support candidates in tight races around the country. Florida Congressman and Republican gubernatorial candidate Byron Donalds.
6: What makes life affordable for the people of our country is what makes great states like Texas, where I am right now, Florida, where I'm happy and excited at the opportunity to be our state's next governor.
2: Congressman Donalds faces Democratic nominee David Jolly, who broke with the party after criticizing President Trump. Investigators in Fairview say an unknown suspect vandalized a Church of Jesus Christ of Latter-day Saints temple that's currently under construction over the weekend. A spokesperson for the temple says it's the second time the sign has been damaged since construction began last month. Your money news brought to you by NetWorthRadio.com. Pizza Hut's parent company, Yum Brands, said it would shutter 250 underperforming restaurants, while Papa John's announced it will close 200 locations by the end of 2026. And now Chuck E. Cheese is not renewing certain leases of locations that no longer make economic sense to operate. Checking Wall Street today, closing numbers, the Dow finished down 405 to 52,381, NASDAQ off by 168 to 26,253, S&P 500 in the red by 37 to 7,636. Stay connected, DFW, for the latest on the RNC Midterm Convention. I'm Mike Trina.
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7: All right, we got it, folks. It was the Warriors. They called in. I just got an email. I got a Facebook message.
8: Oh, that's funny.
7: I'm James Parker. That's Matt Locke. We are live from the American Airlines Center for the Republican Midterm Convention. Someone made a Can You Dig It reference earlier. I was trying to guess what movie it's from. Dune, Mad Max. I didn't say the Warriors. Let's just get that out of the way. It's the Warriors. We got it. All right. We're in the middle of the speech from Brandon Gill. He's a local congressman out of the Denton area, who's at, on the big stage here for the midterm convention. We will pick it up right here.
9: And Democrats didn't just watch this happen. They facilitated it. The last time Democrats were in power with Joe Biden in the White House, inflation hit 9%. And we had a government that cared more about the color of your skin than the content of your character. We had a president who said that if you were born a man, or if you were born white, Hispanic, or Asian, then you need not apply for certain government jobs. People are now looking back and they're saying, woke one was crazy. Well, AOC, you were finally right about one thing. Woke One was crazy, and we're not going to let you get your hands on Woke Two. But in 2024, like Thomas Paine before him, President Trump led a common sense revolution, and he beat the extremists. But that battle continues today. The other side is telling us exactly what they want to do next. Woke 2.0, the total destruction of America's constitutional order. And this isn't just rhetoric, this is their platform. Democrats are campaigning on abolishing the United States Senate, eliminating the office of the presidency, shutting down the Pentagon, and defunding the United States military. Now, these aren't just policy disagreements that we have with Democrats. The question this election cycle, the fundamental question of this election cycle, is whether America as we know it should even exist. I think we can all remember the good old days when political debates were about marginal tax rates and government spending. Now we're debating whether toddlers can become transgender, whether men can get pregnant, and whether your daughter should have to share a locker room with grown men. Democrats are campaigning on defunding your local police department, abolishing prisons, and releasing violent criminals into your neighborhood. Just this past year, every single Democrat in both the House and the Senate voted to give your tax dollars to fund transgender surgeries in foreign countries. That's insane. Then they shut down our government to demand Medicaid benefits for illegal aliens. By contrast, President Trump and Republicans in Congress lead with mainstream values. The president has secured the border and Republican policies protect American citizens against dangerous criminal illegals. Working with Republicans in Congress, he delivered historic tax relief and the working families' tax cut. That means no tax on tips, no tax on overtime, no tax on Social Security, an expanded child tax credit, and tax breaks for small businesses. In the face of absolutely unhinged Democrat opposition, Republicans put more money in the pockets of hundreds of millions of Americans. Under President Trump, America has achieved energy independence. If Democrats had their way, we would be dependent on our biggest foreign adversaries, and our gas prices would just keep ticking up perpetually. And just a month ago, Republicans tried to ban members of Congress from trading stocks. But of course, Nancy Pelosi wouldn't let that happen, so the Democrats voted no. Boo! My friends, what we need in this country is some common sense. And under President Trump's leadership, that is exactly what we are getting. This November, Americans have a very clear choice. It's the mainstream versus the extreme. Our country will not go back to Democrats' woke insanity. We will not go back to divisive, racialized politics. We will not go back to 9% Biden inflation. And we absolutely will not go back to open borders. But we will go back to common sense. Because this country is our home. And I want my children to grow up in a country that they actually recognize. I want them to grow up in the same America that I grew up in. and I want them to grow up with the same values that my parents taught me and that my grandparents taught them. Because we love this country, and America is worth preserving. Thank you. God bless Texas, and God bless the United States of America.
8: All right, there you had it. Brandon Gill taking us. I'll tell you, James, I'll say one thing about Brandon Gill. And he gives a great speech. He talks well. He says all the right things, can read the teleprompter. But there's something about his voice.
7: I know what it is. It's when he goes nasal.
8: Yeah.
7: When he says some of the
8: nasal,
7: R's.
8: Yes. Yes. It almost sounds nasally.
7: He will fix that within a year.
8: He should.
7: He's got consultants that are coaching. And you could see, because we were mentioning it and the people listening didn't get to hear it, but he does the pauses when there's cheers. He doesn't roll through it.
8: Nope.
7: He very smoothly goes side to side between the two teleprompters, so it looks like he's naturally addressing the entire audience and not reading. He doesn't sound like he's reading. And half the people that get on stages like this and get a teleprompter, you can tell they're on a teleprompter.
8: Oh, absolutely.
7: Now, we know he's on a teleprompter, but it doesn't sound nearly as hacky. He's also a guy that can nail a branding thing, because he, in the beginning of his little introductory statement and in his conclusion, used the phrase or used the clause that we are the mainstream, they are the extreme.
8: Yep.
7: So that just reeks of consultant, but it shows that this is a guy who can be trained.
8: Well, and I like what he did too with the 1.0 and the 2.0. It almost sounds like it's the bad remake of a movie, right? No one likes the second movie. The remake's always the worst. So he played it off as, hey, look, they laughed about being crazy 1.0 or woke 1.0. 2.0 is going to be a worse movie. It's going to be a worse remake, right? You never liked, the second one.
7: All right, and coming up next at the Republican convention, we're going to have the neo-Nazis, or not good. It's going to be Ken Paxton, the current Texas Attorney General, but also, more importantly, he is running for Senate for John Cornyn's old seat, and we will bring you his speech next. I am James Parker, along with Matt Locke. We are live from the American Airlines Center for the Republican Midterm Convention. 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
1: Eastbound Highway 80 at Gus Thomason in Mesquite. You have an accident blocking both of the main lanes. Traffic getting by on the left shoulder. It's about a 15-minute backup to Big Town Boulevard. Eastbound Highway 175 just after I-20. That accident now moved onto the right shoulder. Still in this crash in South Dallas. Northbound I-35E at Daniel Deal. It's in the two right lanes. Just the left lane's getting by. About a 40-minute backup to Beltline Road. For WBAP First Traffic, I'm Dave Allen.
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6: 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I'm Matt Locke, your host alongside of James Parker. They've gotten the two Wonder Kids together here, the morning and the afternoon. Pretty soon we're going to be bumping fists and turning into some kind of water former animal.
7: You make it sound good. I think this means we're on the bottom of the totem pole. Like, what chumps can we make stay there until midnight?
6: Well, that's true. I mean, they couldn't make the morning show stay because they get up at like 3 a.m. anyway. So yeah. They could have slept here, I guess. But, ladies and gentlemen, we got the Attorney General of Texas, Ken Paxton. He has just taken the stage, and we're going to go to that now.
8: Thank you very much. Let's thank Paul Perez and the National Border Council for everything you do to keep our nation safe. Let's give them a round of applause. To the RNC and to President Trump, welcome to Texas. We're so glad you're here. The press, the courts, and the establishment all tried to take President Trump down, but he's won every single time. He's delivered more for this country than anyone before, secured victories for America that no other president could, and always stood up for Texas. Thank you, Mr. President. Traveling across our state, the best part of Texas isn't the scenery or even the Texas barbecue. It's the great Texas people. We know that's true. My father was an Air Force veteran who flew B-52s. Growing up, we lived in a white trailer with no air conditioning outside of an Air Force base. We didn't have much, but I learned more about service to my country in that trailer than I did in any classroom. And that's why this is so personal to me. Everywhere I go, I meet Texans working harder than ever, but still worried that they will never get ahead. Those are the people that I'm fighting for. And I want every Texan to be able to buy a home, raise their family, and live a healthy life. And that's why I unveiled the Protecting the Texas Promise plan to put thousands of dollars back into your pockets. So what does that mean for your family? It means you can own a home with a landmark $50,000 down payment tax deduction. It means a $25,000 tax deduction for medical expenses because no family should go bankrupt just for getting sick. And it means a healthy living tax deduction for gym memberships, nutrition plans, and yes, even doctor-prescribed GLP-1s, even though I know no one in this room is using those. Good job. Well, you're the only one. It means doubling the child tax credit and making the Trump accounts permanent. I'm standing up for Texans like I've done my entire career. When the corrupt Biden administration came for us, I took them to court 107 times. And I won. Even CNN, we all know them, admitted that Texas was a legal graveyard for Biden policies. That's why President Trump said I was the most effective attorney general in the country. I will fight to preserve the American dream. James Tallarico is running to destroy it. He is a democratic socialist who never met a tax increase he didn't love. As a matter of fact, he voted to tax your income in Texas. We all love that. He wants to tax your tips. He wants to tax your overtime. And he even wants to tax your Social Security. California already has two senators. It doesn't need a third. But that's exactly what James Tallarico would be. You've heard this before. He calls himself a Christian who hates Christianity. Said God is non-binary. I must have missed that verse in the Bible. And of course, he claimed there were six genders, which is absolutely crazy. And this guy is really obsessed with transitions. He wants to transition your kids. He wants to transition Texas off of oil and gas. How about we transition him and his crazy ideas right out of Texas? He is the most radical Democrat in Texas history, but he's also the most well-funded. And that's why today I need your prayers, your votes, and your support. If we lose Texas, we lose the common sense revolution. If we lose the common sense revolution, we lose America. But together, we can send President Trump reinforcements in the Senate and change Washington. We can restore the American dream across this country. I am so grateful that you're here. God bless you. God bless our great state of Texas. And God bless the United States of America. Thank you very much.
6: Well, I'll tell you what, that was really nice of Ken Paxton to, you know, to be on time. Because this is radio, my man, and you need to, we need to be out at some point. But no, look, I love the fact he's going to get better, too. He, talking on a teleprompter, the way he speaks is getting better. And again, looks and all that, and everybody makes fun of the eye. But I'll tell you what, the guy can win. He was a great attorney general, and he's got a really inept opponent. So it should be very easy to point out the differences. James was on Fox News today, backtracking on several of his positions again.
7: Yeah, and you know what? We might play that coming up next, because a lot of people are making the point that, well, at least James Tallarico is out there doing interviews and Ken Paxton is not.
6: Right.
7: If I was Ken Paxton, I don't think I would talk to any of those fools.
6: No. Why would you?
7: He must have some internal polling that says things are going to be cool. We don't have to spend a lot of money. We don't have to freak out. We don't have to do big interviews or anything. We can only screw this up. If we coast, this is ours.
6: Just like this show in the bottom of the totem pole. You only screw it up if you're here. That's right.
7: All right. So we're expecting Donald Trump at 6 o'clock.
6: Maybe.
7: That ain't happening.
6: Yeah.
7: Because I feel like we would hear the noise of him being in the building.
6: Yeah.
7: But whenever he does come on stage, we'll just stop what we're doing and we'll flip over to that immediately. So keep it right here. We are continuing with live coverage of the midterm convention at the American Airlines Center for the GOP. Long after it's over, we're going to be here till midnight.
6: Yes.
7: I'm James Parker, along with Matt Locke on Newstalk 820-93.3 FM, WBAP.
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5: On the ones.
7: Well, eastbound 635 still shut down at I-35E due to an earlier accident. Traffic is backed up to the Bush Turnpike, about a 20-minute delay. On the south side, northbound I-35E at Daniel Deal, there's an accident. It's in the two right lanes. Stop and go traffic back to Beltline Road. And eastbound Highway 80 at Gus Thomason, an accident. Traffic getting by on the left shoulder, about a 15-minute backup to Big Town Boulevard. For WBAP First Traffic and Weather on the Ones, I'm Dave Allen.
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10: For WBAP, I'm WFA meteorologist Drew Davis with a quick look at your forecast. Another warm one Thursday with a slim chance for rainfall to the north and west of DFW. A high of 100 Thursday afternoon. South winds around 5 to 10 miles per hour. 101 for a high on Friday.
6: It's 99 degrees in Dallas and 99 in Fort Worth. 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Members of the GOP are flocking to Dallas tonight for a convention hosted by the Republican National Committee ahead of the midterm elections. Jackie Heinrich is there.
11: On issues like the economy that have been sort of a struggle point for this first half of his administration, he predicted that the war in Iran is going to end right after the midterms and that gas will dip back down below $2 a gallon sometime after the midterms. The strategy of this entire event is to motivate the base, to bring together Republicans who might be divided on a couple of issues, but definitely see the Democrat option as a worse option.
6: President Trump told the press ahead of the event that there wasn't enough room for all Republican candidates. Meanwhile, Texas Attorney General Ken Paxton, who's running for the Senate seat vacated by John Cornyn, also spoke at the conference just moments ago.
12: And I want every Texan to be able to buy a home, raise their family, and live a healthy life. And that's why I unveiled the Protecting the Texas Promise plan to put thousands of dollars back into your pockets.
6: He also talked about his opponent, Democrat James Tallarico.
12: California already has two senators. It doesn't need a third. But that's exactly what James Tallarico would be.
6: President Trump should be coming up within this hour to speak to the crowd. Tensions remain high in the Middle East, with the U.S. military saying it destroyed five more of Iran's oil tankers and Iran launching attacks on U.S. targets in Jordan.
13: The war will end immediately after the election because they can't hold out any longer. They're desperate to try and affect the election so that we can get a nice, weak group of people in there and leave them alone and let them have their nuclear weapon.
6: That's President Trump predicting the war will come to an end soon. Brent crude oil prices crept up above $100 a barrel today as ship traffic remains down in the Strait of Hormuz. Your money news brought to you by NetWorthRadio.com. Fox's Hillary Barsky delivers the stock market rundown.
14: 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The Dow decliners, United Health Group, Alphabet, and Goldman Sachs. The Dow down 405 points. The Nasdaq lower by 168. S&P 500 down 37.
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15: Hey there, fellow Texans. Welcome back. We are live from the American Airlines Center. I'm James Parker, along with Matt Locke. We're doing double duty here because he did his regular Matt Locke show, and then I did my regular James show, and now we're doing this kind of hybrid flipper baby show.
16: I had the better of it. You had to do 2 to 5 and then jump right back on. Yeah, I had to do 9 to 11, had the half the day off.
15: And then, sit around for 6 hours?
16: Yeah. Went over, hung out with the Dallas Express people, had some lunch. Shook some hands, kissed some babies, all the good stuff of radio. Sorry, James.
15: But we're going to be here till midnight.
16: Yeah.
15: So, that's a long time.
16: Well, you don't have to get up at 5 o'clock tomorrow morning and come back over here.
15: You could just put, a mat right here and sleep behind our table.
16: You think they'd let me?
15: This little curtain. They wouldn't even know you're here.
16: Probably not.
15: No.
16: I could probably do that.
15: We were expecting Donald Trump any minute now. Now, we've heard some rumors that he's supposed to be on at 6. That was kind of hard to believe, seeing as how he just landed at the DFW airport. And I told you wrong earlier. I said Love Field, because that's where they usually land.
16: Live radio. Happens.
15: Yeah. Hey, I make mistakes all the time.
16: Ask his wife.
15: My name's not even James. But whenever he does come in, we've already cleared the deck. We are going to have this guy do his speech start to finish, and we're not going to interrupt it. And you'll hear the whole thing right here as soon as it happens. Now, tomorrow, the keynote is going to be J.D. Vance, the vice president, and then Trump's going to come back on stage and do an announcement.
16: Well, he has a secret.
15: They're so vague about it.
16: It's a secret, James.
15: Clearly, they don't want us to know.
16: Right. Surprise.
15: Well, let's just do baseless speculation. What do you think it is or what it could be?
16: I think I know what it is. Should I give the cat away? Because I've been told by several people in the know, I think I know what it is.
15: The Save America Act?
16: No.
15: What is it?
16: Trump is going to do rallies the entire month of October. And they're going to announce that.
15: That's it?
16: I think that's the surprise. I don't think it's as big as they're trying to make it out, but it's fun.
15: Okay.
16: But I think that's it. I don't know that as a purely concrete fact, but I've been told by several people in the know that that's probably the surprise.
15: Maybe Melania's pregnant. Too late for that.
16: From the chef?
15: All right. Now that we got a second here, let's do that James Tallarico audio that you would. Was that you that mentioned?
16: I did. Okay. Yeah. I mean, he went on and decided that he was going to talk to Fox News, which I find interesting because you said that, right? They're saying James is talking to everybody, Ken is not.
15: Yes.
16: But here's why James should stop talking.
17: 2021 hearing, you said there are 6 biological sexes. Do you still believe that, standing here with me right now?
18: No. I've missed the mark on some of my past statements. I will be the first to admit it. What I meant is that there are 2 sexes, and then there's a small percentage of people with genetic abnormalities. I obviously didn't say it correctly. There are not 6 sexes. There are 2. And I think the reason that politicians in that convention center across the street want to talk about 6 sexes is because they don't want to talk about $6 diesel. Everywhere I go across the state of Texas, people are struggling to survive in this economy. They are struggling to afford the basics, groceries, gas, utilities, health care. And that's what I'm going to be focused on from now until election day.
17: So just to nail it down here, standing with me, you can confidently say there are 2 sexes, a man and a woman.
18: Absolutely.
15: You buy that for a second?
16: Wow. I mean, that's wild, right? That's a wild moment.
15: Well,
16: I didn't mean it.
15: I've been told for the last 4 years that that's hate speech.
16: Right.
15: You're an absolute bigot.
16: Yeah, you're a transphobe. How dare you not agree that there's 6 different genders?
15: Genders and God, spectrum.
16: That's right.
15: Oh,
16: and you can feel whatever the way you want to feel. You know what I think happened, James? I think the WNBA happened. I think Enos Kanter freedom happened, and now these guys are like, oh, maybe America doesn't like this.
15: So what you're saying is we have reached peak trans and we're on the downslope?
16: Yeah.
15: Yeah.
16: I think that is what I'm saying.
19: Well, the other part about that is, like, the only reason why they're worried about six genders is because they don't want to talk about $6 diesel.
16: Now, that was slick.
15: Well, I mean, the number's the same, but are the Democrats historically the pro-gas party?
16: Oh, no, they'll spend you right out of office. Yeah. I mean, they like spending money.
15: They brag about raising right. the price of gas. We need to get that up higher so people will stop using it so much.
16: Right, they want to bring your income tax back.
15: They fight against oil and gas, like, every step of the way, and it's like, I can't believe these guys don't want to talk about $6 gas.
16: Right.
15: It's like, you're not allowed to say that. I'm allowed to say that.
16: Right.
15: You're not allowed to say that.
16: Well, the backtracking, right? The backtracking's crazy.
15: Well, the backtracking is a pattern where if it happens so much, you got to be lying. You can't have gotten everything wrong about the genders. You can't, and also about the vegan campaign, and then also about any of these other issues where he's changed his mind. He's like, oh no, I didn't say I hate baby Jesus and love Muhammad or whatever. The because we keep getting these. I have a whole folder
16: yes.
15: of my Tyler Rico sound bites where yeah. I just dug up all the stuff that and I've been compiling them over. I think what the Ken Paxton campaign is doing is they already have a roster of these, and they're dripping them out.
16: Well, as they should. You don't need to overwhelm the population. And you said it before, James. We're at a point in society where they're microwave, right? They don't have a long attention span. They don't. You move from one point to the next. You're at the next. So you have to drip it, right? It's the most effective way to do this because it'll stay in that media cycle for about 48 hours, and then you'll run on to the next drip.
15: Look at this guy. They have John Fetterman on the promo video that they're playing in the convention right now. At what point does he join Team Red?
16: Well, I think he already is. I don't know if you saw the article that came out a couple weeks ago. Him and McCormick, the other senator from Pennsylvania, are teaming up with a PAC. And I think you're going to see John Fetterman end up a quasi-Republican. I'm only saying quasi because they don't believe him.
15: Well, we have the same thing going on in Dallas here. Our mayor, yep. former Democrat, made the transition. But there was a good year or two before that when I was working in a newsroom, first on USA Radio, and then he was still in office. When he made the transition, not that kind of transition.
16: No, the other party. Yes, that one.
15: There was no printing shears involved. But when when he actually switched parties, I was working in a newsroom at a TV station, and the press releases that he was giving out for 3 months before he made the switch were all Republican press releases.
16: And that's exactly what John Fetterman's doing.
15: Because
16: now he's at the RNC convention.
15: Yes. Yeah. And so I remember Eric, our mayor in Dallas, would release a press release saying, we are not bringing back the mask mandate. This was in 2023.
16: Yes.
15: We're not doing another lockdown no matter what the CDC says. Then he would come back a month later. We are not defunding the police no matter what these other cities are doing. And just issue after issue. So, yeah, you're right. There's sort of a parallel buildup between that and what we're seeing Fetterman doing. So I guess the next logical step is...
16: Well, has the left went so crazy they lost John Fetterman? Is that where we're at?
15: I think what happened was John Fetterman was a Democrat.
16: Yeah.
15: And then he had a stroke. And so once you... Like, take a Democrat brain and you just kind of erase
16: jiggle
15: about
16: it,
15: half of it.
16: Jiggle it a little.
15: Yeah, shake it up real bad.
16: Right.
15: I think that makes you the smartest Democrat in the world.
16: And then you become a Republican.
15: Yeah, you got even smarter. Like, if you erase half of the Democrat brain, you actually improve the person.
16: Wow.
15: Yeah.
16: I mean, that's breaking news here on WBAP.
15: Well, addition by subtraction.
16: Okay.
15: So if you're a guy, look, because there's a lot of high IQ smart people that still believe in, like, socialism and stuff.
16: True.
15: And if you can erase that part of their brain, doesn't that make them smarter?
16: Yes, by all means.
15: I think that's what happened to Fetterman.
16: Okay. I like the theory, by the way.
15: Yeah. And I learned this in medical school.
16: Because
15: so.
16: I'm a lawyer, you're a doctor, it all works out good.
15: All right. By the way, if you want to jump in on this, your thoughts, if you've attended or if you're watching on TV, 800-288-9227. If you're thinking about coming tomorrow, I was told by the Republican National Committee that there are still tickets and it's possible for you to make the trip, but you might want to go ahead and start with the registration and process and all that right now, because if you wait till tomorrow, no promises, and it kind of takes a while.
16: It does.
15: For all this to happen.
16: Yes.
15: All right, we will continue with live coverage of the Republican Midterm Convention live from the American Airlines Center. I'm James Park along with Matt Locke. 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
3: Euro 3.
4: Southbound 75, the Collins Boulevard in Richardson, an accident blocking the HOV and the left lane. It's about a 10 to 15 minute backup to the Bush Turnpike. Eastbound 635 at I-35E still shut down due to an earlier crash. Traffic is jammed solid from the Bush Turnpike. It's about a 30 to 35 minute delay. And on the south side, northbound I-35E at Daniel Deal, you got a wreck. Only the left lane is getting by. Traffic is stacked up from Beltline Road, about a 35 to 40 minute delay. With WBAP First Traffic, I'm Dave Allen.
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9: Hey there, welcome back. We're broadcasting live from the American Airlines Center. I'm James Parker, along with my buddy Matt Locke. And we are expecting Donald Trump any minute now.
10: No. I mean, you know Trump's going to be late.
9: Shannon.
10: He's supposed to be on at 8. Hey, Tim. How are you, buddy? Tim runs his mouth. Go check him out. There he is. But you know Trump's going to be late. He's going to make a fashionable entrance, and he's going to talk for 90 minutes. Because what else has he got to do on a Wednesday night in Dallas?
9: 90 minutes?
10: I'm saying the over-under's 90.
9: I think the over-under should be 60.
10: No way.
9: I think they've planned a 45-minute speech with 15 minutes of him filling in.
10: Yeah.
9: He has done an hour and a half before.
10: Oh, yeah.
9: So maybe you're not wrong. But I'm leaning toward, you know, this is just a political rally, but it's not for him.
10: But it is him. That's why he's here, right? He has to be on the ticket in the midterm because he's not.
9: Yeah, and that's the interesting part is – so many times the incumbent party does bad in the midterm elections because it becomes a referendum on the guy in charge.
10: Mm-hmm.
9: And here we have the situation where he's trying to make it a referendum on the guy in charge.
10: I mean, if you honestly look at it, though, James, if you look past, I think the one misstep that our president has done is Iran. I really believe he listened to the wrong people and thought it was going to be another Venezuela. They're going to go in, done, the guys that are Delta and the Berets and the SEALs all went in and, you know, showed the world how amazing we are. And then he went to Iran, where they're 7th century goat herders.
9: Yeah.
10: You thought I was going to say
9: well,
10: something.
9: Well, they have
10: and they don't
9: centrifuges.
10: Buried deep in asthma.

0: Axe Mountain.
1: They didn't have uranium isotopes since the 7th century. No, but your point stands. Yeah. And look, I was my take on the Venezuela raid is, oh my goodness, this is why I can't be president. Because if I know we could do this, I'd be like, I got a list of countries we can do this for.
0: Exactly.
1: Yeah, in fact, I mean, I'm looking at you, Mexico.
0: Right. Cartels, Canada, he's now slapping them around a little bit. But someone told him Iran was going to go quick, and it didn't. And for 47 years, presidents have been sidestepping Iran. 47 years. There's a reason presidents didn't go after them. And here's President Trump, who wants to leave his mark in the history book or whatever for Trump 2.0. And he's stuck there. So now what do you do? Now, he did come out today. I don't know if you saw it. He was on the tarmac before he came here to Dallas. And he said this thing in Iran will be over right after the midterm because they won't have any reason anymore because they want to screw up the midterm for us. That was his reasoning. That it went in right after the midterm because then they wouldn't have anything to screw with.
1: I don't think they're that concerned about the election situation over here.
0: I don't know. I mean, are they watching CNN?
1: I think if they're playing the waiting game, they're going to wait for two more years and then he's not in power anymore.
0: True. But then who knows who you get?
1: I mean, I think you probably agree with this because a lot of people I talk to make this connection between Venezuela and Iran. Because if you were trying to knock out Iran, it would be a lot harder if you hadn't taken out Venezuela first because you have the rogue oil state of, well, if Straits of Hormuz get cut off, we can still get our oil from Venezuela.
0: That's right.
1: So Venezuela was the stepping stone and not even the goal. Iran was the goal. You just had to kick the stool out from under Venezuela first for the whole oil strangulation to happen because now Venezuela doesn't control the world's largest oil reserves. We do.
0: We do.
1: That's kind of our little pool of oil.
0: Well, yeah, and the crazy thing now with that deal with Venezuela, America has went to the same level as Saudi Arabia when it comes to guaranteed reserves. So we're now the kingmakers when it comes to energy.
1: Right. But, I mean, just imagine the situation there if we had started bombing Iran, and so now Iranian oil is kind of cut off from the rest of the world because Straits of Hormuz, Clark Island, all that. And at the same time, what if Venezuela had been able to cut themselves off from the rest of the world at the same time? I mean, we could have really choked out the oil industry. Is that Adam Carolla?
0: Adam Carolla. Yeah, Putnam told me from Dallas Express, he told me he was going to be in town.
1: Oh, man, I am such a huge fan.
0: Now, I love Carolla.
1: He was just in town 2 months ago. He was on my show because he did a comedy set at Hyenas.
0: He was on your show.
1: Yeah.
0: Look at your poll. Where was my phone call?
1: I don't know how we got that.
0: I know. Thanks.
1: All right.
0: By the way, that's a good pull, by the way. Adam Carolla, I love him.
1: Well, Adam Carolla fits this mold of Republican that's not really a Republican.
0: Republican. Yeah.
1: Right? Like, he's pro-drugs, he's pro-abortion.
0: Well, he's libertarian.
1: Yeah.
0: Yeah.
1: Kind of close.
0: Yeah.
1: I mean,
0: that's what I am.
1: I mean,
0: yes.
1: He doesn't talk about Austrian economics in a very annoying
0: fashion. No, that's
1: like
0: really weird, by the way. Where did the Austrian economics come from? I heard you say that the other day, and I'm like, where did he get Austrian economics?
1: Because I'm an Austrian economist. What economist are you?
0: Well, I'm not an Austrian economist.
1: Well, what flavor of economics do you subscribe? You're not a socialist.
0: No.
1: You're not a Keynesian.
0: No, I'm not a Keynesian.
1: So what are you? Do you not know?
0: Maybe more, yeah, probably Freeman. Milton Freeman.
1: So that's more Chicago school.
0: Yeah,
1: then.
0: Kind of Milton Freeman, yeah. More along that line.
1: Well, I know you're more libertarian than the average Team Red member.
0: That's a fact.
1: So, all right, here's like one of the delineating factors here. And I hope you guys listening don't mind if me and Matt go into the nuance, just digging in our own belly buttons here.
0: Okay.
1: How do you feel about the gold standard? Do you think we'd be better off if we were back on the gold standard?
0: On it. Yes.
1: Well, then you're probably more of an Austrian than a Chicago school.
0: Well, you got to have something connected to a fiat dollar, because otherwise it's just a promise, and I don't trust my government with a promise.
1: Fiat currencies have been tried before.
0: It's a fact.
1: Ottoman Empire, Roman Empire. Yep. It lasts about 100, 150 years.
0: And then it dies.
1: We're only about 50 years into this experiment because we separated from Bretton Woods.
0: 74.
1: Something like that. So, our fiat currency will probably last probably about the same. I would guess maybe another 50 years or so.
0: But there's got to be something of value that attaches to your money. Otherwise, what is it?
1: Well, look, on the Chicago school, if you can actually get a Federal Reserve and a Congress that will balance the budget and not monkey with the interest rates,
0: there's your,
1: you
0: yes.
1: could have a stable fiat currency in theory. It's just in practice that has never happened in human history as many times as it's been tried. We will keep destroying the dollar until we either reset it and do it all again, like Mexico and Argentina. Every yep. 20 years they reset their currency. Or we'll go back to the gold standard. Those are your two options. All right, we're nerding out a little bit.
0: Economics with James and Matt.
1: We'll quit. Coming up next, we'll rack up this Adam Carolla speech, and you will hear Adam Carolla coming up next live as we are at the American Airlines Center for the Republican Midterm Convention. I'm James Parker with Matt Lott. We are here with you live until midnight covering this on News Talk 820, 93.3 FM, WBAP.
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4: On the ones.
6: Accident working in Richardson, southbound 75 at Collins Boulevard, blocking the HOV and the left lane. It's about a 10-minute backup to the Bush Turnpike. In Dallas, eastbound 635 at I-35E, that accident has now been cleared. All lanes have been reopened. Traffic slowly unwinding from the Bush Turnpike, about a 10-minute delay. Also, slow traffic on the south side heading northbound on I-35E from Beltline Road over to Danieldale. This is due to an earlier wreck. With WBAP First Traffic and Weather on the Ones, I'm Dave Allen.
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5: Your forecast from the WBAP On Time Experts 24/7 Weather Center. Tonight, clear with a low around 80. Tomorrow, sunny and high with isolated showers and thunderstorms. High near 100. Heat index about 105. Tomorrow night, partly cloudy with isolated thunderstorms. Low around 79. It's 98 degrees in both Dallas and Fort Worth. 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Attorney General Ken Paxton delivered remarks at the RNC midterm convention earlier tonight at the AAC in Dallas. The Senate candidate touted his Protecting the Texas Promise plan to put thousands of dollars into the pocket of Texans.
8: It means you can own a home with a landmark $50,000 down payment tax deduction. It means a $25,000 tax deduction for medical expenses because no family should go bankrupt just for getting sick.
5: Paxton also pointed out that his opponent, Democrat James Tallarico, is out of touch with Texas values. Meanwhile, Texas Republican Congressman Brandon Gill pokes fun at Democrats to start off his speech.
9: Every party has their crazies. The difference is that the Democrat Party is nominating theirs for Congress.
5: Democrats have sent a delegation to Texas to counter Republicans. The convention ends tomorrow. Your money news brought to you by NetWorthRadio.com. State Farm Mutual Automobile Insurance Company is paying out the largest cash dividend in its more than 100-year history. The company says it will distribute the $5 billion in payments over the coming months to policyholders covering more than 49 million vehicles. The State Farm Insurance dividend is being paid to customers who held qualifying auto insurance policies in 2025. Stay connected, DFW, for the latest on the RNC midterm conventions. I'm Mike Traina.
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10: Hey there, we're back live from the American Airlines Center at the Republican Midterm Convention. I'm James Parker along with Matt Locke, News Talk 820-93.3 FM, WBAP. We've got the Adam Carolla speech queued up for you, but screw that. Guess who just sat down at our table?
11: You never know what's going to happen.
10: I know. American hero. Well, legend. How
11: legend.
10: About that?
11: Let's say legend.
12: Legend. Are you kidding? In my own mind.
11: Right. No. You're too humble.
12: How's Texas?
10: By the way, this is Lee Greenwood, if you didn't recognize
12: him. Hey. Hi, guys.
10: Hey, Lee.
12: You know, BAP, I know your station. I've been having records and, you know, country music.
10: Yeah, we spun you for the first
11: few years.
13: Two decades of your career, probably?
11: Yeah. Probably right.
12: Yeah, since 1980. Yeah. That's all. Yeah.
13: What was your first big song?
12: It Turns Me Inside Out. It was on MCA. I joined the label with Reba McEntire, George Strait, the Oak Ridge Boys, and Barbara Mandrell.
13: Wow.
12: And we had duets together.
11: And you look great.
12: Thanks.
11: You look great.
12: Thanks. I'm still playing racquetball with my 28-year-old.
13: Oh, that's fun.
12: Beat him like a drum.
11: You have a 28-year-old. Good for you.
12: Yeah. As a matter of fact, Parker was Chancellor Scholar at TCU.
11: What? Did he live here?
12: Well, he... No, just went to college here.
13: Okay.
12: I mean, he was Presidential Scholar at SMU.
11: Wow, wow.
12: By the way, SMU just... Who did they just beat? SMU. They beat somebody.
13: Oh, yeah.
11: Who was that? It was just... Florida State. Thank you.
12: Yeah, Florida State.
11: Thank you.
12: Who would guess that SMU would beat them? But so Parker was at TCU as a Chancellor Scholar and Presidential Scholarship at SMU, and he turned that down. Who does that? But then he finished his master's in Miami and now lives in Nashville as a producer engineer. More importantly, our other son is at Parker's 21. Dalton is 31. Parker's 28. Dalton's 31 and married and just had their first son, which is our first grandson.
11: Congratulations.
12: So thank you very much. So I'm in a new era now. Thank you very much for the applause.
11: Grandpa Lee Greenwood.
12: Yes, Theodore Lee Isaac Greenwood.
11: Oh, I love that.
12: Yeah, and they live in Grand Rapids, but he's...
11: Grand Rapids.
12: Dalton is a PhD from Vanderbilt in immunology and cancer research, and so he's a biotech financial analyst now.
11: That's a lot of words.
12: It is a lot of words. You should see his, what they call the final book that they write when they graduate.
13: Thesis.
12: I couldn't even pronounce the title of the book. I don't know what it said.
11: Well, that's why you're a great singer, Lee.
12: Well, right. My wife was in pageants for 30 years as Miss Tennessee, USA, and ran the Tennessee, Georgia, Mississippi pageants. And so that's why we knew Donald Trump, because she worked for him for 30 years.
11: What do you think of the president?
12: He's fantastic. And somebody was talking about, we're coming upstairs in the building here at American Airlines. What do you call it? Stadium? What do you call it?
13: Center.
12: And so all of the pictures on the wall, the president handpicked what picture he wanted on the wall. So he's artistic. And he's artistic to the point where at Mar-a-Lago, I'm on his playlist. And so he actually takes a personal hand in that.
11: Yeah.
12: And so no surprise he wanted to rebuild the ballroom at the White House. Oh, come on. You know, we were just in Qatar with the president, and we went up into this palace that nobody had ever been in before. The opulence is a staggering. And so for him to invite somebody from that world into our world and say, well, here's our White House. This is the best we got.
11: Right.
12: You know, why wouldn't he want to rebuild it to have at least – have them be impressed, you know, with this is the best we've got. And so I'm proud of him taking that step.
13: Yeah, I think part of the new ballroom situation is they're building some new military tech, maybe like a drone swarm can come up, because they were talking about the things that are going to be added, and the roof is supposed to be retractable, and the drone army is supposed to counter a swarm of drones coming at them.
12: We should have had defense on the White House long ago. I mean, when you talk about 9/11, and I'll be, by the way, 9/11 in New York after I finish here, and I'm going to be singing the same spot I sang 25 years ago right after the attack on America in 2001.
11: All right.
12: So I'll sing for the Yankees-Mets game.
11: Got to pull that up for the show. We got to have Lee Greenwood's.
13: Yeah.
11: Yes, we got to pull that.
12: And get show the one where I wore the red, white, and blue jacket, the leather jacket.
11: Yeah.
12: That was the fourth game of the World Series.
11: Okay.
12: So here we are going back the first game of the season, Mets-Yankees. And that is going to be interesting.
13: You know what I find is one of the craziest juxtapositions about the Lee Greenwood story as it overlaps with politics is your big song for this situation, Proud to Be an American. You would think that would appeal to both parties.
12: Well, let's go back before Reagan. Not in this building, but in Dallas in 1984, I sang at the first Republican National Convention of my life.
11: Wow.
12: And Ronald Reagan stepped up to the microphone. I didn't even know he was a fan of my music and said, from this Nashville country singer, we have this new song. And he said, I'm proud to be an American, where at least I know I'm free. And he quoted the whole chorus of my song. Not only did I become a fan, but I worked on his gubernatorial campaign in California. I'm from California. And so we were kind of sucked in at that point. But I did become very good friends with the Reagans. I worked with Nancy Reagan as her champion for a long time. I met 41, who became my very close friend then, my wife and I. He and Barbara, of course, were very close to us. We were with him and Kenny Bunkport just before he passed. And then W, who appointed me to the National Endowment of the Arts Council. And I was there for 14 years, even in four different different administrations. So before Reagan, God Bless the USA was written in 1983. It became Song of the Year in 1985 as a country song dedicated to military and citizens of America. It had nothing to do with politics. And so, okay, I've served a while as in the Republican movement because I'm a conservative Christian. And when Trump gets out of office, that'll be the end of that probably. And I'll go back to doing what I did before, supporting all of Americans and our military.
11: So why is it important to you? Why is this so important with Trump in what you're doing? Because you're saying you'll leave it when it's done.
12: I believe in what he's doing. I think he's one of the greatest presidents we've ever had. He's a patriot. He loves the military. I, you know, people mistaken what he does. He will throw out a fishing line to see what people do when he says something silly.
11: Yeah.
12: You know, oh, my God, the president just said that we're going to have no water in Pittsburgh. What are we going to do?
13: Or we're renaming Lake Ontario.
11: Right,
13: or something.
11: To Lake America.
12: Oh, that?
11: Yeah, the Gulf of America. Or whatever,
13: I like
11: right?
13: the when he did the meme about New Mexico and he scratched out Mexico and put New America.
11: Yeah.
13: That's just the light of
12: I understand he's after the Atlantic Ocean now. The American Ocean.
13: We need an ocean.
12: Oh, I got to go.
11: That's right. We don't
12: all
11: have
12: right. All right, I got to go.
11: Thank you.
13: Thank you very much.
12: Thank you, WBAP. We appreciate you. All you two.
11: Great to meet you.
12: Love Texas.
11: Thank you, sir.
13: Okay. It's an honor to meet you.
11: Look at that. Lee Greenwood sits down.
13: Very good.
11: Talks to us. What a great guy. Man.
13: All right. Now we've got the Adam Carolla speech queued up. You'll hear it next as we're doing continuing coverage from the Republican midterm convention at the American Airlines Center. I'm James Parker along with Matt Locke. 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
3: Well, welcome back to the 2026 RNC convention here in the Dallas American Airlines Center. I am Matt Locke, along with James Parker, News Talk 820, 93.3 FM, WBAP. It must be Country Music Day. We just talked to Lee Greenwood, who is an absolute legend, and then up walks Kofi Anderson. No, I got to turn John. Hold on, sorry, I got to turn Mike. Go ahead now.
4: All right, there we go.
3: I mean, a guy walks up at me. This guy's a legend.
4: Thank
3: here
4: you,
3: in Texas, by the way. Loves our veterans.
4: Absolutely.
3: Absolutely amazing singer. So if you haven't listened to Kofi Anderson, go download his stuff. I'm sure
4: appreciate it's
3: everywhere on Spotify and all the stuff for the music. But what do you got going on in your life?
4: You know what? We're excited to be here, for sure, to come in and support and see what's going on and hear what the candidates have to say and see kind of how what the vibe is right now.
3: Well, we were talking while we were off air, of course, at break.
4: Yep.
3: And I'm going to ask you the question again because we live in a society where you have to be very careful with your brand.
4: Right.
3: And who you attach it to.
4: Absolutely.
3: Any blowback because you've attached it to veterans, Trump?
4: Absolutely.
3: What is it?
4: But it's also been good. I think for my music, you know, faith, family, freedom, country music, we've been lucky enough to be with people that resonate with what I sing. And then writing songs like Mr. Red, White, and Blue, I don't care if they were a Democrat or veteran. They served our country, and you got to respect the military man.
3: And my wife still has that CD with that song on it. She loves that song.
4: She has excellent taste.
3: Oh, she does, by the way. She married me. You got that right.
5: Are you performing here?
4: I'm performing tomorrow for the Attorney General.
5: Are you going to be out there at the plaza?
4: Mansion. I'm at the mansion tomorrow morning for Attorney General.
5: Oh, at the mansion.
3: See, the mansion.
5: That's like a party. We're not invited.
3: I know. I did not get an invite to the mansion.
4: I did not mean it like that.
5: That's all right, dude. We're stuck in the concourse.
3: Yeah, we're
4: stale popcorn and a warm Dr. Pepper. You're welcome.
3: Songwriter.
5: We're here until midnight. That's how low we are on the totem pole.
4: That's cold-blooded. Yeah.
3: So what do you got going on veteran-wise? What's happening?
4: Well, I'm doing Blue Lives Matter. I just signed on to do that November 17th. And that's law enforcement. That's not veterans. But as far as veterans go, we are helping a lot of organizations, especially after hearing kind of what was going on with even the families that are left behind.
3: Yeah.
4: So kind of the reuniting and helping people assimilate back to save marriages and keep kids engaged in those types of things. And then this year, last year, donated over $50,000 to Folds of Honor.
3: Wow.
4: So I got a buckle. I got one of the buckles.
3: I love Folds of Honor. They're great people.
4: It's real deal.
3: They are.
4: Dan's a man.
3: Right out of Oklahoma. Great deal.
4: Good
3: love
4: folks.
3: Dan. I know him well, too.
4: Yep.
3: They do really good. And they're that charity that gives a lot away. You see, all of them don't, bro. No, you're right. All these charities are like, you know, you send them a dollar and 10 cents goes to the needy. If you're lucky, right.
4: Maybe.
3: But they're the real people.
4: They're the real deal.
3: Folds of Honor are the real deal.
4: So my partner that makes buckles with me is Montana Silversmith.
3: Oh, look at him. Look at his buckles.
4: So we make buckles, and 5% of those goes directly to Folds.
3: Nice.
4: And so we've been able to send so many kids to school.
3: Nice.
4: You know, and if you lost your parent, which is that happened to me when I was young, which was the worst thing, but to also lose your parent that's serving, I think we need to take care of those kids.
5: Well, I was sort of eavesdropping, pretending not to earlier. Did you say that you played at Mar-a-Lago or you're going to play at Mar-a-Lago?
4: I have played there before. We were doing a fundraiser for John Gibbs out of Michigan. And then I am playing for Blue Lives Matter November 17th. We're doing a fundraiser to help our police officers and law enforcement families.
5: So when is that happening?
4: November 17th.
5: Can you get me in? Or
4: Absolutely. You know what? You can stay there till midnight, too. We got stale popcorn.
3: That's right. Can
5: flat
3: you
5: Dr.
3: get
5: Pepper.
3: Me in? I like that a lot.
4: You know, they made a choice. They dropped the first artist and put me on it. So I'm honored to go and help.
5: We don't have to name names.
3: I love that.
4: We're honored to go and help.
3: I love that, though. I mean, look at you. I mean, I've known you for a few years now. I had the honor of interviewing you a few years back.
4: For sure.
3: And loved the conversation, and your music's amazing. I mean, what you sing about, what you stand for. I mean, you're the real deal.
4: Thank you, man.
3: Which is hard to come by,
5: all right.
3: I think, these days.
4: Well, I appreciate it.
5: Now, I am new to you. I imagine some people listening are, too.
4: Okay.
5: Where would I start?
4: So my name is Coffey, like the drink, only spelled different, Coffee Anderson. And I would say, just start with the first song on Apple Music. And the fans choose the best music. So the top 20 you'll enjoy for sure. But it's music that you can listen to with your whole family.
3: Yeah.
4: So if you like country music, but you also like a soul sound. So country music sang with the soul voice is my sound. And we got fiddles and we got pedal steels. And so we old people can listen to it. Young people can listen to it. I've been so blessed that my music has just resonated with so many multi-generational fans and multicultural.
3: So
4: sure.
3: You had said when we were off air, how many downloads have you received?
4: Over 2 billion.
3: 2 billion.
4: Independently.
3: With a B.
4: Yeah, my grandchildren are taken care of. Praise God. Technology is unbelievable.
3: It is unbelievable, isn't it? And that's where it's going. We talk about terrestrial radio, but there's streaming and services and Apple Music and Spotify. And you can go anywhere and get anything you want today at your fingertips.
4: Right.
3: And they chose you.
4: Yeah.
5: Well,
3: isn't
5: that
3: crazy?
5: Also, you used to have to go through a gatekeeper if you wanted to sell a million records. Someone had to print all those CDs.
4: Yes.
5: All you got to do is throw it online, and it's infinitely scalable.
4: It's infinitely, and so our profit margin is higher because you don't have to pay as much to make. We don't have to pay for CDs to be made anymore.
3: Right.
5: People and trucked out there.
3: Right.
5: And the store gets half of it.
3: Yep. Yeah. And convince somebody to put it on the radio station.
4: Oh, and pay up
3: right,
4: under the table.
3: Right.
4: So now you're competing with deeper pockets. Than
3: exactly
4: yours.
3: Right.
4: It's a very different game. I'm so excited. The moment that the iPhone hit AT&T, I told my dad, I'll make $100,000 in this year. And then it was crazier than that. Because the moment that AT&T, because it was all where all the country folks were living.
3: Right.
4: And I told all my country buddies, get your album up. Get it up into iTunes. And the moment that it hit, farmers could now download once their grandkids taught them how to do it.
3: Right.
4: And it changed everything for us.
3: Isn't that crazy? I love technology.
4: Now you're looking at fishing shows right now that have 5 and 6 million subscribers on YouTube. 2 million followers there's a girl that noodles.
5: Oh, I love that.
3: What's noodle? What's a noodle? What do you noodle?
5: Catfish with your hands.
3: Oh, I didn't know what that meant.
4: You stick your hand underneath a rock at the bottom of a river.
3: And you grab the catfish with your hand.
4: And you do this.
3: Yeah.
4: And you agitate them. You just get on a nerve.
3: When you do that, it comes to that. And then you lose a finger.
4: Did you really lose a finger?
3: Oh, yeah.
4: Dude, give me 4.5. That's awesome.
3: Oh, yeah. That's what happens when you noodle catfish.
4: What happened to you.
3: I got caught in a machine.
4: Okay, we had a police officer in Bangs. I grew up in Bangs, Texas. 1,100 people counting sheep.
5: Wait, where
4: town.
5: Is that?
4: 15 minutes from running out of gas. Justin, you run out of gas. My town shows up. Dude, he had a nub, and he put that pistol on there. He shoot the tick off a dog. Our
3: with
4: police officer had 1.5 arm.
3: Hey.
4: Good
5: I'll
4: man.
5: Do that.
3: You don't need them all.
4: You know what? You know. He didn't. And rode a motorcycle. You can't make this up.
5: So how crazy is the security around here? When you load it in, did they have to check all the guitar cases and inside all your amps and all your equipment?
4: They don't do that with me.
5: Okay.
4: No, they just go, he's good.
5: Because I had to they had to go through my pockets. They had to go through my coat. They
3: went
5: through
3: my pat down.
5: I had to turn my head and cough.
4: Well, I would pat you down.
3: Look, big sexy right here. That's all I got to say.
4: I would make you open your jacket, too, but show it to me.
3: Yeah,
4: you know what I mean?
3: Show it off.
4: That's weird.
3: That is weird, by the way.
5: All right, so what's next for Coffee Anderson?
4: Shows. We're doing a lot of concerts right now. We are putting together a Voices of America tour,
3: nice.
4: Which is where we come in and we actually bring in recording equipment, and our servicemen and women and the wives can tell their stories.
3: That's
4: and
3: fabulous.
4: So you can go in and you can hit a button. And you can listen to each story from those people. We have signed on with a couple of major artists. Zac Brown Band's going to be a part of it, tentatively.
3: Okay. Giving stuff away. We're breaking news.
4: And yeah. And,
3: that's right.
4: So I've signed on to 62 of those dates.
3: Wow.
4: So and that'll be from November 7th to January 3rd.
3: Website? Can they go to your website and find it anywhere like that?
4: It will be available at the beginning of October. Forgive me.
3: Okay.
4: So you heard it here for literally heard it
3: hey,
4: here
3: Hey, breaking news. I
5: That's
3: love that.
5: It's like 5 shows a week.
3: Yeah.
4: 3.
3: It's a lot.
4: Well, 3 that I'll be on.
3: Yeah.
5: Okay.
3: Wow.
5: All right. Well, nice to meet you.
3: Yes, sir.
5: I'll have to look up your music. It sounds very promising.
4: Good to see y'all. This was awesome. Proud of what y'all are doing.
3: I love it. Thank you. Thank you for sitting down.
4: Absolutely.
3: Appreciate you.
4: You're welcome.
3: Go do it. All right. Coffee Anderson. Go check him out. Download his music. You'll like it.
5: And maybe if we can not have another country artist stop by, we'll play you the Adam Carolla.
3: What happened there? Like Lee Greenwood showed up, and then Coffee Anderson showed up. I mean, maybe John Bon Jovi, maybe next?
5: Well, I was thinking maybe Barbara Mandrell or
3: we can't
5: Joe
3: have Dolly.
5: Giffey
3: we lost Dolly. I mean, you can't. Dolly Parton sitting down would be really cool.
5: All right.
3: That would be hard.
5: Stay with us. We are going to be here till midnight, so we got a lot to say to fill that up. But if you want to be a part of the conversation, 903. I was giving out my phone number. 800-288-9227. 800 888-9227. Yes, my area code does start with 903. Let's narrow it down from there, all right?
3: There you go.
5: I'm James Parker. That's Matt Locke. Maybe the Adam Carolla speech is coming up next on News Talk 820-93.3 FM, WBAP.
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2: On the ones.
3: In Dallas, watch out for an accident taking away the left lane of I-35E northbound connector to I-30. That's got stopped traffic from Beckley. And if you're thinking about coming downtown, don't, especially by the AAC. Checking out your forecast now from the WBAP On-Time Experts 24/7 Weather Center.
4: For WBAP, I'm WFAA meteorologist Drew Davis with a quick look at your forecast. Another warm one on Thursday, low of 80 in the morning. A slim chance for rainfall north and west of DFW with a high of 100 afternoon. A low of 79 early Friday morning.
3: It's still smoking hot out there.